0: they don't have, you know, another tumor or having, they're growing in my lungs too.
1: Absolutely.
0: My lymph node's really big, and you know, it's good to have had that MRI done today, but just sitting here waiting to hear, you know, the doctor's report is a little bit without, you know, all the hope I want. It, you know, more than just like a glimpse of hope, but lots of hope.
1: Absolutely. Awesome. Deborah, can we pray for you now?
0: Yes.
1: Awesome. En el nombre de Padre, de Hijo, del Espíritu Santo. Lord, we pray that you take any burdens, any worries off of Deborah's heart. Lord, please remind her you have everything under control. You are in the business of making great plans. Lord, please remind her of the moments in her life where you've showed up time and time again. Lord, please take any fears, any anxieties, any worries off of her soul and cast them out into the ocean.
0: Yes.
1: Jesus, we pray that you continue to remind us of your love, that you continue to help us grow closer to you. Lord, we pray that you meet Deborah every morning and that you kiss her goodnight every night. Lord, we pray that you never leave her side. Allow her confidence to come from you. Lord, we pray that you grant her a renewed sense of confidence, one that's grounded in faith. Lord, you've taken care of this situation. You've taken care of this news already. It may be news to Deborah, but this is not news to you. Her plan, her greatness, her purpose has not changed. Father, we thank you, and we gratefully and we humbly ask that you hear our prayers. Mother Mary, we ask for your intercession as we say, Hail Mary, full of grace, the Lord is with thee. Blessed art thou among women, and blessed is the fruit of thy womb, Jesus. Holy Mary, Mother of God, pray for us sinners, now and at the hour of our death. Amen.
0: Last year, on January 20th, when I went to the ICU, all the doctors said I was not going to live. And I said, yes, I'd like to see a priest. I would like to see the chaplain. I'd like to talk to the funeral home and an attorney so I could set my will in place. Well, that night the priest had come and he was at the end of my bed at 11:30 at night and prayed till 12 o'clock. He came back the next night. He came back the next night again. And he said, would you like to pray with me? And I said, yes, I'd like to pray with you. The doctors have told me that I'm going to die. And he went, aw. And I said, could we pray together? And can you give me the last anointing of the sick? And so he did. Well, the next thing I knew it, I was in a step-down unit, but the doctor said the same thing. I said, could I see Father again? He saw me one more time because in ICU I wasn't even allowed an ice chip, but I was allowed to take communion. And he said, can I pray to St. Blaise for you? And I said, yes, you can pray to St. Blaise for me. 13 days had passed and it was a Sunday and they said, you could go home. You have to come in for chemotherapy next week and have radiation with one of the tumors on your brain. But you can go home. So I went home and they put oxygen in my bedroom. And when I started the chemo, I was sick. I had garbage can by the chair here, a garbage can by my bed, garbage can in the kitchen, garbage can in the bathroom. And I said, Lord, and I said it to Mary, I could just speak to him in his ears and tell him how sick I am and take this from me. Well, I felt a move over God and I found where I have like a little

0: you put holy water in, and it goes on the wall of Mary and Jesus from Croatia. And I didn't know where it was, and it was worth all of like sort of extra stuff that I had bought, but with brand new stuff that you'd wear to the hospital. And the move of God came through. I put some holy water and put it on my wall in my bedroom. And I felt like not an audible voice toward me, but said, this is not God's house. It's a house that's clean, and you will not have to use one of those garbage cans and get sick like that again. Mm. You know, it went away from me. I did not get sick again. I have not used one of those cans again. They've all been put away.
1: Wow.
0: That's only God.
1: That's miraculous.
0: It's very miraculous. I'm home now. Now, in February, one of our mills here in Pennsylvania, I said, got fired. Fined for releasing pollution to the air. And that's when it started, where I had the reappearance of what was being controlled by the doctors, of a larger lymph node, a tumor next to the lymph node behind my sternum, one in my lung and one on my brain. Now, he then started me on this chemotherapy again, because then I was only on immunotherapy. I haven't gotten sick.
1: Wow.
0: I haven't been nauseated, I haven't thrown up. And I'm just hoping, you know, this news from God, because only God can cure us like that. That's only right. He can do that work.
1: That's right. That is right, Deborah. Amen to that.
0: Yes.
1: That's the truth.
0: So, I was in the church where I was working, and the priest said he was choosing people from the church, five people from the church. And he was going to send them to Bristow, Virginia, with the Benedictine nuns who had gone to a seminary to teach us about the Bible and to bring it back to the church. And that the agreement would be there is that when we bring it back to teach it to the people in the church. So I started to teach it to the people in the church when I returned to my home here when my mother had passed away. I started to teach it at an outreach where people came in to get meals and clothing that were homeless. And then the journey seemed to stop. And I don't know if it's just because of the cancer, but it just seemed to stop. And I said, I'll just make sure that I understand that, you know, it's my journey. And like you said, you know, God can't have somebody take that from us.
1: That's
0: and
1: right.
0: It makes, you know, begin again.
1: That's right. That is absolutely right, Deborah. Deborah, can we say one more Our Father before we close our show tonight? Is that okay? Can we pray one more for you?
0: Yes, awesome. It's been very nice talking to you.
1: Oh, Deborah, it's been nice talking to you. In the name of the Father, the Son, and the Holy Spirit. Amen. Our Father, who art in heaven, hallowed be thy name. Thy kingdom come, thy will be done on earth as it is in heaven. Give us this day our daily bread, and forgive us our trespasses, as we forgive those who trespass against us. And lead us not into temptation, but deliver us from evil. Amen. In the name of the Father, Son, and the Holy Spirit. Deborah, thank you.
0: Thank you. God bless you.
1: God bless.
0: And good night.
1: Good night.
0: Uh-huh. Bye-bye.
1: Deborah is special. My name is Brandon Pinnell, and you have just finished watching this evening's episode of Chain of Love.

And we humbly ask that God the Father establish through the most sacred heart of Jesus, his beloved Son, and through the Immaculate Heart of Mary, his reign on earth as it is in heaven. The torch for peace travels with prayers from parish to parish, from state to state, from country to country throughout the world, to unite us all in peace as we humbly ask for his kingdom to come on earth as it is in heaven. The torch is a symbol of our light. We are called to be apostles of light in the darkness. The fire is God's love, and how this love can start a fire in each.

I think it's wonderful that we're having this procession across the United States. I think it's a beautiful fruit of the National Eucharistic Revival that we're having more events like this, and it's just a visible manifestation of our faith in the true God who is truly present with us in the Blessed Sacrament. When the church comes together around the Eucharist, it's a beautiful thing. It's a beautiful way of kind of saying, you know, the source and summit of our faith is Jesus Christ, and truly present in the Eucharist. And we're continuing to express that, I think, in a beautiful way here.

0: and we're celebrating this wonderful pilgrimage, Eucharistic pilgrimage. And I want to talk a little bit about the Santissimo. When we're there and we are in front of him for adoration, what it means, what a grateful thing we give him every single day, every single minute of our life, of how he is with us, and we're seeing him in front of us. What I always offer is for my family, for the world, for everyone that needs this. And what do I leave with him is my heart, my soul, my spirit. We want to be so grateful that we have the chance to be here.
1: The Lord be with you. May Almighty God bless you, the Father, and the Son, and the Holy Spirit. Amen.

would like to describe to you tonight's meeting together with Our Lady. Also tonight, Our Lady came to us, joyful and happy, and greeted all of us with a motherly greeting. Praise be Jesus, my dear children. Then Our Lady prayed over all of us. Especially she prayed here over all of you who are sick present here and over you, the priests. Then Our Lady for time especially prayed for firm faith of the priests, for perseverance of the priests, for the holiness of priests. Then Our Lady blessed us with a motherly blessing. She blessed all of us. Then I recommend all of you, your needs, your intentions, your families, in a special way, all of you who are present, priests, and those of you who are sick. Then Our Lady continued for a while to pray over all of us here, and Our Lady left in the prayer an illuminated sign of the cross with a greeting, great peace, my dear children.

0: Hello, welcome everyone. My name is Father Joseph Lugalambi. I'm a student at Ave Maria University and I'm from Uganda, Masaka Diocese. Let us begin with a prayer. In the name of the Father and of the Son and of the Holy Spirit, Amen. Hail Mary, full of grace, the Lord is with thee. Blessed art thou among women and blessed the fruit of thy womb, Jesus.
1: Holy Mary, Mother of God, pray for us sinners now and at the hour of our death, Amen.
0: Dear God, we thank you for this day. We thank you for giving us Our Lady, our Mother who nurtures us. And we thank you for all the benefits that you give us. We ask you to bless us and bless everyone who is watching this show. May this time here help us to grow closer to you and to serve you and our neighbor. We make this prayer through Christ our Lord. Amen. Our Lady, help of Christians,
1: pray for us.
0: In the name of the Father, and of the Son, and of the Holy Spirit. Amen. Welcome, everyone. Again, my name is Father Joseph Lugalambi. I'm a student at Ave Maria University, finishing my doctoral studies. And here I'm with two young men, and let them introduce themselves.
2: Hi, my name is Colin O'Rourke. I'm a junior at Ave Maria as well. And I'm from Indianapolis, Indiana.
3: My name is Liam O'Rourke. I am Colin's brother, and I'm a sophomore here at Ave Maria University.
0: So I, Colin, and Liam, and with other six students from Ave Maria University, and with Father Rick, our director of campus ministry, went to Uganda and visited Our Lady of the Rosary Primary School and Orphanage that is in my hometown, Nabutongwa village in Masaka Diocese in Uganda. We went in May last year, 2021. And I would like this evening, Colin and Liam, to share their experiences in Uganda. To give you a brief background of the orphanage, in 2018, I led a group of eight students from Ave Maria University and went to Uganda, and we stayed with the missionaries of charity in Kampala. But people from Ave Maria gave us eight duffel bags full of clothes to take to the kids from my home village. Uganda, and especially the southern part of Uganda, is the epicenter of HIV/AIDS in East Africa, and probably in Africa in general. So we took clothes and we made announcements in the four nearby churches so that the children can come and share the blessings that we have received from the United States. We expected about 200 kids, but we received over 500 kids who came to share the clothings. And when I came back to the US, some parents of the students with which I went to Uganda helped me fundraise 50,000 US shillings, US dollars, that I started to build an orphanage in Uganda together with my bishop and the diocese. And so when we went to Uganda this May, we did our mission trip with the orphans at Our Lady of the Rosary. And currently we have 546 kids, 282 of them have HIV/AIDS, and others, not all of them are orphans. We have 102 kids who have either father or mother, but they are from totally impoverished families and they can't take care of them. So these Liam and Colin, whether with me and other students, so I would like them to share their experience in Uganda. Colin, do you want to go first, please?
2: So when we arrived at this school, we were in this van and we pull up down the dirt road and come up to the gate where all the kids were just gathered playing with each other. And they all just poured out of the courtyard toward the van and just surrounded it. And our driver had to go really slowly so he wouldn't run any of the kids over. And they were knocking on the windows with like these huge, joyful smiles. And just jumping up and down and like waving, and you know, when we would like wave and make eye contact, and you know, like you could just tell they were so happy to see us. You know, I mean, just to have visitors, have somebody who, you know, cared to come and, you know, recognize their dignity as a human person. So it was just, like, that was just such a welcome. And then later, after the inauguration ceremony of the school, we were playing with the kids, and they were just, you know, running around chasing soccer balls, and we were talking to them, you know, with broken English, and there was this little boy, Zwapita, who was my translator, basically, and he would, you know, translate the other kids to me, and we would just make whatever conversation we could, and even though there was this language barrier, you know, there was, like, an exchange through, like, our smiles and our expressions and what English we could, and they just, like, you know, I was tired from traveling, and, you know, it's hard to be around hundreds of kids, you know, who are just all jumping on you, but, you know, their smiles just brought me so much joy and rejuvenation. So they just, yeah, they were such a pleasure to be around.
0: Yeah, I remember very well when you arrived over there, over 400, sorry, over 500 kids, yeah, to come on this minivan having... it was such a wonderful moment because they were very...

0: ready for us, because they had the bishop had told them that the we have visitors from the United States, people who contributed for us to have a roof over our head, and they were so happy. And he talked about the inauguration. So we started building the orphanage in 2019, right before COVID. But then it was finished in 2020 in December. So we waited for the inauguration when we have any delegation from the United States. So last summer was such an opportunity for delegation of students, Ave Maria students, to be witnesses when we are sharing God's blessings. Liam, would you want to share your experiences in Uganda?
1: Yeah, so piggybacking off of what Colin said, something that really stuck out to me from that whole trip was after we pulled up to the orphanage, I just remember, again, there was that language barrier. We couldn't really understand what the kids were saying. They could only kind of understand what we were saying. And I just remember like the power of like the interaction of that smile and like playing sports and like playing whatever games we could come up with these kids. So I remember at one point I ended up, all the kids had little plastic bags, just like grocery bags essentially, that they had brought for some kind of event that they had at school. And I ended up like tearing off a piece of one of the bags and then blowing on it so it shoot up into the air like a parachute and then come falling down, and they would all chase after it in swarms to try to catch it. And then they all thought it was the funniest thing, so they all started tearing up their bags and handing it to me, and I'm pretty tall, I would start throwing it as high as I could, and then I'd blow and like try to get it as high as I could, and then the wind would take it and they would all just go swarming after all these like shreds of plastic. And they just got so much joy out of the simplest things. I played this little hand game where I would just hold my hands out and they put their hands on top of mine. And then I would quickly try to slap the top of their hand, and then they would try to pull it away before I could get to them. And they played it with me for over an hour, just all fighting over who was gonna go next and who would be able to play it with me. Then they'd play it with each other, then come back around to me and try to learn new techniques. And it was just, like Colin was saying, it was just such a joy to be around them. And they got so much joy just from us interacting with them and showing them that attention and that love. You could tell that they were craving it. They just wanted to come and touch us and see what we were like and just be around us. And then it was so rejuvenating for us just to have that simplicity, have that childlike joy, those beaming smiles just because we were there. We were there for them. Like they had more joy than I've seen in the U.S. in a long time. So it was such a pleasure to be around these kids for that mission trip.
0: Yeah, that was quite an experience. So we started this orphanage, and one of the things that we really emphasize at the orphanage, we don't want to just bring these kids off the streets and just from their broken families to the orphanage, but we really want to make them authentic and integral human persons rooted in the dignity of the faith and understanding the faith. So one of the core values, our motto is, the beginning of the fear of the Lord is the beginning of wisdom. It's Timor Domini Initium Sapientiae. We get that from 1 Proverbs chapter 1, verse 7. And we have now five grades, we have five grades, first grade through fifth grade. And for all these kids, they receive a catechism class. And during the pandemic, we had to close off all schools in Uganda were closed, but we used that opportunity to teach the kids the faith. And it was so beautiful that last year on the Feast of Our Lady of the Rosary, our patron, on October 7th, we had 17 Muslim children who are above between 12

0: and 16 years old who were baptized, confirmed, and received our first communion. And this year we had 216 kids confirmed in their faith. And also we had a lot of first communions. So we have hired 10 teachers plus the principal, which is a total of 11 teachers. And everyone in the village comes to help these kids and contribute to the common good. And everyone in the village is so happy. Could you please share your experiences of the people that you saw helping out with the orphanage and all that? Do you want to share that?
1: Mm-hmm. So one of the days we went to Father Joseph's house, and we walked down this dirt path behind the house and visited some of the homebound. And one of the first lady that we visited was so happy to see us. Father Joseph's 14 siblings were there with us, who are all, you know, 9 or younger. So we were holding little kids on our shoulders or holding their hands. And she just, like, gave us the gift of her smile and her thanks. And, you know, the priests gave her anointing and the Eucharist, and she was just so humbled to have God come to her house, to have visitors come to her house. And she was so overjoyed, like, after just, like, such reverent prayer. You know, like, you could tell that she had just received Jesus, because she just started dancing around, and she was like, I'm so happy to have these people here. And she was giving us all hugs and giving all the little kids hugs. It was just amazing how joyful she was. You just looking at her was transformative. Just seeing such joy from just delighting in whatever gifts, you know, God has given her, you know, and at the time it was visitors and himself in the Eucharist.
0: Yeah, that's wonderful. So one of the things that we did on the mission trip is to do house-to-house visitation. So we visited we went to Uganda in the summer, May 2021. And a year before that, the entire country was almost locked down. And these elderly people could not go to their parishes for Mass, to receive Holy Communion and all that, as it was in almost every part of the country. But our home parishes are really very wide. So like my parents, to go to the parish, they walk 10 miles to the parish and 10 miles back. So the people in my village, but we have a village church where the priest usually comes once a month to offer the Mass for the people and do Holy Communion and anointing for the elderly to do house-to-house visitations. So we found that people had spent a long time without seeing priests. So I, with Father Rick and the missionaries from Ave Maria University, visited house to house, especially those of the elderly and those who are homebound. I did confession. Father Rick anointed them and gave them Holy Communion and Viaticum and with the Ave Maria students, so that we can take them to see what life is in Uganda in a village. And also, he talked about my 14 siblings. My family has adopted, now we have 15 orphans. We just got them from, you would find a family where the father and mother are dead, and they leave the 8-year-old to be the father and mother of these three, and living in a grass-thatched house or in such a situation. So God blessed us that we have at least a room in the house. We took them in, and of course I just heard that my parents added another one. So now we have 16 plus 8 of us. I'm one of 8, so for us now 16 adopted ones. Of course, we don't go through the paperwork as you guys do here in the U.S. You just go, oh, this kid needs help. You don't need to go through paperwork. You just bring them into your house, provided that you tell the head of the village, usually the village chairperson and the village council, that I'm taking these kids this way, and they become part of your family. And actually, that it was from my family that I got the idea, which I sold to the bishop, that I have people in the United States to help us to start an orphanage. So it was from my home house that is expanded to my village church and to the diocese. So Liam, would you want to share your experiences, especially with the house-to-house visitation and all that, the experiences of the people that you met?
2: Yeah. Oh gosh, where to start? I think the memory that sticks out the most from all of those visitations was this: these two older ladies who, one of them, her daughter did not even know how old she was. She was at least in her 90s, but her daughter couldn't get any more accurate than that. And they hadn't seen a priest in a long time. And so I was actually a little further back in line, but I heard from Father Rick, or no, it was actually Father Joseph, that when he walked in, he was just explaining to these ladies what was about to happen. They were going to receive the anointing of the sick and then receive the Eucharist. And they were just so overjoyed, and they just like started breaking down in tears. And Father said, no, please, don't cry. Like, we're here to make you happy. But they were just shedding tears of joy. And then I just remember I walked in with Father Rick a little bit later. I had the Father Joseph's, well, at the time, youngest sister, Monica, on my shoulders. And so we walk into this little house, and these women are just beaming smiles and like radiating joy. And after Father hears their confession, he anoints them, they receive communion. All the other missionaries are leaving, the Father Joseph's siblings are walking out, and I just heard them say, like, who are we? Who are we to have these visitors come under our roof? Like, we aren't worthy. And that just really struck me, like how highly they valued just us being there. Like, we're just these college students who were asked to come on this mission trip. Like, the real question is, who are we to be able to be Christ to these people? And that was just such a powerful thing to experience, just really the ministry of presence. Like, that we came really with nothing that we could do to really prepare us for this experience. We just came, we showed up to their house. We couldn't even talk with them. Father Joseph did all the talking for us. And we're just there to smile and to just let them know that we love them through whatever we can do. And that presence of us being there, like just us caring to go to their house and visit them, was so powerful that they were humbled and they were touched by God that day. And that was humbling for me personally to be God's instrument in such a way that I could not claim any kind of credit for. And that, yeah, the house-to-house visitation was definitely one of the biggest highlights of that entire mission trip. It was so powerful.
0: Yeah, talking of presence and smiles and just being there, it's so interesting that Africa was evangelized, most of Africa was evangelized by the white fathers. They were from France. And when they came to Africa in the year 18, starting from 1887, they never knew the local language. But the Africans were so much fascinated by these Europeans, these white people, to just come to be there. And the ministry of the presence. And dear brothers and sisters watching this show, it's so important in our life to be present, completely present to the people out there, members of our families. Those people who are neglected, those who do not have anyone to love them, you just being there present with them, even if when you do not speak their own language. Mother Teresa always told her sisters, that the smile

is the first presence of God. Even if when you do not have anything to say, just smile at the people. It's the, that hospitality of a smile and being present.

0: we visited were so happy because the memories of the white fathers who visited them when they first brought the faith, to go to their homes and take our Lord Jesus Christ to their homes, they were so fascinated. I remember my mother told me when he saw the habit, the Franciscan habit of Father Rick, that, oh my gosh, I don't know after how many hundreds of years I have seen such kind of a habit of a priest come here. And people were so much fascinated. So the ministry of presence, especially during this time when everyone is isolated, when everyone is so fearful because of COVID, just to be present to the people, whether your physical presence or a phone call or any kind of communication, and to show that kind of communion that I am here for you. So we ask you, dear brothers and sisters, to offer that hospitality for the people of the people of God throughout the world. And at the orphanage, we have a lot of things going on, and we've really been so much blessed that now we have a five-classroom block. And during the pandemic, usually we put these kids into families, as you heard them say that now my family has 16 kids. But also other families, we put these kids into into families so that each person can house these kids. But now, after the Delta variant broke up, we had over 25 people, volunteers, plus the teachers. Whenever they went back home, they would take the variant, and we lost a couple of our volunteers. They died because of COVID-19, and whenever these kids went home because of the elderly and some people HIV positive, and because of the age, people died. And so with the advice of the bishop and the parish priest, we decided to keep these kids on campus in those classrooms which you see on the screens. So now those classrooms work as dormitories at night, and also they work as classrooms during day. We ask for your help. We would like to build a dormitory of about 350 kids, and the cost for that is 158,000 US dollars. The dormitory of 350 kids, it is $158,000. And also the teachers' housing, because now the teachers, most of them come from far away. And these teachers are not only giving education to the kids, but they are fathers and mothers of these kids. They teach not only sexual education, but also how to, they are like psychologists. They help to help them. Some of them have been in very broken families from the streets, so they bring them closer. So the cost of the teacher's housing is 54,000. And also we would like to have a church where our kids can worship our Lord. Now the orphanage is now the center of the town, the center of the village. We have masses over there. The bishop has assigned a priest over there, Father Thomas, who is our chaplain, and people from all over come to pray the rosary. They come every evening to worship the Lord, to have the mass. So we'd like to have an outside chapel, a church with a roof, but when people can come over there, and that is estimated at 60,000 US dollars. So please consider helping us in the best way that you can, whether through prayer, whether through financial support, or in any way that you can help us so that we can continue this mission of helping God's people all over the world. And would you want to say a final word before the final prayer, before the close of the show?
1: Yeah, well, talking about prayer, I just keep remembering when we went and had Mass with the kids before school, one of the days they were praying the rosary before Mass. And, you know, however many, probably 400 kids that day, all packed in this little chapel.

0: just praying the rosary in unison. It was so powerful, and it really struck me how well these kids are being taught the faith. It's being ingrained in them in such a way that they can understand it at their age, you know, from the youngest kids, and then it gets, you know, obviously deeper as they get older. But I was just really impressed with the level of faith education that they were getting there. Father Joseph would ask them questions about the readings before Mass, you know, and things like that, just to saturate them with the faith around them, you know, so that they could just grow up with, you know, with this deep knowledge of the faith. I think that was just so edifying, you know, 400 kids at one time.
1: Yeah. It was really powerful. As we were leaving, the kids started coming up to us, and especially a couple that I was closer with. They just came up to me and said, "When you go back, don't forget me. Don't forget me. Like, you can't forget me when you go back." Like, and they were just, they know that we're so far removed in the U.S. from any kind of experience that they have. Like, it's just such a different world, and they were just so emphatic, like, "Please don't forget me." And I think that's really kind of been ringing in my ears since then, just that, yeah, it's so easy when we're living in so much comfort and luxury in the U.S. Just to forget how much need there is out there, and how much we really can affect hundreds of kids' lives through simple donations, whether that's like a donation of prayer or money or whatever resource that you can give. And so that has really stuck out to me. Is just, again, those kids, don't forget me. Please don't forget me when you go back.
2: Yeah, thank you. And yeah, thank you all for watching, and thank you for considering to help Our Lady of the Rosary. It's Our Lady's orphanage and school in Uganda, and we would like to spread the faith. And again, one of our fundamental values, our core values at Our Lady of the Rosary school and orphanage in Uganda is the faith. Our kids pray the rosary every day. They do morning prayer and evening prayer. They have Mass every day. And we have all kind of kids, Muslims or never baptized, but our core value, we believe that in bringing them to the faith, by touching the heart, we'll be able to touch the mind. And we believe that so much. And also, as Africans, we have our philosophy. Our philosophy is, I am because we are, and since we are, therefore I am. So the success of one member of the community is the success of the entire community. And the failure of a member of a community is a failure of the entire community. So we are trying to build that philosophy into our kids, so the older kids take care of others. So like the five graders help, they're like the elders of others. They do a lot of work to support the young ones, and each of them is assigned the kids that they help. They help them take their ARVs, that is the HIV AIDS medicines, and also give them baths and being good brothers and sisters. Again, thank you for watching, and please pray for us, and may God bless you. Let us end with a prayer. In the name of the Father, and of the Son, and of the Holy Spirit. Amen. God, our Father, we thank you for the gift of Our Lady, our Mother, and the Mother of your Son, our Lord Jesus Christ. We thank you for all the blessings that you've given us at Our Lady of the Rosary School and Orphanage in Masaka, Uganda. We thank you for our benefactors and benefactresses and friends and every person of goodwill. Dear God, bless them for their prayers and for their support that they give us. And bless our kids that they may know you, and they may gain the knowledge, and they may enjoy the life that you have given them. And for us all, we ask for your blessing in the name of the Father, and of the Son, and of the Holy Spirit. Amen. Amen.

Praise the Lord. Hail Mary, full of grace. The Lord is with thee. The importance of Our Lady Virgin Mary in our Christian life is very much, it's huge actually, from the very beginning. The Virgin Mary was in the center of the church, in the Pentecost. She was with the 12, with apostles. It's the beginning of the church. And through her intercession, we do have access to God's grace, because it was His will on the cross He said to John, "This is your mother." And the direct words of our Lord Jesus Christ, they shown us how to treat Our Lady Virgin Mary, to take her into our homes, houses, and our lives. So, in the tradition of the Church, Our Lady Virgin Mary, she was in the center. It's actually very much characteristic to the Catholicism and the Catholics. The piety, devotion to the Eucharist, Jesus Christ in the Eucharist, and the devotion to Our Lady Virgin Mary, and the never ever the devotion to the Virgin Mary is too much. It's very proper. The tradition of the Catholic Church shows us, and basically the huge piety, the pilgrimages, and the chants and sanctuaries, and the paintings and sculptures in the world, in the Christianity, they mainly are about Our Lady Virgin Mary. It is because of sensus fidei, the feeling, special feeling of Christians about Our Lady Virgin Mary, and the truth feeling. So, a huge popular piety, devotion to Our Lady Virgin Mary is based on the truth of faith. We call them dogmas, dogma of faith. There are only four there are about the first one, about motherhood, divine motherhood. She is the mother of God. It's the first one proclaimed in 431 in Ephesus. And the second one, dogma of faith, proclaimed in 649. It was about virginity of Our Lady Virgin Mary. She is ever virgin, the Virgin Mother, we say.

0: She is, she was the virgin before the birth, within the birth, and after. It perpetual virginity. And the third one is about immaculate conception. The truth of faith was known from the very beginning, but was proclaimed in 1864. Immaculate conception, she was preserved from original sin because she was, in the future, the mother of God. It was very needed. That truth, and the last one, proclaimed 1950, is about assumption into heaven and the end of her life on the earth with the body and soul. She was taken into heaven. And please learn from the saints, from the tradition of the church, about how to love Our Lady Virgin Mary, how to proclaim her beauty, her holiness, and how much to honor her. Because your prayer will be much more effective. John Paul II, he loved very much Our Lady Virgin Mary, and especially he loved the Holy Rosary and the chants to her. He teaches us how to do so. I invite you, love her very much, protect her, glorify her, honor her, and you will be very much blessed. Remember, as we say in the prayer, remember, O most gracious Virgin Mary, that never was it known that anyone who fled to your protection, implored your help, or sought your intercession was left unaided. Inspired by this confidence, I fly unto you, O Virgin of Virgins, my Mother. To you do I come, before you I stand, sinful and sorrowful, O Mother of the Word incarnate. Despise not my petitions, but in your mercy, hear and answer me. Amen.
1: The shows I was always drawn to when I was younger were the ones where you'd have this really nerdy character that kind of hid in the background. And then you have this kind of jock. Everyone loved, most popular guy in school. And he sees this person, this girl who looks scared and who definitely isn't trying to get any attention on herself. And he sees the potential in her. And somehow he uncovers this whole new identity for this girl. That's hard. Favorite thing about Chip? If you give Chip a boundary, he's gonna break that boundary. If you give him a rule, he's not gonna follow it. And if you tell him he can't go past this line, he'll put his toe over it.
2: Joanna is like the purest, most stable person I've ever met.
1: I like safety. I like knowing what's coming. I don't wanna be surprised. I don't know if we would've dated in college if we would've known each other.
2: My wife is a bit of a wallflower. You know, I joke with her pretty publicly that she was almost awkward when we first met.
1: You know, he always jokes I'm the guy in the relationship. Because when he wants to talk and dig, I don't want to talk. I just want to eat my fries.
2: I would have been the guy on a horseback riding off into the wilderness. I mean, that's who I sort of was by nature. And Joe could not be more opposite than that.
1: Fear and failure doesn't even cross his mind. He doesn't let that even go through one ear and out the other.
2: The little voice in your ear that talks when you're being quiet, my little voice tells me how handsome I am, tells me how funny I am, tells me how rich I'm gonna be. You know, it's just constantly talking.
1: You can't censor Chip.

0: I used to drive my truck and I would play a little game with myself to see how out of gas I could get without in fact running completely out of gas. And she was like, why would anybody want to play that?
1: For someone who is a rule follower to a T, it's an adventure.

0: I think, like, loving somebody is top roll down, James Dean and whomever, flying through the mountains, going too fast, reckless. And your idea was, no, bubble tape. Yeah. Sitting around.
1: Wrapped up.
0: Eating church's chicken.
1: If I didn't have Chip Gaines in my life, I'd still be dreaming in my head, but not acting out on any of that, not living it out.
2: You push me. You push me out of my comfort zone. I like comfortable. I like predictable. Mm-hmm. And you push me.
0: Am I any of those?
2: No.
0: Not comfortable or predictable?
2: You're comfortable in that you're consistent in just who you are as Chip, but you're definitely not predictable.
0: I think that's one of the reasons that I love her like I do. I mean, I feel like she knows me in a way that has caused me to stop acting. You know, I feel like I've really been an actor. I've been a character my whole life. I've always tried to prove something to someone.
3: Do the microphone thing that makes me feel more comfortable. Remember the time that I came home from that guy's trip in East Texas? Do I look fat?
2: Just make sure your jeans aren't too tight. You know what I mean?
3: Do I look comfortable?
2: No, just your jeans were real tight right there. Aren't you good? Just like that.
3: Why is the only
2: thing? Watch your everything.
3: I'm watching.
0: When I caught her, I finally felt content for the first time in my life. I felt like I could be exactly who I was.
3: Look at you, sexy mama.
2: Showing some skin.
0: I see that. That's interesting. I have learned so much about order and structure and processes through my wife. And God is all of those things to me now. But at the beginning, God was just chaotic to me. He was wild. He was untamed. He was unruly. And I liked that.
1: But God had a funny way of bringing me Chip to almost have this reality of what it's like to follow Christ, which is a lot of the things are going to push you to a place of discomfort. A lot of things are going to push you to a place of freaking out.
2: It takes someone who's externally this, whatever
0: right,
2: that
0: processes,
2: is.
0: Yeah.
2: Because it helps me get it out there, because it's healthier to be out there than it is just let it all kind of play in my mind.
1: I don't want to be in the box anymore. I don't want to play it safe, because where the impact is over here on the other side.
0: You were like a flower in desperate need of water. You blossomed in a way that was really fascinating to watch.
1: I was made for a reason, and I need to let whatever God has created me for, I mean, that needs to be known. I don't need to stay hidden.

0: really pretty. They did good on your makeup.
1: Thanks, Jim. My walk with God when I was little and all the way up until like my 20s was always, if you play by the rules, you'll be blessed. But then I met Chip, and I feel like now it's when you take a step out in faith, when it makes absolutely no sense, I think that's where the greater reward is. There's no telling where that will take you.
0: You're easy to look at.
1: My name is Joanna Gaines, and I am second.
0: And I'm Chip Gaines, and I am second. That was legit.

On September 28th, the Catholic Church honors Saint Wenceslaus, a Central European ruler who died at the hands of his brother while seeking to strengthen the Catholic faith in his native Bohemia. During his 2009 visit to Czech Republic, Pope Benedict XVI called the country's patron saint a martyr for Christ who had the courage to prefer the kingdom of heaven to the enticement of the world power. Saint Wenceslaus was born around the year 903. His father, Duke Brastislav, was a Catholic, but his mother, Princess Dragomir, practiced the native pagan religion. She would later arrange the murders of both Wenceslaus and his grandmother, Ludmila. During his youth, Wenceslaus received a strong religious education from Ludmila, in addition to the good example of his father. He maintained a virtuous manner of living while attending college near Prague, making significant progress both academically and spiritually. But with the death of his father, the devout young nobleman faced a spiritual and political crisis. His mother, Dragomir, who had never accepted the Catholic faith, turned against it entirely. She sees her husband's death as a chance to destroy the religion his parents had received from Saint Cyril and Methodius, through methods that included purging Catholics from public office, closing churches, and preventing all teaching of the faith. Dragomir's Catholic mother-in-law, Ludmila, urged Wenceslaus to seize power from his mother and defend the faith. His attempt to do so resulted in the division of the country into two halves, one ruled by Wenceslaus, advised by Ludmila, and the other ruled by Wenceslaus' younger brother, Boleslaus, who had absorbed his mother's hatred for the church. Wenceslaus, who would have preferred to become a monk and not a duke, fortified himself in this struggle through fervent prayer, extreme asceticism, charitable service, and a vow of chastity. Meanwhile, his mother carried out a plot to kill Ludmila, having her strangled in her private chapel. Saint Ludmila's liturgical feast day is September 16. The Bohemian Duke also faced the threat of invasion from abroad. When Prince Radislaus of Kurima demanded that Bohemia submit to his rule, when Wenceslaus sought to avoid a war by challenging him in single combat, two angels are said to have appeared, deflecting the javelin thrown at Wenceslaus and immediately inspired Radislaus to drop to his knees in surrender. During his period of rule, Wenceslaus received the relics of several saints from the Holy Roman Emperor Otto I, who also conferred on him the title of King Wenceslaus. But some noblemen of his own country resented the sainty king's strict morals and allied themselves with Dragomir and Boleslaus. Wenceslaus' brother sought to appear as a peacemaker, inviting the king to his realm for a celebration. When Wenceslaus was praying in a chapel during the visit, Boleslaus' henchmen attacked and wounded him. Boleslaus himself delivered the final blow by running him through with a lance. Saint Wenceslaus died on September 28, 935. Emperor Otto responded to Saint Wenceslaus' death by invading Bohemia and making war against Boleslaus for several years. He succeeded in conquering the region and forced Boleslaus to reverse the anti-Catholic measures. There is no evidence that Dragomir, who died soon after the murder of Saint Wenceslaus, ever repented of killing her family members. Boleslaus, however, came to regret his sin when he learned of the miracles that were taking place at his brother's tomb. He moved Saint Wenceslaus' body to a cathedral for veneration by the faithful. Today, 1,083 years after the martyrdom of Saint Wenceslaus, we continue celebrating him as our parish patron. We have been celebrating Saint Wenceslaus in our parish, consecrated to him for over 106 years. We continue celebrating our faith with gratitude to the founders of this community and welcoming new generations.

born Inigo Lopez de la Hoya in 1491, the man known as Ignatius of Loyola was the youngest of 13 children. Despite the misfortune of losing his mother at a young age, he was still a member of the local aristocracy and was raised accordingly. He became ambitious as a youth and wanted to be a great general. By the time he was 18, he had become a soldier. He began referring to himself as Ignatius, a more mature version of his name. He gained a reputation as a duelist. According to one story, he killed a Moor with whom he argued about the divinity of Christ. His skill in combat earned him promotions, and soon he commanded his own troops. In 1521, Ignatius was struck by a cannonball in the legs. To save his life, and possibly his legs, doctors performed several surgeries. After suffering for a month, his doctors warned him to prepare for death. But instead of dying, Ignatius began to improve. During this time, Ignatius began to read about the lives of the saints and Christ. The stories had a profound impact on him. As he lay bedridden, Ignatius developed a desire to become a working servant of Christ. He especially wanted to convert non-Christians. In 1522, he gave his clothes away to a poor man and began a period of work, prayer, and contemplation. Following a short pilgrimage to the Holy Land, Ignatius realized he needed a complete education to convert people. He attended a grammar school for children to learn Latin and other basic subjects. He then traveled to various universities to learn more. Ignatius often engaged others in lengthy conversations about spiritual matters. The Inquisition accused Ignatius of preaching without any formal education in theology. He was questioned 3 times, but his heart was pure, and he was always exonerated. Ignatius decided he needed more education. He was 38 years old when he entered the University of Paris. He earned a master's degree at the age of 44. While at school, Ignatius roomed with Peter Faber and Francis Xavier. The men became friends, and Ignatius led them in spiritual exercises. Other men soon joined their exercises and became followers of Ignatius. The group began to refer to themselves as Friends in the Lord. In 1539, the group went to Rome and presented themselves to the Pope. Pope Paul III approved them as an order in 1540. Ignatius became their first leader. He imposed a strict, almost military rule on his order. Despite the strict rules, the order grew. The order was responsible for much of the work of stopping the spread of the Protestant Reformation. Today, his order is known as the Society of Jesus, and it works in educating the youth around the world. Several universities have been founded in the name of Ignatius and in the traditional Jesuit spirit. Ignatius passed away on July 31, 1556, at the age of 64. He was beatified by Pope Paul V in 1609 and canonized in 1622 by Gregory XV. His feast day is celebrated on July 31st, and he is the patron saint of the Society of Jesus.

of silence is prayer. The fruit of prayer is faith. The fruit of faith is love. And the fruit of love is service. And the fruit of service is peace. So it knows it goes from silence to peace, you know, and so much in between. And so, you know, it's so good, like, you know, we live in such a noisy world, you know, and some of it's intentional and some of it's unintentional. But it's so important, I think, to examine, like, the kind of dialogue in our head and, like, the noise in our head. And, you know, I think hopefully all of you have had the experience of, like, unplugging in some dimension in your life, you know. And if you haven't, you know, try that for a week, whatever that means for you, you know, to unplug and to not always have, like, the earbuds in and to not always have noise, because sometimes we can kind of actually be running away from kind of facing our true selves and facing, you know, the conflict that's inside of us that nobody really wants to address. But, you know, it's good, you know, to start examining that interior dialogue inside. And first of all, by getting rid of, you know, whatever is that external noise, and we can't get rid of all of it, but trying to find some space in our life where we don't have, you know, a kind of a constant external noise of music or even just media or whatever. And we can't get rid of all of it, but we need to have some space in that. I think also, you know, examining what's the dialogue in our head, like we all have a running dialogue. Like we all do, like that's like actually very human. So if you don't, like you do actually. so maybe you talk to yourself. That's true. So to examine what that dialogue is in your head, you know, and to really notice it, it's like so important. You know, because some of it actually really can be from the devil. I mean, is that dialogue saying like you're not good enough and like always comparing yourself to others, or that you're not going to make it somehow, or like everything is a catastrophe all the time, you know? To slow down and to listen to that dialogue and to question it, you know, if it's not bringing you peace, if it's not bringing you to that place where God really can speak and actually can bring you true peace, because He's only, you know, God is only a God of peace. And so if your internal dialogue is bringing you distress, and not the sort of distress that like comes from like realizing sin, but like the sort of distress that comes from lies, to make sure you examine that. And to question like whether or not that's really from the Holy Spirit, from the devil. One of my students, and this was one of my little eighth graders, but like I thought it was brilliant what she did. I think she learned it at youth group or something, but she had in her binder like this little like cute colored paper, like the way like middle schoolers do it, you know, and maybe you do it too. and it had like four negative emotions. Like, and it was, you know, things like, I think it's different for everybody, like, people struggle with different things, but, like, you know, anxiety, I think, is really high, you know, in the world today, but some people really struggle with anger a lot, some people really struggle with resentment, some people really struggle with sadness, you know, in an inordinate way, and so she had, I forget what she had, but she had kind of four negative emotions, and it was all, like, cutesy, you know, and then she had looked up, like, countering scripture passages that, like, directly counter that. I thought, gosh, that was such a good like world visual and like tool actually. That like when she was experiencing those emotions, to like replace that dialogue in her head of negativity or whatever it was with the voice of God, like the actual voice of God, like from scripture. And so I encourage you to do something like that. I think that's actually helpful for everybody. You know, to kind of find these tools to replace those negative mantras that we have in our head. And I think, you know, one of the first ones is like, you know, we have to know that we're a beloved daughter of God. Like that has to be our first identity. And sometimes that whatever's going on in our head is actually telling us that we're not, you know, that we're something else, you know? And so that has to be really our first identity, is that we're a beloved, you know, daughter of the Father, you know, and a Father who keeps His promises, and a Father who, you know, looks upon us with great love, and a Father who heals. And so, you know, to really ask yourself, is that my first identity, you know, or is my identity, you know, being the perfect nursing student, or, you know, whatever it is, you know, or being the best at whatever at your job,
or being the best RA, or you know, whatever, these things that we kind of put up on little pedestals that we don't really think we do, but actually kind of become ways that we're seeking our identity, to make sure that our identity is first and foremost that we're, you know, a daughter of God. And that actually, you know, sorts a lot of things out in our lives.

0: It sorts out our relationships with others, because we don't feel like we have to be in competition with them, you know, because they're not a threat to you, because they too are a beloved daughter of God, and we're all beloved in his eyes, you know. So that is so important, and that's actually like a fundamental like stepping stone, really, to the spiritual life. You know, I think we can even be tempted to think that we have to have like perfect prayers. You know, like I have to be like the perfect Catholic. You know, and like I had to do all these check boxes, like to be a perfect Catholic or something. You know, and that's a real temptation, actually. I think that's a real temptation for a lot of people. And how much he really just wants our brokenness, and he wants our heart, you know, and maybe not, you know, the perfect, you know, rosary being said, you know, or the perfect Lent or whatever, but that he really wants our hearts. And sometimes we can be offering God kind of this list of perfections that we think we've achieved, you know, and not actually ourselves, you know, because we're afraid, you know, to maybe really offer ourselves. So that's like the foundation of the spiritual life, is that as our own, as like our identity, and that we're, you know, daughters of the Father, and that's like our first identity in all things is that. I think another thing to examine too is like what our expectations are. Sometimes we can have like really unrealistic expectations, like of ourselves and of other people, you know, and that actually can lead to like a lot of resentment and to a lot of fear too. And so I remember hearing somebody say one time that, I remember it was resentment or jealousy or something like that, it's like taking a drop of poison every day and expecting the other person to die, you know? You know, it's like you actually are like doing it yourself. And so sometimes we have these expectations that, and especially I think of ourselves, that are just, and we're not gonna, you know, we're not gonna reach them, or we never think we will reach them. And those sorts of things, you know, don't follow in that path of a beloved daughter, because God, our loving Father, you know, knows us as we are in that moment, and knows what, you know, knows who we are in that moment, and doesn't have these unrealistic expectations of us that only we put on ourselves. I think another thing that goes on with that that first identity as a daughter is also forgiveness too. That's another kind of block in the spiritual life, is that we you know, and actually, you know, Christ talks about this in the parable that you have to, you know, forgive, you know, if you're on your way to the temple, you have to forgive, you know, your brother on your way. And so how much we have to, you know, really seek out like where we hold resentments in our heart, because that also can really block our prayer, and also can contribute to that noise in our head. It's kind of rehashing all those hurts, right? We, like, have these like little pet hurts that we just stroke. We do. It's so true. We all do. And like some people go back to like third grade, you know, and you're like, "There's that girl again." Anyway. So like how important forgiveness is in really being able to progress in the spiritual life is like when we hold on to these resentments, and sometimes we need to admit that we need help letting them go. You know, and that's why, you know, confession is really important, and you know, and also even other types of direction too. You know, if something's really deep, but like unforgiveness in the heart actually, really actually can be a barrier. It also can be a bridge to God too. That, you know, fundamentally our faith is based on forgiveness. You know, I mean that's like actually what it all is. And so, how much sometimes we have to forgive ourselves. You know, and that can be a stumbling block in the spiritual life. But also experiencing forgiveness, right? Experiencing God's mercy, that, you know, even when we think we can't forgive ourselves, that like God forgives us, you know? And you're like, well, what's wrong with, like, why can't I forgive? Whatever, God's bigger. So that actually can be a bridge, you know? So unforgiveness can be a stumbling block, but forgiveness itself really is a bridge actually into the spiritual life. And letting go of those past hurts and those resentments. And finally, I think, and I kind of mentioned this too, is like how much you need each other. And I, you know, hopefully you've maybe realized this in college, but maybe not. I mean, I know I had some really like lonely experiences in college, like actually like very bitterly lonely experiences. And so, you know, you really need others, you know, and so, you know, you can't do this on your own. You know, you can't, you know, you're not self-sufficient. And, you know, you need friendships, and you need to be a good friend too. And so when all of you know and are rooted in that identity of being a beloved daughter, you know, all that kind of competition and those kind of criticisms and all that kind of stuff, you know, isn't there. And instead there's, you know, this authentic friendship, you know, that's really rooted in the good of the other, you know, that you can really see when you have your identity sorted out straight. So, and that's a process, and you can't control other people, you know, so some people aren't there, you know, but you can't control yourself, you know, and be working on what you can work on. And lastly, and Sister's going to talk more about this, and this I think is a huge part of coming to the peace is practicing like the presence of God or the sacrament of the present moment or whatever it's kind of called these days, but like really just living in the present moment. You know, we can be so caught up in the past, and we can be tormented by the past. We can be tormented by the future and all the unknowns, you know. And there's so many things, like we don't know what all is going to happen tomorrow, you know. And so, but to live in the present moment and to recognize that like God is there in that moment. And it's actually very freeing. So when you're able to really internalize that, you know, all the setbacks in life and the little disappointments, and even sometimes the big ones, you actually can handle with a lot more grace, because you're recognizing God actually, like, he's here with me right now, and like somehow it's part of his will that I'm like waiting extra long for the elevator, you know, and like instead of like do you all have elevators here? I remember that, yeah. And like you just missed it, you know. And instead of being frustrated and letting that take your peace, you know, or getting frustrated and being a jerk to somebody, you know, to like recognize, like, no, for some reason, like, God, that wasn't God's plan, and like, and he's only good, right? God's only good, you know, so whatever, you know, comes from his hand is always good. I should say it's always good, but he can always turn into good. That's so important to practice that presence of God kind of at all moments. This is going to talk more about kind of how to develop that. But that's actually a huge part, I think, of developing a peaceful demeanor, and also like really reducing anxiety and stress that I think just is plaguing your generation. I mean, it's just like a scourge, actually. Like I teach high schoolers, I worked in college campus ministry several years ago, and you know, just seeing how much that's a scourge on people. And you know, but and I think there's a lot of reasons for it, and I think there's a lot of reasons for it internally for people that they're struggling with real things. But there's also these other things that I think, these other tools that can also really kind of help some of that. And part of that I think is really, you know, knowing our identity, but also kind of learning to practice this present moment, you know, and recognizing the sanctity of that moment. I think that's about what I have.
1: Okay, so. I kind of was just praying over the things that helped me in the past, like formation that I received as a sister, but then also in being able to see what my students need. Now I have fourth graders, but like just the joy that they've received and responded to, the small things I've been able to give them, to kind of heal what Sister was saying, because it goes down to the younger grades too, just this kind of busyness and noise, but also a worry that can be healed in like the small ways. And so the first, really the thing that I love teaching my students is Lectio Divina. And that's the prayer with scripture, and this is like a kind of silent meditation of scripture. But what I love is that what Sister was saying was you had like this mantra in your head. And we were giving a talk one time, and a girl was like, it was a retreat, and she raised her hand and she's like, but Sister, like, when I tell myself don't think those things, they, like, that doesn't help. Like, what needs to come there instead? And it's his word. And like the thing that's so beautiful also with fourth graders is they say, Sir, I never hear him talk to me. And when I'm introducing this, why are you saying God's gonna talk to me? I'm gonna like hear his words. And why I just love saying this line. You're never allowed to say God doesn't say anything to you, because all you have to do is see, like, open the Bible, and those exact words are for you. They're his words to you. They're not like 1,000 years ago, 2,000 years ago, Jesus said this, and you can reflect on it, but Jesus says this to you right now. Like, this is not just for this person 2,000 years ago. Like, he couldn't wait for the moment to say these words to you. He came to say these words to you. And they just, like, receive that with so much joy. And so I teach them, have a little kind of handout that I give them, but I kind of give them 5 steps to kind of, to use Lexio Divina, and we do it in a very structured way in fourth grade. But I'll just give you a few of those steps that we do together and some advice on how to do that. And the first thing I tell them is you need to have a place of your own for prayer. And I'm sure they have a lot of my friends being families or like poorer families, and it's really like the challenge is, so they're so excited about that, just to find the place for themselves so that they can be alone with God. And for me, I am from here in Abe, and we had a balcony at our house, and so there's like just that one place that no one wanted to go, and so I'd go out on the balcony, and like that was my place for prayer. And so like I encourage you to look for a place on campus and or just a place where you could do it in adoration, of course, but a place where you find yourself alone with him. And the second thing to prepare is really so the first step is the whole of Lexio Divina is prayer. But the first step before you even begin, so you find that place of silence, and then you ask an intercessor, because we're surrounded by intercessors. And we want to be really serious about our transformation of our hearts. And so to tell them, I tell them, you're going to choose who you're going to pray to, like your guardian angel, your patron saint, your favorite saint, your the person of the Trinity. Like, who are you going to ask to transform you and to be with you as you're being transformed? And like take it really seriously, because his word is just as transformative as the Eucharist. You know, like the gifts of the sacraments and the gifts of his word transform us. And so I ask, like, I think it would be a beautiful and powerful thing to like have your prayer warrior in heaven as we begin scripture. And be serious and be like really intentional about what you ask of them. And like say, I want to end this scripture prayer knowing God more intensely than I've ever known him before. And like trust that they're gonna be there and with you, helping you respond to that grace. So the first step of Lexio Divina, pray, and like find a place of prayer, and then ask for intercession. And then find a scripture passage. And I, with my students, usually go through, like as a beginning step, and I recommend this too, is to go through the mysteries of the rosary, because we know them, we pray them a lot, but it's something where like we haven't memorized. That's a gift. Like we don't, you might not have a Bible with you, and you kind of, it's better to have a Bible, but like you can just start reflecting on and going through that mystery of the rosary. And so I start with the Annunciation, and we spend a whole week on that, and then we go like through each mystery of the rosary. And by the end of those, basically like 4 months, the students know him, because they've spent so much time with him as a person and like thinking about his life, and they can kind of like predict his actions and know like all these different things about him. And then we read the parables, so they like get to know him, and then they get to know his teaching, because you're not gonna want to listen to him if you don't know him. So that's kind of like I give that advice to you, to like think about, if you know Christ and if you're familiar with him, then jump into, you know, like the Sermon of the Mount, or are those things that would really form you in the spiritual life. But if you want to know him better, start with the mysteries of his life. And if you're familiar or really familiar with scripture, and this is something you do a lot, like maybe you already have a few scripture passages that you love, like go back to those and or kind of like think about what is it that you need to hear. After you know what you're going to read, the kind of that reading step would be to like read it and then summarize it, and not just read it and then go on to the next thing, because I don't know, like when you read something you think you've heard it and then you like move on, or you hear the gospel and then you

0: realize, wait, what was the gospel again? Like, so sometimes stopping after you read it and then just saying it again in your head, like what just happened in your own words. So like I always take the Annunciation as an example to show the kids, like, God sent an angel. It's so helpful to me, you know, like to you. God sent an angel to Mary. He called her full of grace. She was afraid and had questions. The angel promised her great things and she said yes. And like just that simplicity kind of, it becomes part of your heart. You've made it your own. You've like, it turned into something that you've thought over and kind of took to your heart and mind. So pray, read. Then after that, you kind of listen and let him talk. And so let him, what's the one word that really stood out to you or struck you or that you needed to hear from that passage? And really holding on to that one phrase and saying it again and again in your heart. And that might need to be the mantra that you repeat that day. And who knows, like the Spirit is working, so that might be the thing that you would be like you need to replace, or the exact thing that God wanted you to hear, that your heart needed and you didn't even realize it. And after that, the next step would be, so God spoke to you, you respond. So if the words "do not be afraid" struck you, what would you say back to him? How could I not be afraid? Like, there's so much to be afraid of, blah, blah, blah, blah. You know, like, what would you respond to him in that moment? And sometimes it's helpful to, like, put yourself, like the Jesuit meditation of, like, put yourself as if you were there, the main person in the story, maybe someone on the side just watching. Like, what would you say in that present moment? I find it more helpful to just reflect on what would the person say. Like, because sometimes putting myself in there gets a little, like, I think too much about myself and then I get, you know, it's not as free with the Lord. And so I have to think of, like, what is Mary, like, what would Mary's response be, like, off the tip of her tongue? Like, I know what it is, but what would I have Mary say? And that's kind of what my own heart is saying. And then the last, kind of last, as you end your Lectio Divina, the students love this the most, is just to wait. And I'll look up and they'll be like the little fourth grader just staring at the tabernacle in total love. Like, I was describing this before, and it's like, you know, when you're holding an infant that's asleep, like that can barely, you know, open its eyes. Like, there's just joy in looking and gazing on the infant. And I tell the kids, like, that's what it's like when you're waiting with Jesus. You're just with him and you're glad to be in his presence. And usually during that time, like, things will come up in your heart and you can just give them to him and let him see it and let him see you, and you just, you know, be with him. And usually we end Lectio Divina as a class with a psalm. We like the kids love, like, starting with the first psalm and, like, ending in Psalm 50, and they're so excited to get through all the psalms, 150. And then, or you could, like, in your own heart, like, just praise him for that gift. So that's, like, one way you can incorporate that or change and hear the voice of God in your life. So Lectio Divina, probably, I would say, like, Sunday would be a really beautiful time to do that, setting extra time aside on Sundays. But whenever you think it's helpful to you to just spend extra time in Scripture. Has anyone ever done Lectio Divina before?
1: Yeah.
0: So then the next two kind of ways to incorporate his word into your life, the second one is just really simple, but it's actually really powerful. It's kind of like a focus or awareness of your body and where you are, and what Sister was saying, like, living in the present moment, but not just starting with your senses. And one of the, think of like a simple habit that you have that you do every day out of necessity, like brushing your teeth, making your bed. I don't know if everyone makes their bed, my fourth graders don't. like putting your shoes on, you know, like just something simple that you do every day that usually you're really distracted doing because it's such a habit. Like it's so easy, like you've done this every day for your whole life. And be intentional about choosing it.

notice what's happening as you're brushing your teeth. Like, you've done this every day for your whole life. Where one that I did when I was younger, without really realizing it, but I love to iron. And just like as I, like, you know, ironed the shirts, like the one day I had this thought of, like, I wonder who made this shirt. You're just like really focused on like what I was doing. Oh, like someone actually made this shirt and I wear it. Thank you, Jesus, for the person who made this shirt. You know, you just like start realizing the reality of where you are and who you are, like, and what you have and the gifts that you have. And there's just a, instead of being distracted about a million other things, there's one thing that you've done really focused and aware of everything around you and the gifts of your senses, the gifts of the material things that you have. And I think that's, we can want to be aware and grateful for all the spiritual things, but there's like a real practicalness in just being aware of things that we can really touch and feel. And then the last, I forgot, like one really good example of this, I said brushing your teeth, but I think a better one would be choose one class you're gonna walk to where you're really intentional, because I think that's more of a peaceful thing. Like, you probably have to wait for brushing your teeth. But like when you're walking to campus, but then there's also there's a greater interaction that you could have with it, just noticing people, noticing sounds, noticing, you know, just the feel of your feet on the ground or the temperature. So I think that would be better than brushing teeth, but you could do brushing teeth. And then the last practice that you can do, I'm sure you've heard of this as well, is the examine prayer. And in different Jesuit communities, or Jesuit priests, Father St. Ignatius of Loyola really started this. And it's a beautiful practice that's just kind of been growing. And I think that when I first heard about it, my initial reaction is, oh, it's the examination of conscience. Like, you examine your day, and you think about where you sinned, and you ask God's forgiveness. But I would say focus more on what God has done, not what you have done. And really think about what moment of today brought me joy. And just like spend really that time focused on where was their joy. And when you notice it, like, think about, you know, God, I never noticed, like, I didn't notice that moment, and I praise you for that moment. And I'm grateful for that moment. And you are with me, and I'm grateful. And then the next step would be to think about a moment that brought you frustration that you might have not noticed. It was, like, still bothering you and just sitting in your heart. And really think about that and just give it to the Lord. Like, don't figure it out. Don't try to get to the root of it, but just like acknowledge it and say, Lord, I give this to you, heal me. And then you can like go to bed in peace without all those thoughts that you might have had, kind of clearing that out before

Here at St. Elizabeth's Seton, we're blessed to be able to pray with you, to pray for peace. Jesus himself says that he offers a peace that the world can't bring. So we not only pray for an end to war, an end to violence, into oppression, and into everything that offends the dignity and value of human life that God so sacredly created, but we also pray for that peace that comes from Jesus Christ, the peace of knowing that

He's the Lord of our lives, and that He has conquered death, and that God loves us more than we can possibly imagine. That's the ultimate message of peace that Jesus gives to each and every one of us. And so we're blessed to be with you and for you today, praying for God's peace to be with us all.

Welcome to Catholic Shrine Basilica YouTube channel. National Sanctuary of Our Lady of Cuapa, Chontales, Nicaragua. Introduction. Sanctuary of Our Lady of Cuapa, Santuario de Nuestra Señora de Cuapa. The Blessed Virgin of Cuapa is a Marian invocation of the Catholic Church venerated among the Nicaraguan Catholic faithful. The Cuapa Sanctuary is a Nicaraguan sanctuary, located at the entrance to the Cuapa municipality, Chontales. It is the place where the Virgin of Cuapa appeared. The demonstrations began during the Civil War in 1980-1990 in the village of Cuapa in the department of Chontales. It has ecclesiastical approval from the bishops Bosco Vivas Robello and Pablo Antonio Vega, and the support of the Mariologist René Laurenton. San Francisco de Cuapa is a municipality in the Chontales Department of Nicaragua. This municipality was created July 30, 1997 and is located in the northeast section of Chontales. Before that date, the town was part of the municipality of Huigalpa. Its area is about 277 kilometers. The principal business activity is the cattle and agriculture. 99% of the population is Catholic. The first mayor was Manuel Antonio Celaya Menezes and the vice mayor was Oscar Velasquez Gonzalez. They were elected in 1997. Cuapa is a town with a population of 5,000 situated in a small valley in the municipality of Huigalpa, in Chontales, Nicaragua. Its people are very simple folk, small cattle ranchers who live a rustic lifestyle and raise cattle for family consumption. This peaceful corner of Nicaragua is where our mother, the Blessed Virgin Mary, began to manifest herself to one of the local farmers, who received a message from the Queen of Heaven in 1980. 2 years later, the Auxiliary Bishop and Vicar General of the Archdiocese of Managua authorized the publication of the report on the apparitions of the Blessed Virgin Mary in Cuapa. History of Our Lady of Cuapa, Nicaragua. With the apparitions of the Virgin Mary, in 1980, Cuapa was visited year after year with thousands of parishioners. Since then, the sanctuary that is the Temple of Veneration is one of the main attractions of the municipality. 13th January 2013, Cuapa was officially declared sanctuary. The 8th May of 2013, for the first time on the 33rd anniversary of the apparitions of Our Lady of Cuapa, celebrated Mass the Apostolic Nuncio Fortunatus in Huachuco. Church sacristan Bernardo Martinez entered an old chapel and observed a supernatural light illuminating from a statue of the Blessed Virgin. On another day, the Virgin appeared clothed in white, similar to the statue in the church, and asked for the daily rosary with biblical citations and have the first Saturday devotions renewed. She also warned of future sufferings for Nicaragua if the people didn't change. Not wanting further problems, he ignored the Virgin's request to spread the message, and when he avoided the location of the apparition, the Virgin appeared to him a few days later in a pastoral

after promising him help. Architecture of Our Lady of Quapa, Nicaragua. Old Chapel is a structure built in 1906, with colonial influence. Inside, the image of the illuminated Virgin of Quapa is preserved, as well as the phrases that the Virgin said to Bernardo in his apparitions. There is also information regarding the apparitions and their messages. Bernardo Martinez, who became a priest and great devotee of the Virgin Mary, was buried in the center of the temple. La New Church It is the Catholic temple in use today. Its construction is modern and was erected in 1990. La Chapel of San Francisco, it is a hermitage located on the private property of the Marin Guardado family, who have a family tradition of more than three centuries of keeping the image of Saint Francis that was brought with his novenas from France, as a gift from the son of Manuela Sequeira, who was in France studying priesthood. The image has performed miracles such as providing water to the territory. The Sanctuary of the Apparitions of the Virgin Quapa was declared as such in 2013 and was built in the place where the Virgin Mary appeared to the peasant Bernardo Martinez in 1980. The Apparitions of Quapa are recognized by the Nicaraguan Episcopal Conference, and the place of the apparitions is a national sanctuary and was indulgenced during the Jubilee of the year 2000. On January 13, 2013, it was declared by Pope Benedict XVI Diocesan Sanctuary, with the name of Sanctuary Mariano de Quapa. On May 8, this place receives thousands of pilgrims from all over Nicaragua. In addition to its religious importance, here you can do camping. It is located 10 minutes from the town center. The San Jacinto Archaeological Site, on the farm of the same name, is the largest of its kind in the area. Dozens of mounds and other indigenous structures can be seen at 1 kilometer west of the town center. The Cueva de los Duendes, in the remote community of El Tule, preserves cave paintings, a rare indigenous art in Shawn tales. Monument to Lorenzo Marin. It is a half-length sculpture in honor of the person who donated the land for the installation of public institutions in the urban area of Quapa. The Monument to the Fallen Ones. It is a work in the form of a book on which the names of the heroes and martyrs from Quapa who fell in defense of the Sandinista Popular Revolution are written. It is located next to the road about 2 kilometers before reaching the town. El Municipal Park. It has recreation and leisure areas, children's games and rest benches. El Raul Ruiz Baseball Stadium and Municipal Barrier. They are two very crowded public spaces in this municipality. Apparition of Virgin Mary. His name was Bernardo and he was the sacristan of the town. From his childhood he had helped clean the chapel, wash the altar linens, ring the bells for the recitation of the rosary in the evening. All this he did with sincere desire to serve God, in spite of those who made him a laughingstock. Everything began the night of April 15, 1980. While he was in the chapel, Bernardo saw the image of Our Lady, which he was especially fond of radiating light. The light radiated out from the image, which he saw was more beautiful than ever, and let off enough light for him to walk at a normal pace without tripping. This led Bernardo to make an examination of conscience. In doing so, he recalled certain divisions he had recently caused in the town, as he was a man with a bad temper. He decided to tell the people what had happened, after the recitation of the rosary, and publicly ask their forgiveness. News of the story soon spread throughout the town of Quapa, and many laughed at him for claiming to have seen the image of Our Lady clothed in light. Yet, it was obvious that Our Lady was preparing him for what was to come, seeing his change of heart and public apology. Timeline: 1880, Father Andres Ranier, S.J., a Jesuit missionary from Mexico, prophesied that Quapa would be a famous future site of a Marian apparition. August 20, 1931, Bernardo Martinez is born. April 15, 1980, Bernardo discovered that the statue in the chapel was supernaturally lighting up on its own. May 8, 1980, the Virgin appeared clothed in white,
similar to the statue in the

church, and asked for the daily rosary with biblical citations and have the first Saturday devotions renewed. She also warned of future sufferings for Nicaragua if the people didn't change. Not wanting further problems, he ignored the Virgin's request to spread the message. May 16, 1980, not wanting further problems, he ignored the Virgin's request to spread the message, and when he avoided the location of the apparition, the Virgin appeared to him in a pasture promising him help. The next morning, an inner peace filled his soul which allowed him to tell what happened with no fear of ridicule. June 8, 1980, the Virgin gave him a nighttime vision, a movie in the sky, which moved from the early church to men in white, likely Dominicans, praying the rosary, then Franciscans, and finally ordinary people with rosaries whose example he was told to follow. July 8, 1980, an angel appeared and told him and foretold several events which shortly took place, including the death of a cousin which could have been prevented had he listened to Bernardo's warnings. September 8, 1980, the Virgin appeared as a child and told him to not raise funds for a new church. The Lord does not want material churches. He wants living temples which are yourselves. October 13, 1980, the Virgin Mary appeared in a big luminous circle forming over the ground and allowed everyone, 50, there to witness. When her form appeared, he pleaded with her to allow herself to be seen by the others, for they didn't believe. Her face turned pale and her garments gray as she became visibly saddened by their hardness of heart. As Bernardo apologized profusely, she instructed him to pray the rosary, turn from violence, pray for the world, and make peace. She tells him that he will no longer see her in that place and vanishes. 1982, Bishop Bosco M. Vivas Robelo, Auxiliary Bishop and Vicar General of the Archdiocese of Managua, authorizes the publication of the narration of the apparitions of the Blessed Virgin Mary in Cuapa. November 13, 1982, Pablo Antonio Vega Mantilla, Bishop of Huigalpa, the Diocese of the Apparitions, declares that he has an obligation to assure the authenticity of the events in order to be able to assist in discerning the true value of the alluded to message. Bernardo Martinez is ordained a priest. Piedra de Cuapa. The Piedra de Cuapa, Rock of Cuapa, or Monolito de Cuapa, Monolith of Cuapa, is a prominent landmark in San Francisco de Cuapa. According to a Nicaraguan folktale, it is inhabited by a duende, or perhaps a whole family of duendes. According to the legend, a duende fell in love with a young woman named Flor, and stole her family's donkey, which they placed on top of the piedra. Eventually, the family was able to defeat the duendes by playing loud music. Other local folklore includes a tree that is said to shed tears from its branches at midnight, and the legend that any man who bathes in a particular place will marry a woman from the area and never leave. Feast Day, 8th May, Annual Feast Day of Our Lady of Cuapa held on 8th May. Mass Time, every month 8th Essential Mass. Contact Info, National Sanctuary of Our Lady of Cuapa, San Francisco de Cuapa, Sean Tales, Nicaragua. How to reach the sanctuary. Augusto Cesar Sandino International Airport ACS in Managua, Nicaragua is the nearby airport to the sanctuary. To get to the National Shrine of Our Lady of Cuapa, board a bus at the El Mayorio Market Terminal to Huigalpa, from 6 a.m. to 7 p.m., get off at the Cuapa Junction and wait for a bus to take you to the center of the municipality. If you wish to know more about Catholic shrine basilicas, Marian shrines and Marian apparitions, subscribe to our Catholic Shrine Basilica YouTube channel. 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

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Be love for all those who do not love, do not pray, and do not want peace.

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0: pray. 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
1: In the name of the Father, and of the Son, and of the Holy Spirit.
2: Amen.
1: We offer this rosary to the Blessed Mother and her intentions for Maria Vision, for peace in the world, for the conversion of sinners, and for the intentions of all of our callers and everyone watching. I believe in God, the Father Almighty, creator of heaven and earth, and in Jesus Christ, his only Son, our Lord,

0: was conceived by the Holy Spirit, born of the Virgin Mary, suffered under Pontius Pilate, was crucified, died, and was buried. He descended into hell. On the third day he rose again from the dead. He ascended into heaven and sits at the right hand of God, the Father Almighty. He shall come again to judge the living and the dead. I believe in the Holy Spirit, the Holy Catholic Church, the communion of saints, the forgiveness of sins, the resurrection of the body, and life everlasting. Amen. Our Father, who art in heaven, hallowed be thy name. Thy kingdom come, thy will be done, on earth as it is in heaven.
1: Give us this day our daily bread, and forgive us our trespasses, as we forgive those who trespass against us. And lead us not into temptation, but deliver us from evil. Amen.
0: Hail Mary, full of grace, the Lord is with thee. Blessed art thou among women, and blessed is the fruit of thy womb, Jesus.
1: Holy Mary, Mother of God, pray for us sinners, now and at the hour of our death. Amen.
0: Hail Mary, full of grace, the Lord is with thee. Blessed art thou among women, and blessed is the fruit of thy womb, Jesus.
1: Holy Mary, Mother of God, pray for us sinners, now and at the hour of our death. Amen.
0: Hail Mary, full of grace, the Lord is with thee. Blessed art thou among women, and blessed is the fruit of thy womb, Jesus.
1: Holy Mary, Mother of God, pray for us sinners, now and at the hour of our death. Amen.
0: Glory be to the Father, and to the Son, and to the Holy Spirit.
1: As it was in the beginning, is now, and ever shall be, world without end. Amen.
0: The first glorious mystery is the resurrection. Joseph asks his prayers for his sister-in-law, Sandra, to have a successful eye surgery and to recover well, and for her whole family. And he also prays for his friend, Eugene, who was suffering from COVID, to recover well, and for Eugene's wife, who just passed away. Our Father, who art in heaven, hallowed be thy name. Thy kingdom come, thy will be done, on earth as it is in heaven.
1: Give us this day our daily bread, and forgive us our trespasses, as we forgive those who trespass against us. And lead us not into temptation, but deliver us from evil. Amen.
0: Hail Mary, full of grace, the Lord is with thee. Blessed art thou among women, and blessed is the fruit of thy womb, Jesus.
1: Holy Mary, Mother of God, pray for us sinners, now and at the hour of our death. Amen.
0: Hail Mary, full of grace, the Lord is with thee. Blessed art thou among women, and blessed is the fruit of thy womb, Jesus.
1: Holy Mary, Mother of God, pray for us sinners now and at the hour of our death. Amen.
0: Hail Mary, full of grace, the Lord is with thee. Blessed art thou among women, and blessed is the fruit of thy womb, Jesus.
1: Holy Mary, Mother of God, pray for us sinners now and at the hour of our death. Amen.
0: Hail Mary, full of grace, the Lord is with thee. Blessed art thou among women, and blessed is the fruit of thy womb, Jesus.
1: Holy Mary, Mother of God, pray for us sinners now and at the hour of our death. Amen.
0: Hail Mary, full of grace, the Lord is with thee. Blessed art thou among women, and blessed is the fruit of thy womb, Jesus.
1: Holy Mary, Mother of God, pray for us sinners now and at the hour of our death. Amen.
0: Hail Mary, full of grace, the Lord is with thee. Blessed art thou among women, and blessed is the fruit of thy womb, Jesus.
1: Holy Mary, Mother of God, pray for us sinners now and at the hour of our death. Amen.
0: Hail Mary, full of grace, the Lord is with thee. Blessed art thou among women, and blessed is the fruit of thy womb, Jesus.
1: Holy Mary, Mother of God, pray for us sinners now and at the hour of our death. Amen.
0: Hail Mary, full of grace, the Lord is with thee. Blessed art thou among women, and blessed is the fruit of thy womb, Jesus.
1: Holy Mary, Mother of God, pray for us sinners now and at the hour of our death. Amen.
0: Hail Mary, full of grace, the Lord is with thee. Blessed art thou among women, and blessed is the fruit of thy womb, Jesus.
1: Holy Mary, Mother of God, pray for us sinners now and at the hour of our death. Amen.
0: Hail Mary, full of grace, the Lord is with thee. Blessed art thou among women, and blessed is the fruit of thy womb, Jesus.
1: Holy Mary, Mother of God, pray for us sinners now and at the hour of our death. Amen.
0: Glory be to the Father, and to the Son, and to the Holy Spirit.
1: as it was in the beginning, is now, and ever shall be, world without

0: The second glorious mystery is the Ascension. Judy and Richard ask his prayers for all of their prayer intentions, especially for their safety and protection, and for them to have joy in their hearts. And Kevin asks his prayers for all of his prayer intentions, for the repose of the soul of ED, and for Vinny and Dennis to stay clean and free from alcohol. Our Father, who art in heaven, hallowed be thy name. Thy kingdom come, thy will be done, on earth as it is in heaven.
1: Give us this day our daily bread, and forgive us our trespasses, as we forgive those who trespass against us. And lead us not into temptation, but deliver us from evil. Amen.
0: Hail Mary, full of grace, the Lord is with thee. Blessed art thou among women, and blessed is the fruit of thy womb, Jesus.
1: Holy Mary, Mother of God, pray for us sinners now and at the hour of our death. Amen.
0: Hail Mary, full of grace, the Lord is with thee. Blessed art thou among women, and blessed is the fruit of thy womb, Jesus.
1: Holy Mary, Mother of God, pray for us sinners now and at the hour of our death. Amen.
0: Hail Mary, full of grace, the Lord is with thee. Blessed art thou among women, and blessed is the fruit of thy womb, Jesus.
1: Holy Mary, Mother of God, pray for us sinners now and at the hour of our death. Amen.
0: Hail Mary, full of grace, the Lord is with thee. Blessed art thou among women, and blessed is the fruit of thy womb, Jesus.
1: Holy Mary, Mother of God, pray for us sinners now and at the hour of our death. Amen.
0: Hail Mary, full of grace, the Lord is with thee. Blessed art thou among women, and blessed is the fruit of thy womb, Jesus.
1: Holy Mary, Mother of God, pray for us sinners now and at the hour of our death. Amen.
0: Hail Mary, full of grace, the Lord is with thee. Blessed art thou among women, and blessed is the fruit of thy womb, Jesus.
1: Holy Mary, Mother of God, pray for us sinners now and at the hour of our death. Amen.
0: Hail Mary, full of grace, the Lord is with thee. Blessed art thou among women, and blessed is the fruit of thy womb, Jesus.
1: Holy Mary, Mother of God, pray for us sinners now and at the hour of our death. Amen.
0: Hail Mary, full of grace, the Lord is with thee. Blessed art thou among women, and blessed is the fruit of thy womb, Jesus.
1: Holy Mary, Mother of God, pray for us sinners now and at the hour of our death. Amen.
0: Hail Mary, full of grace, the Lord is with thee. Blessed art thou among women, and blessed is the fruit of thy womb, Jesus.
1: Holy Mary, Mother of God, pray for us sinners now and at the hour of our death. Amen.
0: Hail Mary, full of grace, the Lord is with thee. Blessed art thou among women, and blessed is the fruit of thy womb, Jesus.
1: Holy Mary, Mother of God, pray for us sinners now and at the hour of our death. Amen.
0: Glory be to the Father, and to the Son, and to the Holy Spirit.
1: As it was in the beginning, is now, and ever shall be, world without end. Amen.
0: O my Jesus, forgive us our sins, save us from the fires of hell. Lead all souls to heaven, especially those in most need of thy mercy.

0: The third glorious mystery is the descent of the Holy Spirit. Anna asks prayers for complete healing on her stomach, for financial stability, for her husband, children, and especially Thomas and her grandchildren, and for world peace and the Maria Vision staff around the world. Our Father, who art in heaven, hallowed be thy name. Thy kingdom come, thy will be done, on earth as it is in heaven.
1: Give us this day our daily bread, and forgive us our trespasses, as we forgive those who trespass against us.

0: Lead us not into temptation, but deliver us from evil. Amen.
1: Hail Mary, full of grace, the Lord is with thee. Blessed art thou among women, and blessed is the fruit of thy womb, Jesus.
0: Holy Mary, Mother of God, pray for us sinners, now and at the hour of our death. Amen.
1: Hail Mary, full of grace, the Lord is with thee. Blessed art thou among women, and blessed is the fruit of thy womb, Jesus.
0: Holy Mary, Mother of God, pray for us sinners, now and at the hour of our death. Amen.
1: Hail Mary, full of grace, the Lord is with thee. Blessed art thou among women, and blessed is the fruit of thy womb, Jesus.
0: Holy Mary, Mother of God, pray for us sinners, now and at the hour of our death. Amen.
1: Hail Mary, full of grace, the Lord is with thee. Blessed art thou among women, and blessed is the fruit of thy womb, Jesus.
0: Holy Mary, Mother of God, pray for us sinners, now and at the hour of our death. Amen.
1: Hail Mary, full of grace, the Lord is with thee. Blessed art thou among women, and blessed is the fruit of thy womb, Jesus.
0: Holy Mary, Mother of God, pray for us sinners, now and at the hour of our death. Amen.
1: Hail Mary, full of grace, the Lord is with thee. Blessed art thou among women, and blessed is the fruit of thy womb, Jesus.
0: Holy Mary, Mother of God, pray for us sinners, now and at the hour of our death. Amen.
1: Hail Mary, full of grace, the Lord is with thee. Blessed art thou among women, and blessed is the fruit of thy womb, Jesus.
0: Holy Mary, Mother of God, pray for us sinners, now and at the hour of our death. Amen.
1: Hail Mary, full of grace, the Lord is with thee. Blessed art thou among women, and blessed is the fruit of thy womb, Jesus.
0: Holy Mary, Mother of God, pray for us sinners, now and at the hour of our death. Amen.
1: Hail Mary, full of grace, the Lord is with thee. Blessed art thou among women, and blessed is the fruit of thy womb, Jesus.
0: Holy Mary, Mother of God, pray for us sinners, now and at the hour of our death. Amen.
1: Hail Mary, full of grace, the Lord is with thee. Blessed art thou among women, and blessed is the fruit of thy womb, Jesus.
0: Holy Mary, Mother of God, pray for us sinners, now and at the hour of our death. Amen.
1: Glory be to the Father, and to the Son, and to the Holy Spirit.
0: As it was in the beginning, is now, and ever shall be, world without end. Amen.
1: O my Jesus, forgive us our sins, save us from the fires of hell.
2: Lead all souls to heaven, especially those in most need of thy mercy.

0: The fourth glorious mystery is the Assumption. Lupe asks his prayers for her son, John, who is suffering from terminal cancer, to be healed by the merciful Jesus. And she also prays for the whole family to have strength and peace during this difficult time. Our Father, who art in heaven, hallowed be thy name. Thy kingdom come, thy will be done, on earth as it is in heaven.
1: Give us this day our daily bread, and forgive us our trespasses, as we forgive those who trespass against us. And lead us not into temptation, but deliver us from evil. Amen.
0: Hail Mary, full of grace, the Lord is with thee. Blessed art thou among women, and blessed is the fruit of thy womb, Jesus.
1: Holy Mary, Mother of God, pray for us sinners now and at the hour of our death. Amen.
0: Hail Mary, full of grace, the Lord is with thee. Blessed art thou among women, and blessed is the fruit of thy womb, Jesus.
1: Holy Mary, Mother of God, pray for us sinners now and at the hour of our death. Amen.
0: Hail Mary, full of grace, the Lord is with thee. Blessed art thou among women, and blessed is the fruit of thy womb, Jesus.
1: Holy Mary, Mother of God, pray for us sinners now and at the hour of our death. Amen.
0: Hail Mary, full of grace, the Lord is with thee. Blessed art thou among women, and blessed is the fruit of thy womb, Jesus.
1: Holy Mary, Mother of God, pray for us sinners now and at the hour of our death. Amen.
0: Hail Mary, full of grace, the Lord is with thee. Blessed art thou among women, and blessed is the fruit of thy womb, Jesus.
1: Holy Mary, Mother of God, pray for us sinners now and at the hour of our death. Amen.
0: Hail Mary, full of grace, the Lord is with thee. Blessed art thou among women, and blessed is the fruit of thy womb, Jesus.
1: Holy

0: death. Amen.
1: Hail Mary, full of grace, the Lord is with thee. Blessed art thou among women, and blessed is the fruit of thy womb, Jesus.
0: Holy Mary, Mother of God, pray for us sinners now and at the hour of our death. Amen.
1: Hail Mary, full of grace, the Lord is with thee. Blessed art thou among women, and blessed is the fruit of thy womb, Jesus.
0: Holy Mary, Mother of God, pray for us sinners now and at the hour of our death. Amen.
1: Hail Mary, full of grace, the Lord is with thee. Blessed art thou among women, and blessed is the fruit of thy womb, Jesus.
0: Holy Mary, Mother of God, pray for us sinners now and at the hour of our death. Amen.
1: Hail Mary, full of grace, the Lord is with thee. Blessed art thou among women, and blessed is the fruit of thy womb, Jesus.
0: Holy Mary, Mother of God, pray for us sinners now and at the hour of our death. Amen.
1: Glory be to the Father, and to the Son, and to the Holy Spirit.
0: As it was in the beginning, is now, and ever shall be, world without end. Amen.
1: O my Jesus, forgive us our sins, save us from the fires of hell. Lead all souls to heaven, especially those in most need of thy mercy.

0: The fifth glorious mystery is the coronation. Julia asks prayers for God's wisdom and help in all of her children's lives and decision-making and jobs, for clarity for her son and protection, for strength in the Lord and faithfulness, and to trust and have hope. She also asks prayers for the protection of her family, for her daughter, for strength and protection, for all mothers, for God's will in handling a situation with the lawyer, and for God's blessing and for the lawyer's well-being, for prayers for Anne Marie, for herself, for fortitude, and for perseverance and confidence, and for her husband. Our Father, who art in heaven, hallowed be thy name. Thy kingdom come, thy will be done, on earth as it is in heaven.
1: Give us this day our daily bread, and forgive us our trespasses, as we forgive those who trespass against us. And lead us not into temptation, but deliver us from evil. Amen.
0: Hail Mary, full of grace, the Lord is with thee. Blessed art thou among women, and blessed is the fruit of thy womb, Jesus.
1: Holy Mary, Mother of God, pray for us sinners now and at the hour of our death. Amen.
0: Hail Mary, full of grace, the Lord is with thee. Blessed art thou among women, and blessed is the fruit of thy womb, Jesus.
1: Holy Mary, Mother of God, pray for us sinners now and at the hour of our death. Amen.
0: Hail Mary, full of grace, the Lord is with thee. Blessed art thou among women, and blessed is the fruit of thy womb, Jesus.
1: Holy Mary, Mother of God, pray for us sinners now and at the hour of our death. Amen.
0: Hail Mary, full of grace, the Lord is with thee. Blessed art thou among women, and blessed is the fruit of thy womb, Jesus.
1: Holy Mary, Mother of God, pray for us sinners now and at the hour of our death. Amen.
0: Hail Mary, full of grace, the Lord is with thee. Blessed art thou among women, and blessed is the fruit of thy womb, Jesus.
1: Holy Mary, Mother of God, pray for us sinners now and at the hour of our death. Amen.
0: Hail Mary, full of grace, the Lord is with thee. Blessed art thou among women, and blessed is the fruit of thy womb, Jesus.
1: Holy Mary, Mother of God, pray for us sinners now and at the hour of our death. Amen.
0: Hail Mary, full of grace, the Lord is with thee. Blessed art thou among women, and blessed is the fruit of thy womb, Jesus.
1: Holy Mary, Mother of God, pray for us sinners now and at the hour of our death. Amen.
0: Hail Mary, full of grace, the Lord is with thee. Blessed art thou among women, and blessed is the fruit of thy womb, Jesus.
1: Holy Mary, Mother of God, pray for us sinners now and at the hour of our death. Amen.
0: Hail Mary, full of grace, the Lord is with thee. Blessed art thou among women, and blessed is the fruit of thy womb, Jesus.
1: Holy Mary, Mother of God, pray for us sinners now and at the hour of our death. Amen.
0: Hail Mary, full of grace, the Lord

0: The Lord is with thee. Blessed art thou among women, and blessed is the fruit of thy womb, Jesus.
1: Holy Mary, Mother of God, pray for us sinners, now and at the hour of our death. Amen.
0: Glory be to the Father, and to the Son, and to the Holy Spirit.
1: As it was in the beginning, is now, and ever shall be, world without end. Amen.
0: O my Jesus, forgive us our sins, save us from the fires of hell. Lead all souls to heaven, especially those most need of thy mercy.

Hail, Holy Queen, Mother of Mercy, our life, our sweetness, and our hope. 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To thee do we send up our sighs, mourning and weeping in this valley of tears. Turn then, most gracious Advocate, thine eyes of mercy towards us, and after this our exile, show unto us the blessed fruit of thy womb, Jesus. O clement, O loving, O sweet Virgin Mary, pray for us, O Holy Mother of God, that we may be made worthy of the promises of Christ. O God, whose only begotten Son, by his life, death, and resurrection, has purchased for us the rewards of eternal life, grant, we beseech thee, that by meditating upon these mysteries of the most holy Rosary of the Blessed Virgin Mary, we may imitate what they contain and obtain what they promise through the same Christ our Lord. Amen. St. Michael the Archangel.

0: throughout the world, seeking the ruin of souls. Amen.
1: For the intentions of the Holy Father. Our Father, who art in heaven, hallowed be thy name. Thy kingdom come, thy will be done, on earth as it is in heaven.
2: Give us this day our daily bread, and forgive us our trespasses, as we forgive those who trespass against us. And lead us not into temptation, but deliver us from evil. Amen.
1: Hail Mary, full of grace, the Lord is with thee. Blessed art thou among women, and blessed is the fruit of thy womb, Jesus.
2: Holy Mary, Mother of God, pray for us sinners now and at the hour of our death. Amen.
1: Glory be to the Father, and to the Son, and to the Holy Spirit.
2: As it was in the beginning, is now, and ever shall be, world without end. Amen.
1: The Litany of Loretto. Lord, have mercy. Christ, have mercy. Lord, have mercy. Christ, hear us.
2: Christ, graciously hear us.
1: God, the Father of heaven,
2: have mercy on us.
1: God, the Son, Redeemer of the world, have mercy on us. God, the Holy Spirit,
2: have mercy on us.
1: Holy Trinity, one God,
2: have mercy on us.
1: Holy Mary,
2: pray for us.
1: Holy Mother of God,
2: pray for us.
1: Holy Virgin of Virgins,
2: pray for us.
1: Mother of Christ,
2: pray for us.
1: Mother of the Church,
2: pray for us.
1: Mother of Mercy,
2: pray for us.
1: Mother of Divine Grace,
2: pray for us.
1: Mother of Hope,
2: pray for us.
1: Mother most pure,
2: pray for us.
1: Mother most chaste,
2: pray for us.
1: Mother inviolate,
2: pray for us.
1: Mother undefiled,
2: pray for us.
1: Mother most amiable,
2: pray for us.
1: Mother admirable,
2: pray for us.
1: Mother of good counsel,
2: pray for us.
1: Mother of our Creator,
2: pray for us.
1: Mother of our Savior,
2: pray for us.
1: Virgin most prudent,
2: pray for us.
1: Virgin most venerable,
2: pray for us.
1: Virgin most renowned,
2: pray for us.
1: Virgin most powerful,
2: pray for us.
1: Virgin most merciful,
2: pray for us.
1: Virgin most faithful,
2: pray for us.
1: Mirror of justice,
2: pray for us.
1: Seat of wisdom,
2: pray for us.
1: Cause of our joy,
2: pray for us.
1: Spiritual vessel,
2: pray for us.
1: Vessel of honor,
2: pray for us.
1: Singular vessel of devotion,
2: pray for us.
1: Tower of David,
2: pray for us.
1: Tower of ivory,
2: pray for us.
1: House of gold,
2: pray for us.
1: Ark of the covenant,
2: pray for us.
1: Gate of heaven,
2: pray for us.
1: Morning star,
2: pray for us.
1: Health of the sick,
2: pray for us.
1: Refuge of sinners,
2: pray for us.
1: Solace of migrants,
2: pray for us.
1: Comfort of the afflicted,
2: pray for us.
1: Help of Christians,
2: pray for us.
1: Queen of angels,
2: pray for us.
1: Queen of patriarchs,
2: pray for us.
1: Queen of prophets,
2: pray for us.
1: Queen of apostles,
2: pray for us.
1: Queen of martyrs,
2: pray for us.
1: Queen of confessors,
2: pray for us.
1: Queen of virgins,

0: Hear us, O Lord.
1: Lamb of God, who takes away the sins of the world,
0: have mercy on us.
1: Pray for us, O Holy Mother of God,
0: that we may be made worthy of the promises of Christ.
1: Let us pray. Grant, we beseech thee, O Lord God, that we, your servants, may enjoy perpetual health of mind and body, and by the glorious intercession of the Blessed Mary, ever Virgin, may be delivered from present sorrow and obtain eternal joy, through Christ our Lord.
0: Amen.
1: In the name of the Father, and of the Son, and of the Holy Spirit. Amen.
0: Amen.

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And you can trust Jesus and Mary.

soul proclaims the greatness of the Lord. My spirit rejoices in God my Savior, for he has looked with favor on his lowly servant. From this day, all generations will call me blessed. The Almighty has done great things for me.

He has shown the strength of his arm. He has scattered the proud in their conceit. He has cast down the mighty from their thrones, and he has lifted up the lowly. He has filled the hungry with great things, and the rich he has sent away empty. He has come to the help of his servant Israel, for he has remembered his promise of mercy, the promise he made to our fathers, to Abraham and his children forever.

The Holy Spirit is always the one that is guiding His church, and of course it's Pentecost weekend, and so we know the Holy Spirit is very active, and the goal of the Holy Spirit is always the same. It is to gather more of His people to Himself, the family of God, to be brought together in unity. The Eucharist is the source of the unity, the celebration of our unity, and so anytime that we can be renewed in our belief in the Eucharist, it strengthens us, but it also gives us conviction that we must reach out to other people, that we must work to establish the unity that God desires by our care for one another, by the practice of charity, by simple respect for each other. So my hope is that this will strengthen our relationship with God and with each other, coming together as God's family. This place is where the first parish began, and then later would become a diocese of its own. And so this is a holy place because this is where God made His presence known, establishing that first community of faith. So we have received that gift as the church of today, and so it's something to celebrate, but also a responsibility to build up the faith, to strengthen the people of faith of our diocese now, so that they pass on that faith to future generations. And so this is certainly the great hope, is that this will be a strengthening. And I'm very confident that people who come and celebrate here will have their heart and spirit lifted so that they have a better understanding of who they are as part of the family of God.

So families are the starting point of all the life of faith. So I think with families, there's two things in particular that families must do, that parents must emphasize with their children. One is to pray together, to simply create an environment where we speak to God, where we listen to God, where we realize a bond that we share as a family in God through our prayer. The second thing is simply to talk about the faith. So families sometimes go to Mass, they might even pray together, but they don't talk about the faith. So the only things that become part of a culture of a family are the things they talk about, the things they celebrate, not just something they do once in a while. And so my hope is that it becomes a normal part of the rhythm of a family's life, to pray together, to talk about the faith, so that in the middle of everything else that their life is, God is the center.

So it's really hard to tell the history of the diocese and our property because it's really 450 years. We can say that this was really the birth of Catholicism in the United States. The Spanish arrived in 1565 with Pedro Menéndez de Avilés. He brought the first priest who was here and who was really the first parish priest, because parish is people, right? And this is the people came and they were Catholic. When they landed, Pedro Menéndez de Avilés claimed the land first in the nombre de Dios, in the name of God, and then he claimed the land in the name of the King of Spain. When they landed, they did like all good Catholics do. They had a massive Thanksgiving. The Spanish stayed here for a little while. They set up St. Augustine. They connected with the local community, and then they really evangelized what they called La Florida. At the time, La Florida, Spanish claimed La Florida from Florida all the way up north to Canada and west to the Mississippi. And they put together a mission chain to help evangelize the indigenous that were here to teach them about the faith.

0: When our first bishop came to the diocese, our diocese was established in 1870. He purchased the sacred acre, which is behind me. It's a 1-acre property. It was always known as the place with the old Spanish mission. And that was really where it was believed a shrine of Our Lady of La Leche existed. Our Lady of La Leche is a really special devotion. She was canonically coronated in 2021. And she's been a continuous devotion on this property for quite a while. We know she came from the Spanish, or with the Spanish, sometime in the 16th, 17th century. And you can actually go out and see on the grounds, there's archaeological remains that we found of the first stone chapel from 1677. Our Lady of La Leche came back to us in 1939, and you can actually go to the Shrine Museum and see the first image of Our Lady of La Leche that's a modern image. It was carved as a commission and a way for people to come and to experience Our Lady of La Leche.
1: Dear children, the winds of restlessness, selfishness, and sin are affecting many hearts, leading them to unrest and sin. Therefore, I invite you, little children, to return to God and to prayer, so that there may be good in your hearts and in the land where you live. I love you, little children, and that is why I never tire of calling you to conversion. Thank you for having responded to my call.

by the sign of the Holy Cross, from our enemies. Deliver us, Lord our God. In the name of the Father, and of the Son, and of the Holy Spirit. Amen. We begin by asking God to help us tear down the walls of vice that so greatly affect our lives and our salvation. The first wall. We recognize ourselves as creatures of God, and we beg you, Heavenly Father, to tear down in us and in all people these vices with the virtues that nullify them. Worldly love with divine love. Worshipping what is contrary to you with true worship and love for you. The vanity of doing our own will with the desire to do your will. And grant us perseverance through your grace. Amen. Heavenly Father, united with all those participating in this Jericho site, we thank you for being a generous Father and for having given us faith in you, in your Son, Jesus Christ, and in your Holy Spirit, in the name of Jesus, by his most holy wounds and his most precious blood, through the intercession of the Blessed Virgin Mary, the Archangels Michael, Gabriel, and Raphael, the guardian angel of our nation,

guardian angel, and all the angels of God, Saint Joseph, most chaste spouse of the Virgin Mary, the saints, and the souls in purgatory, we offer you these prayers to beg you to tear down the walls that are preventing your will from being fulfilled in us, in our loved ones, in Maria Vision, in my country, and throughout the whole world. We ask you that during and after these prayers, you grant us the grace to see what you want to show us and to hear what you want to tell us through them, and that all of us who are praying at this Jericho site and Maria Vision, as well as the means of communication we are using, may be sealed with the most precious blood of Jesus Christ, our Savior, and protected from all evil and distraction.

Come, Holy Spirit, come by the powerful intercession of the Immaculate Heart of Mary, your beloved spouse. Come, Holy Spirit, by the powerful intercession of the Immaculate Heart of Mary, your beloved spouse. Come, Holy Spirit, by the powerful intercession of the Immaculate Heart of Mary, your beloved spouse. We offer you this sincere act of contrition. Our Lord Jesus Christ, true God and true man, our Creator and Redeemer, because you are who you are, and because we love you above all things, we are truly sorry from the bottom of our hearts for having offended you. We firmly resolve never to sin again, to avoid the occasions of sin, to confess, and to fulfill the penance that is given to us. We offer our lives, works, labors, sufferings, and sacrifices in reparation for our sins. We trust that through your infinite goodness and mercy, you will forgive us and grant us the grace not to offend you again, and to persevere in your holy service until the end of our lives. Amen.

spiritual communion. We believe, Jesus our Lord, that you are truly present in the most holy sacrament of the altar. We love you above all things and ardently desire to receive you into our soul. But since we cannot do so sacramentally at this moment, come at least spiritually into our hearts, and as if we had already received you, we embrace you and unite ourselves wholly to you, Lord. Never allow us to be separated from you. Amen. Prayer for the souls in purgatory. Eternal Father, we offer you the most precious blood of your divine Son Jesus, in union with the masses celebrated today throughout the world, for the blessed souls in purgatory, for sinners everywhere, for sinners in the universal church, for those in our own family, and throughout my Maria Vision. Amen. Grant them, Lord, eternal rest, and let perpetual light shine upon them. May they rest in peace. So be it. Grant them, Lord, eternal rest, and let perpetual light shine upon them. May they rest in peace. So be it. Grant them, Lord, eternal rest, and let perpetual light shine upon them. May they

0: Most Holy Trinity, known in your divine will and by the torment caused to our Lord Jesus Christ by the wound in his right hand, we ask you with faith and trust for the Holy Mother Catholic Church, the mystical body and spouse of Jesus Christ, for our family, Maria Vision, the whole world, and especially for those of us who are praying this Jericho site. Second wall. We prepare ourselves by asking for forgiveness and making reparation for the offenses against God. We beg you, Heavenly Father, to tear down within us and in all people these vices, or grant us the virtues that nullify them. Hardness of heart and lack of forgiveness with the mercy of Jesus. Selfishness with true generosity. Injustice with justice, and pride with humility, and grant us perseverance with your grace. Amen. O God, have compassion on me. Mercy, our God, for your goodness, for your immense compassion, erase our guilt. Wash away all our wrongdoing, cleanse our sin. Today we confess our guilt. We are always aware of our sin. Against you alone have we sinned. We have committed the evil that you abhor. In your sentence, you will be right. In the judgment, you will be found innocent. Look, we were born in guilt, sinners from the moment our mother conceived us. You desire a sincere heart, and in our innermost being, you instill wisdom. Sprinkle us with hyssop, and we shall be clean. Wash us, and we shall be whiter than snow. Let us hear joy and gladness. Let the bones you have crushed rejoice. Remove sin from us from your sight. Blot out all our guilt. O God, create in us a pure heart. Renew us inwardly with a steadfast spirit. Do not cast us away from your presence. Do not take your Holy Spirit from us. Restore to us the joy of your salvation. Strengthen us with a willing spirit. We will teach your ways to the wicked, and sinners will return to you. Deliver us from blood guilt, O God, God our Savior, and our tongues will sing of your righteousness. Lord, you will open our lips, and our mouth will proclaim your praise. Sacrifices do not satisfy you. If we offered you a holocaust, you would not want it. A sacrifice is a broken spirit. A broken and humbled heart you will not despise. Lord, in your goodness, show favor to Zion. Rebuild the walls of Jerusalem. Then you will accept ritual sacrifices, offerings and burnt offerings, and bulls will be offered on your altar.
1: Most Holy Trinity, we feel sorrow for ourselves, for the men and women of our family and our lineage, for Maria Vision and for the world, who, having been redeemed by you, have forgotten you. Humbly, we ask your forgiveness for our sins of thought, word, deed, and omission, for those of our family, for those of all of us who are praying this Jericho site, for those of my Maria Vision, and for those of the whole world. For not loving you, Lord, above all things, and for remaining silent, supporting, or failing to act when you, or what is yours, is offended, for having fallen into beliefs contrary to you, for not making an effort to better know the Catholic faith, for living it half-heartedly, for being ashamed of it or denying it. Forgive us, Lord, forgive us. For the times we have not seen or given thanks for the good things you give us, and for rejecting the cross you allow for the salvation of our soul. Forgive us, Lord, forgive us, for not preaching the gospel, baptism, repentance, confession, and the forgiveness of sins, for not seeking for all of us to be disciples of Jesus, and for not recognizing that only He is the way, the truth, and the life, and that no one comes to the Father except through him. Forgive us, Lord, forgive us.
0: For the times we have taken your name in vain, for not responding properly to the vocation to which you have called us, nor fulfilling our duty of state. Forgive us, Lord, forgive us. For the times we have not attended Mass on Sundays and holy days of obligation, for receiving the Eucharist in a state of grave

0: sin or unworthily, for offenses against the Virgin Mary and against holy persons, places or things, for secularizing Christian feasts and celebrating pagan holidays like Halloween, for misusing the sacraments and sacramentals, for falling into simony, and for not keeping the commandments of the Church. Forgive us, ye Lord, forgive us for all the times we have not practiced the spiritual and corporal works of mercy, and for the times we have not loved or respected our parents, our spouse, our children, and our neighbor. Forgive us, Lord, forgive us, for not always defending the Catholic faith, life, marriage, procreation, family, purity, freedom, and peace according to your will. For the times we have neglected our family, body, health, and soul, or have given into vices, and for the times we have led others to sin, have been complicit in sin, or have caused scandal, and for dressing indecently, especially in your temples. Forgive us, Lord, forgive us, for the times we have allowed impure acts and thoughts. Forgive us, Lord, forgive us, for the times we have stolen, wasted time, money, food, and words, and have coveted the possessions of others. Forgive us, Lord, forgive us, for the times we have lied, deceived, failed to defend the truth, and have given false testimony. Forgive us, Lord, forgive us.
1: And for everything we fail to mention, and that offends you, so that we may recognize it as sin, confess it, and make amends for it, especially for not allowing your Holy Spirit to guide us. For all of this, forgive us, Lord, forgive us. We take refuge in your infinite mercy, begging you to receive us as you did the prodigal son who, repentant, returns to his father. Send us your Holy Spirit and fill us with your love so that we may share it with others, and so that we may no longer offend you.

0: our God. We believe, we adore, we hope, and we love you. We ask your forgiveness for those who do not believe, do not adore, do not hope, and do not love you. Our God, we believe, we adore, we hope, and we love you. We ask your forgiveness for those who do not believe, do not adore, do not hope, and do not love you. Our God, we believe, we adore, we hope, and we love you. We ask your forgiveness for those who do not believe, do not adore, do not hope, and do not love you. Most Holy Trinity, Father, Son, and Holy Spirit, I adore you profoundly, and I offer you the most precious body, blood, soul, and divinity of our Lord Jesus Christ, present in all the tabernacles of the earth, in reparation for the outrages, sacrileges, and indifference by which he himself is offended, and by the infinite merits of his most sacred heart, and of the Immaculate Heart of Mary, I beg you for the conversion of poor sinners. O Most Holy Trinity, we adore you. Our God, my God, we love you in the most blessed sacrament of the altar. O Jesus, it is for your love that we ask for the conversion of sinners, and in reparation for the sins committed against the Immaculate Heart of Mary, we say, Jesus, meek and humble of heart, make my heart like yours. Jesus, meek and humble of heart, make my heart like yours. Jesus, meek and humble of heart, make my heart like yours.
1: Most Holy Trinity, in your divine will, through the torment caused to our Lord, Jesus Christ, by the wound on his left hand, I ask you with faith and trust for the Holy Mother Catholic Church, the mystical body and spouse of Jesus Christ, for our family, for Maria Vision,

0: and for the whole world, especially for those of us who are praying this Jericho site. 3. Wall. We ask God for help and prepare our spirit, begging you, Heavenly Father, to tear down in us and in all people these vices, or to grant us the virtues that nullify them. Worldly desire, with detachment from the world, disobeying you with obedience to your word. Inconstancy, with a constant desire to go to heaven, and forgetting God, and worrying about earthly things with the pursuit of God and holiness. And grant us perseverance with your grace. Amen. Come, Creator Spirit, visit the souls of your faithful and fill with your divine grace the hearts you have created. You, whom we call the Paraclete, gift of the Most High God, living source, fire, charity, and spiritual anointing. You pour out your 7 gifts upon us. You, finger of the Father's right hand, you, the faithful promise of the Father, who inspire our words, enlighten our senses, pour your love into our hearts, and, with your constant presence, strengthen the weakness of our bodies. Drive the enemy away from us and grant us peace quickly. Be our director and our guide, so that we may avoid all evil. Through you may we come to know the Father, and also the Son, and may we believe in you, their Spirit, at all times. Glory to God the Father, and to the incarnate Son who rose from the dead, and to the comforting Spirit, forever and ever. Amen. Most Holy Virgin Mary, Queen and Mother of Families, our Intercessor, Mediatrix and Advocate, we offer you this Jericho site and ask that you accompany us in prayer, united with the guardian angel of our nation and the entire heavenly court, in reparation for the sins, sacrileges, and our offenses, those of our family, Maria Vision, and the world against the Sacred Heart of Jesus, and your Immaculate Heart, for the conversion and salvation of all souls, for the increase of the Catholic faith, peace, life, marriage and the family according to God's will, for the Pope, the priests, and all those who defend and promote Catholic values. Mother, you are our hope and in you we trust. Teach us to pray with a humble heart, to live joyfully, in unity and love, to restore truth, justice and peace, and to give true witness of being your children. Amen.
1: To you, blessed Saint Joseph, we come in our tribulation, and after imploring the help of your most holy spouse, we also confidently seek your protection by that charity which united you to the Immaculate Virgin Mary, Mother of God, and by the fatherly love with which you embraced the child Jesus. We humbly beg you to look kindly upon the inheritance which Jesus Christ acquired by his blood, and with your power and assistance, help us in our needs. Protect, O most provident guardian of the divine family, the chosen offspring of Jesus Christ, keep far from us, most loving Father, every stain of error and corruption. Assist us graciously from heaven, our mighty deliverer, in this struggle against the power of darkness. And as you once rescued the child Jesus from imminent dangers to his life, so now defend the Holy Church of God from the snares of her enemies and from all adversity. Protect each one of us with your perpetual patronage, so that, following your example and supported by your help, we may live a holy life, die a pious death, and attain everlasting happiness in heaven. Amen.
2: O holy guardian angel of ours, watch over our soul and our body. Enlighten our minds so that we may know the Lord, our God, better, and love him with all our heart. Watch over us when I pray, so that I do not give in to the distractions of life. Support us with your counsel to live as a good Christian, and help me to do good deeds with generosity. Defend us from the deceptions of the evil one, and help me during temptations, so that I may overcome in the struggle against evil. Amen. Angel of the Lord, who are our guardian, since divine providence entrusted us to you, enlighten us, guard us, guide us, and govern us today and always. Amen. Most Holy Trinity, you know, in your divine will, through the torment caused to our Lord Jesus Christ by the wound in his right foot, I ask you with faith and trust for the Holy Mother, the Catholic Church, the mystical body and spouse of Jesus Christ, for our family, Maria Vision, and the whole world, especially for those of us who are praying this Jericho sign. Fourth Pope Paul, we protect and seal ourselves. Eyes, we beg you, Heavenly Father, to tear down within us and in all people these vices with the virtues that nullify them. Anger or wrath with patience. Frivolity with concern for others. Discord that separates with concord that unites. The desire for argument with the practice of peace. And grant us perseverance with your grace. Amen.
1: Saint Michael the Archangel, defend us in battle. Be our protection against the wickedness and snares of the devil. May God rebuke him, we humbly pray. And you, O Prince of the Heavenly Host, by the power of God, cast into hell Satan and all the evil spirits who prowl about the world seeking the ruin of souls. Most Holy Trinity, through the intercession of the Immaculate Heart of Mary, we beg you to seal all our family, Maria Vision, everyone in the whole world, and especially those of us kissing this site of Jericho with the most precious blood of Jesus, so that we may be protected from every action of the evil one. Seal our heart, soul, mind, and strength, so that we may love you above all that exists, and that nothing contrary to you may enter into us. Seal our body, so that we may have health, and abhor sin. Seal our eyes, so that we may see with your gaze, and not only in a human way. Seal our ears, so that they may only hear your voice, and thus we may follow you. Seal our mouth, so that our words may be of blessing, and not of curse. Seal our work, our possessions, and our hands, so that they may serve in your work, for our well-being and for the benefit of souls. Seal our feet, so that they may lead us to you, and we may not stray from your path. Seal our past, so that every wound that is hurting us may be healed. Seal our present, so that we may do everything for you, in you, with you, and for you. Seal our future, so that our plans may be yours. Seal our vocation and our intentions, so that they may be upright, and we may serve you with humility, with all our being, and according to your will. Amen. Most precious blood of Christ, protect us and deliver us from evil. Most precious blood of Christ, protect us and deliver us from evil. Most precious blood of Christ, protect us and deliver us from evil.

0: Most Holy Trinity, in your divine will, through the torment caused to our Lord Jesus Christ by the wound in his left foot, I ask you with faith and trust, for the Holy Mother Catholic Church, the mystical body and spouse of Jesus Christ, for our family, Maravision, and the whole world, especially for those of us who are praying this Jericho site. 5. Wall. Protected by the grace of God, we move forward, and I beg you, Heavenly Father, to tear down within us and in all people these vices with the virtues that nullify them, vanity and presumption with the fear of God, and simplicity, excess, with self-control, false, human respect with the courage to defend you and your things, vain earthly amusement with the desire for eternity with God, and grant us perseverance with your grace. Amen.
1: We renounce the actions of others that go against God and our faith. In your divine will, Lord Jesus, in your holy name, through your most holy wounds, your most precious blood and resurrection, through the intercession of the Blessed Virgin Mary, of Saint Michael the Archangel, our guardian angel and all the angels of God, of Saint Joseph, guardian and protector of the Holy Family, of all the saints of God, of the souls in purgatory, and of the Church. Today, in the eternal presence of our Lord Jesus Christ, my King and Lord, sustaining me by the grace and protection conferred on me by my baptism, and supporting us in the holy word of God, we renounce and reject, in ourselves, in my wife, in my children, in our lineage, in Maravision, and in everyone in the whole world, we beg you to cancel, annul, cast out, break, and burn with the fire of the Holy Spirit any kind of consecration, curse, or harm that the evil one, through our superiors, rulers, or other people, has cast or intends to cast upon our family, Maravision, or anywhere in the world, against the sovereignty of Almighty God. And we humbly ask that our family and I, and all our children, Maravision, and the whole world, be sealed and protected with the most precious blood of our Lord Jesus Christ, from actions contrary to the law of God, carried out by our superiors, rulers, or any other person, and may evil not advance, but instead be cast out from us and from the

0: Most Holy Trinity, in your divine will through the wound in the side of our Lord Jesus Christ, I ask you with faith and trust for the Holy Mother Catholic Church, the mystical body and bride of Jesus Christ, for my family, my nation, and the whole world, especially for those of us who are praying this Jericho site. 6. Wall. Aware that we have God's help, we enter into battle. I beg you, Heavenly Father, to tear down within us and in all people these vices with the virtues that nullify them. Sloth, or spiritual laziness, with fortitude, falling into mortal sin, with the imitation of Mary in the practice of virtues, leading others to sin with the desire to save souls, addictions and the practice of harmful habits with the practice of prayer, sacrifice and fasting, and grant us perseverance with your grace. Amen.
1: In an act of personal renunciation, Most Holy Trinity, united with the heavenly court, and by the infinite power of the holy name of Jesus, by his most holy wounds and his most precious blood, through the intercession of the Immaculate Heart of Mary and of Saint Joseph, we declare and reject all that has made us not love you above all things, including ourselves, other people or creatures, and the vanities of this world, to take your name in vain and not keep your holy days, to not give you thanks, to disobey you, to deny you, your law, your church, and your will, to forget you, and not give you the place you deserve. We denounce, renounce, and reject Satan, his fallen angels, his vanities, schemes, and seductions, his lies and promises, and every act against Almighty God, against the Holy Eucharist, the Word of God, the Blessed Virgin Mary, and against the angels and saints, the Catholic Church, its hierarchy, sacred places and objects. We renounce and reject them all. The presumption of salvation without ceasing to sin and without making any effort. The denial of the truth revealed by our Lord Jesus Christ. Envy of the grace given to others. And despair of God's mercy, even in the face of death. The 7 deadly sins: pride, greed, envy, wrath, lust, gluttony, and sloth, as well as those that stem from them. We renounce and reject every act against life and its preservation as God created it. Voluntary homicide and suicide, abortion and euthanasia, terrorism, human trafficking and trafficking in organs and drugs, every act against marriage and the family. The refusal of the gift of procreation, the interruption of the conjugal act to avoid pregnancy, every unnatural, abortive or sterilizing contraceptive method, conception, parenthood and adoption outside of divine law, eugenics and transhumanism, every form of carnal sin against purity and human dignity, whether committed or thought with ourselves, another person, animal or thing, pornography, fornication, adultery, and every carnal sin against nature, unworthy intimacy within marriage, homosexuality, pederasty, rape, incest, gender ideology, prostitution, and any other related acts. We renounce and reject these, not honoring my parents, my spouse, my children, and not respecting others, not forgiving, rejecting people, hating, and every form of violence, stealing, lying, and bearing false witness, coveting, and becoming attached to people, money, animals, or things, bribery, fraud, dispossession, or illicit enrichment, hypocrisy, arrogance, and egotism, fear, distrust, cowardice, vanity, sadness, inferiority, and complexes, selfishness, indifference, injustice, all forms of discrimination, oppression, favoritism, inconsistency, worldly love and desire for wealth, honor, and beauty, discord, wastefulness, not helping your church, and postponing my duties. We renounce and reject all evil in my soul, body, mind, marriage, family, finances, and work, caused by me due to traumas or disorders from my past, including those experienced during pregnancy and my childhood, or caused by my relatives and other people. By allowing dangerous situations, spiritual sloth and lukewarmness, vain entertainment, addiction or misuse of drugs, sex, food, alcohol, tobacco, gambling, video games, television, social media, and any other vice. Any friendship, group ideology, law, product, service, or person that distances me from God and the values of the gospel. Every New Age practice, its self-centered spirituality, self-help methods, and its hidden connections with superstition and mystical energies, or entities foreign to God, such as Reiki, yoga, chakra opening, mantras, feng shui, mandalas, transcendental meditation, the Silva method, family constellations, enneagrams, mindfulness, A Course in Miracles, angel readings, mind programming, personal development therapies related to the New Age, and any other similar practice of false spirituality that goes against the truths of our faith. Any worship or invocation by name of angels other than those mentioned in the Bible, Michael, Gabriel, and Raphael. Any music, movie, video, cartoon, toy, reading material, fashion, dance, and entertainment that is contrary to the Catholic faith, life, and human dignity. Anything that contains idolatry, witchcraft, murder, violence, horror, sex, viral challenges, or anything similar. All holistic medicine and alternative medicine related to

invocations, mind control, or superstition, attributing powers to them that they do not have. Naturally, this includes bioenergetic therapies,

0: therapies with essences, aromatherapy, Bach flower remedies, homeopathy, and any other similar practice. We renounce and reject every action and omission that, even unconsciously, may have opened doors to evil in ourselves or in others. Lord Jesus, we ask you to cut, destroy, annul, and burn in the fire of the Holy Spirit the means and circumstances through which the aforementioned harm was done by us and our loved ones, in us and our loved ones, and all the consequences that we, our family, and our ancestors may have caused or received from the aforementioned evil actions. And I ask Saint Michael the Archangel to send them to the foot of your cross, where you conquered evil and saved us. Amen.
1: We make the profession of faith with the Apostles' Creed. All, we believe in God, the Father Almighty, Creator of heaven and earth. We believe in Jesus Christ, His only Son, our Lord, who was conceived by the power and grace of the Holy Spirit. He was born of the Virgin Mary. He suffered under Pontius Pilate. He was crucified, died, and was buried. He descended into hell. On the third day, he rose again from the dead. He ascended into heaven and is seated at the right hand of God, the Father Almighty. From there, he will come to judge the living and the dead. We believe in the Holy Spirit, the Holy Catholic Church, the communion of saints, the forgiveness of sins, the resurrection of the body, and life everlasting. Amen. With these renunciations and our profession of faith, we renew the promises of my baptism. And being aware of our commitment, we turn to Jesus Christ and proclaim Him once again and forever as our Savior. And we place all our trust in His grace and His love to follow Him and obey Him as our Lord. Amen. Who is like God? No one is like God. Who is like God? No one is like God. Who is like God? No one is like God.
2: We say the intercessory prayer so that God may deliver us from all evil. Lord Jesus, since you said, whatever you ask in my name, I will do it, so that the Father may be glorified in the Son, we confidently ask you, Heavenly Father, in the holy name of Jesus, through his passion, death, and resurrection, guided by the Holy Spirit and by the Blessed Virgin Mary, and all the heavenly court, that our family, country, Maria Vision, and the entire world, and those of us who are praying at this site of Jericho, may be delivered from the evil one and all his hosts, and also from hatred, anger, lack of forgiveness, pride, laziness, greed, injustice, jealousy, and envy, from lack of self-control and self-mastery, from fear, recklessness, unreality, obsessions, anxiety, anguish, despair, confusion, sadness, depression, desires for death and suicide, we beg you, deliver us, O Lord, from accidents, illnesses, widowhood, orphanhood, sterility and singleness caused by evil forces, from abandonment, kidnapping, slavery or disappearance, wars, and negative inheritances from our ancestors, from unhappiness, betrayal, humiliation, rejection, and bitterness, from filth, ruin, misery, disorder, and from depending on others to be happy, we beg you, deliver us, O Lord, from lust, misuse of sexuality, gender ideology, vices, and not respecting human dignity, from abortion, euthanasia, eugenics, and transhumanism, from traumas during pregnancy and childhood, from the division of the family and society, and from all bad friendships. We beg you, deliver us, O Lord, from the snares of the evil one, curses, spells, witchcraft, consecrations to evil, and from any hidden evil, from the invocation and evocation of cosmic spirits, spies, watchers, and spiritual beings called masters of wisdom, from believing in reincarnation

0: Holy Spirit, come and go please take possession of me, my family, and the whole world. Enkindle our spirits so that each day we may belong to you more, becoming more spiritual and less worldly. 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Take possession of our time, a work, and possessions, so that they may serve you. Take possession of our problems and worries, so that we may trust in you. 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Holy Spirit, source of light, enlighten us. 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
1: Seventh wall. We thank God for his help, and we pray, Heavenly Father, that you will destroy in us and in all people these vices with the virtues that nullify them, spiritual blindness and harshness with gratitude towards you for all that you give us, doubting you with the joy of believing in you, falsehood or hypocrisy with truth, stubbornness towards sin with fear of offending you and repentance. And grant us to persevere with your grace. Amen. Most Holy Trinity, in your divine will, through the torment that our Lord Jesus Christ suffered, on his face, in the wound on his shoulder, and on his back, I ask you with faith and trust, for the Holy Mother Catholic Church, the mystical body and spouse of Jesus Christ, for our family, Maria Vision, and the whole world, especially for those of us who are praying this Jericho site,

0: At the eighth wall, we offer our prayers to God, seeking a change in our lives. All. I beg you, Heavenly Father, to tear down within us and in all people these vices with the virtues that counteract them, despair, fear, and sadness with hope in you, unhappiness with the joy of knowing we are heard, Micah, protected and loved by you, and grant us perseverance through your grace. Amen. All, O most holy Virgin Mary, Immaculate Mother and Queen of Angels, we beg you, help us, and thwart the plans of those who oppose God. Grant them the grace of light, conversion, and salvation. May your angels protect the most holy Eucharist, the temples and shrines, the sacred places and things, the clergy, and all those consecrated to God throughout the world. Preserve them from profanation, theft, destruction, and desecration, from ignorance, misunderstanding, neglect, and insult. And to all your children, Most Holy Mother, show us the truth. Remove our lukewarmness. Help us to be faithful to God, one and triune, to our baptismal promises, to the Gospel, and the Holy Eucharist, to the Church, which is one, holy, Catholic, and apostolic, to the commandments, to the dogmas of faith, and to holy tradition. Grant us perfect contrition, final perseverance. Help us in our needs and problems, and come now to crush the head of the ancient serpent. Amen.
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0: Thank you for this ministry we have just carried out and for all the graces received. We beg you that the purest water which flowed from the side of our Lord Jesus Christ may cleanse and purify us, and that his most precious blood may seal us, our families, our belongings, guide our actions, and increase humility within us. We ask you that the enemy may not harm us, that all pain, all evil, or vengeance from him remain far from us, and that you send them to the foot of the cross of Jesus Christ, our Savior. Sacred Hearts of Jesus and Mary, may our feet walk together, may our hands work in unity, may our hearts beat in unison, may our innermost feelings be the same, may the thoughts of our minds be one, may our ears together hear the silence, may our gazes deeply connect, merging one into the other, and may our lips together plead with the Eternal Father to obtain mercy. Most Holy Virgin Mary, we consecrate our family to you, and we thank you, as well as the archangels Michael, Gabriel, and Raphael, the guardian angel of our nation, our guardian angel, and all the angels of God, Saint Joseph, your most chaste spouse, the saints, and the souls in purgatory for interceding for us during this prayer. And we ask that the love of the Holy Spirit fill every emptiness in our hearts. Amen. O my Lady, O my Mother, I give myself entirely to you, and as a proof of my filial affection, I consecrate to you on this day and forever my eyes, my ears, my tongue, my heart, in a word, my whole being. Since I am all yours, O Mother of Goodness, guard me and defend me as your child and your possession. Amen. Sweet Mother, do not depart. Do not turn your gaze away from us. Come with us everywhere and never leave us alone. Since you protect us so much, as a true mother, cover us with your mantle and let the Father, the Son, and the Holy Spirit bless us. Amen.
1: Let us pray for the Pope, that he may guide the Church according to God's will and to gain the indulgences of these prayers. All, our Father, who art in heaven, hallowed be thy name. Thy kingdom come. Thy will be done on earth as it is in heaven. Give us this day our daily bread, and forgive us our trespasses, as we forgive those who trespass against us. And lead us not into temptation, but deliver us from all evil. Amen. Hail Mary, full of grace, the Lord is with thee. Blessed art thou among women, and blessed is the fruit of thy womb, Jesus. Holy Mary, Mother of God, pray for us sinners now and at the hour of our death. Amen. Glory be to the Father, glory to the Son, and glory to the Holy Spirit, as it was in the beginning, is now, and ever shall be. Amen. By the sign of the Holy Cross, deliver us from our enemies, Lord. In the name of the Father, and of the Son, and of the Holy Spirit. Amen.

0: My name is Zach Dotson, and I'm one of the perpetual pilgrimage for this year's 2026 National Eucharistic Pilgrimage Cabrini Route. I think my greatest hope is that every soul we encounter, be it on the route or through social media or through news outlets, will open their heart to Christ and will see a greater devotion to His Eucharistic heart and to His Holy Bride, the Catholic Church. I'm praying for conversions and reversions back to the church. I'm praying that all of us will praise Him more, will worship Him more, will love Him more, will love His Blessed Mother more, will love His saints and His church more than we do now. Growing to truly recognize the Eucharist for who and what it is, right? Our Savior, the King of Kings, the peak and pinnacle, the source and summit of our faith, has completely changed my life. It's brought new purpose to it. It's brought reason to it. And it's caused me to not only care and love for myself more, but for others more, to truly see Christ in each person and to truly pray for their well-being and that they also recognize that they are beloved son or beloved daughter of Christ. That's a great question. I think it's such a beautiful question too, because the way that the Lord speaks to us, even if it looks the same on the outside, it sounds different to each of us. We all encounter Christ in the Mass, but we all encounter Him just a little bit different, right? He knows our hearts better than we know Him ourselves. I think just what's going to be the most transformative experience for our participants is going to be seeing Christ coming down their streets, down their sidewalks, into their homes, into their parishes, and knowing that there are people around them who love Christ just as much as they do, and that the person that we're following is not a symbol, it's not a piece of bread, but it's the body, blood, soul, and divinity of our Lord and Savior. I think one of the biggest challenges is we want to go everywhere and we want to see everyone and we want to spend time with everyone, but we kind of have to make sure that we can fit in as many places as we can in 8 weeks only. So this year we're so lucky that we get to travel the entirety of the Eastern Seaboard from here in Florida all the way up to Maine and back down to Philly into 18 dioceses, encountering countless souls along the way. You know, my confirmation saint is Saint Joseph, who I love and have such a huge devotion, but recently I felt such a huge devotion starting to grow to Saint Anthony. And not just because I keep losing things as we move around or as I'm packing, but I think he's just such a beautiful witness to our faith, someone who loved Christ so dearly, who loved his church so dearly, but who also loved and cared about his brothers and sisters so dearly. So Saint Anthony, pray for us, and I hope all of you grow in devotion to Saint Anthony and to our beautiful cloud of witness that we have here in the church.
1: Dear children, in this time of grace, when the Most High permits me to love you and lead you on the way of holiness, Satan wants to entangle you with the cord of peacelessness and hatred. Do not permit him to prevail, but little children, fight for the holiness of every life. Thank you for having responded to my call.

The Lord be with you. A reading from the Holy Gospel according to St. Mark. Some Sadducees who say there is no resurrection came to Jesus and put this question to him, saying, "Teacher, Moses wrote for us, if someone's brother dies, leaving a wife but no child, his brother must take the wife and raise up descendants for his brother. Now there were seven brothers. The first married a woman and died, leaving no descendants. So the second brother married her and died, leaving no descendants, and the third likewise. And the seven left no descendants. Last of all, the woman also died. At the resurrection, when they arise, whose wife will she be? For all seven had been married to her." Jesus said to them, "Are you not misled because you do not know the scriptures or the power of God? When they rise from the dead, they neither marry nor are given in marriage, but they are like the angels in heaven. And as for the dead being raised, have you not read in the book of Moses in the passage about the bush, how God told them, 'I am the God of Abraham, the God of Isaac, and the God of Jacob. He is not the God of the dead, but the living.' You are greatly misled." The Gospel of the Lord. On this feast of St. Charles Lwanga, a martyr. The word martyr means a witness, someone who gives testimony to the truth of God's love for us, up to and including the reality of death. On this feast of Charles Lwanga, a martyr of the 19th century, so really not that long ago in the history of the church, we're fortunate that we begin the readings from the epistle of Paul to St. Timothy, because it's called one of the pastoral epistles. It's practical stuff. And today, the practical stuff they talk about is the imposition of hands and the gift of the Spirit that most of us here received in confirmation. And it's good for us to remember today our confirmation name and our own confirmation, whatever age you were when you were confirmed. Because the name Timothy means fear of the Lord, fear of God. Timotheou, fear of the Lord, one of the seven gifts of the Holy Spirit. Fear of the Lord doesn't mean we're afraid of God. It's a wonder and awe that with all God's got to do all day, he knows and cares for each one of us as individuals. Even though there are billions of people on earth, and when you take the history of salvation, beyond billions of people, each one of us, known by name, called to witness because of who we are. So today, as you go about your business, talk to God about three things. First, remind God, and maybe yourself, what your confirmation name was. What name did you take when you were confirmed? Why? Second, tell God something about the saint or maybe the person who is the reason that you chose that name that for you is a martyrdom, a bearing witness to God. And then third, ask God to help you to live your confirmation name.

In a world lack of values, hope is the way to find God, to find ourselves. We must keep values, the love for God, and defend life and the families. The time is now. What make U.S. free? The truth. God is truth. God is real and we have to believe it. We can only find the fullness of liberty through faith in the one true God in His Bible. His mother Virgin Mary points her fingers to heaven. Her faith is the exemplar faith of the Bible, in Jesus Christ. As we put faith in God, He will give us wisdom. Our Lady is giving us this wisdom to live in this agitated world. Without faith, it falls apart. Our Creator gave us the Ten Commandments. With them we can be as He created us to be. In following these commandments we find freedom from sin in Christ. Morality starts internally with the gospel. An evangelist

as to preach the message that transforms. This world needs a free civilization, ruled with laws and order of love, mercy, justice, and grace. We must concern ourselves with educating our children, preparing them as they will be the next generation that will have the world in their hands. You are now the beacon of truth. Always carrying on the truth of Christ, WHO comes to save all humanity. Maria Vision USA.

Lord be close to give your comfort. When bound to house and restricted in movement, we pray, Lord, be close to give your comfort. When listlessness and apathy threatens, we pray, Lord, be close to give your comfort. When medication seems to make things worse, we pray, Lord, be close to give your comfort. When all that's needed is a caring touch, we pray, Lord, be close to give your comfort. When it's impossible to maintain familiar routines, we pray, Lord, be close to give your comfort. When it's hard to find the strength to go on, we pray, Lord, be close to give your comfort. When it becomes difficult to pray, we pray, Lord, be close to give your comfort. When suffering of any sort becomes hard to bear, Lord, we pray, Lord, be close to give your comfort. When death draws near, we pray, Lord, be close to give your comfort. Most merciful Father, your beloved Son showed special compassion to lepers, tenderness to those long sick, and healing to the infirm laid before him. We place before you all those who are ill, in need of healing grace. May the love and mercy of the divine physician raise up all who are suffering from sickness and restore them to health and peace. We ask this in the name of Jesus. Amen. Our Lady of Lourdes, pray for us, and especially for the sick in our communities, in our parishes, in our families, and among our friends. We thank you, dear Blessed Mother, Our Lady of Lourdes, for interceding for us. And now to commemorate this memorial, we also pray for your intentions, dear viewers, that you sent to us, especially those who are sick and in need of help. We have a call from Elaine from New York. Dear Jesus, she has prayers for Julia, who is in the hospital. Also pray for everybody in the hospital right now. Dwayne also, whose appendix burst, so he has surgery in the hospital in Naples. All those who are suffering and ill, we pray for their comfort and care. And there's a call from Melanie. Dear Lord, she asks healing for Claudia. And from Rosario in Texas, who was admitted to the hospital, we pray for a quick recovery. And Patricia Smith prays also for parents, both parents who have passed away. So we also pray for those who are dearly departed, dear Jesus. Bless their souls, have mercy on them, especially those who are suffering in purgatory right now. We pray for their purification and quick ascension into your divine paradise. And there's a call from John in Pennsylvania, who asks for protection from evil spirits. We pray, dear Jesus, for protection for all of us from the evil one. And there's a call from Maria in California. She prays for the healing of Georgia's pancreas. And pray with her, dear Jesus, especially those with pancreatic cancer and acute pancreatic failures. Bless those, dear Jesus. This is a very serious illness. And we pray for the comfort, resources, and personal and medical help. There's a call from Renee, dear Jesus, from Buffalo.
He asked for prayers for Alan's healing from cellulitis. We pray for all those too with the same disease, dear Jesus. Bless Alan and all those suffering. And there's Diane from Texas. She prays for the healing of her face. Grant all those, Jesus Christ, all these petitions for healing of body, mind, and soul. And also from Esperanza, she prays for healing from her illness. Bless her, dear Lord, and all who are sick. Our Lady of Lourdes, please pray for these intentions. And there's a call from AJ from Delaware. Dear Jesus is struggling with faith. Bless all those who are likewise struggling with faith, especially the lost souls and troubled souls. Bring them the resources, dear Jesus, and the disposition to seek help and for people to come and help them in their faith matters. And there's a call from Patrick. As prayers for the for troubles in his life and that things turn out better. Dear Jesus, bless and guide people, especially like Patrick, or in confusion, or in anxiety and fear. Help them deal with it, Lord Jesus, and grant them the blessings and graces they need. And again, a call from John from Pennsylvania for protection also from evil spirits. Dear Jesus, we've been receiving many calls for this, from protection from the evil one. Grant us all protection from sin, anxiety, and fear. And may our guardian angels help us in our battle with the evil one. Now there's a call from Jerry in Michigan for health, for her blind dog, and for world peace. Jesus, she has peace. Pray for peace in the world right now. Grant us all peace in our hearts so we can reflect that in the world. And there's a call from Teresa in Georgia. Just for prayers for mental health and a niece in prison. Help them all, dear Jesus. And she also would like to find a good husband. Dear Blessed Mother Saint Joseph, please help Teresa find good spouse. Just like many of the young ones right now, grant the guidance to choose holy and good spouses for the future, and grant them a wonderful family and children too. And there's a call from Edward. He asks for prayers for his children and also for financial aid. Bless those in want right now, dear Jesus, especially for their finances. And many of them have been laid off from their jobs and are looking for one. Just grant them the guidance and the material help at these difficult times. And also another call from Cecilia in Texas for her son who needs financial help. Dear Jesus, in your mercy, help all those who are jobless and seeking financial material help. And Angelita from Spain calls for blessings and graces for Fermin. We pray for all those who are praying for their friends and family, dear Jesus, the natural intercessors who love them. Grant them too the graces. And there's a call from Doris of Michigan. She prays for the healing of her heart and that she will be able to sleep better. So we pray for those too, Jesus. We need healings of heart, broken up, anxious, and sad and depressed. Grant them, Jesus, the graces and blessings for healing of the heart.
And this is a call from Maria from Texas for Kristen and Michael to back to the faith. So we pray also for conversion, dear Jesus, of our family and friends. Help them find the true faith in you and come back, dear Jesus. We pray for the lost sheep who were part of your fold and wandered away. Please call them back, Jesus. Come back to the sacraments and the church and the joy of peace in your company. And now we pray an ending for this holy hour. We thank you, Jesus, for this time of reparation, of blessings and petitions. We love you, we praise you, we adore you. Jesus, you're the true shepherd who leads us to your Eucharistic heart. Here you refresh our souls to continue the race with life-giving words of encouragement and grace. When we can't go on any further, we get discouraged and disappointed. Here you renew us with a transfusion of love that allows us to continue and not give up. Placing our trust in your Sacred Heart, all the past that is left behind. Both the good and the bad we give to you, Sacred Heart of Jesus. We trust in you completely. Here you consume everything in your Eucharistic love, repairing what is broken, restoring what is lost, healing what is wounded, correcting what is wrong, transforming all evil into good. In your redeeming grace, hold us and never let go of us, so that all our attention may be on the final goal of calling us to life on high in you, Jesus Christ. You are our gift. My God, we believe, we adore, we hope, and we love you. We ask your forgiveness for those who do not believe, do not adore, do not love, and do not hope in you. O most Holy Trinity, Father, Son, and Holy Spirit, we adore you profoundly. We offer you the most precious body, blood, soul, and divinity of Jesus Christ, present in all the tabernacles of the world, in reparation for the outrages, sacrileges, and indifferences by which he is offended. By the infinite merits of the Sacred Heart of Jesus and the Immaculate Heart of Mary, we beg the conversion of poor sinners. Our Lady of Lourdes, pray for us. In the name of the Father, and of the Son, and of the Holy Spirit, Amen.

In the name of the Father, and of the Son, and of the Holy Spirit. Amen. We unite ourselves with the Immaculate Heart of Mary, all the angels and saints in heaven, the souls in purgatory, and all the just on earth, joined with the holy sacrifice celebrated in all masses across the earth. We offer our prayers, our tears, joys, and our sufferings to Jesus for the conversion of sinners and the salvation of the dying. O Lord, how truly great you are! My soul calls out to adore you. All glory, all praise to you, Father and Son, and to the Holy Spirit, as it was in the beginning, is now, and will be forever. Amen. Alleluia. Almighty and eternal God, we kneel, we prostrate our very selves before your holy altar. Our deepest desire is purely to adore your living and present Son in the most blessed sacrament. Through the endless merits of the Sacred Heart of Jesus, many souls find salvation and reparation for their sins. For the Church and the Pope, all the clergy, and all the apostles of prayer. O Heavenly King of the highest lineage that has ever been, made small and has remained in the host. Jesus, we believe that you are truly present in this sacrament of love. With infinite love, you love us. Here, you receive us with open arms and fill us with peace, interceding for us to the Father to obtain all that truly makes us happy and holy. We have come to worship you in spirit and truth. Here, you are yourself, and we know that your heart burns for each one of us and that you long to be loved by each of us in return. You come with infinite love and humility in the Sacred Host so that we may not be afraid to draw near you. We ask that through the Immaculate Heart of Mary, we learn to love you with perfect love so that we can forgive others as you forgive. We bless you, Lord, for the gift of yourself in the Holy Eucharist. We adore you as the treasure of our hearts. We praise you for your infinite mercy. We want to console you for those who do not love you and to ask you with trust that you will open the gates of your love upon the whole world, that all may be one in your divine will, in your love, and in your heart. Our Lord and our God, you are the living water that renews, loves, rejoices, and flows from your heart in the Eucharist for all those who come to you. We praise you and we bless you. All glory be to you, Jesus, for this sacrament of unity that brings us today to you in a lasting friendship, in a divine intimacy where you prove without a doubt that God is love. Give me, Jesus, that perfect love that casts out everything, fear, and that our souls may find the rest living in your tenderness. Free our minds from all anxiety and discomfort, so that with the confidence of a child, we can surrender to you, along with our freedom and understanding through the Immaculate Heart of Mary. Eucharistic Heart of Jesus, burning with love for us, inflame our hearts with love for you, until with you we have one will, so that we can love the things that you love and do what you would do, because you have said, "Everyone who does the will of my Father is my brother, my sister, and my mother." Center our lives in the depth of your love, Jesus, so that we may be free from the seduction of the flesh and of the passing things of this world. May we find our joy in your friendship, our treasure in your love, our riches in your merits, our weakness in your grace, our happiness in union with you, and peace in the Father's will. All praise to you, Jesus, for your power and love in the Blessed Sacrament.
Here you constantly intercede for the salvation of all. Here you continue to atone for every sin committed, offering the merits of Calvary to make amends for every wrong. Here you call us to join you in prayer so that we can hear you, receive many blessings, and comfort you. In you, with you, and through you. We pray with trust for the conversion of the whole world without having any merit of our own but trusting in yours. We offer to the Heavenly Father the infinite merits of your Sacred Heart, together with the merits of the Immaculate Heart of Mary for the salvation of souls. Free all people, Jesus, from the bondage of sin and division, for each soul is

precious to you. Bring us home rejoicing in the victory of your mercy through the infinite merits of your holy wounds, because you are more powerful than all the forces of hell. We trust completely in your promise of the gospel. Behold, I come to make all things new. Praise be to you, Jesus, truly present in the Blessed Sacrament. Lamb of God, King of Kings, our Savior, Light of the World, by the light of your Eucharistic love, expel all darkness from our minds and hearts so that we can clearly see the height and depth of your personal love for us. With this light, Jesus, our faith increases. Perfect our hope so that we never give in to any form of sadness or discouragement. Give us wisdom to see everything from God's point of view, so that we can walk in the light of truth and virtue, living according to the will of the Father. May the heart of Jesus, in the Blessed Sacrament, always be praised, always adored and loved, with grateful love in all the tabernacles of the world, until the end of time. Amen.

Heavenly Father, we come before you today with a heart full and overflowing with gratitude. Thank you, Lord, for the magnificent world you have created. We thank you, Jesus, that we are not alone. You are here always in all the tabernacles of the earth, and because we always find in you comfort in our afflictions, healing in our sicknesses, and strength in our weaknesses. Thank you for your precious body and blood that saves us and gives us eternal life. Thank you for your merciful love that forgives us all. All praise to you, Lord Jesus, in the Blessed Sacrament. We thank you for the immensity of heaven that reflects your greatness and for each new day you give us. We praise and bless you for the delicate petals and vibrant colors of the flowers. Lord, we are fascinated by the starry nights you have created, the moon and the sun that illuminates the darkness and reminds us of your infinite reach. Most of all, we thank you for the people we love, for the families who take care of us and the friends who walk by our side. Thank you for the joy of your love. May we never be blind to the beauty that surrounds us, but may we always walk in spirit of praise

ends of the earth marvel at your wonders. The whole earth, from sunrise to sunset, filled with your joy. Give thanks to the Lord. Open the doors of holiness to us. We will enter and give thanks. This is the door of the Lord, through which the righteous may enter. We will thank you that you have responded to our call and that you have saved us. The stone which the builders discarded, it has become the cornerstone. This is the work of the Lord. Lord, what a wonder for our eyes to behold. This very day was made by you, the Lord. We rejoice and rejoice. We offer our heartfelt thanks to you, Lord, in the blessed sacrament of the altar. O Lord, grant us your salvation. May you be forever blessed and praised. The Lord God is indeed our light. We give thanks to you, Lord, because you are good, because your mercy is eternal and your love lasts forever. Glory be to the Father, and to the Son, and to the Holy Spirit, as it was in the beginning, is now, and will be forever. Amen. My Jesus, I love you with all my heart. I feel sorry to have offended your infinite goodness so many times. I promise with your grace not to offend you again in the future. I give you all my will, my affections, my desires, and everything I possess. From now on, dispose of me and everything I have as you please. All I ask and desire is your holy love, the final perseverance, and the perfect fulfillment of your will. I entrust to you the souls in purgatory, but especially to those who had the greatest devotion to the Blessed Sacrament and the Blessed Virgin Mary. Sacred Heart of Jesus, in you we place our trust and offer this prayer of reparation as a tribute of love to the Immaculate Heart of the Blessed Virgin Mary. She who is the vessel of purity and holiness, she who is a model of all virtue. Her virginal womb was the first living sanctuary, the first walking tabernacle. Your mother will beautify our hearts. She will show roses of exquisite perfumes and fragrances within us. Through her hands, we unite our sacrifices and love. We want to give you back all the lack of love that you have received from your creatures. We want to console your heart and unite ourselves to the mysteries of your sacred passion. We also want to make reparation for the wounds of your divine heart, outraged and profaned in the Holy Host for all the offenses he receives from these souls. Jesus, when on the eve of your passion you were praying in the garden, the vision of all the sins of the world and the ingratitude of men who turned away from you tortured your heart. So great were your sufferings that they made you sweat blood. You're trashed by so many spears of heartbreak and ingratitude from your creatures. You are scourged and crucified again. The sins of men have brought you to extreme agony. Behold now, Jesus, we come to you and abide with you. We will accompany you in your agony, and we will tell you about our love. Grant us the grace to be able to be with you and to keep us persevering in prayer. Jesus, our Savior, we remember when you took your apostles to the Garden of Olives in the middle of the night so that they could be in prayer with you, and from whose heart sprang the complaint foretold in the Book of Psalms. I looked for someone to grieve me, and there was none. And someone to comfort me, and I did not find him. Grant that we may do this through a more sincere love for you, greater generosity in your service, and greater faithfulness toward others in the fulfillment of your great commandment. The commandment of love God with all our heart, with all our mind, with all our soul, and with all our strength. And the commandment to love our neighbor as you love him.
Heavenly Father,

we offer you the sadness and loneliness of the heart of Jesus, so that you may deign to be the companion and support of those who face the passage of time to eternity. Sacred Heart, we offer you our vigils of reparation to attract your mercy to the whole world. We want to be the balm of peace that heals your wounds and heals the wounds of your most holy body. We offer you our sacrifices of love and the most difficult moments of our lives in reparation for our sins and those of the whole world. My Lord, our God, our Savior, we come before you, longing to repair our relationship with you. May our souls be like the blessed oil that heals your sacred wounds, and like refreshing water to quench your burning thirst for souls. Your thirst to be loved and adored by all men in the blessed sacrament of the altar. We long to atone for the insults of sinners inflicted on you all over the world and at every moment, day and night. O Father, we offer you all the acts of worship done by the souls who love you. Above all, we offer you your divine Son, immolated on the altar in every corner of the world. O Father, infinitely good and compassionate, accept his most pure blood in atonement for all the outrages and sacrileges committed by humanity. Erase their sins and have mercy on them. O Eternal Father, accept the precious blood that Jesus Christ shed in his passion. By his wounds, by his head crowned with thorns, by his heart, by all his divine merits, forgive souls and save them. O precious blood of our Redeemer, we adore you with great respect and with great love, and we want to repair the outrages that you receive from souls. O most holy God, in whose presence we are not worthy to stand, forgive all sins committed by thoughts and desires. Receive in expiation for these sins the thorn-crowned head of your beloved Son. Accept the blood that flows so copiously from his wounds. Purify minds that are tainted. Illuminate the darkness of their understanding, and that his blood be their strength, their light, and their life. Lord, by the inexhaustible mercy of your heart, and by the desire to forgive repentant sinners, we ask that sinners and the insensitive be converted by the fire of love of the Immaculate Heart of Mary, and that we will not forget that if we want to seek happiness in you, we will find it. That if we would seek riches, you are the infinite wealth, and if we seek peace, only in you we will find it. Eternal Father, for the passion of your Son, for what he suffered, for those immense pains, we unite to that cross. O Heavenly Father, look at the wounds of your Son and deign to receive them so that the souls may open themselves to the touches of grace. May his blood soften the sin-hardened hearts and move them to do penance. May the weight of the cross on the shoulders of your divine Son move souls to unload the weight of their crimes on the tribunal of penance, and that the nails that pierced his sacred hands and feet grant us the grace to fear him and to love him. We ask you, Eternal Father, for all these souls. Through the passion of your Son, we offer you all our sorrows. We also offer you, O Heavenly Father, this crown of thorns of your beloved Son. For these sorrows, I pray to you for priests, that their vocation may be greater, that they may be pure, that they may be good children of God, worthy to consecrate the holy mysteries of the Holy Mass. I also offer you what your Son suffered nailed to the cross, his burning thirst and all the other torments of his agony for sinners,
so that they may repent of their sins, and so that for that perseverance with which your son prayed to you for the very ones who were crucifying him, and with that humility he asked you, forgive them, because they do not know what they are doing. I beg you to grant to all souls that they have a great love for their neighbor, and that they be faithful to your son. Yes, my God, I beg you because Jesus asked me to. Amen. O Jesus, now I wish to pray the Lord's Prayer 7 times in unity with the love with which you sanctified this prayer in your heart. Take it from my lips into your divine heart. Improve and complete it so much that it brings as much honor and joy to the Trinity as you granted it on earth with this prayer. May these pour upon your humanity in glorification to your painful wounds and the precious blood that you spilled from them. Our Father, who art in heaven, hallowed be thy name. Thy kingdom come, thy will be done, on earth as it is in heaven. Give us this day our daily bread, and forgive us our trespasses, as we forgive those who trespass against us, and lead us not into temptation, but deliver us from evil. Amen. Hail Mary, full of grace, the Lord is with thee. Blessed art thou among women, and blessed is the fruit of thy womb, Jesus. Holy Mary, Mother of God, pray for us sinners, now and at the hour of our death. Amen. Eternal Father, through Mary's unblemished hands and the divine heart of Jesus, we offer you the first wounds, the first pains, and the first bloodshed as atonement for my and all of humanity's sins of youth, as protection against the first mortal sin, especially among my relatives. Amen. Our Father, who art in heaven, hallowed be thy name. Thy kingdom come, thy will be done on earth as it is in heaven. Give us this day our daily bread, and forgive us our trespasses, as we forgive those who trespass against us, and lead us not into temptation, but deliver us from evil. Amen. Hail Mary, full of grace, the Lord is with thee. Blessed art thou among women, and blessed is the fruit of thy womb, Jesus. Holy Mary, Mother of God, pray for us sinners, now and at the hour of our death. Amen. Eternal Father, through Mary's unblemished hands and the divine heart of Jesus, we offer you the terrifying suffering of Jesus' heart on the Mount of Olives and every drop of his bloody sweat as atonement for my and all of humanity's sins of the heart, as protection against such sins and for the spreading of divine and brotherly love. Amen. Our Father, who art in heaven, hallowed be thy name. Thy kingdom come, thy will be done, on earth as it is in heaven. Give us this day our daily bread, and forgive us our trespasses, as we forgive those who trespass against us, and lead us not into temptation, but deliver us from evil. Amen. Hail Mary, full of grace, the Lord is with thee. Blessed art thou among women, and blessed is the fruit of thy womb, Jesus. Holy Mary, Mother of God, pray for us sinners, now and at the hour of our death. Amen. Eternal Father, through Mary's unblemished hands and the divine heart of Jesus, we offer you the many thousands of wounds, the gruesome pains, and the precious blood of the flogging as atonement for my and all of humanity's sins of the flesh, as protection against such sins and the preservation of innocence, especially among my relatives. Amen. Our Father, who art in heaven, hallowed be thy name. Thy kingdom come, thy will be done on earth as it is in heaven. Give us this day our daily bread, and forgive us our trespasses,
as we forgive those who trespass against us, and lead us not into temptation.

but deliver us from evil. Amen. Hail Mary, full of grace, the Lord is with thee. Blessed art thou among women, and blessed is the fruit of thy womb, Jesus. Holy Mary, Mother of God, pray for us sinners, now and at the hour of our death. Amen. Eternal Father, through Mary's unblemished hands and the divine heart of Jesus, we offer you the wounds, the pains, and the precious blood of Jesus' holy head, from the crowning with thorns, as atonement for all my and all of humanity's sins of the Spirit, as protection against such sins, and the spreading of Christ's kingdom here on earth. Amen. Our Father, who art in heaven, hallowed be thy name. Thy kingdom come, thy will be done, on earth as it is in heaven. Give us this day our daily bread, and forgive us our trespasses, as we forgive those who trespass against us. And lead us not into temptation, but deliver us from evil. Amen. Hail Mary, full of grace, the Lord is with thee. Blessed art thou among women, and blessed is the fruit of thy womb, Jesus. Holy Mary, Mother of God, pray for us sinners, now and at the hour of our death. Amen. Eternal Father, through Mary's unblemished hands and the divine heart of Jesus, we offer you the sufferings on the way of the cross, especially his holy wound on his shoulder and its precious blood, as atonement for my and all of humanity's rebellion against the cross, every grumbling against your holy arrangements, and all other sins, and true love of the cross. Amen. Our Father, who art in heaven, hallowed be thy name. Thy kingdom come, thy will be done, on earth as it is in heaven. Give us this day our daily bread, and forgive us our trespasses, as we forgive those who trespass against us. And lead us not into temptation, but deliver us from evil. Amen. Hail Mary, full of grace, the Lord is with thee. Blessed art thou among women, and blessed is the fruit of thy womb, Jesus. Holy Mary, Mother of God, pray for us sinners, now and at the hour of our death. Amen. Eternal Father, through Mary's unblemished hands and the divine heart of Jesus, we offer you your Son on the cross, his nailing and raising, his wounds on the hands and feet, and the three streams of his precious blood that poured forth from these for us. His extremes, tortures of the body and soul, his precious death and its non-bleeding renewal in all holy masses on earth, as atonement for all wounds against vows and regulations within the orders, as reparation for my and all of the world's sins, for the sick and the dying, for all holy priests and laymen, for the Holy Father's intentions toward the restoration of Christian families, for the strengthening of faith, for our country and unity among all nations in Christ and his church, as well as for the diaspora. Amen. Our Father, who art in heaven, hallowed be thy name. Thy kingdom come, thy will be done, on earth as it is in heaven. Give us this day our daily bread, and forgive us our trespasses, as we forgive those who trespass against us. And lead us not into temptation, but deliver us from evil. Amen. Hail Mary, full of grace, the Lord is with thee. Blessed art thou among women, and blessed is the fruit of thy womb, Jesus. Holy Mary, Mother of God, pray for us sinners, now and at the hour of our death. Amen. Eternal Father, accept as worthy for the needs of the Holy Church and as atonement for the sins of all mankind, the precious blood and water which poured forth from the wound of Jesus' divine heart. Be merciful and gracious toward us. Blood of Christ, the last precious content of his holy heart, wash me of all my and others' guilt of sin. Water from the side of Christ, wash me clean of all punishments for sin and extinguish the flames of purgatory for me and for all the poor souls. Amen. Jesus, we give you our hearts, molded according to your will. You are the way, the truth, and the life.

0: As we pray together today, we pray for the intentions dear to the hearts of all our MediaVision viewers, and especially those who have called into our prayer line. We are praying for John in Pennsylvania for protection against evil spirits. We are praying for Daniel for healing from the flu. We are praying for Stephanie in Texas, for herself and her family. We pray for Carlos in Texas and his health. We pray for Shirley in Kentucky, for Kathleen's brother who had a stroke. We are praying alongside Candace in Michigan for her surgery, for her family and her friends. We pray with Angelita for Fermin, Emilio, Jose, Manuel, and Mariano. We pray with John for spiritual protection and emotional support. Our prayers are with Mina for spiritual protection and for her son, Clayton. We are praying with Maria Eliza for Liam Conejo. We are praying with Marco for Edward Michael's successful recovery, for Michael's procedure. We're praying alongside Cynthia for healing in Texas. We are praying for Maria for her intentions and healing. We pray alongside Nancy in Florida for healing back for her back and knees, for healing for her brother. Our prayers are with John in Pennsylvania for praying against evil spirits. We pray with Patrick in New York for his parents who have passed away. We are praying for a viewer in Texas. We are praying for Rosario Gonzalez, who was admitted to the hospital, and for her recovery. We pray alongside Jerry in Michigan for health and for blind dog and world peace. Our prayers are with Maria for Christine and Michael coming back to the faith, for health and vision. We pray in unison with Patrick in Florida for troubles in his life and for things to be better. We're praying with John in Pennsylvania for protection from evil spirits. We are also praying for Melanie in New York and for healing for Claudia. And we are praying for Elaine in New York for her daughter, Julia, who was in the hospital. For these intentions and all of those of our viewers, we pray to the Lord. Lord, hear our prayer. Jesus, you are the good shepherd who leads us to your Eucharistic heart. Here you refresh our souls to continue the race with life-giving waters of encouragement and grace. When I can't go any further, I get discouraged and disappointed. Here you renew me with a transfusion of love that allows me to continue and not give up, placing my trust in your Sacred Heart, all the past that is left behind. Both the good and the bad we give to you. Sacred Heart of Jesus, we trust in you completely. Here, you consume everything in your Eucharistic love, repairing what is broken, restoring what is lost, healing what is wounded, correcting what is wrong, transforming all evil into good. In your redeeming grace, hold me and never let go of me, so that all my attention may be on the final goal, calling me to life on high, in you, Christ Jesus. You are my gift. My God, I believe, I adore, I hope, and I love you. I ask your forgiveness for those who do not believe, do not adore, do not hope, and do not love you. O most holy Trinity, Father, Son, and Holy Spirit, I adore you profoundly. I offer you the most precious body, blood, soul, and divinity of Jesus Christ. present in all the tabernacles of the world, in reparation for the outrages, sacrileges, and indifferences by which he is offended. By the infinite merits of the Sacred Heart of Jesus and the Immaculate Heart of Mary, we beg the conversion of poor sinners. In the name of the Father, and of the Son, and of the Holy Spirit, amen.
1: Mary, Mother of the Eucharistic Lord, pray for me and obtain for me a greater love for Jesus. Amen. We unite ourselves with the Immaculate Heart of Mary, all the angels and saints in heaven, the souls in purgatory, and all the just on earth, joined with the holy sacrifice celebrated in all masses across the earth. We offer our prayers, our tears, joys, and our sufferings to Jesus for the conversion of sinners and the salvation of the dying. O Lord, how truly great you are. My soul calls out to adore you. All glory, all praise to you, Father, and the Son, and to the Holy Spirit, as it is, was in the beginning, is now, and will be forever. Amen. Alleluia. Almighty and eternal God, we kneel, we prostrate our very selves before your altar. Our deepest desire is purely to adore your living and present Son in the most blessed sacrament. Through the endless merits of the Sacred Heart of Jesus, may souls find salvation and reparation for their sins by the Church and the Pope, all the clergy, and all the apostles of prayer. O King of Kings, King of the highest lineage that has ever been, made small and has remained in the host. Jesus, we believe that you are truly present in this sacrament of love. With infinite love, you love us. Here you receive us with open arms and fill us with peace, interceding for us to the Father to obtain all that truly makes us happy and holy. We have come to worship you in spirit and truth. Here you are yourself, and we know that your heart burns for each one of us and that you long to be loved by each of us in return. You come with infinite love and humility in the Sacred Host so that we may not be afraid to draw near you. We ask that through the Immaculate Heart of Mary, we learn to love you with perfect love so that we can forgive others as you forgive. We bless you, Lord, for the gift of yourself in the Holy Eucharist. We adore you as the treasure of our hearts. We praise you for your infinite mercy. We want to console you for those who do not love you, and to ask you with trust that you will open the gates of your love upon the whole world, that all may be one in your divine will, in your love, and in your heart. Our Lord and our God, you are the living water that renews, loves, rejoices, and flows from your heart in the Eucharist for all those who come to you. We praise you and we bless you. All glory be to you, Jesus, for this sacrament of unity that brings us today to you in a lasting friendship, in a divine intimacy, where you prove without a doubt that God is love. Give me, Jesus, that perfect love that casts out everything fear, and that our souls may find the rest living in your tenderness. Free our minds from all anxiety and discomfort so that with the confidence of a child We can surrender to you along with our freedom and understanding through the Immaculate Heart of Mary. Eucharistic Heart of Jesus, burning with love for us, inflame our hearts with love for you until with you we have one will, so that we can love the things that you love and do what you would do, because you have said, "Everyone who does the will of my Father is my brother, my sister, and my mother." Center our lives in the depth of your love, Jesus, so that we may be free from the seductions of the flesh and of the passing things of this world. May we find our joy in your friendship, our treasure in your love, our riches in your merits, our weakness in your grace, our happiness in union with you, and peace in the Father's will. All praise to you, Jesus, for your power and love in the Blessed Sacrament. Here you constantly intercede for the salvation of all. Here you continue to atone for every sin committed, offering the merits of Calvary to make amends for every wrong. Here you call us to join you in prayer so that we can hear you, receive many blessings, and comfort you. In you, with you, and through you, we pray with trust for the conversion of the whole world without having any merit of our own, but trusting in yours. We offer to the Heavenly Father the infinite merits of your Sacred Heart, together with the merits of the Immaculate Heart of Mary, for the salvation of souls. Free all people, Jesus, from the bondage of sin and division, for each soul is so precious to you. Bring us home rejoicing in the victory of your mercy. Through the infinite merits of your holy wounds, because you are more powerful than all the forces of hell, we trust completely in your promise of the gospel. Behold, I come to make all things new. Praise be to you, Jesus, truly present in the Blessed Sacrament. Lamb of God, King of Kings, our Savior, Light of the world, by the light of your Eucharistic love, expel all darkness from our minds and hearts so that we can clearly see the height and depth of your personal love for us. With this light, Jesus, our faith increases. Perfect our hope so that we never give in to any form of sadness or discouragement. Give us wisdom to see everything from God's point of view, so that we can walk in the light of truth and virtue, living according to the will of the Father. May the heart of Jesus in the Blessed Sacrament always be praised, always adored and loved with grateful love in all the tabernacles of the world until the end of time. Amen.

Heavenly Father, we come before you today with a heart full and overflowing with gratitude. Thank you, Lord, for the magnificent world you have created. Thank you, Jesus, that we are not alone. You are here always, in all the tabernacles of the earth, and because we always find in you the comfort in our afflictions, healing in our sicknesses, and strength in our weaknesses. Thank you for your precious body and blood that saves us and gives us eternal life. Thank you for your merciful love that forgives us all. All praise to you, Lord Jesus, in the Blessed Sacrament. We thank you for the immensity of heaven that reflects your greatness and for each new day you give us. We praise and bless you for the delicate petals and vibrant colors of the flowers. Lord, we are fascinated by the starry nights you have created, the moon and the sun that illuminate the darkness and remind us of your infinite reach. Most of all, we thank you for the people we love, for the families who take care of us, and the friends who walk by our side. Thank you for the joy of your love. May we never be blind to the beauty that surrounds us, but may we always walk in spirit of praise and thanksgiving for your wonderful works. Thank you that you cleanse our sins, which are very heavy burdens on our hearts. All praise to you, Lord, in the Blessed Sacrament. Thank you, Lord, for all the blessings you pour out in your tabernacle and in the church. Thank you for the strength of your Blessed Sacrament. All praise to you, Jesus, in the Blessed Sacrament. The ends of the earth marvel at your wonders. The whole earth, from sunrise to sunset, filled with your joy. Give thanks to the Lord. Open the doors of holiness to us. We will enter and give thanks. This is the door of the Lord, through which the righteous may enter. We will thank you that you have responded to our call and that you have saved us.

stone which the builders discarded, it has become the cornerstone. This is the work of the Lord. Lord, what a wonder for our eyes to behold. This very day was made by you, the Lord. We rejoice and rejoice. We offer our heartfelt thanks to you, Lord, in the blessed sacrament of the altar. O Lord, grant us your salvation. May you be forever blessed and praised. The Lord God is indeed our light. We give thanks to you, Lord, because you are good, because your mercy is eternal and your love lasts forever. Glory be to the Father, and to the Son, and to the Holy Spirit, as it was in the beginning, is now, and will be forever.

Preparation to the Blessed Sacrament. My Jesus, I love you with all my heart. I feel sorry to have offended your infinite goodness so many times. I promise with your grace not to offend you again in the future. I give you all my will, my affections, my desires, and everything I possess. From now on, dispose of me and everything I have as you please. All I ask and desire is your holy love, the final perseverance, and the perfect fulfillment of your will. I entrust you the souls in purgatory, but especially to those who had the greatest devotion to the Blessed Sacrament and to the Blessed Virgin Mary. Sacred Heart of Jesus, in you we place our trust and offer this prayer of reparation as a tribute of love to the Immaculate Heart of the Blessed Virgin Mary. She who is the vessel of purity and holiness. She who is a model of all virtue. Her virginal womb was the first living sanctuary, the first walking tabernacle. Your mother will beautify our hearts. She will show roses of exquisite perfumes and fragrances within us. Through her hands, we unite our sacrifices and love. We want to give you back all the lack of love that you have received from your creatures. We want to console your heart and unite ourselves to the mysteries of your sacred passion. We also want to make reparation for the wounds of your divine heart, outraged and profaned in the Holy Host, for all the offenses he receives from many souls. Jesus, when on the eve of your passion, you were praying in the garden, the vision of all the sins of the world and the ingratitude of men who turned away from you tortured your heart. So great were your sufferings that they made you sweat blood. You're trashed by so many spears of heartbreak and ingratitude from your creatures. You were scourged and crucified again. The sins of men have brought you to extreme agony. Behold now, Jesus, we come to you and abide with you. We will accompany you in your agony, and we will tell you about our love. Grant us the grace to be able to be with you and to keep us persevering in prayer. Jesus, our Savior, we remember when you took your apostles to the Garden of Olives in the middle of the night so that they could be in prayer with you, and from whose heart sprang the complaint foretold in the book of Psalms. I look for someone to grieve me, and there was none, and someone to comfort me, and I did not find him. Grant that we may do this through a more sincere love for you, greater generosity in your service, and greater faithfulness towards others in the fulfillment of your great commandment. Commandment of love God with all our heart, with all our mind, with all our soul, and with all our strength, and the commandment to love our neighbor as you love him. Heavenly Father, we offer you the sadness and loneliness of the heart of Jesus, so that you may deign and be the companion and support of those who face the passage of time in eternity. Sacred Heart, we offer you our vigils of reparation to attract your mercy to the whole world. We want to be the balm of peace that heals your wounds and heals the wounds of your most holy body. We offer you our sacrifices of love and the most difficult moments of our lives
and reparation for our sins and those of the whole world. My Lord, our God, our Savior, we come before you longing to repair our relationship with you. May our souls be like the blessed oil that heals your sacred wounds and like refreshing water to quench your burning thirst for souls. Your thirst to be loved and adored by all men in the Blessed Sacrament of the altar. We long to atone for the insults of sinners inflicted on you all over the world and at every moment, day and night. O Father, we offer you all the acts of worship done by the souls who love you. Above all, we offer you your divine Son, immolated on the altar in every corner of the world. O Father, infinitely good and compassionate, accept his most pure blood in atonement for all the outrages and sacrileges committed by humanity. Erase their sins and have mercy on them. O eternal Father, accept precious blood that Jesus shed in his passion. By his wounds, by his head crowned with thorns, by his heart, by all his divine merits, forgive souls and save them. O precious blood of our Redeemer, we adore you with great respect and with great love, and we want to repair the outrages that you receive from souls. O most holy God, in whose presence we are not worthy to stand, forgive all sins committed by thoughts and desires. Receive in expiation for these sins the thorn-crowned head of your beloved Son. Accept the blood that flows so copiously from his wounds. Purify minds that are tainted. Illuminate the darkness of their understanding, and that his blood be their strength, their light, and their life. Lord, by the inexhaustible mercy of your heart and by the desire to forgive repentant sinners, we ask that sinners and the insensitive be converted by the fire of love of the Immaculate Heart of Mary, and that we will not forget that if we want to seek happiness in you, we will find it. That if we would seek riches, you are the infinite wealth. And if we seek peace, only in you we will find it. Eternal Father, for the passion of your Son, for what he suffered, for those immense pains, we unite to that cross. O Heavenly Father, look at the wounds of your Son and deign to receive them so that souls may open themselves to the touches of grace. May his blood soften the sin-hardened hearts and move them to do penance. May the weight of the cross on the shoulders of your divine Son move souls to unload the weight of their crimes on the tribunal of penance, and that the nails that pierced his sacred hands and feet grant us the grace to fear him and to love him. We ask you, Eternal Father, for all these souls. Through the passion of your Son, we offer you all our sorrows. We also offer you, O Heavenly Father, this crown of thorns of your beloved Son. For these sorrows, I pray to you for priests, that their vocation may be greater, that they may be pure, that they may be good children of God, worthy to consecrate the holy mysteries of the Holy Mass. I also offer you what your Son suffered nailed to the cross, his burning thirst, and all the other torments of his agony for sinners, so that they may repent of their sins, and so that
for that perseverance with which your son prayed to you for the very ones who were crucifying him, and with that humility he asked you, forgive them because they do not know what they are doing. I beg you to grant to all souls that they have a great love for their neighbor and that they be faithful to your son. Yes, my God, I beg you because Jesus asks me to. O Jesus, now I wish to pray the Lord's Prayer 7 times in unity with the love with which you sanctified this prayer in your heart. Take it from my lips into your divine heart. Improve and complete it so much that it brings as much honor and joy to the Trinity as you granted it on earth with this prayer. May these pour upon your humanity in glorification to your painful wounds and the precious blood that you spilled

first prayer, the circumcision. Our Father, who art in heaven, hallowed be thy name. Thy kingdom come, thy will be done on earth as it is in heaven. Give us this day our daily bread, and forgive us our trespasses as we forgive those who trespass against us. And lead us not into temptation, but deliver us from evil. Amen. Hail Mary, full of grace, the Lord is with thee. Blessed art thou among women, and blessed is the fruit of thy womb, Jesus. Holy Mary, Mother of God, pray for us sinners, now and at the hour of our death. Amen. Eternal Father, through Mary's unblemished hands and the divine heart of Jesus, we offer you the first wounds, the first pains, and the first bloodshed as atonement for my and all of humanity's sins of youth, as protection against the first mortal sin, especially among my relatives. Amen. Second prayer, the suffering on the Mount of Olives. Our Father, who art in heaven, hallowed be thy name. Thy kingdom come, thy will be done on earth as it is in heaven. Give us this day our daily bread, and forgive us our trespasses as we forgive those who trespass against us. And lead us not into temptation, but deliver us from evil. Amen. Hail Mary, full of grace, the Lord is with thee. Blessed art thou among women, and blessed is the fruit of thy womb, Jesus. Holy Mary, Mother of God, pray for us sinners, now and at the hour of our death. Eternal Father, through Mary's unblemished hands and the divine heart of Jesus, we offer you the terrifying suffering of Jesus' heart on the Mount of Olives and every drop of his bloody sweat as atonement for my and all of humanity's sins of the heart, as protection against such sins, and for the spreading of divine and brotherly love. Amen. Third prayer, the flogging. Our Father, who art in heaven, hallowed be thy name. Thy kingdom come, thy will be done on earth as it is in heaven. Give us this day our daily bread, and forgive us our trespasses as we forgive those who trespass against us. And lead us not into temptation, but deliver us from evil. Amen. Hail Mary, full of grace, the Lord is with thee. Blessed art thou among women, and blessed is the fruit of thy womb, Jesus. Holy Mary, Mother of God, pray for us sinners, now and at the hour of our death. Amen. Eternal Father, through Mary's unblemished hands and the divine heart of Jesus, we offer you the many thousands of wounds, the gruesome pains, and the precious blood of the flogging as atonement for my and all of humanity's sins of the flesh, as protection against such sins and the preservation of innocence, especially among my relatives. Amen. The fourth prayer is the crowning of thorns. Our Father, who art in heaven, hallowed be thy name. Thy kingdom come, thy will be done on earth as it is in heaven. Give us this day our daily bread, and forgive us our trespasses as we forgive those who trespass against us. And lead us not into temptation, but deliver us from evil. Amen. Hail Mary, full of grace, the Lord is with thee. Blessed art thou among women, and blessed is the fruit of thy womb, Jesus. Holy Mary, Mother of God, pray for us sinners, now and at the hour of our death. Amen. The fourth prayer is the crowning of thorns. Our
Our Father who art in heaven, hallowed be thy name. Thy kingdom come, thy will be done on earth as it is in heaven. Give us this day our daily bread, and forgive us our trespasses as we forgive those who trespass against us. And lead us not into temptation, but deliver us from evil. Hail Mary, full of grace, the Lord is with thee. Blessed art thou among women, and blessed is the fruit of thy womb, Jesus. Holy Mary, Mother of God, pray for us sinners, now and at the hour of our death. Amen. Eternal Father, through Mary's unblemished hands and the divine heart of Jesus, we offer you the wounds, the pains, and the precious blood of Jesus' holy head from the crowning with thorns as atonement for my and all of humanity's sins of the Spirit, as protection against such sins, and the spreading of Christ's kingdom here on earth. Amen. Fifth prayer, the carrying of the cross. Our Father, who art in heaven, hallowed be thy name. Thy kingdom come, thy will be done on earth as it is in heaven. Give us this day our daily bread, and forgive us our trespasses as we forgive those who trespass against us. And lead us not into temptation, but deliver us from evil. Amen. Hail Mary, full of grace, the Lord is with thee. Blessed art thou among women, and blessed is the fruit of thy womb, Jesus. Holy Mary, Mother of God, pray for us sinners, now and at the hour of our death. Amen. Eternal Father, through Mary's unblemished hands and the divine heart of Jesus, we offer you the sufferings on the way of the cross, especially his holy wound on his shoulder and its precious blood as atonement for my and all of humanity.

Give us this day our daily bread, and forgive us our trespasses, as we forgive those who trespass against us. And lead us not into temptation, but deliver us from evil. Amen. Hail Mary, full of grace, the Lord is with thee. Blessed art thou among women, and blessed is the fruit of thy womb, Jesus. Holy Mary, Mother of God, pray for us sinners, now and at the hour of our death. Amen. Eternal Father, through Mary's unblemished hands and the divine heart of Jesus, we offer you your Son on the cross. His nailing and raising, his wounds on the hands and feet, and the three streams of his precious blood that poured forth from these for us. His extreme tortures of the body and soul, his precious death and its non-bleeding renewal in all holy masses on earth as atonement for all wounds against the vows and regulations within the orders, as reparation for my and all of the world's sins, for the sick and the dying, for all holy priests and laymen, for the Holy Father's intentions toward the restoration of Christian families, for the strengthening of faith, for our country and unity among all nations in Christ and his church, as well as for the diaspora. Amen. The seventh prayer, the piercing of Jesus' side. Our Father, who art in heaven, hallowed be thy name. Thy kingdom come, thy will be done on earth as it is in heaven. Give us this day our daily bread, and forgive us our trespasses, as we forgive those who trespass against us. And lead us not into temptation, but deliver us from evil. Amen. Hail Mary, full of grace, the Lord is with thee. Blessed art thou among women, and blessed is the fruit of thy womb, Jesus. Holy Mary, Mother of God, pray for us sinners, now and at the hour of our death. Amen. Eternal Father, accept as worthy for the needs of the Holy Church and as atonement for the sins of all mankind, the precious blood and water which poured forth from the wound of Jesus' divine heart. Be merciful and gracious towards us. Blood of Christ, the last precious content of his holy heart, wash me of all my and others' guilt of sin. Water from the side of Christ, wash me clean of all punishments for sin, and extinguish the flames of purgatory for me and for all the poor souls. Amen. Jesus, we give you our hearts, molded according to your will. You are the way, the truth, and the life.

Our final prayer. Jesus, you are the good shepherd who leads us to your Eucharistic heart. Here you refresh our souls to continue the race with life-giving waters of encouragement and grace. When I can't go any further, I get discouraged and disappointed. Here you renew me with the transfusion of love that allows me to continue and not give up. Placing my trust in your Sacred Heart, all the past that is left behind.

0: good and the bad, we give to you. Sacred Heart of Jesus, we trust in you completely. Here you consume everything in your Eucharistic love, repairing what is broken, restoring what is lost, healing what is wounded, correcting what is wrong, transforming all evil into good. In your redeeming grace, hold me and never let go of me, so that all my attention may be on the final goal, calling me to life on high in you, Jesus Christ. You are my gift. My God, I believe, I adore, I hope, and I love you. I ask your forgiveness for those who do not believe, do not adore, do not hope, and do not love you. O most holy Trinity, Father, Son, and Holy Spirit, I adore you profoundly. I offer you the most precious body, blood, soul, and divinity of Jesus Christ, present in all the tabernacles of the world, in reparation for the outrages, sacrileges, and indifferences by which he is offended. By the infinite merits of the Sacred Heart of Jesus and the Immaculate Heart of Mary, we beg the conversion of poor sinners. Amen. In the name of the Father, and of the Son, and of the Holy Spirit. Amen.
1: We offer to the Heavenly Father the infinite merits of your Sacred Heart, together with the merits of the Immaculate Heart of Mary, for the salvation of souls. Free all people, Jesus, from the bondage of sin and division, for each soul is so precious to you. Bring us home, rejoicing in the victory of your mercy. Through the infinite merits of your holy wounds, because you are more powerful than all the forces of hell, we trust completely in your promise of the gospel. Behold, I come to make all things new. Praise be to you, Jesus, truly present in the Blessed Sacrament.

Lamb of God, King of Kings, our Savior, Light of the World. By the light of your Eucharistic love, expel all darkness from our minds and hearts, so that we can clearly see the height and depth of your personal love for us. With this light, Jesus, our faith increases. Perfect our hope so that we never give in to any form of sadness or discouragement. Give us wisdom to see everything from God's point of view so that we can walk in the light of truth and virtue, living according to the will of the Father. May the heart of Jesus in the Blessed Sacrament always be praised, always adored, and loved with grateful love in all the tabernacles of the world until the end of time. Amen.

Heavenly Father, we come before you today with a heart full and overflowing with gratitude. Thank you, Lord, for the magnificent world you have created. We thank you, Jesus, that we are not alone. You are always here in all the tabernacles of the earth. And because we always find in you comfort in our affliction, healing in our sickness, and strength in our weaknesses. Thank you for your precious body and blood that saves us and gives us eternal life. Thank you for your merciful love that forgives us all. All praise to you, Lord Jesus, in the Blessed Sacrament. We thank you for the immensity of heaven that reflects your greatness and for each new day you give us. We praise and bless you for the delicate petals and vibrant colors of the flowers. Lord, we are fascinated by the starry nights you have created, the moon and the sun that illuminates the darkness and reminds us of your infinite reach. Most of all, we thank you for the people we love, for the families who take care of us, and the friends who walk by our side. Thank you for the joy of your love. May we never be blind to the beauty that surrounds us, but may we always walk in spirit of praise and thanksgiving for your wonderful works. We thank you that you cleanse our sins, which are very heavy burdens on our hearts. All praise to you, Lord, in the Blessed Sacrament. Thank you, Lord, for all the blessings you pour out in your tabernacle and in the church. Thank you for the strength of the Blessed Sacrament. All praise to you, Jesus, in the Blessed Sacrament. The ends of the earth marvel at your wonders. The whole earth, from sunrise to sunset, filled with your joy. Give thanks to the Lord. Open the doors of holiness to us. We will enter and give thanks. This is the door of the Lord, through which the righteous may enter. We will thank you that you have responded to our call and that you have saved us. The stone which the builders discarded, it has become the cornerstone. This is the work of the Lord. Lord, what a wonder for our eyes to behold. This very day was made by you, the Lord. We rejoice and rejoice. We offer our heartfelt thanks to you, Lord, in the Blessed Sacrament of the altar. O Lord, grant us your salvation. May you be forever blessed and praised. The Lord God is indeed our light. We give thanks to you, Lord, because you are good, because your mercy is eternal and your love lasts forever. Glory be to the Father, and to the Son, and to the Holy Spirit, as it was in the beginning, is now, and will be forever.

My Jesus, I love you with all of my heart. I feel sorry to have offended your infinite goodness so many times. I promise, with your grace, not to offend you again in the future. I give you all my will, my affections, my desires, and everything I possess. From now on, dispose of me and everything I have as you please. All I ask and desire is your holy love, the final perseverance and the perfect fulfillment of your will. I entrust to you the souls in purgatory, but especially to those who had the greatest devotion to the Blessed Sacrament and to the Blessed Virgin Mary. Sacred Heart of Jesus, in you we place our trust and offer this prayer of reparation as a tribute of love to the Immaculate Heart of the Blessed Virgin Mary. She who is the vessel of purity and holiness, she who is a model of all virtue. Her virginal womb was the first living sanctuary, the first walking tabernacle. Your mother will beautify our hearts. She will show roses of exquisite perfumes and fragrances within us. And through her hands, we unite our sacrifices and love. We want to give you back all the lack of love that you have received from your creatures. We want to console your heart and unite ourselves to the mysteries of your sacred passion. We also want to make reparation for the wounds of your divine heart, outraged and profaned in the Holy Host, for all the offenses he receives from many souls. Jesus, when on the eve of your passion you were praying in the garden, the vision of all the sins of the world and the ingratitude of men who turned away from you tortured your heart. So great were your sufferings that they made you sweat blood. You're trashed by so many spears of heartbreak and ingratitude from your creatures. You are scourged and crucified again. The sins of men have brought you to extreme agony. Behold now, Jesus, we come to you and abide with you. We will accompany you in your agony, and we will tell you about our love. Grant us the grace to be able to be with you and to keep us persevering in prayer. Jesus, our Savior, we remember when you took your apostles to the Garden of Olives in the middle of the night, so that they could be in the prayer with you, and from whose heart sprang the complaint foretold in the book of Psalms. I looked for someone to grieve me, and there was none, and someone to comfort me, and I did not find him. Grant that we may do this through a more sincere love for you, greater generosity in your service, and greater faithfulness toward others in the fulfillment of your great commandment. The commandment of love God with all our hearts, with all our mind, with all our soul, and with all our strength, and the commandment to love our neighbor as you love him. Heavenly Father, we offer you the sadness and loneliness of the heart of Jesus, so that you may deign and be the companion and support of those who face the passage of time to eternity. Sacred Heart, we offer you our vigils of reparation to attract your mercy to the whole world. We want to be the balm of peace that heals your wounds and heals the wounds of your most holy body. We offer you our sacrifices of love and the most difficult moments of our lives and reparation for our sins and those of the whole world. My Lord, our God, our Savior, we come before you longing to repair our relationship with you. May our souls be like the blessed oil that heals your sacred wounds,
and like refreshing water to quench your burning thirst for souls. Your thirst to be loved and adored by all men in the blessed sacrament of the altar. We long to atone for the insults of sinners inflicted on you all over the world and at every moment of the day and night. O Father, we offer you all the acts of worship done by the souls who love you. Above all, we offer you your divine Son, immolated on the altar in every corner of the world. O Father, infinitely good and compassionate, accept his most pure blood in atonement for all the outrages and sacrileges committed by humanity. Erase their sins and have mercy on them. O eternal Father, accept the precious blood that Jesus Christ shed in his passion. By his wounds, by his head crowned with thorns, by his heart, by all his divine merits, forgive souls and save them. O precious blood of our Redeemer, we adore you with great respect and with great love, and we want to repair the outrages that you receive from souls. O most holy God, in whose presence we are not worthy to stand, forgive all sins committed by thoughts and desires. Receive in expiation for these sins the thorn-crowned head of your beloved Son. Accept the blood that flows so copiously from his wounds. Purify minds that are tainted. Illuminate the darkness of their understanding, and that his blood be their strength, their light, and their life. Lord, by the inexhaustible mercy of your heart, and by the desire to forgive repentant sinners, we ask that sinners and the insensitive be converted by the fire of thy love and the love of the Immaculate Heart of Mary, and that we will not forget that if we want to seek happiness in you, we will find it. That if we would seek riches, you are the infinite wealth. And if we seek peace, only in you will we find it. Eternal Father, for the passion of your Son, for what he suffered, for those immense pains, we unite to that cross. O Heavenly Father, look at the wounds of your Son, and deign to receive them so that souls may open themselves to the touches of grace. May his blood soften the sin-hardened hearts and move them to do penance. May the weight of the cross on the shoulders of your divine Son move souls to unload the weight of their crimes on the tribunal of penance, and that the nails that pierced his sacred hands and feet grant us the grace to fear him and to love him. We ask you, Eternal Father, for all of these souls. Through the passion of your Son, we offer you all our sorrows. We also offer you, O Heavenly Father, this crown of thorns of your beloved Son. For these sorrows, I pray to you for priests, that their vocation may be greater, that they may be pure, that they may be good children of God, worthy to consecrate the holy mysteries of the Holy Mass. I also offer you what your Son suffered nailed to the cross. His burning thirst and all the other torments of his agony for sinners, so that they may repent of their sins, and that for the preservation with which your Son prayed to you, you for the very ones who were crucifying him. And with that humility, he asked you, Father, forgive them, because they do not know what they are doing. I beg you to grant all souls that they have a great love for their neighbor and that they be faithful to your Son. Yes, my God, I beg you because Jesus asks me to. Amen.

We now offer up intentions for this holy hour. We pray for Carlos for healing of nose, mouth, throat, and mental health. We pray for Doris for the healing of her heart and that she may be able to sleep better. We pray for Cecilia, for her son who needs financial help. We pray for Edward, for his children, and for financial aid. We pray for Teresa, for finding a husband, for her mental health, for her son, and for her niece who is in prison. We pray for Jerry, for their health, for their blind dog, and for world peace. We pray for John, for his protection from evil spirits. We pray for Patrick, for troubles in his life, and that things may turn out better. We pray with AJ for those who are struggling with their faith. Maria asks us to pray for Christine and Michael that they will come back to the faith and for her health and vision. We pray for Elaine and for her daughter Julia, who was in the hospital. Melanie requests prayers for healing for Claudia. We pray for Rosario, who was admitted to the hospital, and for her quick recovery. Patrick requests prayers for both of his parents who have passed away. Maria requests prayers for herself and her children and for the healing of George's pancreas. Renee requests prayers for Alan's healing from cellulitis and for help with apartment struggles. Diane requests healing of her face. Esperanza requests prayers for healing from illness. Nancy is requesting prayers for her healing from back and knee pain and for healing for her brother. Mariah requests prayers for healing. Cynthia requests prayers to heal from a cold. Mateo asks for Edward Michael's successful recovery and for Michael's procedure. Maria requests prayers for Liam. Mina requests prayers for spiritual protection for her son, Clayton. Daniel requests prayers for healing from the flu. Candace requests prayers for her surgery to go well and for her family and her friends. Shirley asks us to pray for Kathleen's brother who had a stroke. Carlos requests prayers for his health, and Stephanie requests prayers for herself and her family.

Jesus, now I wish to pray the Lord's Prayer 7 times in unity with the love with which you sanctify this prayer in your heart. Take it from my lips into your divine heart. Improve and complete it so much that it brings as much honor and joy to the Trinity as you granted it on earth with this prayer. May these pour upon your humanity in glorification to your painful wounds and the precious blood that you spilled for them. The first prayer is the circumcision. Our Father, who art in heaven, hallowed be thy name. Thy kingdom come, thy will be done, on earth as it is in heaven. Give us this day our daily bread, and forgive us our trespasses, as we forgive those who trespass against us. And lead us not into temptation, but deliver us from evil. Amen. Hail Mary, full of grace, the Lord is with thee. Blessed art thou amongst women, and blessed is the fruit of thy womb, Jesus. Holy Mary, Mother of God, pray for us sinners now and at the hour of our death. Amen. Eternal Father, through Mary's unblemished hands and the divine heart of Jesus, we offer you the first wounds, the first pains, and the first bloodshed as atonement for my and all of humanity's sins of the youth, as protection against the first mortal sin, especially among my relatives. The second prayer is the suffering on the Mount of Olives. Our Father, who art in heaven, hallowed be thy name. Thy kingdom come, thy will be done, on earth as it is in heaven. Give us this day our daily bread, and forgive us our trespasses, as we forgive those who trespass against us. And lead us not into temptation, but deliver us from evil. Amen. Hail Mary, full of grace, the Lord is with thee. Blessed art thou amongst women, and blessed is the fruit of thy womb, Jesus. Holy Mary, Mother of God, pray for us sinners, now and at the hour of our death. Amen. Eternal Father, through Mary's unblemished hands and the divine heart of Jesus, we offer you the terrifying suffering of Jesus' heart on the Mount of Olives and every drop of his bloody sweat as atonement for my and all of humanity's sins of the heart, as protection against such sins, and for the spreading of divine and brotherly love. Amen. The third prayer is the flogging. Our Father, who art in heaven, hallowed be thy name. Thy kingdom come, thy will be done, on earth as it is in heaven. Give us this our daily bread, and forgive us our trespasses, as we forgive those who trespass against us. And lead us not into temptation, but deliver us from evil. Amen. Hail Mary, full of grace, the Lord is with thee. Blessed art thou amongst women, and blessed is the fruit of thy womb, Jesus. Holy Mary, Mother of God, pray for us sinners, now and at the hour of our death. Amen. Eternal Father, through Mary's unblemished hands and the divine heart of Jesus, we offer you the many thousands of wounds, the gruesome pains, and the precious blood of the flogging as atonement for my and all of humanity's sins of the flesh, as protection against such sins and the preservation of innocence, especially among my relatives. The fourth prayer is the crowning of thorns. Our Father, who art in heaven, hallowed be thy name. Thy kingdom come, thy will be done, on earth as it is in heaven. Give us this day our daily bread, and forgive us our trespasses, as we forgive those who trespass against us. And lead us not into temptation, but deliver us from evil. Amen. Hail Mary, full of grace, the Lord is with thee. Blessed art thou amongst women, and blessed is the fruit of thy womb, Jesus. Holy Mary, Mother of God, pray for us sinners, now and at the hour of our death. Amen. Eternal Father, through Mary's unblemished hands and the divine heart of Jesus, we offer you the wounds, the pains, and the precious blood of Jesus' holy heart from the crowning of thorns as atonement for me and all of my sins against the Spirit, as protection against such sins and the spreading of Christ's kingdom here on earth.
fifth prayer is the carrying of the cross. Our Father who art in heaven, hallowed be thy name. Thy kingdom come, thy will be done on earth as it is in heaven. Give us this day our daily bread, and forgive us our trespasses, as we forgive those who trespass against us. And lead us not into temptation, but deliver us from evil. Amen. Hail Mary, full of grace, the Lord is with thee. Blessed art thou amongst women, and blessed is the fruit of thy womb, Jesus. Holy Mary, Mother of God, pray for us sinners, now and at the hour of our death. Amen. Eternal Father, through Mary's unblemished hands and the divine heart of Jesus, we offer you the sufferings on the way of the cross, especially his holy wound on his shoulders and his precious blood as atonement for me and all of humanity's rebellion against the cross, every grumbling against your holy arrangements, and all other sins in true love of the cross. The sixth prayer is the crucifixion. Our Father who art in heaven, hallowed be thy name. Thy kingdom come, thy will be done, on earth as it is in heaven. Give us this day our daily bread, and forgive us our trespasses, as we forgive those who trespass against us. And lead us not into temptation, but deliver us from evil. Amen. Hail Mary, full of grace, the Lord is with thee. Blessed art thou amongst women, and blessed is the fruit of thy womb, Jesus. Holy Mary, Mother of God, pray for us sinners, now and at the hour of our death. Amen. Eternal Father, through Mary's unblemished hands and the divine heart of Jesus, we offer you your Son on the cross, his nailing and raising, his wounds on the hands and feet, and the three streams of his precious blood that poured forth from these for us, his extreme tortures of the body and soul, his precious death and its non-bleeding renewal, and all holy masses on earth as atonement for all wounds against vows and regulations within the orders, as reparation for my and all of the world's sins, for the sick and the dying, for all holy priests and laymen, for the Holy Father's intentions towards the restoration of Christian families, for the strengthening of faith, for our country and unity among all nations in Christ and his church, as well as for the diaspora. The seventh prayer, the piercing of Jesus' side. Our Father, who art in heaven, hallowed be thy name. Thy kingdom come, thy will be done on earth as it is in heaven. Give us this day our daily bread, and forgive us our trespasses, as we forgive those who trespass against us. And lead us not into temptation, but deliver us from evil. Amen. Hail Mary, full of grace, the Lord is with thee. Blessed art thou amongst women, and blessed is the fruit of thy womb, Jesus. Holy Mary, Mother of God, pray for us sinners, now and at the hour of our death. Amen. Eternal Father, accept as worthy for the needs of the Holy Church and as atonement for the sins of all mankind, the precious blood and water which poured forth from the wound of Jesus' divine heart. Be merciful and gracious towards us. Blood of Christ, the last precious content of his holy heart, wash me of all my and others' guilt of sin. Water from the side of Christ, wash me clean of all punishments for sin, and extinguish the flame of purgatory for me and for all of the poor souls. Amen. Jesus, we give you our hearts, molded according to your will. You are the way, the truth, and the life. O sacrament most holy, O sacrament divine, all praise and all thanksgiving be every moment thine. Jesus, you are the good shepherd who leads us to your Eucharistic heart. Here you refresh our souls to continue the race with life-giving waters of encouragement and grace. When I can't go any further, I get discouraged and disappointed. Here you renew me with a transfusion of love that allows me to continue and not give up, placing my trust in your Sacred Heart, all the past is left behind.
Both the good and the bad we give to you. Sacred Heart of Jesus, we trust in you completely. Here you consume everything in your Eucharistic love, repairing what is broken, restoring what is lost, healing what is wounded, correcting what is wrong, transforming all evil into good. In your redeeming grace, hold me and never let go of me, so that all my attention may be on the final goal, calling me to life on high in you, Christ Jesus. You are my gift. My God, I believe, I adore, I hope, and I love you. I beg pardon for those who do not believe, do not adore, do not hope, and do not love you. O Most Holy Trinity, Father, Son, and Holy Spirit, I adore you profoundly. I offer you the most precious body, blood, soul, and divinity of Jesus Christ, present in all the tabernacles of the world, in reparation for the outrages, sacrileges, and indifferences by which he is offended. By the infinite merits of the Sacred Heart of Jesus and the Immaculate Heart of Mary, we beg of thee the conversion of poor sinners.

In the name of the Father, and of the Son, and of the Holy Spirit. Amen. We unite ourselves to the Immaculate Heart of Mary, all the angels and saints in heaven, and the souls in purgatory, and all the just on earth, joined with the holy sacrifice celebrated in all masses across the earth. We offer our prayers, our tears, joys, our sufferings to Jesus for the conversion of sinners and the salvation of the dying. O Lord, how truly great you are! My soul calls out to adore you. All glory, all praise to you, Father, and the Son, and the Holy Spirit, as it was in the beginning, is now, and will be forever. Amen. Alleluia. Almighty and eternal God, we kneel, we prostrate our very selves before your holy altar. Our deepest desire is purity to adore. You are living and present, Son, in the most blessed sacrament. Through the endless merits of the Sacred Heart of Jesus, may all souls find salvation and reparation for their sins by the Church and the Pope, all the clergy and all the apostles of prayer. O King of kings, King of the highest lineage that has ever been, made small and has remained in the host. Jesus, we believe that you're truly present in the sacrament of love. With infinite love, you love us. Here you receive us with open arms and fill us with peace, interceding for us to the Father to obtain all that truly makes us happy and holy. We come to worship you in spirit and truth. Here you are yourself, and we know that your heart burns for each one of us, and that you long to be loved by each one of us in return. You come with infinite love and humility in the sacred host, so that we may not be afraid to draw near you. We ask that through the Immaculate Heart of Mary, we learn to love you with perfect love, so that we can forgive others as you forgive. We bless you, Lord, for the gift of yourself in the Holy Eucharist. We adore you as the treasure of our hearts. We praise you for your infinite mercy. We want to console you for those who do not love you, and to ask you with trust that you will open the gates of your love upon the whole world, that all may be one in your divine will, in your love, and in your heart. Our Lord and our God, you are the living water that renews, loves, rejoices, and flows from your heart in the Eucharist for all who come to you. We praise you and we bless you. All glory be to you, Jesus, for the sacrament of unity that brings us today to you in a lasting friendship, in a divine intimacy where you prove without doubt that God is love. Give me, Jesus, that perfect love that casts out every fear, and that our souls may find rest and living in your tenderness. Free our minds from all anxiety and discomfort, so that with the confidence of a child, we can surrender to you along with our freedom and understanding through the Immaculate Heart of Mary. Eucharistic Heart of Jesus, burning with love for us, inflame our hearts with love for you, until with you we have one will, so that we can love the things that you love and do what you would do, because you have said, "Everyone who does the will of my Father is my brother, my sister, and my mother." Center our lives in the depth of your love, Jesus, so that we may be free from the seductions of the flesh and of the passing of this world. We find our joy in your friendship, our treasure in your love, our riches in your merits, our weakness in your grace, our happiness in union with you, and peace in the Father's will. All praise to you, Jesus, for your power and love in the Blessed Sacrament. Here you constantly intercede for the salvation of all. Here you continue to atone for every sin committed, offering the merits of Calvary to make amends for every wrong. Here you call us to join you in prayer, so that we can hear you,
receive many blessings and comfort you. In you, with you, and through you, we pray with trust for the conversion of the whole world, without having any merit of our own, but trusting in yours. We offer to this Heavenly Father the infinite merits of your Sacred Heart, together with the merits of the Immaculate Heart of Mary, for salvation of souls. Free all people, Jesus, from the bondage of sin and division, for each soul is so precious to you. Bring us home rejoicing in the victory of your mercy, through the infinite merits of your holy wounds, because you're more powerful than all the forces of hell. We trust completely in your promise of the gospel. Behold, I have come to make all things new. Praise to you, Jesus, truly present in the Blessed Sacrament. Lamb of God, King of Kings, our Savior, Light of the World. By the light of your Eucharistic love, expel all darkness from our minds and hearts, so that we can clearly see the heights and depth of your personal love for us. With this light, Jesus, our faith increases. Perfect our hope, so that we may never give in to any form of sadness or discouragement. Give us wisdom to see everything from God's point of view, so that we can walk in the light of truth and virtue, living according to the will of the Father. May the heart of Jesus in the Blessed Sacrament always be praised, adored, and loved with grateful affection in all the tabernacles of the world, until the end of time. Amen. Heavenly Father, we come before you today with a heart full of overflowing gratitude. We thank you, Lord, for the magnificent world you have created. We thank you, Jesus, that we are not alone. You are here always in all the tabernacles of the earth. And because we find in you comfort in afflictions, hear in our sicknesses and strengthen our weaknesses. Thank you for your precious body and blood that saves us and gives us eternal life. Thank you for your merciful love that forgives us all. All praise to you, Lord Jesus.

Blessed Sacrament. We thank you for the immensity of heaven that reflects your greatness and for each new day you give us. We praise and bless you for the delicate petals and vibrant

friends who walk by our side. Thank you for the joy of your love. May we never be blind to the beauty that surrounds us, but may we always walk in the spirit of praise and thanksgiving for your wonderful works. We thank you that you cleanse us our sins, which are very heavy burdens on our heart. All praise to you, Lord, in the Blessed Sacrament. Thank you, Lord, for all the blessings you pour out in your tabernacle and in the church. Thank you for the strength of your Blessed Sacraments. All praise to you, Jesus, in the Blessed Sacrament. The ends of the earth marvel at your wonders. The whole earth, from sunrise to sunset, filled with your joy. Give thanks to the Lord. Open the doors of holiness in us. We will enter and give thanks. This is the door of the Lord, through which righteous may enter. We will thank you that you have responded to our call and that you have saved us. The stone which the builders discarded has become the cornerstone. This is the work of the Lord. Lord, what a wonder for our eyes to behold. This very day was made by you, the Lord. We rejoice and rejoice. We offer our heartfelt thanks to you, Lord, in the Blessed Sacrament of the altar. O Lord, grant us your salvation. May you forever be blessed and praised. The Lord God is indeed our light. We give thanks to you, Lord, because you are good, because your mercy is eternal and your love lasts forever. Glory be to the Father, to the Son, and to the Holy Spirit, as it was in the beginning, is now, and will be forever. Amen. Dear Jesus, we love you with all our hearts. We feel sorry to have offended your infinite goodness so many times. We promise with your grace not to offend you again in the future. We give you all our wills, our affections, our desires, and everything we possess. From now on, dispose of us and everything we have as you please. All we ask and desire is your holy love, the final perseverance, the perfect fulfillment of your will. We entrust to you the souls of purgatory, but especially to those who have the greatest devotion to the Blessed Sacrament and to the Blessed Virgin Mary. Sacred Heart of Jesus, in you we place our trust and offer this prayer of reparation as a tribute of love to the Immaculate Heart of the Blessed Virgin Mary. She who is the vessel of purity and holiness, she who is the model of all virtue. Her virginal womb was the first living sanctuary, the first walking tabernacle. Your mother will beautify our hearts. She will so show roses of exquisite perfumes, fragrances within us. Through her hands, we unite our sacrifices and love. We want to give you back all the lack of love that you have received from your creatures. We want to console your heart and unite ourselves to the mysteries of your sacred passion. We also want to make reparation for the wounds of your divine heart, outraged and profaned in the Holy Host, for all the offenses he receives from many souls. Jesus, when on the eve of your passion, you were praying in the garden, the vision of all the sins of the world, the ingratitude of men who turn away from you, this tortured your heart. So great were your sufferings that they made you sweat blood. You are trashed by so many spears of heartbreak and ingratitude from your creatures. You are scourged and crucified again. The sins of men have brought you to extreme agony. Behold now, Jesus, we come to you and abide with you. We will accompany you in your agony,
and we will tell you about our love.

grant us the grace to be able to be with you and to keep us persevering in prayer. Jesus, our Savior, we remember when you took our apostles, your apostles, to the Garden of Olives in the middle of the night so that they could be in prayer with you, and from whose heart sprang the complaint foretold in the book of Psalms. I looked for someone to grieve me, and there was none, someone to comfort me, and I did not find him. Grant that we may do this through more sincere love for you, greater generosity in your service, and greater faithfulness towards others in the fulfillment of your great commandment, the commandment of love, to love God with all our heart, with all our mind, with all our souls, with all our strength, and the commandment of love, to love our neighbor as you love him. Heavenly Father, we offer you the sadness and loneliness of the heart of Jesus, so that you may reign and be the companion and support of those who face the passage of time to eternity. Sacred Heart, we offer you the vigils of reparation to attract your mercy to the whole world. We want to be the balm of peace that heals your wounds and heals the wounds of your most holy body. We offer you our sacrifices of love in the most difficult moments of our lives, in reparation for our sins and those of the whole world. My Lord, our God, our Savior, we come before you longing to repair our relationship with you. May our souls be like the blessed oil that heals your sacred wound, and like refreshing water to quench your burning thirst for souls. Your thirst to be loved and adored by all men in the blessed sacrament of the altar. We long to atone for the insults of sinners inflicted on you all over the world, and at every moment, day and night. O Father, we offer you all the acts of worship done by the souls who love you. Above all, we offer you your divine Son, immolated on the altar in every corner of the world. O Father, infinite good and compassionate, accept his most pure blood in atonement for all the outrages and sacrileges committed by humanity. Erase their sins and have mercy on them. O Eternal Father, accept the precious blood that Jesus Christ shed in his passion. By his wounds, by his head crowned with thorns, by his heart and by all his divine merits, forgive souls and save them. O precious blood of our Redeemer, we adore you with great respect and with great love. We want to repair the outrages that you receive from souls. O Holy God, in whose presence we are not worthy to stand, forgive all sins committed by thoughts and desires. Receive in expiation for his sins the thorn-crowned head of your beloved Son. Accept the blood that flows so copiously from his wounds. Purify minds that are tainted. Illuminate the darkness of their understanding. Let his blood be their strength, their light, and their life. Lord, by the inexhaustible mercy of your heart, by the desire to forgive repentant sinners, we ask that sinners and the insensitive be converted by the fire of love for the Immaculate Heart of Mary, and that we will not forget that if we want to seek happiness, in you we will find it, that if we would seek riches, we are the infinite wealth, and if we seek peace, only in you will we find it. Eternal Father, for the passion of your Son, for what he suffered, for those immense pains we unite to that cross. O Heavenly Father, look at the wounds of your Son, and deign to receive them, so that the souls may open themselves to the touches of grace. May his blood soften the sin-hardened hearts and move them to do penance.
May the weight of the cross on the shoulders of your divine Son move souls to unload the weight of their crimes on the tribunal of penance, and that the nails that pierce his sacred hands and feet grant us the grace to fear him and to love him. We ask you, Eternal Father, for all these souls. Through the passion of your Son, we offer you all our sorrows. We also offer you, O Heavenly Father, this crown of thorns of your beloved Son. For these sorrows, we pray to you for priests, that their vocations may be greater, that they may be pure, that they may be good children of God, worthy to consecrate the holy mysteries of the Holy Mass. We also offer you what your Son suffered, nailed to the cross, his burning thirst and all other torments of his agony, for sinners so that they may repent of their sins, and so that for the perseverance with which your Son prayed to you for the very ones who were crucifying him, and with that humility he asked you, forgive them because they do not know what they are doing. We beg you to grant to all souls that they have a great love for their neighbor and that they be faithful to your Son. My God, we beg you because Jesus asks us to. Amen. Dear Jesus, dear viewers, today too is the optional memorial of the feast day of Our Lady of Lourdes. We will now pray later on the compassion of the sick, and let me read the excerpt in the Magnificat about Our Lady of Lourdes. On this day in 1858, a beautiful woman first appeared to 14-year-old Bernadette Soubirous, a poor French girl, clothed in a dazzling white dress girded in blue. The woman appeared in a dirty, dank hole, a stone grotto known to the locals as the Pig Shelter. On March 25, she revealed her name. I am the Immaculate Conception. Only 4 years earlier, Pius IX had declared the dogma that Mary had been immaculately conceived in the womb of her mother, receiving the saving graces of her Son in anticipation of her divine motherhood. Today, the Grotto of Lourdes receives 6 million visitors each year. In the entrance antiphon for today's Mass for Our Lady of Lourdes, Hail, Holy Mother, who gave birth to the King, who rules heaven and earth forever. And this is the collect prayer before Mass. Grant, O merciful God, protection in our weakness, that we who keep the memorial of the Immaculate Mother of God may, with the help of her intercession, rise up from our iniquities through our Lord Jesus Christ, your Son, who lives and reigns with you in the unity of the Holy Spirit, God, forever and ever. Amen. And now, in honor of Our Lady of Lourdes, and in remembrance of all the sick in our families, communities, among our friends, we will now pray the Litany of Compassion for the sick. We pray with special love and concern for all those who are ill or infirm, asking the Lord for his consoling grace to strengthen the sick in times of trial. Our response will be, Lord, be close and give your comfort. When pain or distress is overwhelming, we pray, Lord, be close and give your comfort. When the healing process goes slower than hope, Lord, be close to give your comfort. When terrified by treatments or therapy, Lord, be close to give your comfort. When it's hard to let go of long-held plans, Lord, be close to give your comfort. When the feelings of alienation arises,
Lord, be close to hear, give your comfort. When worn out and weary, we pray. Lord, be close and give your comfort. When troubled by impatience and negativity, we pray. Lord, be close and give your comfort. When loneliness adds to anxiety, we pray. Lord, be close to hear your comfort. When sickness makes it difficult to communicate, we pray. Lord, be close to give your comfort. When discouragement or despondency sets in, we pray. Lord, be close to give your comfort. When fear makes it impossible to face the future, we pray. Lord, be close and give your comfort. When the ravages of disease attack self-esteem, we pray. Lord, be close and give your comfort. When anger and resentment assail, we pray. Lord, be close and give your comfort. When beset by worry or fretfulness, we pray. Lord, be close and give your comfort. When it is hard to rely on others for care, we pray. Lord, be close to give your comfort. When envy arises towards those who are healthy, we pray. Lord, be close to give your comfort. When pessimism or cynicism holds sway, we pray. Lord, be close to give your comfort. When anguish is intensified by the need for reconciliation, we pray. Lord, be close to give your comfort. When sickness is mistaken for punishment, we pray. Lord, be close to give your comfort. When loved ones are far away, we pray. Lord, be close to give your comfort. When sickness causes financial hardship that leads to worry or despair, we pray. Lord, be close to give your comfort. When afflicted by the feeling that there is nothing to hope for, we pray. Lord, be close to give your comfort. When weakness makes it impossible even to think, we pray. Lord, be close to give your comfort. When friends draw back, fearful of disease, we pray. Lord, be close to give your comfort. When illness makes those who are suffering moody or irritable, we pray. Lord, be close to give your comfort. When haunted by regret and the shame of past sins, we pray. Lord, be close to give your comfort. When it's difficult to sleep, we pray. Lord, be close to give your comfort. When there's loss of appetite, we pray. Lord, be close to give your comfort. When there's resistance to necessary change, we pray. Lord, be close to give your comfort. When tempted by denial, we pray. Lord, be close to give your comfort. When nobody seems to understand, we pray. Lord, be close to give your comfort. When bound to house and restricted in movement, we pray. Lord, be close to give your comfort. When listlessness and apathy threatens, we pray. Lord, be close to give your comfort. When medication seems to make things worse, we pray. Lord, be close to give your comfort. When all that's needed is a caring touch, we pray. Lord, be close to give your comfort. When it's impossible to maintain familiar routines, we pray. Lord, be close to give your comfort. When it's hard to find the strength to go on, we pray. Lord, be close to give your comfort. When it becomes difficult to pray, we pray, Lord, be close to give your comfort. When suffering of any sort becomes hard to bear, Lord, we pray,
Lord, be close to give your comfort when death draws near. We pray, Lord, be close to give your comfort. Most merciful Father, your beloved Son showed special compassion to lepers, tenderness to those long sick, and healing to the infirm laid before him. We place before you all those who are ill, in need of healing grace. May the love and mercy of the divine physician raise up all who are suffering from sickness and restore them to health and peace. We ask this in the name of Jesus. Amen. Our Lady of Lourdes, pray for us, and especially for the sick in our communities, in our parishes, in our families, and among our friends. We thank you, dear Blessed Mother, Our Lady of Lourdes, for interceding for us. And now to commemorate this memorial, we also pray for your intentions, dear viewers, that you sent to us, especially those who are sick and in need of help. We have a call from Elaine from New York. Dear Jesus, she has prayers for Julia, who is in the hospital. We also pray for everybody in the hospital right now. Dwayne also, whose appendix burst, so he has surgery in the hospital in Naples. All those who are suffering and ill, we pray for their comfort and care. And there's a call from Melanie. Dear Lord, she asks healing for Claudia. And from Rosario in Texas, who was admitted to the hospital, we pray for a quick recovery. And Patricia Smith prays also for parents, both parents who have passed away. So we also pray for those who are dearly departed, dear Jesus. Bless their souls, have mercy on them, especially those who are suffering in purgatory right now. We pray for their purification and quick ascension into your divine paradise. And there's a call from John in Pennsylvania, who asks for protection from evil spirits. We pray, dear Jesus, for protection for all of us from the evil one. And there's a call from Maria in California. She prays for the healing of Georgia's pancreas. And we pray with her, dear Jesus, especially those with pancreatic cancer and acute pancreatic failures. Bless those, dear Jesus. This is a very serious illness. And we pray for your comfort, resources, and personal and medical help. And there's a call from Renee, dear Jesus, from Buffalo. He asked for prayers for Alan's healing from cellulitis. We pray for all those too with the same disease, dear Jesus. Bless Alan and all those suffering. And there's Diane from Texas. She prays for the healing of her face. Grant all those, Jesus Christ, all these petitions for healing of body, mind, and soul. And also from Esperanza, she prays for healing from her illness. Bless her, dear Lord, and all who are sick. Our Lady of Lourdes, please pray for these intentions. And there's a call from AJ from Delaware. Dear Jesus is struggling with faith. Bless all those who are likewise struggling with faith, especially the lost souls and troubled souls. Bring them the resources, dear Jesus, and the disposition to seek help, and for people to come and help them in their faith matters.

There's a call from Patrick. As prayers for troubles in his life and that things turn out better. Dear Jesus, bless and guide people, especially like Patrick, or in confusion, or in anxiety and fear. Help them deal with it, Lord Jesus, and grant them the blessings and graces they need. And again, a call from John from Pennsylvania for protection also from evil spirits. Dear Jesus, we've been receiving many calls for this, from protection from the evil one. Grant us all protection from sin, anxiety, and fear. And may our guardian angels help us in our battle with the evil one. Now there's a call from Jerry in Michigan for health, for her blind dog, and for world peace. Jesus, she has peace. Pray for peace in the world right now. Grant us all peace in our hearts so we can reflect that in the world. And there's a call from Teresa in Georgia. Just for prayers for mental health and a niece in prison. Help them all, dear Jesus. And she also would like to find a good husband. Dear Blessed Mother, St. Joseph, please help Teresa find good spouse. Just like many of the young ones right now, grant them the guidance to choose holy and good spouses for their future, and grant them a wonderful family and children too. And there's a call from Edward. He asks for prayers for his children and also for financial aid. Bless those in want right now, dear Jesus, especially for their finances. And many of them have been laid off from their jobs and are looking for one. Just grant them the guidance and the material help at these difficult times. And also another call from Cecilia in Texas for her son who needs financial help. Dear Jesus, in your mercy, help all those who are jobless and seeking financial and material help. And Angelita from Spain calls for blessings and graces for Fermin. We pray for all those who are praying for your friends and family, dear Jesus. The natural intercessors who love them. Grant them too the graces. And there's a call from Doris of Michigan. She prays for the healing of her heart and that she will be able to sleep better. So we pray for those too, Jesus. We need healings of heart, broken up, anxious, and sad and depressed. Grant them, Jesus, the graces and blessings for healing of the heart. And this is a call from Maria from Texas, for Kristen and Michael to come back to the faith. So we pray also for conversion, dear Jesus, of our family and friends. Help them find the true faith in you and come back, dear Jesus. We pray for the lost sheep who were part of your fold and wandered away. Please call them back, Jesus. Come back to the sacraments and the church and the joy of peace in your company. And now we pray an ending for this holy hour. We thank you, Jesus, for this time of reparation, of blessings and petitions. We love you, we praise you, we adore you. Jesus, you're the true shepherd who leads us to your Eucharistic heart. Here you refresh our souls to continue the race
with life-giving waters of encouragement and grace. When we can't go on any further, we get discouraged and disappointed. Here you renew us with a transfusion of love that allows us to continue and not give up, placing our trust in your Sacred Heart. All the past is left behind. Both the good and the bad we give to you, Sacred Heart of Jesus. We trust in you completely. Here you consume everything in your Eucharistic love, repairing what is broken, restoring what is lost, healing what is wounded, correcting what is wrong, transforming all evil into good. In your redeeming grace, hold us and never let go of us, so that all our attention may be on the final goal of calling us to life on high in you, Jesus Christ. You are our gift. My God, we believe, we adore, we hope, and we love you. We ask your forgiveness for those who do not believe, do not adore, do not love, and do not hope in you. O most holy Trinity, Father, Son, and Holy Spirit, we adore you profoundly. We offer you the most precious body, blood, soul, and divinity of Jesus Christ, present in all the tabernacles of the world, in reparation for the outrages, sacrileges, and indifferences by which he is offended. By the infinite merits of the Sacred Heart of Jesus and the Immaculate Heart of Mary, we beg the conversion of poor sinners. Our Lady of Lourdes, pray for us. In the name of the Father, and of the Son, and of the Holy Spirit, Amen.

In the name of the Father, and of the Son, and of the Holy Spirit. Amen. We unite ourselves with the Immaculate Heart of Mary, all the angels and saints in heaven, the souls in purgatory, and all the just on earth, joined with the holy sacrifice celebrated in all masses across the earth. We offer our prayers, our tears, joys, and our sufferings to Jesus for the conversion of sinners and the salvation of the dying. O Lord, how truly great you are! My soul calls out to adore you. All glory, all praise to you, Father and Son, and to the Holy Spirit, as it was in the beginning, is now, and will be forever. Amen. Alleluia. Almighty and eternal God, we kneel, we prostrate our very selves before your holy altar. Our deepest desire is purely to adore your living and present Son in the most blessed sacrament. Through the endless merits of the Sacred Heart of Jesus, many souls find salvation and reparation for their sins. For the Church and the Pope, all the clergy, and all the apostles of prayer. O Heavenly King of the highest lineage that has ever been, made small and has remained in the host. Jesus, we believe that you are truly present in this sacrament of love. With infinite love, you love us. Here, you receive us with open arms and fill us with peace, interceding for us to the Father to obtain all that truly makes us happy and holy. We have come to worship you in spirit and truth. Here, you are yourself, and we know that your heart burns for each one of us, and that you long to be loved by each of us in return. You come with infinite love and humility in the Sacred Host, so that we may not be afraid to draw near you. We ask that through the Immaculate Heart of Mary, we learn to love you with perfect love, so that we can forgive others as you forgive. We bless you, Lord, for the gift of yourself in the Holy Eucharist. We adore you as the treasure of our hearts. We praise you for your infinite mercy. We want to console you for those who do not love you, and to ask you with trust that you will open the gates of your love upon the whole world, that all may be one in your divine will, in your love, and in your heart. Our Lord and our God, you are the living water that renews, loves, rejoices, and flows from your heart in the Eucharist for all those who come to you. We praise you and we bless you. All glory be to you, Jesus, for this sacrament of unity that brings us today to you in a lasting friendship, divine intimacy, where you prove without a doubt that God is love. Give me, Jesus, that perfect love that casts out everything, fear, and that our souls may find the rest living in your tenderness. Free our minds from all anxiety and discomfort, so that with the confidence of a child, we can surrender to you along with our freedom and understanding through the Immaculate Heart of Mary. Eucharistic Heart of Jesus, burning with love for us, inflame our hearts with love for you until with you we have one will, so that we can love the things that you love and do what you would do, because you have said, "Everyone who does the will of my Father is my brother, my sister, and my mother." Center our lives in the depth of your love, Jesus, so that we may be free from the seduction of the flesh and of the passing things of this world. May we find our joy in your friendship, our treasure in your love, our riches in your merits, our weakness in your grace, our happiness in union with you, and peace in the Father's will. All praise to you, Jesus, for your power and love in the Blessed Sacrament.
Here you constantly intercede for the salvation of all. Here you continue to atone for every sin committed, offering the merits of Calvary to make amends for every wrong. Here you call us to join you in prayer so that we can hear you, receive many blessings, and comfort you. In you, with you, and through you. We pray with trust for the conversion of the whole world without having any merit of our own but trusting in yours. We offer to the Heavenly Father the infinite merits of your Sacred Heart, together with the merits of the Immaculate Heart of Mary for the salvation of souls. Free all people, Jesus, from the bondage of sin and division, for each soul is so precious to you. Bring us home rejoicing in the victory of your mercy through the infinite merits of your holy wounds, because you are more powerful than all the forces of hell. We trust completely in your promise of the gospel. Behold, I come to make all things new. Praise be to you, Jesus, truly present in the Blessed Sacrament. Lamb of God, King of Kings, our Savior, Light of the World, by the light of your Eucharistic love, expel all darkness from our minds and hearts so that we can clearly see the height and depth of your personal love for us. With this light, Jesus, our faith increases. Perfect our hope so that we never give in to any form of sadness or discouragement. Give us wisdom to see everything from God's point of view, so that we can walk in the light of truth and virtue, living according to the will of the Father. May the heart of Jesus, in the Blessed Sacrament, always be praised, always adored and loved, with grateful love in all the tabernacles of the world until the end of time. Amen.

Heavenly Father, we come before you today with a heart full and overflowing with gratitude. Thank you, Lord, for the magnificent world you have created. We thank you, Jesus, that we are not alone. You are here always in all the tabernacles of the earth, and because we always find in you comfort in our afflictions, healing in our sicknesses, and strength in our weaknesses. Thank you for your precious body and blood that saves us and gives us eternal life. Thank you for your merciful love that forgives us all. All praise to you, Lord Jesus, in the Blessed Sacrament. We thank you for the immensity of heaven that reflects your greatness and for each new day you give us. We praise and bless you for the delicate petals and vibrant colors of the flowers. Lord, we are fascinated by the starry nights you have created, the moon and the sun that illuminates the darkness and reminds us of your infinite reach. Most of all, we thank you for the people we love, for the families who take care of us and the friends who walk by our side. Thank you for the joy of your love. May we never be blind to the beauty that surrounds us, but may we always walk in spirit of praise and thanksgiving for your wonderful works. We thank you that you cleanse our sins, which are very heavy burdens on our hearts. All praise to you, Lord, in the Blessed Sacrament. Thank you, Lord, for all the blessings you pour out in your tabernacle and in the church. Thank you for the strength of your Blessed Sacraments. All praise to you, Jesus, in the Blessed Sacrament. The ends of the earth marvel at your wonders. The whole earth, from sunrise to sunset, filled with your joy. Give thanks to the Lord. Open the doors of holiness to us. We will enter and give thanks. This is the door of the Lord, through which the righteous may enter. We will thank you that you have responded to our call and that you have saved us. The stone which the builders discarded, it has become the cornerstone. This is the work of the Lord. Lord, what a wonder for our eyes to behold. This very day was made by you, the Lord. We rejoice and rejoice. We offer our heartfelt thanks to you, Lord, in the Blessed Sacrament of the altar. O Lord, grant us your salvation. May you be forever blessed and praised. The Lord God is indeed our light. We give thanks to you, Lord, because you are good, because your mercy is eternal and your love lasts forever. Glory be to the Father, and to the Son, and to the Holy Spirit, as it was in the beginning, is now, and will be forever. Amen. My Jesus, I love you with all my heart. I feel sorry to have offended your infinite goodness so many times. I promise with your grace not to offend you again in the future. I give you all my will, my affections, my desires, and everything I possess. From now on, dispose of me and everything I have as you please. All I ask and desire is your holy love, the final perseverance, and the perfect fulfillment of your will. I entrust to you the souls in purgatory, but especially to those who had the greatest devotion to the Blessed Sacrament and the Blessed Virgin Mary. Sacred Heart of Jesus, in you we place our trust and offer this prayer of reparation as a tribute of love to the Immaculate Heart of the Blessed Virgin Mary. She who is the vessel of purity and holiness, she who is a model of all virtue. Her virginal womb was the first living sanctuary, the first walking tabernacle. Your mother will beautify our hearts. She will show roses of exquisite perfumes and fragrances within us. Through her hands, we unite our sacrifices and love. We want to give you back all the lack of love that you have received from your creatures. We want to console your heart and unite ourselves to the mysteries of your sacred passion.
We also want to make reparation for the wounds of your divine heart, outraged and profaned in the Holy Host for all the offenses he receives from many souls. Jesus, when on the eve of your passion you were praying in the garden, the vision of all the sins of the world and the ingratitude of men who turned away from you tortured your heart. So great were your sufferings that they made you sweat blood. You're trashed by so many spears of heartbreak and ingratitude from your creatures. You are scourged and crucified again. The sins of men have brought you to extreme agony. Behold now, Jesus, we come to you and abide with you. We will accompany you in your agony, and we will tell you about our love. Grant us the grace to be able to be with you and to keep us persevering in prayer. Jesus, our Savior, we remember when you took your apostles to the Garden of Olives in the middle of the night so that they could be in prayer with you, and from whose heart sprang the complaint foretold in the book of Psalms. I looked for someone to grieve me, and there was none, and someone to comfort me, and I did not find him. Grant that we may do this through a more sincere love for you, greater generosity in your service, and greater faithfulness toward others in the fulfillment of your great commandment. The commandment of love God with all our heart, with all our mind, with all our soul, and with all our strength, and the commandment to love our neighbor as you love him. Heavenly Father, we offer you the sadness and loneliness of the heart of Jesus, so that you may deign to be the companion and support of those who face the passage of time to eternity. Sacred Heart, we offer you our vigils of reparation to attract your mercy to the whole world. We want to be the balm of peace that heals your wounds and heals the wounds of your most holy body. We offer you our sacrifices of love and the most difficult moments of our lives in reparation for our sins and those of the whole world. My Lord, our God, our Savior, we come before you, longing to repair our relationship with you. May our souls be like the blessed oil that heals your sacred wounds, and like refreshing water to quench your burning thirst for souls. Your thirst to be loved and adored by all men in the blessed sacrament of the altar. We long to atone for the insults of sinners inflicted on you all over the world and at every moment, day and night. O Father, we offer you all the acts of worship done by the souls who love you. Above all, we offer you your divine Son, immolated on the altar in every corner of the world. O Father, infinitely good and compassionate, accept his most pure blood in atonement for all the outrages and sacrileges committed by humanity. Erase their sins and have mercy on them. O Eternal Father, accept the precious blood that Jesus Christ

in his passion. By his wounds, by his head crowned with thorns, by his heart, by all his divine merits, forgive souls and save them. O precious blood of our Redeemer, we adore you with great respect and with great love, and we want to repair the outrages that you receive from souls. O most holy God, in whose presence we are not worthy to stand, forgive all sins committed by thoughts and desires. Receive in expiation for these sins the thorn-crowned head of your beloved Son. Accept the blood that flows so copiously from his wounds. Purify minds that are tainted. Illuminate the darkness of their understanding, and that his blood be their strength, their light, and their life. Lord, by the inexhaustible mercy of your heart and by the desire to forgive repentant sinners, we ask that sinners and the insensitive be converted by the fire of love of the Immaculate Heart of Mary, and that we will not forget that if we want to seek happiness in you, we will find it. That if we would seek riches, you are the infinite wealth, and if we seek peace, only in you we will find it. Eternal Father, for the passion of your Son, for what he suffered, for those immense pains, we unite to that cross. O Heavenly Father, look at the wounds of your Son, and deign to receive them so that the souls may open themselves to the touches of grace. May his blood soften the sin-hardened hearts and move them to penance. May the weight of the cross on the shoulders of your divine Son move souls to unload the weight of their crimes on the tribunal of penance. And that the nails that pierced his sacred hands and feet grant us the grace to fear him and to love him. We ask you, Eternal Father, for all these souls. Through the passion of your Son, we offer you all our sorrows. We also offer you, O Heavenly Father, this crown of thorns of your beloved Son. For these sorrows, I pray to you for priests, that their vocation may be greater, that they may be pure, that they may be good children of God, worthy to consecrate the holy mysteries of the Holy Mass. I also offer you what your Son suffered nailed to the cross, his burning thirst and all the other torments of his agony for sinners, so that they may repent of their sins, and so that for that perseverance with which your Son prayed to you for the very ones who were crucifying him, and with that humility, he asked you, forgive them because they do not know what they are doing. I beg you to grant to all souls that they have a great love for their neighbor and that they be faithful to your Son. Yes, my God, I beg you because Jesus asked me to. Amen. O Jesus, now I wish to pray the Lord's Prayer 7 times in unity with the love with which you sanctified this prayer in your heart. Take it from my lips into your divine heart. Improve and complete it so much that it brings as much honor and joy to the Trinity as you granted it on earth with this prayer. May these pour upon your humanity in glorification to your painful wounds and the precious blood that you spilled from them. Our Father, who art in heaven, hallowed be thy name. Thy kingdom come. Thy will be done on earth as it is in heaven. Give us this day our daily bread, and forgive us our trespasses, as we forgive those who trespass against us. And lead us not into temptation, but deliver us from evil. Amen.
Hail Mary, full of grace, the Lord is with thee. Blessed art thou among women, and blessed is the fruit of thy womb, Jesus. Holy Mary, Mother of God, pray for us sinners, now and at the hour of our death.

humanity's sins of youth as protection against the first mortal sin, especially among my relatives. Amen. Our Father, who art in heaven, hallowed be thy name. Thy kingdom come, thy will be done on earth as it is in heaven. Give us this day our daily bread, and forgive us our trespasses, as we forgive those who trespass against us. And lead us not into temptation, but deliver us from evil. Amen. Hail Mary, full of grace, the Lord is with thee. Blessed art thou among women, and blessed is the fruit of thy womb, Jesus. Holy Mary, Mother of God, pray for us sinners now and at the hour of our death. Amen. Eternal Father, through Mary's unblemished hands and the divine heart of Jesus, we offer you the terrifying suffering of Jesus' heart on the Mount of Olives and every drop of his bloody sweat as atonement for my and all of humanity's sins of the heart, as protection against such sins, and for the spreading of divine and brotherly love. Amen. Our Father, who art in heaven, hallowed be thy name. Thy kingdom come, thy will be done, on earth as it is in heaven. Give us this day our daily bread, and forgive us our trespasses, as we forgive those who trespass against us. And lead us not into temptation, but deliver us from evil. Amen. Hail Mary, full of grace, the Lord is with thee. Blessed art thou among women, and blessed is the fruit of thy womb, Jesus. Holy Mary, Mother of God, pray for us sinners now and at the hour of our death. Amen. Eternal Father, through Mary's unblemished hands and the divine heart of Jesus, we offer you the many thousands of wounds, the gruesome pains, and the precious blood of the flogging as atonement for my and all of humanity's sins of the flesh, as protection against such sins and the preservation of innocence, especially among my relatives. Amen. Our Father, who art in heaven, hallowed be thy name. Thy kingdom come, thy will be done on earth as it is in heaven. Give us this day our daily bread, and forgive us our trespasses, as we forgive those who trespass against us. And lead us not into temptation, but deliver us from evil. Amen. Hail Mary, full of grace, the Lord is with thee. Blessed art thou among women, and blessed is the fruit of thy womb, Jesus. Holy Mary, Mother of God, pray for us sinners now and at the hour of our death. Amen. Eternal Father, through Mary's unblemished hands and the divine heart of Jesus, we offer you the wounds, the pains, and the precious blood of Jesus' holy head, from the crowning with thorns, as atonement for all my and all of humanity's sins of the Spirit, as protection against such sins and the spreading of Christ's kingdom here on earth. Amen. Our Father, who art in heaven, hallowed be thy name. Thy kingdom come, thy will be done on earth as it is in heaven. Give us this day our daily bread, and forgive us our trespasses, as we forgive those who trespass against us. And lead us not into temptation, but deliver us from evil. Amen. Hail Mary, full of grace, the Lord is with thee. Blessed art thou among women, and blessed is the fruit of thy womb, Jesus. Holy Mary, Mother of God, pray for us sinners now and at the hour of our death. Amen. Eternal Father, through Mary's unblemished hands and the divine heart of Jesus, we offer you the sufferings on the way of the cross, especially his holy wound on his shoulder and its precious blood, as atonement for my and all of humanity's rebellion against the cross, every grumbling against your holy arrangements, and all other sins, and true love of the cross. Amen. Our Father, who art in heaven, hallowed be thy name. Thy kingdom come, thy will be done on earth as it is in heaven. Give us this day our daily bread, and forgive us our trespasses, as we forgive those who trespass against us. And lead us not into temptation, but deliver us from evil. Amen. Hail Mary, full of grace, the Lord is with thee. Blessed art thou among women, and blessed is the fruit of thy womb, Jesus. Holy Mary, Mother of God, pray for us sinners now and at the hour of

death. Amen. Eternal Father, through Mary's unblemished hands and the divine heart of Jesus, we offer you your Son on the cross, his nailing and raising, his wounds on the hands and feet, and the three streams of his precious blood that poured forth from these for us. His extreme tortures of the body and soul, his precious death and its non-bleeding renewal in all holy masses on earth as atonement for all wounds against vows and regulations within the orders, as reparation for my and all of the world's sins, for the sick and the dying, for all holy priests and laymen, for the Holy Father's intentions toward the restoration of Christian families, for the strengthening of faith, for our country and unity among all nations in Christ and his church, as well as for the diaspora. Amen. Our Father who art in heaven, hallowed be thy name. Thy kingdom come, thy will be done on earth as it is in heaven. Give us this day our daily bread, and forgive us our trespasses, as we forgive those who trespass against us. And lead us not into temptation, but deliver us from evil. Amen. Hail Mary, full of grace, the Lord is with thee. Blessed art thou among women, and blessed is the fruit of thy womb, Jesus. Holy Mary, Mother of God, pray for us sinners, now and at the hour of our death. Amen. Eternal Father, accept as worthy for the needs of the Holy Church and as atonement for the sins of all mankind, the precious blood and water which poured forth from the wound of Jesus' divine heart. Be merciful and gracious toward us. Blood of Christ, the last precious content of his holy heart, wash me of all my and others' guilt of sin. Water from the side of Christ, wash me clean of all punishments for sin and extinguish the flames of purgatory for me and for all the poor souls. Amen. Jesus, we give you our hearts, molded according to your will. You are the way, the truth, and the life.

0: As we pray together today, we pray for the intentions due to the hearts of all our Maria Vision viewers, and especially those who have called into our prayer line. We are praying for John in Pennsylvania for protection against evil spirits. We are praying for Daniel for healing from flu. We are praying for Stephanie in Texas, for herself and her family. We pray for Carlos in Texas and his health. We pray for Shirley, Kentucky, for Kathleen's brother who had a stroke. We are praying alongside Candace in Michigan for her surgery, for her family and her friends. We pray with Angelita for Fermin, Emilio, Jose, Manuel, and Mariano. We pray with John for spiritual protection and emotional support. Our prayers are with Mina for spiritual protection and for her son, Clayton. We are praying with Maria Eliza for Liam Conejo. We are praying with Marco for Edward Michael's successful recovery, for Michael's procedure. We're praying alongside Cynthia for healing in Texas. We are praying for Maria, for her intentions and healing. We pray alongside Nancy in Florida for healing back, for her back and knees, for healing for her brother. Our prayers are with John in Pennsylvania for praying against evil spirits. We pray with Patrick in New York for his parents who have passed away. We are praying for a viewer in Texas. We are praying for Rosario Gonzalez, who is admitted to the hospital, and for her recovery. We pray alongside Jerry in Michigan for health and for blind dog and world peace. Our prayers are with Maria for Christine and Michael coming back to the faith, for health and vision. We pray in unison with Patrick in Florida for troubles in his life and for things to be better. We're praying with John in Pennsylvania for protection from evil spirits. We're also praying for Melanie in New York and for healing for Claudia. And we are praying for Elaine in New York for her daughter, Julia, who was in the hospital. For these intentions and all of those of our viewers, we pray to the Lord. Lord, hear our prayer. Jesus, you are the good shepherd who leads us to your Eucharistic heart. Here you refresh our souls to continue the race with life-giving waters of encouragement and grace. When I can't go any further, I get discouraged and disappointed. Here you renew me with a transfusion of love that allows me to continue and not give up, placing my trust in your Sacred Heart, all the past that is left behind. Both the good and the bad we give to you. Sacred Heart of Jesus, we trust in you completely. Here, you consume everything in your Eucharistic love, repairing what is broken, restoring what is lost, healing what is wounded, correcting what is wrong, transforming all evil into good. In your redeeming grace, hold me and never let go of me, so that all my attention may be on the final goal, calling me to life on high, in you, Christ Jesus. You are my gift. My God, I believe, I adore, I hope, and I love you. I ask your forgiveness for those who do not believe, do not adore, do not hope, and do not love you. O most holy Trinity, Father, Son, and Holy Spirit, I adore you profoundly. I offer you the most precious body, blood, soul, and divinity of Jesus Christ, present in all the tabernacles of the world, in reparation for the outrages, sacrileges, and indifferences by which he is offended. By the infinite merits of the Sacred Heart of Jesus and the Immaculate Heart of Mary, we beg the conversion of poor sinners. In the name of the Father, and of the Son, and of the Holy Spirit. Amen.
1: Mary, Mother of the Eucharistic Lord, pray for me and obtain for me a greater love for Jesus. Amen. We unite ourselves with the Immaculate Heart of Mary, all the angels and saints in heaven, the souls in purgatory, and all the just on earth, joined with the Holy Sacrifice celebrated in all Masses across the earth. We offer our prayers, our tears, joys, and our sufferings to Jesus for the conversion of sinners and the salvation of the dying. O Lord, how truly great you are. My soul calls out to adore you. All glory, all praise to you, Father, and the Son, and to the Holy Spirit, as it is, was in the beginning, is now, and will be forever. Amen. Alleluia. Almighty and eternal God, we kneel, we prostrate our very selves before your altar. Our deepest desire is purely to adore your living and present Son in the most blessed sacrament. Through the endless merits of the Sacred Heart of Jesus, may souls find salvation and reparation for their sins by the Church and the Pope, all the clergy, and all the apostles of prayer. O King of Kings, King of the highest lineage that has ever been, made small and has remained in the host. Jesus, we believe that you are truly present in this sacrament of love. With infinite love, you love us. Here you receive us with open arms and fill us with peace, interceding for us to the Father to obtain all that truly makes us happy and holy. We have come to worship you in spirit and truth. Here you are yourself, and we know that your heart burns for each one of us and that you long to be loved by each of us in return. You come with infinite love and humility in the Sacred Host so that we may not be afraid to draw near you. We ask that through the Immaculate Heart of Mary, we learn to love you with perfect love so that we can forgive others as you forgive. We bless you, Lord, for the gift of yourself in the Holy Eucharist. We adore you as the treasure of our hearts. We praise you for your infinite mercy. We want to console you for those who do not love you and to ask you with trust that you will open the gates of your love upon the whole world, that all may be one in your divine will, in your love, and in your heart. Our Lord and our God, you are the living water that renews, loves, rejoices, and flows from your heart in the Eucharist for all those who come to you. We praise you and we bless you. All glory be to you, Jesus, for this sacrament of unity that brings us today to you in a lasting friendship, in a divine intimacy, where you prove without a doubt that God is love. Give me, Jesus, that perfect love that casts out everything fear and that our souls may find the rest living in your tenderness. Free our minds from all anxiety and discomfort so that with the confidence of a child, we can surrender to you along with our freedom and understanding through the Immaculate Heart of Mary. Eucharistic Heart of Jesus, burning with love for us, inflame our hearts with love for you until with you we have one will, so that we can love the things that you love and do what you would do, because you have said, "Everyone who does the will of my Father is my brother, my sister, and my mother." Center our lives in the depth of your love, Jesus, so that we may be free from the seductions of the flesh and of the passing things of this world. May we find our joy in your friendship, our treasure in your love, our riches in your merits, our weakness in your grace, our happiness in union with you, and peace in the Father's will. All praise to you, Jesus, for your power and love in the Blessed Sacrament. Here you constantly intercede for the salvation of all. Here you continue to atone for every sin committed, offering the merits of Calvary to make amends for every wrong. Here you call us to join you in prayer, so that we can hear you, receive many blessings, and comfort you. In you, with you, and through you, we pray with trust for the conversion of the whole world without having any merit of our own, but trusting in yours. We offer to the Heavenly Father the infinite merits of your Sacred Heart, together with the merits of the Immaculate Heart of Mary, for the salvation of souls. Free all people, Jesus, from the bondage of sin and division, for each soul is so precious to you. Bring us home rejoicing in the victory of your mercy. Through the infinite merits of your holy wounds, because you are more powerful than all the forces of hell, we trust completely in your promise of the gospel. Behold, I come to make all things new. Praise be to you, Jesus, truly present in the Blessed Sacrament. Lamb of God, King of Kings, our Savior, Light of the World, by the light of your Eucharistic love, expel all darkness from our minds and hearts so that we can clearly see the height and depth of your personal love for us. With this light, Jesus, our faith increases. Perfect our hope so that we never give in to any form of sadness or discouragement. Give us wisdom to see everything from God's point of view, so that we can walk in the light of truth and virtue, living according to the will of the Father. May the heart of Jesus in the Blessed Sacrament always be praised, always adored and loved with grateful love in all the tabernacles of the world until the end of time. Amen.

Heavenly Father, we come before you today with a heart full and overflowing with gratitude. Thank you, Lord, for the magnificent world you have created. Thank you, Jesus, that we are not alone. You are here always, in all the

tabernacles of the earth, and because we always find in you the comfort in our afflictions, healing in our sicknesses, and strength in our weaknesses. Thank you for your precious body and blood that saves us and gives us eternal life. Thank you for your merciful love that forgives us all. All praise to you, Lord Jesus, in the Blessed Sacrament. We thank you for the immensity of heaven that reflects your greatness and for each new day you give us. We praise and bless you for the delicate petals and vibrant colors of the flowers. Lord, we are fascinated by the starry nights you have created, the moon and the sun that illuminate the darkness and remind us of your infinite reach. Most of all, we thank you for the people we love, for the families who take care of us, and the friends who walk by our side. Thank you for the joy of your love. May we never be blind to the beauty that surrounds us, but may we always walk in spirit of praise and thanksgiving for your wonderful works. Thank you that you cleanse our sins, which are very heavy burdens on our hearts. All praise to you, Lord, in the Blessed Sacrament. Thank you, Lord, for all the blessings you pour out in your tabernacle and in the church. Thank you for the strength of your Blessed Sacrament. All praise you, Jesus, in the Blessed Sacrament. The ends of the earth marvel at your wonders. The whole earth, from sunrise to sunset, filled with your joy. Give thanks to the Lord. Open the doors of holiness to us. We will enter and give thanks. This is the door of the Lord, through which the righteous may enter. We will thank you that you have responded to our call and that you have saved us. The stone which the builders discarded, it has become the cornerstone. This is the work of the Lord. Lord, what a wonder for our eyes to behold. This very day was made by you, the Lord. We rejoice and rejoice. We offer our heartfelt thanks to you, Lord, in the Blessed Sacrament of the altar. O Lord, grant us your salvation. May you be forever blessed and praised. The Lord God is indeed our light. We give thanks to you, Lord, because you are good, because your mercy is eternal and your love lasts forever. Glory be, Father, and to the Son, and to the Holy Spirit, as it was in the beginning, is now, and will be forever. Amen.

Reparation to the Blessed Sacrament. My Jesus, love you with all my heart. I feel sorry to have offended your infinite goodness so many times. I promise with your grace not to offend you again in the future. I give you all my will, my affections, my desires, and everything I possess. From now on, dispose of me and everything I have as you please. All I ask and desire is your holy love, the final perseverance, and the perfect fulfillment of your will. I entrust you the souls in purgatory, but especially to those who had the greatest devotion to the Blessed Sacrament and to the Blessed Virgin Mary. Sacred Heart of Jesus, in you we place our trust and offer this prayer of reparation as a tribute of love to the Immaculate Heart of the Blessed Virgin Mary. She who is the vessel of purity and holiness, she who is a model of all virtue. Her virginal womb was the first living sanctuary, the first walking tabernacle. Your mother will beautify our hearts. She will show roses of exquisite perfumes and fragrances within us. Through her hands, we unite our sacrifices and love. We want to give you back all the lack of love that you have received from your creatures. We want to console your heart and unite ourselves to the mysteries of your sacred passion. We also want to make reparation for the wounds of your divine heart, outraged and profaned in the Holy Host, for all the offenses he receives from many souls. Jesus, when on the eve of your passion, you were praying in the garden, the vision of all the sins of the world and the ingratitude of men who turned away from you tortured your heart. So great were your sufferings that they made you sweat blood. You're trashed by so many spears of heartbreak and ingratitude from your creatures. You were scourged and crucified again. The sins of men have brought you to extreme agony. Behold, now Jesus, we come to you and abide with you. We will accompany you in your agony, and we will tell you about our love. Grant us the grace to be able to be with you and to keep us persevering in prayer. Jesus, our Savior, we remember when you took your apostles to the Garden of Olives in the middle of the night so that they could be in prayer with you, and from whose heart sprang the complaint foretold in the book of Psalms. I look for someone to grieve me, and there was none, and someone to comfort me, and I did not find him. Grant that we may do this through a more sincere love for you, greater generosity in your service, and greater faithfulness towards others in the fulfillment of your great commandment, commandment of love God with all our heart, all our mind, all our soul, and with all our strength, and the commandment to love our neighbor as you love him. Heavenly Father, we offer you the sadness and loneliness of the heart of Jesus, so that you may deign and be the companion and support of those who face the passage of time in eternity. Sacred Heart, we offer you our vigils of reparation to attract your mercy to the whole world. We want to be the balm of peace that heals your wounds and heals the wounds of your most holy body. We offer you our sacrifices of love and the most difficult moments of our lives
and reparation for our sins and those of the whole world. My Lord, our God, our Savior, we come before you longing to repair our relationship with you. May our souls be like the blessed oil that heals your sacred wounds and like refreshing water to quench your burning thirst for souls. Your thirst to be loved and adored by all men in the blessed sacrament of the altar. We long to atone for the insults of sinners inflicted on you all over the world and at every moment, day and night. Oh, Father, we offer you all the acts of worship done by the souls who love you. Above all, we offer you your divine Son, immolated on the altar in every corner of the world. O Father, infinitely good and compassionate,

most pure blood in atonement for all the outrages and sacrileges committed by humanity. Erase their sins and have mercy on them. O eternal Father, accept precious blood that Jesus shed in his passion. By his wounds, by his head crowned with thorns, by his heart, by all his divine merits, forgive souls and save them. O precious blood of our Redeemer, we adore you with great respect and with great love, and we want to repair the outrages that you receive from souls. O most holy God, in whose presence we are not worthy to stand, forgive all sins committed by thoughts and desires. Receive in expiation for these sins the thorn-crowned head of your beloved Son. Accept the blood that flows so copiously from his wounds. Purify minds that are tainted. Illuminate the darkness of their understanding, and that his blood be their strength, their light, and their life. Lord, by the inexhaustible mercy of your heart and by the desire to forgive repentant sinners, we ask that sinners and the insensitive be converted by the fire of love of the Immaculate Heart of Mary, and that we will not forget that if we want to seek happiness in you, we will find it, that if we would seek riches, you are the infinite wealth, and if we seek peace, only in you we will find it. Eternal Father, for the passion of your Son, for what he suffered, for those immense pains, we unite to that cross. O Heavenly Father, look at the wounds of your Son and deign to receive them so that souls may open themselves to the touches of grace. May his blood soften the sin-hardened hearts and move them to do penance. May the weight of the cross on the shoulders of your divine Son move souls to unload the weight of their crimes on the tribunal of penance, and that the nails that pierce the sacred hands and feet grant us the grace to fear him and to love him. We ask you, Eternal Father, for all these souls. Through the passion of your Son, we offer you all our sorrows. We also offer you, O Heavenly Father, this crown of thorns of your beloved Son. For these sorrows, I pray to you for priests, that their vocation may be greater, that they may be pure, that they may be good children of God, worthy to consecrate the holy mysteries of the Holy Mass. I also offer you what your Son suffered nailed to the cross, his burning thirst, and all the other torments of his agony for sinners, so that they may repent of their sins, and so that for that perseverance with which your Son prayed to you for the very ones who were crucifying him, and with that humility he asked you, forgive them because they do not know what they are doing. I beg you to grant to all souls that they have a great love for their neighbor and that they be faithful to your Son. Yes, my God, I beg you because Jesus asks me to. O Jesus, now I wish to pray the Lord's Prayer 7 times in unity with the love with which you sanctified this prayer in your heart. Take it from my lips into your divine heart. Improve and complete it so much that it brings as much honor and joy to the Trinity as you granted it on earth with this prayer. May these pour upon your humanity in glorification to your painful wounds and the precious blood that you spilled for them.

first prayer, the circumcision. Our Father, who art in heaven, hallowed be thy name. Thy kingdom come, thy will be done on earth as it is in heaven. Give us this day our daily bread, and forgive us our trespasses as we forgive those who trespass against us. And lead us not into temptation, but deliver us from evil. Amen. Hail Mary, full of grace, the Lord is with thee. Blessed art thou among women, and blessed is the fruit of thy womb, Jesus. Holy Mary, Mother of God, pray for us sinners, now and at the hour of our death. Amen. Eternal Father, through Mary's unblemished hands and the divine heart of Jesus, we offer you the first wounds, the first pains, and the first bloodshed as atonement for my and all of humanity's sins of youth, as protection against the first mortal sin, especially among my relatives. Amen. Second prayer, the suffering on the Mount of Olives. Our Father, who art in heaven, hallowed be thy name. Thy kingdom come, thy will be done on earth as it is in heaven. Give us this day our daily bread, and forgive us our trespasses as we forgive those who trespass against us. And lead us not into temptation, but deliver us from evil. Amen. Hail Mary, full of grace, the Lord is with thee. Blessed art thou among women, and blessed is the fruit of thy womb, Jesus. Holy Mary, Mother of God, pray for us sinners, now and at the hour of our death. Eternal Father, through Mary's unblemished hands and the divine heart of Jesus, we offer you the terrifying suffering of Jesus' heart on the Mount of Olives and every drop of his bloody sweat as atonement for my and all of humanity's sins of the heart, as protection against such sins, and for the spreading of divine and brotherly love. Amen. Third prayer, the flogging. Our Father, who art in heaven, hallowed be thy name. Thy kingdom come, thy will be done on earth as it is in heaven. Give us this day our daily bread, and forgive us our trespasses as we forgive those who trespass against us. And lead us not into temptation, but deliver us from evil. Amen. Hail Mary, full of grace, the Lord is with thee. Blessed art thou among women, and blessed is the fruit of thy womb, Jesus. Holy Mary, Mother of God, pray for us sinners, now and at the hour of our death. Amen. Eternal Father, through Mary's unblemished hands and divine heart of Jesus, we offer you the many thousands of wounds, the gruesome pains, and the precious blood of the flogging as atonement for my and all of humanity's sins of the flesh, as protection against such sins and the preservation of innocence, especially among my relatives. Amen. The fourth prayer is the crowning of thorns. Our Father, who art in heaven, hallowed be thy name. Thy kingdom come, thy will be done on earth as it is in heaven. Give us this day our daily bread, and forgive us our trespasses as we forgive those who trespass against us. And lead us not into temptation, but deliver us from evil. Amen. Hail Mary, full of grace, the Lord is with thee. Blessed art thou among women, and blessed is the fruit of thy womb, Jesus. Holy Mary, Mother of God, pray for us sinners,

now and at the hour of our death. Amen. The fourth prayer is the crowning of thorns. Our Father, who art in heaven, hallowed be thy name. Thy kingdom come, thy will be done on earth as it is in heaven. Give us this day our daily bread, and forgive us our trespasses as we forgive those who trespass against us. And lead us not into temptation, but deliver us from evil. Hail Mary, full of grace, the Lord is with thee. Blessed art thou among women, and blessed is the fruit of thy womb, Jesus. Holy Mary, Mother of God, pray for us sinners, now and at the hour of our death. Amen. Eternal Father, through Mary's unblemished hands and the divine heart of Jesus, we offer you the wounds, the pains, and the precious blood of Jesus' holy head from the crowning with thorns as atonement for my and all of humanity's sins of the Spirit, as protection against such sins, and the spreading of Christ's kingdom here on earth. Amen. Fifth prayer, the carrying of the cross. Our Father, who art in heaven, hallowed be thy name. Thy kingdom come, thy will be done on earth as it is in heaven. Give us this day our daily bread, and forgive us our trespasses as we forgive those who trespass against us. And lead us not into temptation, but deliver us from evil. Amen. Hail Mary, full of grace, the Lord is with thee. Blessed art thou among women, and blessed is the fruit of thy womb, Jesus. Holy Mary, Mother of God, pray for us sinners, now and at the hour of our death. Amen. Eternal Father, through Mary's unblemished hands and the divine heart of Jesus, we offer you the sufferings on the way of the cross, especially his holy wound on his shoulder and its precious blood as atonement for my and all of humanity's rebellion against the cross. Every grumbling against your holy arrangements and all other sins and true love of the cross. Amen. The sixth prayer, the crucifixion. Our Father, who art in heaven, hallowed be thy name. Thy kingdom come, thy will be done on earth as it is in heaven. Give us this day our daily bread, and forgive us our trespasses as we forgive those who trespass against us. And lead us not into temptation, but deliver us from evil. Amen. Hail Mary, full of grace, the Lord is with thee. Blessed art thou among women, and blessed is the fruit of thy womb, Jesus. Holy Mary, Mother of God, pray for us sinners, now and at the hour of our death. Amen. Eternal Father, through Mary's unblemished hands and the divine heart of Jesus, we offer you your Son on the cross. His nailing and raising, his wounds on the hands and feet, and the three streams of his precious blood that poured forth from these for us. His extreme tortures of the body and soul, his precious death and its non-bleeding renewal in all holy masses on earth as atonement for all wounds against the vows and regulations within the orders, as reparation for my and all of the world's sins, for the sick and the dying, for all holy priests and laymen, for the Holy Father's intentions toward the restoration of Christian families, for the strengthening of faith,
for our country and unity among all nations in Christ and His Church, as well as for the diaspora. Amen. The seventh prayer, the piercing of Jesus' side. Our Father, who art in heaven, hallowed be thy name. Thy kingdom come, thy will be done on earth as it is in heaven. Give us this day our daily bread, and forgive us our trespasses, as we forgive those who trespass against us. And lead us not into temptation, but deliver us from evil. Amen. Hail Mary, full of grace, the Lord is with thee. Blessed art thou among women, and blessed is the fruit of thy womb, Jesus. Holy Mary, Mother of God, pray for us sinners, now and at the hour of our death. Amen. Eternal Father, accept as worthy for the needs of the Holy Church and as atonement for the sins of all mankind, the precious blood and water which poured forth from the wound of Jesus' divine heart. Be merciful and gracious towards us. Blood of Christ, the last precious content of his holy heart, wash me of all my and others' guilt of sin. Water from the side of Christ, wash me clean of all punishments for sin, and extinguish the flames of purgatory for me and for all the poor souls. Amen. Jesus, we give you our hearts, molded according to your will. You are the way, the truth, and the life.

0: final prayer? Jesus, you are the good shepherd who leads us to your Eucharistic heart. Here you refresh our souls to continue the race with life-giving waters of encouragement and grace. When I can't go any further, I get discouraged and disappointed. Here you renew me with the transfusion of love that allows me to continue and not give up. Placing my trust in your Sacred Heart, all the past that is left behind. Both the good and the bad, we give to you. Sacred Heart of Jesus, we trust in you completely. Here you consume everything in your Eucharistic love, repairing what is broken, restoring what is lost, healing what is wounded, correcting what is wrong, transforming all evil into good. In your redeeming grace, hold me and never let go of me so that all my attention may be on the final goal, calling me to life on high in you, Jesus Christ. You are my gift. My God, I believe, I adore, I hope, and I love you. I ask your forgiveness for those who do not believe, do not adore, do not hope, and do not love you. O Most Holy Trinity, Father, Son, and Holy Spirit, I adore you profoundly. I offer you the most precious body, blood, soul, and divinity of Jesus Christ. Present in all the tabernacles of the world, in reparation for the outrages, sacrileges, and indifferences by which he is offended. By the infinite merits of the Sacred Heart of Jesus and the Immaculate Heart of Mary, we beg the conversion of poor sinners. Amen. In the name of the Father, and of the Son, and of the Holy Spirit. Amen.
1: 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Praise be to you, Jesus, truly present in the Blessed Sacrament.

Lamb of God, King of Kings, our Savior, Light of the World. By the light of your Eucharistic love, expel all darkness from our minds and hearts, so that we can clearly see the height and depth of your personal love for us. With this light, Jesus, our faith increases. Perfect our hope so that we never give in to any form of sadness or discouragement. Give us wisdom to see everything from God's point of view so that we can walk in the light of truth and virtue, living according to the will of the Father. May the heart of Jesus in the Blessed Sacrament always be praised, always adored and loved with grateful love in all the tabernacles of the world until the end of time. Amen.

Heavenly Father, we come before you today with a heart full and overflowing with gratitude. Thank you, Lord, for the magnificent world you have created. We thank you, Jesus, we are not alone. You are always here in all the tabernacles of the earth. And because we always find in you comfort in our afflictions, healing in our sickness, and strength in our weaknesses. Thank you for your precious body and blood that saves us and gives us eternal life. Thank you for your merciful love that forgives us all. All praise to you, Lord Jesus, in the Blessed Sacrament. We thank you for the immensity of heaven that reflects your greatness and for each new day you give us. We praise and bless you for the delicate petals and vibrant colors of the flowers. Lord, we are fascinated by the starry nights you've created, the moon and the sun that illuminates the darkness and reminds us of your infinite reach. Most of all, we thank you for the people we love, for the families who take care of us, and the friends who walk by our side. Thank you for the joy of your love. May we never be blind to the beauty that surrounds us, but may we always walk in spirit of praise and thanksgiving for your wonderful works. We thank you that you cleanse our sins, which are very heavy burdens on our hearts. All praise to you, Lord, in the Blessed Sacrament. Thank you, Lord, for all the blessings you pour out in your tabernacle and in the church. Thank you for the strength of the Blessed Sacrament. All praise to you, Jesus, in the Blessed Sacrament. The ends of the earth marvel at your wonders. The whole earth, from sunrise to sunset, filled with your joy. Give thanks to the Lord. Open the doors of holiness to us. We will enter and give thanks. This is the door of the Lord, through which the righteous may enter. We will thank you that you have responded to our call and that you have saved us. The stone which the builders discarded, it has become the cornerstone. This is the work of the Lord. Lord, what a wonder for our eyes to behold. This very day was made by you, the Lord. We rejoice and rejoice. We offer our heartfelt thanks to you, Lord, in the Blessed Sacrament of the altar. O Lord, grant us your salvation. May you be forever blessed and praised. The Lord God is indeed our light. We give thanks to you, Lord, because you are good, because your mercy is eternal and your love lasts forever. Glory be to the Father, and to the Son, and to the Holy Spirit, as it was in the beginning, is now, and will be forever.

My Jesus, I love you with all of my heart. I feel sorry to have offended your infinite goodness so many times. I promise, with your grace, not to offend you again in the future. I give you all my will, my affections, my desires, and everything I possess. From now on, dispose of me and everything I have

All I ask and desire is your holy love, the final perseverance and the perfect fulfillment of your will. I entrust to you the souls in purgatory, but especially to those who had the greatest devotion to the Blessed Sacrament and to the Blessed Virgin Mary. Sacred Heart of Jesus, in you we place our trust and offer this prayer of reparation as a tribute of love to the Immaculate Heart of the Blessed Virgin Mary. She who is the vessel of purity and holiness, she who is a model of all virtue. Her virginal womb was the first living sanctuary, the first walking tabernacle. Your mother will beautify our hearts. She will show roses of exquisite perfumes and fragrances within us. And through her hands, we unite our sacrifices and love. We want to give you back all the lack of love that you have received from your creatures. We want to console your heart and unite ourselves to the mysteries of your sacred passion. We also want to make reparation for the wounds of your divine heart, outraged and profaned in the Holy Host, for all the offenses he receives from many souls. Jesus, when on the eve of your passion, you were praying in the garden, the vision of all the sins of the world and the ingratitude of men who turned away from you tortured your heart. So great were your sufferings that they made you sweat blood. You're trashed by so many spears of heartbreak and ingratitude from your creatures. You are scourged and crucified again. The sins of men have brought you to extreme agony. Behold now, Jesus, we come to you and abide with you. We will accompany you in your agony, and we will tell you about our love. Grant us the grace to be able to be with you and to keep us persevering in prayer. Jesus, our Savior, we remember when you took your apostles to the Garden of Olives in the middle of the night so that they could be in the prayer with you and from whose heart sprang the complaint foretold in the Book of Psalms. I looked for someone to grieve me, and there was none, and someone to comfort me, and I did not find him. Grant that we may do this through a more sincere love for you, greater generosity in your service, and greater faithfulness toward others in the fulfillment of your great commandment, the commandment of love God with all our hearts, with all our mind, with all our soul, and with all our strength, and the commandment to love our neighbor as you love him. Heavenly Father, we offer you the sadness and loneliness of the heart of Jesus, so that you may deign and be the companion and support of those who face the passage of time to eternity. Sacred Heart, we offer you our vigils of reparation to attract your mercy to the whole world. We want to be the balm of peace that heals your wounds and heals the wounds of your most holy body. We offer you sacrifices of love and the most difficult moments of our lives and reparation for our sins and those of the whole world. My Lord, our God, our Savior, we come before you longing to repair our relationship with you. May our souls be like the blessed oil that heals your sacred wounds, and like refreshing water to quench your burning thirst for souls. Your thirst to be loved and adored by all men in the Blessed Sacrament of the altar. We long to atone for the insults of sinners inflicted on you all over the world, and at every moment of the day and night. O Father, we offer you all the acts of worship done by the souls who love you. Above all, we offer you your divine Son, immolated.
consecrated on the altar and every corner of the world. O Father, infinitely good and compassionate, accept his most pure blood in atonement for all the outrages and sacrileges committed by humanity. Erase their sins and have mercy on them. O eternal Father, accept the precious blood that Jesus Christ shed in his passion. By his wounds, by his head crowned with thorns, by his heart, by all his divine merits, forgive souls and save them. O precious blood of our Redeemer, we adore you with great respect and with great love, and we want to repair the outrages that you receive from souls. O most holy God, in whose presence we are not worthy to stand, forgive all sins committed by thoughts and desires. Receive in expiation for these sins the thorn-crowned head of your beloved Son. Accept the blood that flows so copiously from his wounds. Purify minds that are tainted. Illuminate the darkness of their understanding, and that his blood be their strength, their light, and their life. Lord, by the inexhaustible mercy of your heart, and by the desire to forgive repentant sinners, we ask that sinners and the insensitive be converted by the fire of thy love and the love of the Immaculate Heart of Mary, and that we will not forget that if we want to seek happiness in you, we will find it. That if we would seek riches, you are the infinite wealth. And if we seek peace, only in you will we find it. Eternal Father, for the passion of your Son, for what he suffered, for those immense pains, we unite to that cross. O Heavenly Father, look at the wounds of your Son and deign to receive them so that souls may open themselves to the touches of grace. May his blood soften the sin-hardened hearts and move them to do penance. May the weight of the cross on the shoulders of your divine Son move souls to unload the weight of crimes on the tribunal of penance, and that the nails that pierced his sacred hands and feet grant us the grace to fear him and to love him. We ask you, eternal Father, for all of these souls. Through the passion of your Son, we offer you all our sorrows. We also offer you, O Heavenly Father, this crown of thorns of your beloved Son. For these sorrows, I pray to you for priests, that their vocation may be greater, that they may be pure, that they may be good children of God, worthy to consecrate the holy mysteries of the Holy Mass. I also offer you what your Son suffered nailed to the cross. His burning thirst and all the other torments of his agony for sinners, so that they may repent of their sins, and that for the preservation with which your Son prayed to you, ye for the very ones who were crucifying him. And with that humility, he asked you, Father, forgive them, because they do not know what they are doing. I beg you to grant all souls that they have a great love for their neighbor, and that they be faithful to your Son. Yes, my God, I beg you because Jesus asks me to. Amen.

now offer up intentions for this holy hour. We pray for Carlos for healing of nose, mouth, throat, and mental health. We pray for Doris for the healing of her heart and that she may be able to sleep better. We pray for Cecilia, for her son who needs financial help. We pray for Edward, for his children, and for financial aid. We pray for Teresa, for finding a husband, for her mental health, for her son, and for her niece who is in prison. We pray for Jerry, for their health, for their blind dog, and for world peace. We pray for John, for his protection from evil spirits. We pray for Patrick, for troubles in his life, and that things may turn out better. We pray with AJ for those who are struggling with their faith. Maria asks us to pray for Christine and Michael that they will come back to the faith and for her health and vision. We pray for Elaine and for her daughter Julia, who was in the hospital. Melanie requests prayers for healing for Claudia. We pray for Rosario, who was admitted to the hospital, and for her quick recovery. Patrick requests prayers for both of his parents who have passed away. Maria requests prayers for herself and her children and for the healing of George's pancreas. Renee requests prayers for Alan's healing from cellulitis and for help with apartment struggles. Diane requests healing of her face. Esperanza requests prayers for healing from illness. Nancy is requesting prayers for her healing from back and knee pain and for healing for her brother. Mariah requests prayers for healing. Cynthia requests prayers to heal from a cold. Mateo asks for Edward Michael's successful recovery and for Michael's procedure. Maria requests prayers for Liam. Mina requests prayers for spiritual protection for her son, Clayton. Daniel requests prayers for healing from the flu. Candace requests prayers for her surgery to go well and for her family and her friends. Shirley asks us to pray for Kathleen's brother who had a stroke. Carlos requests prayers for his health, and Stephanie requests prayers for herself and her family.

O Jesus, now I wish to pray the Lord's Prayer 7 times in unity with the love with which you sanctify this prayer in your heart. Take it from my lips into your divine heart. Improve and complete it so much that it brings as much honor and joy to the Trinity as you granted it on earth with this prayer. May these pour upon your humanity in glorification to your painful wounds and the precious blood that you spilled for them. The first prayer is the circumcision. Our Father, who art in heaven, hallowed be thy name. Thy kingdom come, thy will be done, on earth as it is in heaven. Give us this day our daily bread, and forgive us our trespasses, as we forgive those who trespass against us. And lead us not into temptation, but deliver us from evil. Amen. Hail Mary, full of grace, the Lord is with thee. Blessed art thou amongst women, and blessed is the fruit of thy womb, Jesus. Holy Mary, Mother of God, pray for us sinners now and at the hour of our death. Amen. Eternal Father, through Mary's unblemished hands and the divine heart of Jesus, we offer you the first wounds, the first pains, and the first bloodshed as atonement for my and all of humanity's sins of the youth, as protection against the first mortal sin, especially among my relatives. The second prayer is the suffering on the Mount of Olives. Our Father, who art in heaven, hallowed be thy name. Thy kingdom come, thy will be done, on earth as it is in heaven. Give us this day our daily bread, and forgive us our trespasses, as we forgive those who trespass against us. And lead us not into temptation, but deliver us from evil. Amen. Hail Mary, full of grace, the Lord is with thee. Blessed art thou amongst women, and blessed is the fruit of thy womb, Jesus. Holy Mary, Mother of God, pray for us sinners, now and at the hour of our death. Amen. Eternal Father, through Mary's unblemished hands and the divine heart of Jesus, we offer you the terrifying suffering of Jesus' heart on the Mount of Olives and every drop of his bloody sweat as atonement for my and all of humanity's sins of the heart, as protection against such sins, and for the spreading divine and brotherly love. Amen. The third prayer is the flogging. Our Father, who art in heaven, hallowed be thy name. Thy kingdom come, thy will be done, on earth as it is in heaven. Give us this day our daily bread, and forgive us our trespasses, as we forgive those who trespass against us. And lead us not into temptation, but deliver us from evil. Amen. Hail Mary, full of grace, the Lord is with thee. Blessed art thou amongst women, and blessed is the fruit of thy womb, Jesus. Holy Mary, Mother of God, pray for us sinners, now and at the hour of our death. Amen. Eternal Father, through Mary's unblemished hands and the divine heart of Jesus, we offer you the many thousands of wounds, the gruesome pains, and the precious blood of the flogging, as atonement for my and all of humanity's sins of the flesh, as protection against such sins and the preservation of innocence, especially among my relatives. The fourth prayer is the crowning of thorns. Our Father, who art in heaven, hallowed be thy name. Thy kingdom come, thy will be done, on earth as it is in heaven. Give us this day our daily bread, and forgive us our trespasses, as we forgive those who trespass against us. And lead us not into temptation, but deliver us from evil. Amen. Hail Mary, full of grace, the Lord is with thee. Blessed art thou amongst women, and blessed is the fruit of thy womb, Jesus. Holy Mary, Mother of God, pray for us sinners, now and at the hour of our death. Amen. Eternal Father, through Mary's unblemished hands and the divine heart of Jesus, we offer you the wounds, the pains, and the precious blood of Jesus' holy heart from the crowning of thorns as atonement for me and all of my sins against the Spirit, as protection against such sins and the spreading of Christ's kingdom here on earth.
fifth prayer is the carrying of the cross. Our Father who art in heaven, hallowed be thy name. Thy kingdom come, thy will be done on earth as it is in heaven. Give us this day our daily bread, and forgive us our trespasses, as we forgive those who trespass against us. And lead us not into temptation, but deliver us from evil. Amen. Hail Mary, full of grace, the Lord is with thee. Blessed art thou amongst women, and blessed is the fruit of thy womb, Jesus. Holy Mary, Mother of God, pray for us sinners, now and at the hour of our death. Amen. Eternal Father, through Mary's unblemished hands and the divine heart of Jesus, we offer you the sufferings on the way of the cross, especially his holy wound on his shoulders and his precious blood as atonement for me and all of humanity's rebellion against the cross, every grumbling against your holy arrangements, and all other sins in true love of the cross. The sixth prayer is the crucifixion. Our Father who art in heaven, hallowed be thy name. Thy kingdom come, thy will be done, on earth as it is in heaven. Give us this day our daily bread, and forgive us our trespasses, as we forgive those who trespass against us, and lead us not into temptation, but deliver us from evil. Amen. Hail Mary, full of grace, the Lord is with thee. Blessed art thou amongst women, and blessed is the fruit of thy womb, Jesus. Holy Mary, Mother of God, pray for us sinners, now and at the hour of our death. Amen. Eternal Father, through Mary's unblemished hands and the divine heart of Jesus, we offer you your Son on the cross, his nailing and raising, his wounds on the hands and feet, and the three streams of his precious blood that poured forth from these for us, his extreme tortures of the body and soul, his precious death and its non-bleeding renewal in all holy masses on earth as atonement for wounds against vows and regulations within the orders, as reparation for my and all of the world's sins, for the sick and the dying, for all holy priests and laymen, for the Holy Father's intentions towards the restoration of Christian families, for the strengthening of faith, for our country and unity among all nations in Christ and his church, as well as for the diaspora. The seventh prayer, the piercing of Jesus' side. Our Father, who art in heaven, hallowed be thy name. Thy kingdom come, thy will be done on earth as it is in heaven. Give us this day our daily bread, and forgive us our trespasses, as we forgive those who trespass against us. And lead us not into temptation, but deliver us from evil. Amen. Hail Mary, full of grace, the Lord is with thee. Blessed art thou amongst women, and blessed is the fruit of thy womb, Jesus. Holy Mary, Mother of God, pray for us sinners, now and at the hour of our death. Amen. Eternal Father, accept as worthy for the needs of the Holy Church and as atonement for the sins of all mankind, the precious blood and water which poured forth from the wound of Jesus' divine heart. Be merciful and gracious towards us. Blood of Christ, the last precious content of his holy heart, wash me of all my and others' guilt of sin. Water from the side of Christ, wash me clean of all punishments for sin, and extinguish the flame of purgatory for me and for all of the poor souls. Amen. Jesus, we give you our hearts, molded according to your will. You are the way, the truth, and the life. O sacrament most holy, O sacrament divine, all praise and all thanksgiving be every moment thine. Jesus, you are the good shepherd who leads us to your Eucharistic heart. Here you refresh our souls to continue the race with life-giving waters of encouragement and grace. When I can't go any further, I get discouraged and disappointed. Here you renew me with a transfusion of love that allows me to continue and not give up, placing my trust in your Sacred Heart all the past is left behind.
Both the good and the bad we give to you. Sacred Heart of Jesus, we trust in you completely. Here you consume everything in your Eucharistic love, repairing what is broken, restoring what is lost, healing what is wounded, correcting what is wrong, transforming all evil into good. In your redeeming grace, hold me and never let go of me, so that all my attention may be on the final goal, calling me to life on high in you, Christ Jesus. You are my gift. My God, I believe, I adore, I hope, and I love you. I beg pardon for those who do not believe, do not adore, do not hope, and do not love you. O most holy Trinity, Father, Son, and Holy Spirit, I adore you profoundly. I offer you the most precious body, blood, soul, and divinity of Jesus Christ, present in all the tabernacles of the world, in reparation for the outrages, sacrileges, and indifferences by which he is offended. By the infinite merits of the Sacred Heart of Jesus and the Immaculate Heart of Mary, we beg of thee the conversion of poor sinners.

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Amen. We unite ourselves to the Immaculate Heart of Mary, all the angels and saints in heaven, and the souls in purgatory,

just on earth, joined with the holy sacrifice celebrated in all masses across the earth. We offer our prayers, our tears, joys, our sufferings to Jesus for the conversion of sinners and the salvation of the dying. O Lord, how truly great you are! My soul calls out to adore you. All glory, all praise to you, Father, and the Son, and the Holy Spirit, as it was in the beginning, is now, and will be forever. Amen. Alleluia. Almighty and eternal God, we kneel, we prostrate our very selves before your holy altar. Our deepest desire is purity to adore. You are living and present, Son, in the most blessed sacrament. Through the endless merits of the Sacred Heart of Jesus, may all souls find salvation and reparation for their sins by the Church and the Pope, all the clergy and all the apostles of prayer. O King of kings, King of the highest lineage that has ever been, made small and has remained in the host. Jesus, we believe that you're truly present in the sacrament of love. With infinite love, you love us. Here you receive us with open arms and fill us with peace, interceding for us to the Father to obtain all that truly makes us happy and holy. We come to worship you in spirit and truth. Here you are yourself, and we know that your heart burns for each one of us and that you long to be loved by each one of us in return. You come with infinite love and humility in the sacred host, so that we may not be afraid to draw near you. We ask that through the Immaculate Heart of Mary, we learn to love you with perfect love, so that we can forgive others as you forgive. We bless you, Lord, for the gift of yourself in the Holy Eucharist. We adore you as the treasure of our hearts. We praise you for your infinite mercy. We want to console you for those who do not love you, and to ask you with trust that you will open the gates of your love upon the whole world, that all may be one in your divine will, in your love, and in your heart. Our Lord and our God, you are the living water that renews, loves, rejoices, and flows from your heart in the Eucharist for all who come to you. We praise you and we bless you. All glory be to you, Jesus, for the sacrament of unity that brings us today to you in a lasting friendship, in a divine intimacy where you prove without doubt that God is love. Give me, Jesus, that perfect love that casts out every fear, and that our souls may find rest and living in your tenderness. Free our minds from all anxiety and discomfort, that with the confidence of a child, we can surrender to you along with our freedom and understanding through the Immaculate Heart of Mary. Eucharistic Heart of Jesus, burning with love for us, inflame our hearts with love for you until with you we have one will, so that we can love the things that you love and do what you would do, because you have said, "Everyone who does the will of my Father is my brother, my sister, and my mother." Center our lives in the depth of your love, Jesus, so that we may be free from the seductions of the flesh and of the passing of this world. We find our joy in your friendship, our treasure in your love, our riches in your merits, our weakness in your grace, our happiness in union with you, and peace in the Father's will. All praise to you, Jesus, for your power and love in the Blessed Sacrament. Here you constantly intercede for the salvation of all. Here you continue to atone for every sin committed, offering the merits of Calvary to make amends for every wrong. Here you call us to join you in prayer, so that we can hear you, receive many blessings, and comfort you. In you, with you, and through you, we pray with trust for the conversion of the whole world, without having any merit of our own, but trusting in yours.

offer to this Heavenly Father the infinite merits of your Sacred Heart, together with the merits of the Immaculate Heart of Mary for the salvation of souls. Free all people, Jesus, from the bondage of sin and division, for each soul is so precious to you. Bring us home rejoicing in the victory of your mercy through the infinite merits of your holy wounds, because you're more powerful than all the forces of hell. We trust completely in your promise of the gospel. Behold, I have come to make all things new. Praise to you, Jesus, truly present in the Blessed Sacrament. Lamb of God, King of Kings, our Savior, Light of the world. By the light of your Eucharistic love, expel all darkness from our minds and hearts, so that we can clearly see the heights and depth of your personal love for us. With this light, Jesus, our faith increases. Perfect our hope, so that we may never give in to any form of sadness or discouragement. Give us wisdom to see everything from God's point of view, so that we can walk in the light of truth and virtue, living according to the will of the Father. May the heart of Jesus in the Blessed Sacrament always be praised, adored, and loved with grateful affection in all the tabernacles of the world, until the end of time. Amen. Heavenly Father, we come before you today with a heart full of overflowing gratitude. We thank you, Lord, for the magnificent world you have created. We thank you, Jesus, that we are not alone. You are here always in all the tabernacles of the earth. And because we find in you comfort in afflictions, hear in our sicknesses and strengthen our weaknesses. Thank you for your precious body and blood that saves us and gives us eternal life. Thank you for your merciful love that forgives us all. All praise to you, Lord Jesus, in the Blessed Sacrament. Thank you for the immensity of heaven that reflects your greatness and for each new day you give us. We praise and bless you for the delicate petals and vibrant colors of the flowers. Lord, we are fascinated by the starry nights you have created, the moon and the sun that illuminate darkness and remind us of your infinite reach. Most of all, we thank you for the people we love, for the families who take care of us, and the friends who walk by our side. Thank you for the joy of your love. May we never be blind to the beauty that surrounds us, but may we always walk in the spirit of praise and thanksgiving for your wonderful works. We thank you that you cleanse us our sins, which are very heavy burdens on our heart. All praise to you, Lord, in the Blessed Sacrament. Thank you, Lord, for all the blessings you pour out in your tabernacle and in the church. Thank you for the strength of your Blessed Sacraments. All praise to you, Jesus, in the Blessed Sacrament. The ends of the earth marvel at your wonders. The whole earth, from sunrise to sunset, filled with your joy. Give thanks to the Lord. Open the doors of holiness in us. We will enter and give thanks. This is the door of the Lord, through which righteous may enter. We will thank you that you have responded to our call and that you have saved us. The stone which the builders discarded has become the cornerstone. This is the work of the Lord. Lord, what a wonder for our eyes to behold. This very day was made by you, the Lord. We rejoice and rejoice. We offer our heartfelt thanks to you, Lord, in the Blessed Sacrament of the altar. O Lord, grant us your salvation. May you forever be blessed and praised. The Lord God is indeed our light. We give thanks to you, Lord, because you are good,
because your mercy is eternal and your love lasts forever. Glory be to the Father, to the Son, and to the Holy Spirit, as it was in the beginning, is now, and will be forever. Amen. Dear Jesus, we love you with all our hearts. We feel sorry to have offended your infinite goodness so many times. We promise with your grace not to offend you again in the future. We give you all our wills, our affections, our desires, and everything we possess. From now on, dispose of us and everything we have as you please. All we ask and desire is your holy love, the final perseverance, the perfect fulfillment of your will. We entrust to you the souls of purgatory, but especially to those who have the greatest devotion to the Blessed Sacrament and to the Blessed Virgin Mary. Sacred Heart of Jesus, in you we place our trust and offer this prayer of reparation as a tribute of love to the Immaculate Heart of the Blessed Virgin Mary. She who is the vessel of purity and holiness, she who is the model of all virtue. Her virginal womb was the first living sanctuary, the first walking tabernacle. Your mother will beautify our hearts. She will so show roses of exquisite perfumes, fragrances within us. Through her hands, we unite our sacrifices and love. We want to give you back all the lack of love that you have received from your creatures. We want to console your heart and unite ourselves to the mysteries of your sacred passion. We also want to make reparation for the wounds of your divine heart, outraged and profaned in the Holy Host, for all the offenses he receives from many souls. Jesus, when on the eve of your passion, you were praying in the garden, the vision of all the sins of the world, the ingratitude of men who turn away from you, this tortured your heart. So great were your sufferings that they made you sweat blood. You're thrashed by so many spears of heartbreak and ingratitude from your creatures. You are scourged and crucified again. The sins of men have brought you to extreme agony. Behold now, Jesus, we come to you and abide with you. We will accompany you in your agony, and we will tell you about our love. Grant us the grace to be able to be with you and to keep us persevering in prayer. Jesus, our Savior, we remember when you took your apostles to the Garden of Olives in the middle of the night so that they could be in prayer with you, and from whose heart sprang the complaint foretold in the Book of Psalms. I looked for someone to grieve me, and there was none. Someone to comfort me, and I did not find him. Grant that we may do this through more sincere love for you, greater generosity in your service, and greater faithfulness towards others in the fulfillment of your great commandment, the commandment of love, to love God with all our heart, with all our mind, with all our souls, with all our strength, and the commandment of love, to love our neighbor as you love him. Heavenly Father, we offer you the sadness and loneliness of the heart of Jesus, so that you may reign and be the companion and support of those who face the passage of time to eternity. Sacred Heart, we offer you the vigils of reparation, to attract your mercy to the whole world. We want to be the balm of peace that heals your wounds and heals the wounds of your most holy body. We offer you our sacrifices of love in the most difficult moments of our lives, in reparation for our sins and those of the whole world.

My Lord, our God, our Savior, we come before you longing to repair our relationship with you. May our souls be like the blessed oil that heals your sacred wound, and like refreshing water to quench your burning thirst for souls. Your thirst to be loved and adored by all men in the blessed sacrament of the altar. We long to atone for the insults of sinners inflicted on you all over the world, and at every moment, day and night. O Father, we offer you all the acts of worship done by the souls who love you. Above all, we offer you your divine Son, immolated on the altar in every corner of the world. O Father, infinite good and compassionate, accept his most pure blood in atonement for all the outrages and sacrileges committed by humanity. Erase their sins and have mercy on them. O eternal Father, accept the precious blood that Jesus Christ shed in his passion. By his wounds, by his head crowned with thorns, by his heart and by all his divine merits, forgive souls and save them. O precious blood of our Redeemer, we adore you with great respect and with great love. We want to repair the outrages that you receive from souls. O Holy God, in whose presence we are not worthy to stand, forgive all sins committed by thoughts and desires. Receive in expiation for his sins the thorn-crowned head of your beloved Son. Accept the blood that flows so copiously from his wounds. Purify minds that are tainted. Illuminate the darkness of their understanding. Let his blood be their strength, their light, and their life. Lord, by the inexhaustible mercy of your heart, by the desire to forgive repentant sinners, we ask that sinners and the insensitive be converted by the fire of love for the Immaculate Heart of Mary, and that we will not forget that if you want to seek happiness, in you we will find it, that if we would seek riches, we are the infinite wealth, and if you seek peace, only in you will we find it. Eternal Father, for the passion of your Son, for what he suffered, for those immense pains we unite to that cross. O Heavenly Father, look at the wounds of your Son and deign to receive them so that the souls may open themselves to the touches of grace. May his blood soften the sin-hardened hearts and move them to do penance. May the weight of the cross on the shoulders of your divine Son move souls to unload the weight of their crimes on the tribunal of penance, and that the nails that pierce his sacred hands and feet grant us the grace to fear him and to love him. We ask you, Eternal Father, for all the souls. Through the passion of your Son, we offer you all our sorrows. We also offer you, O Heavenly Father, this crown of thorns of your beloved Son. For these sorrows, we pray to you for priests, that their vocations may be greater, that they may be pure, that they may be good children of God, worthy to consecrate the holy mysteries of the Holy Mass. We also offer you what your Son suffered, nailed to the cross, his burning thirst and all other torments of his agony, for sinners so that they may repent of their sins, and so that for the perseverance with which your Son prayed to you for the very ones who were crucifying him, and with that humility he asked you, forgive them because they do not know what they are doing. We beg you to grant to all souls that they have a great love for their neighbor and that they be faithful to your Son. My God, we beg you because Jesus asks us to. Amen. Dear Jesus, dear viewers, today too is the optional memorial of the feast day of Our Lady of Lourdes.
will now pray later on the compassion of the sick, and let me read the excerpt in the Magnificat about Our Lady of Lourdes.

On March 25, she revealed the name, I am the Immaculate Conception. Only 4 years earlier, Pius IX had declared the dogma that Mary had been immaculately conceived in the womb of her mother, receiving the saving graces of her son in anticipation of her divine motherhood. Today, the Grotto of Lourdes receives 6 million visitors each year. And the entrance antiphon for today's Mass for Our Lady of Lourdes. Hail, Holy Mother, who gave birth to the King, who rules heaven and earth forever. And this is the collect prayer before Mass. Grant, O merciful God, protection in our weakness, that we who keep the memorial of the Immaculate Mother of God may, with the help of her intercession, rise up from our iniquities to our Lord Jesus Christ, your Son, who lives and reigns with you in the unity of the Holy Spirit, God, forever and ever. Amen. And now, in honor of Our Lady of Lourdes and in remembrance of all the sick, in our families, communities, among our friends, we will now pray the Litany of Compassion for the sick. We pray with special love and concern for all those who are ill or infirm, asking the Lord for His consoling grace to strengthen the sick in times of trial. Our response will be, Lord, be close and give your comfort. When pain or distress is overwhelming, we pray, Lord, be close and give your comfort. When the healing process goes slower than hope, Lord, be close to give your comfort. When terrified by treatments or therapy, Lord, be close to give your comfort. When it's hard to let go of long-held plans, Lord, be close to give your comfort. When the feelings of alienation arises, Lord, be close to hear, give your comfort. When worn out and weary, we pray, Lord, be close and give your comfort. When troubled by impatience and negativity, we pray, Lord, be close and give your comfort. When loneliness adds to anxiety, we pray, Lord, be close to hear your comfort. When sickness makes it difficult to communicate, we pray, Lord, be close to give your comfort. When discouragement or despondency sets in, we pray, Lord, be close to give your comfort. When fear makes it impossible to face the future, we pray, Lord, be close and give your comfort. When the ravages of disease attack self-esteem, we pray, Lord, be close and give your comfort. When anger and resentment assail, we pray, Lord, be close and give your comfort. When beset by worry or fretfulness, we pray, Lord, be close and give your comfort. When it is hard to rely on others for care, we pray, Lord, be close to give your comfort. When envy arises towards those who are healthy, we pray, Lord, be close to give your comfort. When pessimism or cynicism holds sway, we pray, Lord, be close to give your comfort. When anguish is intensified by the need for reconciliation, we pray, Lord, be close to give your comfort. When sickness is mistaken for punishment, we pray, Lord, be close to give your comfort. When loved ones are far away, we pray, Lord, be close to give your comfort. When sickness causes financial hardship that leads to worry or despair, we pray, Lord, be close to give your comfort. When afflicted by the feeling that there's no

hope for, we pray. Lord, be close to give your comfort. When weakness makes it impossible even to think, we pray. Lord, be close to give your comfort. When friends draw back, fearful of disease, we pray. Lord, be close to give your comfort. When illness makes those who are suffering moody or irritable, we pray. Lord, be close to give your comfort. When haunted by regret and the shame of past sins, we pray. Lord, be close to give your comfort. When it's difficult to sleep, we pray. Lord, be close to give your comfort. When there's loss of appetite, we pray. Lord, be close to give your comfort. When there's resistance to necessary change, we pray. Lord, be close to give your comfort. When tempted by denial, we pray. Lord, be close to give your comfort. When nobody seems to understand, we pray. Lord, be close to give your comfort. When bound to house and restricted in movement, we pray. Lord, be close to give your comfort. When listlessness and apathy threatens, we pray. Lord, be close to give your comfort. When medication seems to make things worse, we pray. Lord, be close to give your comfort. When all that's needed is a caring touch, we pray. Lord, be close to give your comfort. When it's impossible to maintain familiar routines, we pray. Lord, be close to give your comfort. When it's hard to find the strength to go on, we pray. Lord, be close to give your comfort. When it becomes difficult to pray, we pray. Lord, be close to give your comfort. When suffering of any sort becomes hard to bear, Lord, we pray. Lord, be close to give your comfort.

In the year 2022, Maria Vision started a walk called Path for Peace. The Torch for Peace travels with prayers in different parishes throughout the world. The torch is a symbol of our light, and we are called to be apostles of light, which you are. Therefore, Jesus invites us. Come, come to me, all you who are weary and find life burdensome, and I will give you rest. My yoke is easy, and my burden light. Jesus, therefore, invites us to come. Jesus is our good shepherd who has conquered sin and death, and he will give us the grace to help us move beyond that which pulls us down. But we need to be connected to him and with him. By uniting ourselves to him through the Eucharist, we can have peace, and we can experience freedom from fear, which love alone offers. So come, let us receive them.

The adoration is super important. So if we look at Adam ate the fruit from the tree and separated us from God, and Christ gave us the fruit of the Eucharist from the cross. So that's why it's so important, because the Eucharist is what brought us back to God.

Well, I would say Bishop Barron has a really good video about the adoration. And I thought his example, he said, imagine you're in a forest that's dark and cold with predators around, and you come up upon a burning fire. The first thing you're going to notice is the light. So look at that as the light of Christ. And then when you get closer to it, the warmer it gets. So it's Christ's love that's giving more love or more warmth in a cold world. And then the predators stay away because they're afraid of the light. So Christ's protection. And I think that was a beautiful way of looking at the adoration, that the adoration is Christ, Jesus Christ's light, his warmth and love, and his protection from evil.

Dear children, my little children, my beloved ones, you are chosen because you have responded. You have put into practice my instructions and love God above all else. Therefore, little children, pray with all your heart that my words may be realized. Fast, sacrifice yourself, love out of love for God who created you, and be little children, my extended hands to this world. That has not come to know the God of love. Thank you for having responded to my call.

0: Holy Rosary, Luminous Mysteries, prayed on Thursday.
1: I believe in God, the Father Almighty, creator of heaven and earth, and in Jesus Christ, his only Son, our Lord, who was conceived by the Holy Spirit, born of the Virgin Mary, suffered under Pontius Pilate, was crucified, died, and was buried. He descended into hell. On the third day he rose again from the dead. He ascended into heaven and is seated at the right hand of God the Father Almighty. From there he will come to judge the living and the dead.
0: I believe in the Holy Spirit, the Holy Catholic Church, the communion of saints, the forgiveness of sins, the resurrection of the body, and life everlasting. Amen.
1: Our Father, who art in heaven, hallowed be thy name. Thy kingdom come, thy will be done, on earth as it is in heaven.
0: Give us this day our daily bread, and forgive us our trespasses, as we forgive those who trespass against us. And lead us not into temptation, but deliver us from evil. Amen.
1: Hail Mary, full of grace, the Lord is with thee. Blessed art thou among women, and blessed is the fruit of thy womb, Jesus.
0: Holy Mary, Mother of God, pray for us sinners now and at the hour of our death. Amen.
1: Hail Mary, full of grace, the Lord is with thee. Blessed art thou among women, and blessed is the fruit of thy womb, Jesus.
0: Holy Mary, Mother of God, pray for us sinners now and at the hour of our death. Amen.
1: Hail Mary, full of grace, the Lord is with thee. Blessed art thou among women, and blessed is the fruit of thy womb, Jesus.
0: Holy Mary, Mother of God, pray for us sinners now and at the hour of our death. Amen.
1: Glory be to the Father, and to the Son, and to the Holy Spirit.
0: As it was in the beginning, is now, and ever shall be, world without end. Amen.
1: O my Jesus, forgive us our sins, save us from the fires of hell. Lead all souls to heaven, especially those who are most need of thy mercy.
0: The first luminous mystery, the baptism of Jesus. We pray for submission to God's will.
1: Our Father, who art in heaven, hallowed be thy name. Thy kingdom come, thy will be done, on earth as it is in heaven.
0: Give us this day our daily bread, and forgive us our trespasses, as we forgive those who trespass against us. And lead us not into temptation, but deliver us from evil. Amen.
1: Hail Mary, full of grace, the Lord is with thee. Blessed art thou among women, and blessed is

0: the fruit of thy womb, Jesus.
1: Holy Mary, Mother of God, pray for us sinners now and at the hour of our death. Amen.
0: Hail Mary, full of grace, the Lord is with thee. Blessed art thou among women, and blessed is the fruit of thy womb, Jesus.
1: Holy Mary, Mother of God, pray for us sinners now and at the hour of our death. Amen.
0: Hail Mary, full of grace, the Lord is with thee. Blessed art thou among women, and blessed is the fruit of thy womb, Jesus.
1: Holy Mary, Mother of God, pray for us sinners now and at the hour of our death. Amen.
0: Hail Mary, full of grace, the Lord is with thee. Blessed art thou among women, and blessed is the fruit of thy womb, Jesus.
1: Holy Mary, Mother of God, pray for us sinners now and at the hour of our death. Amen.
0: Hail Mary, full of grace, the Lord is with thee. Blessed art thou among women, and blessed is the fruit of thy womb, Jesus.
1: Holy Mary, Mother of God, pray for us sinners now and at the hour of our death. Amen.
0: Hail Mary, full of grace, the Lord is with thee. Blessed art thou among women, and blessed is the fruit of thy womb, Jesus.
1: Holy Mary, Mother of God, pray for us sinners now and at the hour of our death. Amen.
0: Hail Mary, full of grace, the Lord is with thee. Blessed art thou among women, and blessed is the fruit of thy womb, Jesus.
1: Holy Mary, Mother of God, pray for us sinners now and at the hour of our death. Amen.
0: Hail Mary, full of grace, the Lord is with thee. Blessed art thou among women, and blessed is the fruit of thy womb, Jesus.
1: Holy Mary, Mother of God, pray for us sinners now and at the hour of our death. Amen.
0: Hail Mary, full of grace, the Lord is with thee. Blessed art thou among women, and blessed is the fruit of thy womb, Jesus.
1: Holy Mary, Mother of God, pray for us sinners now and at the hour of our death. Amen.
0: Hail Mary, full of grace, the Lord is with thee. Blessed art thou among women, and blessed is the fruit of thy womb, Jesus.
1: Holy Mary, Mother of God, pray for us sinners now and at the hour of our death. Amen.
2: Glory be to the Father, and to the Son, and to the Holy Spirit.
1: As it was in the beginning, is now, and ever shall be, world without end. Amen.
3: O my Jesus, forgive us our sins, save us from the fires of hell. Lead all souls to heaven, especially those who are most need of thy mercy.
4: The second luminous mystery, the wedding feast of Cana. We pray for devotion to Mary.
0: Our Father, who art in heaven, hallowed be thy name. Thy kingdom come, thy will be done, on earth as it is in heaven.
1: Give us this day our daily bread, and forgive us our trespasses, as we forgive those who trespass against us. And lead us not into temptation, but deliver us from evil. Amen.
0: Hail Mary, full of grace, the Lord is with thee. Blessed art thou among women, and blessed is the fruit of thy womb, Jesus.
1: Holy Mary, Mother of God, pray for us sinners now and at the hour of our death. Amen.
0: Hail Mary, full of grace, the Lord is with thee. Blessed art thou among women, and blessed is the fruit of thy womb, Jesus.
1: Holy Mary, Mother of God, pray for us sinners now and at the hour of our death. Amen.
0: Hail Mary, full of grace, the Lord is with thee. Blessed art thou among women, and blessed is the fruit of thy womb, Jesus.
1: Holy Mary, Mother of God, pray for us sinners now and at the hour of our death. Amen.
0: Hail Mary, full of grace, the Lord is with thee. Blessed art thou among women, and blessed is the fruit of thy womb, Jesus.
1: Holy Mary, Mother of God, pray for us sinners now and at the hour of our death. Amen.
0: Hail Mary, full of grace, the Lord is with thee. Blessed art thou among women, and blessed is the fruit of thy womb, Jesus.
1: Holy Mary, Mother of God, pray for us sinners now and at the hour of our death. Amen.
0: Hail Mary, full of grace, the Lord is with thee. Blessed art thou among women, and blessed is the fruit of thy womb, Jesus.
1: Holy Mary, Mother of God, pray for us sinners now and at the hour of our death. Amen.
0: Hail Mary, full of grace, the Lord is with thee. Blessed art thou among women.

0: and blessed is the fruit of thy womb, Jesus.
1: Holy Mary, Mother of God, pray for us sinners now and at the hour of our death. Amen.
0: Hail Mary, full of grace, the Lord is with thee. Blessed art thou among women, and blessed is the fruit of thy womb, Jesus.
1: Holy Mary, Mother of God, pray for us sinners now and at the hour of our death. Amen.
0: Hail Mary, full of grace, the Lord is with thee. Blessed art thou among women, and blessed is the fruit of thy womb, Jesus.
1: Holy Mary, Mother of God, pray for us sinners now and at the hour of our death. Amen.
0: Hail Mary, full of grace, the Lord is with thee. Blessed art thou among women, and blessed is the fruit of thy womb, Jesus.
1: Holy Mary, Mother of God, pray for us sinners now and at the hour of our death. Amen.
2: Glory be to the Father, and to the Son, and to the Holy Spirit.
1: As it was in the beginning, is now, and ever shall be, world without end. Amen.
3: O my Jesus, forgive us our sins, save us from the fires of hell. Lead all souls to heaven, especially those who are most need of thy mercy.
4: The third luminous mystery, the proclamation of the kingdom of God. We pray for the grace of conversion.
0: Our Father, who art in heaven, hallowed be thy name. Thy kingdom come, thy will be done, on earth as it is in heaven.
1: Give us this day our daily bread, and forgive us our trespasses, as we forgive those who trespass against us. And lead us not into temptation, but deliver us from evil. Amen.
0: Hail Mary, full of grace, the Lord is with thee. Blessed art thou among women, and blessed is the fruit of thy womb, Jesus.
1: Holy Mary, Mother of God, pray for us sinners now and at the hour of our death. Amen.
0: Hail Mary, full of grace, the Lord is with thee. Blessed art thou among women, and blessed is the fruit of thy womb, Jesus.
1: Holy Mary, Mother of God, pray for us sinners now and at the hour of our death. Amen.
0: Hail Mary, full of grace, the Lord is with thee. Blessed art thou among women, and blessed is the fruit of thy womb, Jesus.
1: Holy Mary, Mother of God, pray for us sinners now and at the hour of our death. Amen.
0: Hail Mary, full of grace, the Lord is with thee. Blessed art thou among women, and blessed is the fruit of thy womb, Jesus.
1: Holy Mary, Mother of God, pray for us sinners now and at the hour of our death. Amen.
0: Hail Mary, full of grace, the Lord is with thee. Blessed art thou among women, and blessed is the fruit of thy womb, Jesus.
1: Holy Mary, Mother of God, pray for us sinners now and at the hour of our death. Amen.
0: Hail Mary, full of grace, the Lord is with thee. Blessed art thou among women, and blessed is the fruit of thy womb, Jesus.
1: Holy Mary, Mother of God, pray for us sinners now and at the hour of our death. Amen.
0: Hail Mary, full of grace, the Lord is with thee. Blessed art thou among women, and blessed is the fruit of thy womb, Jesus.
1: Holy Mary, Mother of God, pray for us sinners now and at the hour of our death. Amen.
0: Hail Mary, full of grace, the Lord is with thee. Blessed art thou among women, and blessed is the fruit of thy womb, Jesus.
1: Holy Mary, Mother of God, pray for us sinners now and at the hour of our death. Amen.
0: Hail Mary, full of grace, the Lord is with thee. Blessed art thou among women, and blessed is the fruit of thy womb, Jesus.
1: Holy Mary, Mother of God, pray for us sinners now and at the hour of our death. Amen.
0: Hail Mary, full of grace, the Lord is with thee. Blessed art thou among women, and blessed is the fruit of thy womb, Jesus.
1: Holy Mary, Mother of God, pray for us sinners now and at the hour of our death. Amen.
2: Glory be to the Father, and to the Son, and to the Holy Spirit.
1: As it was in the beginning, is now, and ever shall be, world without end. Amen.
3: O my Jesus, forgive us our sins, save us from the fires of hell. Lead all souls to heaven, especially those who are most need of thy mercy.
4: The fourth luminous mystery, the Transfiguration. We pray for holy fear of God.
0: Our Father, who art in heaven, hallowed be thy name. Thy kingdom come.
2: thy will be done, on earth as it is in heaven.
1: Give us this day our daily bread, and forgive us our trespasses, as we forgive those who trespass against us. And lead us not into temptation, but deliver us from evil. Amen.
0: Hail Mary, full of grace, the Lord is with thee. Blessed art thou among women, and blessed is the fruit of thy womb, Jesus.
1: Holy Mary, Mother of God, pray for us sinners now and at the hour of our death. Amen.
0: Hail Mary, full of grace, the Lord is with thee. Blessed art thou among women, and blessed is the fruit of thy womb, Jesus.
1: Holy Mary, Mother of God, pray for us sinners now and at the hour of our death. Amen.
0: Hail Mary, full of grace, the Lord is with thee. Blessed art thou among women, and blessed is the fruit of thy womb, Jesus.
1: Holy Mary, Mother of God, pray for us sinners now and at the hour of our death. Amen.
0: Hail Mary, full of grace, the Lord is with thee. Blessed art thou among women, and blessed is the fruit of thy womb, Jesus.
1: Holy Mary, Mother of God, pray for us sinners now and at the hour of our death. Amen.
0: Hail Mary, full of grace, the Lord is with thee. Blessed art thou among women, and blessed is the fruit of thy womb, Jesus.
1: Holy Mary, Mother of God, pray for us sinners now and at the hour of our death. Amen.
0: Hail Mary, full of grace, the Lord is with thee. Blessed art thou among women, and blessed is the fruit of thy womb, Jesus.
1: Holy Mary, Mother of God, pray for us sinners now and at the hour of our death. Amen.
0: Hail Mary, full of grace, the Lord is with thee. Blessed art thou among women, and blessed is the fruit of thy womb, Jesus.
1: Holy Mary, Mother of God, pray for us sinners now and at the hour of our death. Amen.
0: Hail Mary, full of grace, the Lord is with thee. Blessed art thou among women, and blessed is the fruit of thy womb, Jesus.
1: Holy Mary, Mother of God, pray for us sinners now and at the hour of our death. Amen.
0: Hail Mary, full of grace, the Lord is with thee. Blessed art thou among women, and blessed is the fruit of thy womb, Jesus.
1: Holy Mary, Mother of God, pray for us sinners now and at the hour of our death. Amen.
0: Hail Mary, full of grace, the Lord is with thee. Blessed art thou among women, and blessed is the fruit of thy womb, Jesus.
1: Holy Mary, Mother of God, pray for us sinners now and at the hour of our death. Amen.
2: Glory be to the Father, and to the Son, and to the Holy Spirit.
1: As it was in the beginning, is now, and ever shall be, world without end. Amen.
3: O my Jesus, forgive us our sins, save us from the fires of hell. Lead all souls to heaven, especially those who are most need of thy mercy.
4: The fifth luminous mystery, the institution of the Holy Eucharist. We pray for thanksgiving to God.
2: Our Father, who art in heaven, hallowed be thy name. Thy kingdom come, thy will be done, on earth as it is in heaven.
1: Give us this day our daily bread, and forgive us our trespasses, as we forgive those who trespass against us. And lead us not into temptation, but deliver us from evil. Amen.
0: Hail Mary, full of grace, the Lord is with thee. Blessed art thou among women, and blessed is the fruit of thy womb, Jesus.
1: Holy Mary, Mother of God, pray for us sinners now and at the hour of our death. Amen.
0: Hail Mary, full of grace, the Lord is with thee. Blessed art thou among women, and blessed is the fruit of thy womb, Jesus.
1: Holy Mary, Mother of God, pray for us sinners now and at the hour of our death. Amen.
0: Hail Mary, full of grace, the Lord is with thee. Blessed art thou among women, and blessed is the fruit of thy womb, Jesus.
1: Holy Mary, Mother of God, pray for us sinners now and at the hour of our death. Amen.
0: Hail Mary, full of grace, the Lord is with thee. Blessed art thou among women, and blessed is the fruit of thy womb, Jesus.
1: Holy Mary, Mother of God, pray for us sinners now and at the hour of our death. Amen.
0: Hail Mary, full of grace, the Lord is with thee. Blessed art thou among women, and blessed is the fruit of thy womb, Jesus.
1: Holy Mary, Mother of God, pray for us sinners now and at the hour of our death. Amen.
0: Hail Mary, full of grace, the Lord is with thee. Blessed art thou among women, and blessed is the fruit of thy womb, Jesus.
1: Holy Mary, Mother of God, pray for us sinners now and at the hour of our death. Amen.
0: Hail Mary, full of grace, the Lord is with thee. Blessed art thou among women, and blessed is the fruit of thy womb, Jesus.
1: Holy Mary, Mother of God, pray for us sinners now and at the hour of our death. Amen.
0: Hail Mary, full of grace, the Lord is with thee. Blessed art thou among women, and blessed is the fruit of thy womb, Jesus.
1: Holy Mary, Mother of God, pray for us sinners now and at the hour of our death. Amen.
0: Hail Mary, full of grace, the Lord is with thee. Blessed art thou among women, and blessed is the fruit of thy womb, Jesus.
1: Holy Mary, Mother of God, pray for us sinners now and at the hour of our death. Amen.
0: Hail Mary, full of grace, the Lord is with thee. Blessed art thou among women, and blessed is the fruit of thy womb, Jesus.
1: Holy Mary, Mother of God, pray for us sinners now and at the hour of our death. Amen.
2: Glory be to the Father, and to the Son, and to the Holy Spirit.
1: As it was in the beginning, is now, and ever shall be, world without end. Amen.
3: O my Jesus, forgive us our sins, save us from the fires of hell. Lead all souls to heaven, especially those who are most need of thy mercy.
1: Hail, Holy Queen, Mother of Mercy, our life, our sweetness, and our hope. To thee do we cry, poor banished children of Eve. To thee do we send up our sighs, mourning and weeping in this valley of tears. Turn then, most gracious Advocate, thine eyes of mercy towards us, and after this our exile, show unto us the blessed fruit of thy womb, Jesus. O clement, O loving, O sweet Virgin Mary,
2: pray for us, O Holy Mother of God,
1: that we may be made worthy of the promises of Christ.
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2: 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So I'll put a link right up there if you're watching on mobile, or also at the end of this video to give you that opportunity. Thank you so much for that consideration, and God bless you. Mm-hmm.

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My spirit rejoices in God my Savior, for he has looked with favor on his lowly servant. From this day, all generations will call me blessed. The Almighty has done great things for me, and holy is

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I live here now in Medjugorje. I am originally from the United States. I was born and raised there. And I had been coming to Medjugorje since I was a little girl. And my mother was a tour leader here for over 30 years. And my whole childhood was spent here. And I was like a typical child, a typical teenager. I went through all my rough years and a little non-compliant, as they would put it. And I had a calling as a teenager. I was rambunctious and lively, and I believed in all the visionaries. There was no doubt in my mind about that. And I stayed with Yaakov, and the visionaries had all come to the United States and our home there. And it was an amazing experience. But my experience was getting lost one day coming off of Cross Mountain. And it took me 3 hours to get off. And I was dumped right in front of Vitska's house. And she was holding a conference for the youth. And she had called me to come forward. I was all the way in the back of the group. And I'm like, oh gosh, my mom probably showed my picture to her. So she had to have seen me. And I'm like, oh gosh. And so I come to the front, and she's talking about the youth and how there's so much pressure with the youth and how we're pulled into darkness and there's so much peer pressure. And I'm like, oh gosh, here we go. So here I was, this, you know, bratty teenager, and from the United States. And every time my mom would want to say something to me, she would say it to me in Croatian. So I would say, oh my gosh. I'm like, okay, I'll be good. And I come back to the house and I said, Mom, you know, Vitska was calling me to come and, you know, listen to her talk. And I thought it was all because of you. She goes, no, I never showed a picture of you. I'm like, okay. And years went by, and I was blessed with a beautiful son. And he was about 4 years old when I was diagnosed with cervical cancer. And I wasn't ready to settle with that diagnosis. I became angry with God. And the doctor had set me up for chemotherapy and radiation, and I was fighting. I said, I'm not ready to go. I was only 26 years old. And I said, I can't go. My son's not gonna even remember me. And I said, you know what? I'm gonna go to Medjugorje and I'll be back. And the doctor said to me, no, you can't go. And I said, yes, I can, I'll be back. And I went for a few weeks, and I went barefooted up Cross Mountain, and it was a rainy day. So it was like ice going up and down. And I sat there in front of that white cross and I just cried. And I said, I'm not ready to go, you can't take me. And I came back to the United States, and the doctor said, what did you do? They had to do all the tests over again. He said, there's no signs of any cancer, just some small portion that we can take care of through surgery, and it'll be okay. And I'm like, okay. And there was my huge conversion, and they told me the chances of me having children again was probably 2%, which was hard, as you know, a young woman, to accept that. But I was thankful that I at least had one child. And I said, you know, many don't have any, and so I have to be thankful for that. Well, God had a sense of humor, and I was given the gift of coming here 15 years ago to open a hotel. So I'm thankfully here at the Two Hearts Hotel. And I promised that I would give back to all the pilgrims that came here, that I would give a part of myself what the Blessed Mother gave to me. She healed me, and she healed my mother, who was in a wheelchair, and they told her she would never walk again, and she did. So my mom and I sat on a plane in 2005, and we decided to open here, and the blessings just continued from there on. And 2012, I got the shock of my life, and was feeling a little funny, and I went to the doctor, and I thought, something's wrong, you know. And he came out laughing with all my test results. And he said, oh, there's nothing wrong with you, you're just pregnant. And I said, what? What do you mean I'm pregnant? 16 years later, no, they just told me I can't have kids. And thankfully, my gosh, I have Irish twins, what they call. They were born in the same year of 2013, and everything went perfect. Even though I was a high risk category, I was in my late 30s. And so I continue
to try to do the best that I can, to bless the people around me, to touch them, to hug them. And even during this whole coronavirus thing, we had pilgrims here who were touched, and they got stuck here, and we were grateful for that because it taught me to be humble and to be simple. I left the

United States. I have a medical background and originally from the Miami area and in Florida. And I thought, I can't live this life anymore. This isn't for me, because every time I came to Medjugorje, my peace and my life was here. And so every time school would end or anything, I was running to come back to Medjugorje because this was my security blanket. And I hear that a lot from the pilgrims when they come here. And I watch them as they come through the doors. They have all this spiritual baggage, and they come and they're not just tired from the trip. It's the something in their heart that they leave. They want to leave here at the cross. And I say to them, whatever it is, just leave it here. Let the Blessed Mother take care of it. Leave it at the cross when you go. And with that, you just hope and pray that at least you touch one person, that you change somebody, that you touch those people. And especially for mothers, you know, like myself, that were told that they could never have children again. And here now I'm blessed and I have three, and I'm an American who lives in Medjugorje. And they say, why did you leave America to come here? I said, I wouldn't give 50 Americas for my life here and for my peace. And the humility, and it's humbled me on such a great level. And especially this past year and a half, to be really humbled and to enjoy every moment of living in this holy place, and what an honor it is for me. And I just feel truly blessed. And I watch my children every day. And I fight as hard as I can. And it's built me on a spiritual level. And I notice that when I go back to the States, I get all worked up because I'm like, I can't wait to go back home. I need to, I mean, that's my home. I was born and raised there, but I still love Medjugorje. My peace is here. And I went through a lot, but it made me the person that I am. And I wouldn't be able to evangelize. I wouldn't be able to share. And I can never stand in front of somebody and say that I understand them completely, unless I really, truly do. I take that very seriously. And so I try to embrace all my pilgrims that come through the door. And I can tell the ones that need more attention or don't want to be bothered. And I watch them, and I always tell them they leave with this Mary Botox look on their face. And they always laugh about that, because they do. They come with such a burden in their hearts and in their souls. And then they're scared to leave. And I said, just because you're leaving Medjugorje, it doesn't mean that Medjugorje is leaving you. Now you get to take Medjugorje back home with you. And so, and most of our pilgrims that come here are Americans and Italians, but I'm so blessed to share this experience and to thank the Blessed Mother every day, and that I can sit out here and look at these holy mountains, and it truly is an honor for me. And I can't imagine my life anywhere else but here. So I'm truly grateful. I always say that, you know, with this whole coronavirus thing, I said it's a matter of trust. You have to trust, because if you don't, then it loses its purpose of you coming to Medjugorje. You just have to trust, and the Blessed Mother just always says that, trust. And I know as human beings, we want so much to control everything. It's human nature, but in the end, she controls everything in her son. And that's just how I feel, and I'm grateful for those moments. And even during the hardships of this past year that we've all been through, not just myself and other people, you know, I'm like, I trust, but like, do we really? We still want a little bit of control. And so I just want to say, whatever it is in your heart, follow it. And God will make it happen, whether it's financially or spiritually or physically. I tell people who have physical ailments, you know, trust. If you can't climb the mountain, sit at the bottom and just pray. The Blessed Mother is everywhere, and I'm grateful to be here and to have known the visionaries as long as I have, and for them to be a part of my life and to be a part of their lives, and especially to be a part of Medjugorje. Well, I always think about what Mariana said, how she said she lasted here the longest because we just didn't get it yet, I guess. And what an honor it is that she's been coming here for so long. And, you know, we went through all the monthly apparitions with Mariana, and then all of a sudden it stopped, and we were so saddened. But
we still continue the rosaries every month on the second regardless. And I always refer to the 40 is always, even associated with the Bible.

I believe that this year is a very special year, and I believe something will truly happen, a miraculous thing. I don't think it's going to be when we expect it, because as humans, we're so eager, and I don't think it's going to be our time. It's when she decides, and I look forward to that, because I know it's going to be in Mariana's time, and I pray for the conversion of everybody. I know I was converted. I always joke around. I said, you know, God loves the sinner, not the saint. I said, well, he must love me to death, because I'm the greatest sinner of all. So, and we're just human. We're not perfect. And so I love that. I look forward to 40 years, and I feel so blessed to be a part of this and to be here at this moment in time.

I'm from Los Angeles, California, and I'm here in Medjugorje right now. One of the most, in my opinion, very, very, in general, just a holy place. I've been to Rome, I've been to so many holy sites, but this one has touched me specifically in my heart and has really taught me how to go home and live out my faith. There's so many messages from Our Lady that have been from here that I've read about and have inspired me to be able to live out my faith in things like social media and career and within my family. So it's been a beautiful experience being here. Me to Medjugorje was through my mom. She, when I was around my age, 25, I'm 23, she came here and didn't have much faith. She grew up Catholic, but didn't really live out the faith. And she had a very profound experience on Apparition Hill. And she was unable to have children at the time. So after she came back from Medjugorje, she had 7 children right after. So it was a beautiful experience. I would say the biggest message is praying and fasting. That was one of the things I always grew up with that was such a challenge. My mom would be, oh, pray and fast. I'd be like, Mom, no, like I want to eat, or like I don't want to. But through really challenging myself as a young adult to pray and fast, I've seen wonders work throughout my life and throughout my career, and really bringing God into the center and recentering me. Whenever I find myself fasting is when I feel the most centered and at peace with God. So prayer and fasting, I would say. My grandparents are very, always grew up and teaching me about the Sacred Heart of Jesus, always gave me pictures. And so coming here, I feel a very deep devotion to it, to Jesus and the Sacred Heart, and being able to live out the messages through that, through what my grandparents have taught me as well, has been very powerful.

I feel like that's what my faith is. It's just the Eucharist. Like, I have my best prayer in front of the Eucharist. If I'm having a bad week, I need to go to the Eucharist. If I'm having

Having a bad week, I probably didn't get to the Eucharist yet. Personally, I think peace is a lot more attainable than we think. We just have to be focused on the right thing. I think Jesus is the peace, so I don't think you can really obtain peace without Jesus. So Jesus has to be on our side. So I don't know, it's just entirely the Eucharist.

Hello, everybody. I'm here in Medjugorje. My name is Gabriel Paulino from Brazil. I came here in Medjugorje the first time in 2000, 21 years ago. And to me is how to discover the paradise on earth. This is a special place, a place where heaven calls the earth to conversion. This is the place what with God choose from him to send his mother to us. This is a place of peace, of reconciliation, a place where miracles happen. People of all world came here to find response for your all questions of our life. Our lives. I came here in 2000 with several questions, and the first time here, I feel the peace of Our Lady in my heart. Since then, I come here with pilgrims. I print books about Medjugorje. I have a YouTube channel, a Facebook and Instagram, Medjugorje Brazil. When in this social media, we spread the message for more than a million of person every month. To me is, I'm very proud, I'm very happy to stay here. I think we now are the first Brazilian group here at Medjugorje to the anniversary of the 40 years of the presence of the daily basis and the daily presence of Our Lady here. Every day Our Lady came here to pray with us and pray for us. And I talk to you that are see me and hear me, came here and feel all the peace, all the graces, all the peace that God using a true Our Lady give for all of us, of the entire world. Okay, thank you so much, and come here and follow us at Medjugorje Brazil. We are more happy to stay with us. You pray for us, and we pray for you. Okay, thank you so much.

And we humbly ask that God the Father establish through the most sacred heart of Jesus, his beloved Son, and through the Immaculate Heart of Mary, his reign on earth as it is in heaven. The torch for peace travels with prayers from parish to parish, from state to state, from country to country throughout the world, to unite us all in peace as we humbly ask for his kingdom to come on earth as it is in heaven. The torch is a symbol of our light. We are called to be apostles of light in the darkness. The fire is God's love, and how this love can start a fire in each.

Well, first of all, this is my home parish here in Jacksonville, Florida, Christ the King. So it's just an honor for Christ the King to be a part of the pilgrimage. And second of all, really just what Bishop said in his homily, the Eucharist is so important for our daily spiritual lives. It's that food that is the food for our journey to heaven. And so any chance that we have to honor the Eucharist is one that I'll take. I think it's important to see God in the Eucharist today just because of so much that's going on today that can shift our focus away from God. And taking that Eucharist and that bread from heaven helps keep us focused on what's important and focused on God's message instead of all the other noise that's going on out in the world right now.

0: God is necessary today because we need peace. We need togetherness. God is all about bringing people together, and there's just too much division today in the world that we just have to focus on what God wants us to focus on, which is Him and being with Him together with the rest of humanity. The host plays a big role in my life. As Bishop said in his homily today, it is that food for the voyage, that spiritual food for our daily voyage with God. And so without that food, we lose our way. We don't have the strength to follow God's will. And that's why, for me, the Eucharist is so important. Yeah, I would invite anyone who feels that call to join the church, to take part in the Eucharist, again, just because it helps us to focus on what's important, brings us closer to God, and it's that spiritual food for our journey.
1: Dear children, may this time for you be a time of prayer for peace. Thank you for having responded to my call.

want to highlight that I'm here because I believe in God, and I just love how everyone believes in God as me. I just love people from all over the countries and see all the joy and all the spirit that here you can breathe. It's amazing, just the experience that you live here, the love of Jesus, how you feel it. Feel the message of Jesus, the Bible, is right here. Reach people to come here, to live the experience, and to meet people from all over the country, just so we can make a better world for the new generations, and just like Jesus wanted us to be, all united and all living in peace and joy.

0: There are tons of students outside. Everyone's getting ready to celebrate. We just got out of Mass, and it's definitely the biggest celebration at our school all year.
1: That's really what we're all called to do, and Mary gives us an excellent example, saying yes to God's will instead of her own will. I think that's sort of central to the faith. That's what we all need to do in our own personal lives, is figure out what God wants us specifically to do and then say yes to it in the particular actions throughout our day.
2: We're celebrating Mary's yes, and we're trying to model that as a university through our academics, through our spirituality, and through the campus life.

to a mass media controlled by a very small number of companies that engaged in mostly broadcast productions of very large scale. Now, with the explosion of social media, the miniaturization through digital technology, what we've discovered is that lots of different people can engage in lots of different techniques. The major important contribution that you'll get from Ave Maria University, however, is you'll understand how to do those things professionally so that you'll be able to apply them, stand out from a crowd, and hopefully make your way into the professional world. The communication major has three major components. The first component is a rhetoric component that train students to write and to speak and prepare themselves for audiences and for persuading people of positions. They learn to debate, they learn standards of evidence, and they learn the way to respond to challenges to their position. The second element is the production side, in which we'll have students come in and practice with photography, with video, with sound, and with editing. And they'll be able to learn how to take the things that they can do live or in speech or on paper and put them in front of a camera and make them more persuasive in the language that film, photography, and recording can offer. The third element is marketing. And marketing is the way that we teach students how to find the right audiences for their material and how to sell things to the right people and to the right niches in the marketplace.

0: You. I feel like I was on the moon. Let's hear from our judges. Coach Fager.
1: Switching up here. I meant wonderful job, literally, from the start to finish, overcoming obstacles physically here at the bottom. But you recovered well and finished well, so hats off to you.
2: Thank you.
0: Dr. Breidenbach.
3: Emmett, I don't really have words. But given that you nearly killed yourself trying to give me this flower, I guess I have to give you a 10 out of 10.
2: Thank you.
3: Do you want your flower back?
2: No, you can
3: right,
2: keep it.
3: Thank you.
0: John.
4: All right, first off, have you ever seen Leave It to Beaver?
2: No, I've actually not.
4: Okay,

0: you're Wally Cleaver, but you sing like Frank Sinatra.
1: Is that a good thing?
0: Yes, because you're not Eddie Haskell, so that's fine.
1: Okay.
0: That was awesome, phenomenal. My only suggestion to you as a freshman, I don't know if you know this, but there's two Brighton Bachs that teach here. If you want to pass history, don't take Mr. Breidenbach.
1: Okay, good to know.
2: Give the flower to the other Breidenbach.
3: Okay. And Michael Wright.
4: Amy, that was awesome. The recovery. Oh my goodness, that was great. No, I love the way you engaged the audience, man. You was fantastic, man. I mean, the dance move, phenomenal. Great job.
3: One more round of applause for Emmett.

0: Thank you so much, you did.
1: Hello?
0: You did really great. All right, let's hear from the judges. Michael, let's start with you.
2: Right, okay. Hi, Maddie.
3: Hi.
2: How are you?
3: I'm good, how are you?
2: God, you have a beautiful smile. Keep smiling. Oh, you got the voice, just keep smiling. Excellent job.
0: Okay, Coach Fager.
4: Oh, okay.

0: Betty, wonderful job. I really am a huge Adele fan, so I really like that you put a unique spin on it, and very much felt a bit soulful, and really showcased your talents, so I enjoyed it very much.
1: John?
2: So as your intro, you had to have that little clarification there, because I think you probably realized that your brother is an absolute legend on this campus. And it's always awkward, kind of, I think, being the younger sibling, like, behind, like, ahead of another sibling. It's like, oh, you're like his sister. Like, no, I'm Maddie, okay? I'm Maddie, okay? Forget the Driscoll, I'm Maddie. So I think tonight you kind of, like, just put your own little, like, place. And I think when you graduate here, Maddie Driscoll is going to be a legend at Auburn University. So good job.
1: And then lastly, Dr. Breidenbach.
3: I think Mike should be really proud. And I really like your interpretation of that Adele piece. You have such a soulful, rich voice. And I would love to hear more Adele songs from you. Thank you.
1: All right, let's give one last round of applause for Maddie.

0: Thank you, guys.
1: That was amazing. You should audition for Broadway. let's hear from the judges. John, do you want to start?
2: Oh, wow. So again, another case of older brother went here, older brother was a legend, and then you say, no, bro, I'm the legend, senor. Back away, senor. I only do that because he talks in Spanish all the time, right?
3: Yes.
2: But you know, honestly, when I first met you, John Paul, I honestly, couldn't remember your name. That's why I called you Amlin for the first month.
3: That's a good point.
2: Yeah. And I was like, okay, his name's John Paul. I'm like, wow, how did I not remember that? Honestly, everyone in the audience, I think we just saw probably one of the next great Catholic performers. So, right
0: Thank
2: there.
0: Thank you so much.
2: John Paul Amlin.
1: Dr. Breidenbach.
4: Well, I think the audience said it all. That was really spirit inspired. And you put the fear of God in me for one. Thank you very much.
1: Michael.
5: JP, you worked the stage, man. You did.
3: Thank you, sir.
5: You're over there. You're over there. I was like, this guy's working it. Broadway is your calling, dude. Do it. Do it.
3: Thank
5: Do
3: you,
5: it.
3: Sir.
1: And Coach Baker.
6: John Paul, that was exceptional. And we're really looking forward to watching you perform lots over the next 4 years. So.
3: Thank you so much.
1: Let's give him another round of applause.

0: today, one thing in mind that I'm keeping, as it is Friday, is the Via Dolorosa, the carrying of the cross at Calvary. And today I'm specifically going to imagine Jesus carrying his cross the same way that we carry our individual crosses, and offer up the walk today to persevere and grow closer to God.
1: This is my first time doing the Camino. So far it's been a wonderful experience. Hoping today I'll just pray more and realize, like, understand this, focus on what the point of this Camino is, because I feel like yesterday I was just getting the hang of things, like talking to my friends, being really excited, but today I want to like take a little more time in silence and prayer, just to like focus on what the point of this is, because I think the Camino is just, it's just like a reflection of what life is. It's like a hard journey, but there's something so beautiful at the end of it, if you do it right. So, yeah. I'm offering this Camino up for my family, my extended family, aunts and uncles and cousins. Aren't Catholic, and they've fallen away from the church, and I just pray for their conversion. And I have a little cousin especially, his name's Caleb, he has autism, and I just visited him, and me and him, I just feel like we had a special bond, and I just pray for him in this Camino, and that God just helps him through his life, and he's just the most precious thing, so yeah.

0: These days have been awesome. I think this group was handpicked by Our Lady. You can see Jesus in everyone's eyes. It's truly amazing. Today's Friday and we're contemplating the Lord's Passion. So we're keeping that in mind today. Each one of us is carrying a crucifix and we're passing it around as our respect for our Lord. He died for us on that cross. It's been amazing spending time with everyone, making new friends. And knowing that all of us are getting closer to heaven, helping each other get to heaven is amazing. I asked for St. James' intercession, mainly because he established the Catholic Church in Spain, in the northern side, and that's why his influence is huge here in Spain. It's a pretty huge deal what he did, and it's pretty cool to walk the streets in the Camino that he did, evangelizing the world and getting closer to God, like I said.
1: And I was just so exhausted yesterday, and I feel like I complained a little bit, but I'm hoping make sure that I don't complain, just like offer up all these sufferings to the Lord. Definitely challenging, it's good to understand that it's all for something greater, so I'm offering it all up. So that's my experience so far.

0: want to carry it, wanted to go in silence or something, highly encourage it. It was blessed by one of the priests here, so that's pretty cool.
1: Saw some amazing views, saw beautiful scenery, had a really good conversations, and it's just kind of bringing me to continue to remember why I came on a Camino this year. And really, I just realized, kind of being 20, I just turned 21 recently, entering a transitioning time of my life to maybe becoming more independent after college. Being here in nature, as a guy raised in like suburbs in a city, it's really nice. It's really engaging and really brings me to like my roots per se. It brings me to think and to just realize how free I am in participating in God's plan.

0: And I think that's just something that St. James really had in mind when he received his mission. When he received his mission, he didn't ask any questions. Yeah, I'll walk all the way over there. I'll evangelize to those people far away that I don't know. Yeah, I'll do it alone. It's okay. And I don't have that courage when I go and I have to answer my own calling. So today in particular, I really enjoyed being able to have long conversations. I didn't look at my watch once today, which is something I don't normally do. I'm always looking at my watch, looking what's next on my schedule. So being able to just walk and be, I'm going to a destination, looking at the little yellow arrows saying, this is where you're going next, is just enough for me to take the next step. My feet hurt. I walked in sandals today, and I don't know if I'll walk in sandals the rest of this week, but it's part of the journey. It was very nice to also be able to pray with the group of students that we're with. We started off with a rosary in the morning. It was very nice to invite Our Lady to walk with us. And I'm just very grateful to be here, very grateful to have the freedom to enjoy nature, the freedom to enjoy different culture, and to encounter Christ in that.
1: It was great to be able to talk and just be in the moment, not worrying about the next place or the next thing I had to do, but rather just following the arrows, making sure that everyone stayed together, all doing it as a group of students. Being able to pray together was very great, and I'm very grateful to be here.
2: And I'm doing this Camino for have a closer relationship with God, to grow in faith. I will invite to and say to all the youth that please take this opportunity, please come say yes to Christ, because this is really, it's a wonderful opportunity to have a closer encounter with God.
3: We're a very important guide for St. James.
2: It's a time for prayer, fasting, and sacrifice. And please come and you will grow in your relationship with God. We need to stick together as a youth to be soldiers of God and to love God every single day of our lives.

0: want to carry it, you want to go in silence or something, highly encourage it. It was blessed by one of the priests here, so that's pretty cool.
1: Saw some amazing views, saw beautiful scenery, had a really good conversations, and it just kind of bringing me to continue to remember why I came on a Camino this year. And really, I just realized, kind of being 20, I just turned 21 recently, entering a transitioning time of my life to maybe becoming more independent after college. Being here in nature, as a guy raised in like suburbs in a city, it's really nice. It's really engaging and really brings me to like my roots per se. It brings me to think and to just realize how free I am in participating in God's plan.

0: And I think that's just something that St. James really had in mind when he received his mission. When he received his mission, he didn't ask any questions. Yeah, I'll walk all the way over there. I'll evangelize to those people far away that I don't know. Yeah, I'll do it alone. It's okay. And I don't have that courage when I go and I have to answer my own calling. So today in particular, I really enjoyed being able to have long conversations. I didn't look at my watch once today, which is something I don't normally do. I'm always looking at my watch, looking what's next on my schedule. So being able to just walk and be, I'm going to a destination, looking at the little yellow arrows saying, this is where you're going next, is just enough for me to take the next step. My feet hurt. I walked in sandals today, and I don't know if I'll walk in sandals the rest of this week, but it's part of the journey. It was very nice to also be able to pray with the group of students that we're with. We started off with a rosary in the morning. It was very nice to invite Our Lady to walk with us. And I'm just very grateful to be here, very grateful to have the freedom to enjoy nature, the freedom to enjoy different culture, and to encounter Christ in that.
1: It was great to be able to talk and just be in the moment, not worrying about the next place or the next thing I had to do, but rather just following the arrows, making sure that everyone stayed together, all doing it as a group of students. Being able to pray together was very great, and I'm very grateful to be here.
2: And I'm doing this Camino for have a closer relationship with God, to grow in faith. I will invite to and say to all the youth that please take this opportunity, please come say yes to Christ, because this is really, it's a wonderful opportunity to have a closer encounter with God.
3: We're a very important guide for St. James.
2: It's a time for prayer, fasting, and sacrifice. And please come and you will grow in your relationship with God. We need to stick together as a youth to be soldiers of God and to love God every single day of our lives.

0: On this 22nd Sunday of Ordinary Time, we pray for peace in our world, and we ask for the intercession of the Sacred Heart of Jesus to always watch over us and protect us today and all the days of our lives. Amen.
1: As I hold this torch, we want to ask the Sacred Heart of Jesus for the peace in the world. So I urge all those who are viewing this message to pray for the world peace.
2: One of the most beautiful gifts that Jesus leaves us is the gift of peace. So at the beginning of Mass, that's the greeting that we receive. So the torch that I'm holding today is also a representation, a symbol of peace, you know, the peace that we need in the world, especially through the Sacred Heart of Jesus and Mary. So today, more than ever, may the Sacred Heart of Jesus not only keep us united and together, but also living in peace.

Yeah, my biggest hope is that people have a deep encounter with Jesus Christ in the Eucharist, and they're drawn to the Eucharistic heart of our Lord. This year, we have the opportunity to lean into the anniversary of the United States of America. So this pilgrimage has a lot to do with and focus on praying for unity, healing, and thanksgiving for the United States, as we continue to process along the route. What we've seen is a transformational impact when people have this encounter with Jesus in the Eucharist. When you bring Christ out in the Blessed Sacrament, graces abound. And our hope is that people bring that hope of Christ back to their families, their parishes, their own diocese. And so this is a national effort, but certainly we would love to see it Jesus adored, revered, and a greater reverence and understanding in their local parishes, and in particular, even in their homes. So I'm a convert to the Catholic faith. I was not raised Catholic. I was an evangelical Protestant who thought Catholics were a little crazy with their beliefs in the Eucharist. And it's a surprise to me that that the Lord would work in my life intellectually to come to understand the real presence, that Jesus is really truly present, body, blood, soul, and divinity. And then later in life, I had a second conversion where I was really sick and through COVID, and came to see in many ways that the paralysis that I was going through at the time was our Jesus in the Blessed Sacrament in our tabernacles, right? That he emptied himself and poured out himself for us. And that, and I think that just shows us how much he loves us, and he loves us to the end, to the point that he would take on the appearance of bread and wine. And I think we shouldn't forget that, and we should learn how to live that Eucharistic life out and everything that we do. Well, there's been a lot of them in the last 3 or 4 years, but this particular year, we're focused on St. Francis Xavier Cabrini. And I think she is a great model, especially for our One Nation Under God pilgrimage this year. Of course, she was an immigrant to the United States, and she really put the Sacred Heart of Jesus first and foremost. I think she also really spent a lot of her time and effort serving the poor, serving the vulnerable, advocating. And part of this pilgrimage is not just processions, is not just on the masses, but is certainly wanting to serve the poor and the vulnerable. And she is our patron for this year's pilgrimage. That he is here, that he is present, that he that you don't have to go far. You can go to your local Catholic church, and the God of the universe is really and truly present, waiting for you, and really wants to come share his heart with you.

I think it's really, my hope is to allow people to encounter the Eucharist in a new way, and that they'll be able to see very tangibly the graces that are given through the Eucharist and follow along and follow in the footsteps of Jesus just like the disciples did. Didn't really experience the true presence of the Eucharist until about my freshman year of high school, and it was there that I really started developing a relationship.

Lord through the Eucharist. And so from there, I developed a daily prayer life and attendance of adoration. And that's what really started the relationship that I now currently have with Jesus

We're going to where they are, and we're going to be stopping in 18 different dioceses. So we're going along the East Coast and coming to them, that hopefully they can just accept the graces that are there. Yeah, so I think the saint that means the most to me is St. Pier Giorgio Fossati, and this quote, Verso l'Alto, of To the Heights, of always being on a mission and an adventure with Christ, and that when you follow Christ, as we're going to be following Christ in his footsteps along the East Coast, it truly is going to be an adventure, and just like all of the saints did, of just letting Christ follow us, I think is going to provide so many beautiful graces this summer.

Dear children, today my prayer with you is for peace. Good and evil are fighting and want to prevail in the world and in the hearts of people. You, be people of hope and prayer and of great trust in God, the Creator, to whom everything is possible. Little children, may peace prevail in you and around you. I am blessing you with my motherly blessing that you, little children, may be joy for all those whom you meet.

0: Hello, welcome back to another episode of Ask, Seek, and Knock. This is a program where we have two speaker with us, my husband, Dr. Thomas Carr, and later on during half of the show is going to be Father Ignatius Schweitzer, a Dominican priest. So this is a program where we're going to talk about theology, about anything about church, about prayer life, spiritual life. And so welcome. And my name is Ina Carr, so I'll be the host, and this is Dr. Thomas Carr. And maybe we can open up in prayer.
1: Sure. Yeah, I'd be happy to. Welcome back to everybody. And you've got our new background behind us here.
0: Not really.
1: I guess not really. Anyway, let me just go ahead and open us up in prayer. In the name of the Father, the Son, and the Holy Spirit. Amen. Amen. Father God, we thank you for this time that we can gather together to discuss aspects of your kingdom. It's an infinite kingdom, so there are an infinite number of things we could talk about. But thank you, Lord, that you've helped us kind of carve out our little niche in the wide spectrum of expressions of the faith that we have found ourselves in. We ask you, Lord, to bless all those that are here tonight, to take us up into your sacred heart, to help us become more conformed to your cruciform shape, and help us to learn to think of ourselves less and less, and of you more and more.

0: We pray together. Hail Mary, full of grace, the Lord is with thee. Blessed art thou among women, and blessed is the fruit of thy womb, Jesus. Holy Mary, Mother of God, pray for us sinners, now and at the hour of our death. Amen. In the name of the Father, the Son, and the Holy Spirit. Amen.
1: So, I guess today we decided, you decided, we're going to talk about one of your favorites. Is it one of or the favorite saint?
0: That's a great question. I think we are discussing, I've got two great saints, two favorite saints, if that's okay. Two saints that have shaped my own thinking and my own Catholic walk in equal degrees, but for different reasons. St. Thomas Aquinas and St. John Henry Newman.
1: Okay. Yeah, so we have in our home, our library, you have I think it's about almost the size
0: of a big size, big
1: John
0: poster.
1: Henry Newman in
0: about
1: the library.
0: About the size of Jesus behind you there.
1: Yeah, that's right. So I guess my question is that if you can share with the audience about what attracted you to him, and because he was responsible for your conversion from a Protestant.
0: He was.
1: Maybe you can share with us.
0: Let me just say first that an interesting thing happened today with St. John Henry Newman and the painting that is in my study.
1: Oh.
0: So I was interviewed today by a financial media firm, and it was through Zoom or through some kind of a service. So I'm in my office, all my books are behind me, and then this big space right behind my chair where hangs a large painting of John Henry Newman. And the guys who are interviewing me, and these are guys that do finance and stock market and economics, they asked, "Who's that guy behind you?" So I got to share with them a little bit about John Henry Newman.
1: Does he know he's a saint? He's actually a saint?
0: Neither of them had heard of John Henry Newman.
1: Okay.
0: They have no clue.
1: But does he think like that's your uncle or something?
0: They might have thought something like that, yeah. So they were quite surprised that he's a 19th century figure, has no relationship to me other than the fact that I love his writings and that he led me into the Catholic faith. And so then they started asking me, these are finance guys, right, all about the market. Started asking me to describe how my faith impacts my work in finance. Mm. So it was pretty cool. All right, but back to St. Henry Newman, John Henry Newman. So I first learned about him in a modern church history class that I took at a Protestant seminary, Princeton Theological Seminary. And when we got to the 19th century, the history of the 19th century church, particularly the church in England, I came across the figure of John Henry Newman. You can't escape him in the 19th century because any theology in the English language and any theology coming out of Great Britain in the 19th century, it's just Newman at the center. He is the guy. He's the man for 19th century church history and especially English-speaking church history. So when I learned that he was a theologian, that he was at Oxford University, which I always was very fond of, and that he converted to the Catholic faith, something that at that time I was kind of toying with in my mind, I decided, hey, I need to really dig into this Newman guy. Who is he? What is he about? What did he write? And that's when I read this book, an essay on the development of Christian doctrine. This was the last book that Newman wrote as an Anglican priest. Mm. He wrote it because he was trying to convince himself that the Catholic faith was not the true Church of Christ.
1: Oh, he's in trouble.
0: He's 43 years old. He is edging closer and closer to becoming a Catholic, but he needs that final theological framework that will help him realize and be certain that this is the true Church of Christ and that it hasn't just corrupted the gospel as so many Protestants think, right? Protestants think that, see, Protestants have this this theory about the Christian gospel, that God planted the Christian gospel in the soil of faith through Christ as a full-grown tree. Fully grown. Yeah. All the fruit is there. It's a fully mature tree. And over time, there develops from this tree certain branches.

0: that kind of branch off in weird ways, and they start producing fruit that doesn't quite fit with the tree. And it's a theologian's job to cut off those branches, to prune it back to the original that's found in the Bible. So it's always back to the Bible, and where do you find that in the Bible? That's the Protestant thing, right?
1: Yeah, I didn't realize that until I converted.
0: Yeah.
1: It's so different, the concept.
0: Yeah.
1: Yeah.
0: The Catholics understand the Christian gospel to be a seed planted in the soil of faith. The church's job, not to cut back the growth, but to water it, to fertilize it, to make sure that it's growing in the right way, to make sure that the growth is genuine and from that seed, the seed that was planted. There has to be an organic development. And yeah, so those are two very different ways of thinking about the gospel,
1: yeah,
0: right?
1: That's right.
0: So Newman was thinking that the Protestant version was correct, but he was looking at the Catholic faith and he was seeing all these beautiful doctrines about Mary, for example.
1: Mary.
0: Yeah. Mm-hmm. At that time, in Newman's day when he wrote this book, the doctrine of the Immaculate Conception had not been formalized yet by the Vatican, but it was certainly much talked about, and it was definitely part of Catholic devotion. There was the papacy, which you don't find in the Protestant tradition, but it is certainly a big part of the Catholic tradition. You've got the Eucharist, which is considered to be not only physical bread and wine, but also and substantially the body and blood, soul and divinity of Jesus Christ. Mm-hmm. Even as an Anglican, which is has quite a high view of the Eucharist, they don't quite believe the same thing as the Catholics. So Newman thought, okay, these are corruptions of the gospel, right? Incoherent growth that needs to be chopped off. But he said, before I rule out the Catholics, I'm going to do an intense study on the nature of the development of doctrine over time. And I'm going to, and he really focused really on the time of the Church Fathers, because that was the period that he knew very well, and it was the period that both Catholics and Protestants had in common. Both Catholics and Protestants look back to the Church Fathers as an authoritative source for genuine theological reflection. Most Protestants think that all the corruptions of the Catholic faith came in at a much later period, right? The medieval.
1: Yeah, 1500 up.
0: Yeah, exactly. So he starts looking through the Church Fathers. He does this very intense study of the Church Fathers from the Apostolic Fathers all the way down to Gregory the Great and everybody in between. And he starts to see that if you just took the biblical understanding of God, for example, God the Father, God the Son, God the Holy Spirit, you would not have a coherent doctrine of the Holy Trinity. You'd have some verses that support the Trinity, but you'd have some other verses that suggest that maybe God the Father is above God the Son, right? Like Jesus says, you know, I only do what the Father tells me to do. I only say what the Father is speaking to me. So it took the church time to develop that notion of the Holy Trinity, right? Over time, it took time. And as long as those developed ideas were rooted in the seed of the gospel, they were genuine, genuine developments, right? Not something extraneous. So we saw that time and time again. The whole doctrine of Jesus Christ himself, yeah, being fully human and fully divine. Well, you don't get that from just reading the scriptures. You only get that through theological reflection over time. That's organic development. So he developed this theory, which is propounded in this book, where he outlines seven notes that must be in place. He calls them notes, but you could call them tests. Seven tests that we can give to any theological development over time to determine whether it is a genuine development of the original or whether it's a corruption. He looked at the doctrine of the Trinity, he looked at the Incarnation, he looked at the two natures of Christ, he looked at the Eucharist.
1: That's the seven notes.
0: The seven tests, mm-hmm, all outlined in this book. And he determined that in every single case, the papacy, for example, some of the things that are said about Mary, in every single case, they were genuine developments, not corruptions.
1: Wow.
0: 1845. He resigned from teaching at Oxford because he knew he could no longer teach there as a Catholic because he was going to become a Catholic. You can only teach

0: preach at Oxford at those days as an Anglican.
1: Why is that? The church?
0: It was the Church of England,
1: Church
0: yeah, it's the University of the Church of England. So that's not true today. In fact, you have Dominicans and Franciscans so on at Oxford. So when I came across Newman's conversion to the Catholic faith, I read this book very carefully, cover to cover, because I was doing the same thing he did. I wanted to be sure that if I was to become a Catholic, I was stepping into theological truth and not theological error.
1: Interesting.
0: Right? So that's where he was extremely influential. He gave me the framework, the theological framework, to understand why the Catholic Church has developed so fully with respect to the Scriptures. Mm-hmm. You know, the doctrine of purgatory, for example, very well developed in the Catholic faith, but there are only hints of it in the Scriptures. Yeah. So I wrote a thesis on John Henry Newman that helped me get over to Oxford, because I won a scholarship that sent me over to Oxford to do research on the thesis. When I was in Oxford, I just fell in love with the place, fell in love with the university and the life, and it was just beautiful and wonderful. And I also noted that the college where Newman was centrally located. It was a beautiful old college with a foundation back to the 12th century, and it was where Newman himself was the chaplain. You could see Newman's rooms there in the college. So when you enter Oxford, you have to decide which of the 30 plus colleges you're going to be a part of. And it really shapes your whole life and experience there at the university, because the university is just a consortium of these 30 some odd different colleges. Each college has its own dining, its own living, its own chapel, its own lifestyle. So I chose Oriel because of Newman.
1: Yeah.
0: And then I did my master's thesis at Oxford on John Henry Newman as well, mm-hmm. on his philosophy. So yeah, he was very influential in my conversion, and I would say very influential in my certainty that the Catholic faith is the true Church of Christ.
1: It looks like that seven notes could be good for our catechism for the Catholic Church.
0: Yes.
1: Don't you think?
0: Oh yeah, very much so.
1: Yeah.
0: This
1: I think
0: is,
1: the Catholic needs to know.
0: Well,
1: I want to know.
0: I'll tell you what, there are some people in the Vatican that I think need to read this book. I might get into big trouble, but there is a lot of push at high levels in the church today for changes in Catholic doctrine and morality.
1: There always will be.
0: Yeah, there always will be, but these are serious changes. Mm-hmm. And this whole synod on synodality, which is going on now, is kind of the cover or the disguise for this movement, which is really driving it from underneath. Mm-hmm. And, you know, they're pushing for the ordination of women, they're pushing for the same-sex marriages, and on and on and on, right? So, are those genuine developments of Catholic doctrine and morality? If you read this book, you'd have to say no. They're not organic developments of the original seed into something that is exactly the same in terms of its DNA.
1: Right? So how do you know that? How do you discern that?
0: Well, that's where you need to read the book. And it's like 40 years since I read it. No, 30 years since I last read it. So I can't give you all the details.
1: That could be a good course.
0: Yeah, it would be an excellent course. Mm-hmm. It really would be.
1: Like, how do you discern which development is, you know?
0: Well, I think, as I recall, there's something about what he calls family resemblances that need to be in place. So, you know, a child like our son Nathan, who's sitting over there in the back, is 12 years old. And he's gotten a lot bigger than he was when he was 5 years old. And, you know, he's a lot bigger than he was when he was 2 years old. He's the cutest little guy. Now he's still cute, but he's a really big guy. He's as tall as I am, and he's bigger than you are.
1: Oh, yeah.
0: But he's the same guy. So he looks a little different. His voice sounds different. He's a lot stronger than he used to be.
1: So it's like, you know, if you're a male, you can't be female, basically. You cannot go against
0: your
1: natural law.
0: There has to be a family resemblance. Yeah, family resemblance. So, for example, the Catholic doctrine on marriage, right? It's always been a lifelong contract between a man and a woman for the purpose of raising and caring for children. That's what it's always been. So that's kind of the family DNA of the church's teaching on marriage, full stop. Mm-hmm. So then somebody else comes along and says, well, no, marriage is actually can be, you know, between two women. Okay, well, there's no family resemblance there.
1: Did God really say that?
0: Yeah.
1: Basically, right?
0: Yeah. And what they're doing is that they're going beyond the Catholic understanding of marriage, and they're moving now into a realm where Jesus becomes a kind of, he becomes all about mercy and love and...
1: Love is love.
0: Exactly. And so Jesus is thought to be the prime exemplar of that. You know, he brings in the prostitutes and the tax collectors and the sinners, and they're wanting to say, well, we should, as the church, do the same thing.
1: For conversion.
0: For conversion, absolutely. That's exactly
1: right. To heal them.
0: Yeah, set them free. Yeah.
1: Okay, so John Henry Newman, what is it that we can learn from him today, 21st century? Right now, the situation of the church. Maybe there's one thing or two things. I mean, we have 5 minutes.
0: Do we have 5 minutes? I thought we just got the two-minute warning.
1: Oh, we did? I didn't see.
0: I saw somebody over there in the corner of my eye.
1: Okay, 3 minutes.
0: All right. Okay, we've got 3 minutes.
1: 3 minutes.
0: Well, there's a whole nother topic that we can save for next week.
1: Yeah.
0: I would like to talk about Newman and his understanding of the human conscience.
1: That's probably part of that discernment.
0: It is a big part, yeah. Mm-hmm. And it... See, when Newman was canonized... couple of years ago now, right? There was a lot of publicity in liberal Catholic media that this was going to be a great thing for the church because Newman himself is all about promoting the laity, living up to the light of your own conscience rather than what the church declares to be true. And on and on. There was a list of several things that they understood Newman to be supportive of. And those are liberal causes, right? So, here's a great saint for the left-leaning Catholic movement, which was gaining steam. And the fact is that he's not able to be pushed into that box at all. And one of the critical things that they want to say about Newman is that he affirms the human conscience as an authoritative voice within the self versus the voice of the church. And yes, to some degree that's true, but if you look down into the details of his doctrine of conscience, you'll see that the voice of conscience within the self ought to be the same as the voice of the church, because they're both the voice of God. Mm-hmm. They're both the voice of God. Now, a lot of people don't have proper formation, so they're not able to have a healthy conscience.
1: Don't even have conscience.
0: They don't even, they have a conscience that they have just made it up themselves,
1: yeah,
0: right? Their own subjective sense of right and wrong.
1: Yeah.
0: And that's where I got into this whole teaching on Amoris Laetitia, which uses the notion of conscience 14 times in a way that Newman would never approve of. But that's a topic.
1: That's for next week.
0: That's for next week.
1: Okay.
0: Yeah. I think we better... Yeah. Wind it up.
1: Okay, well, we will have Father Ignatius after this. Thank you for joining, and
0: thank you for
1: the introduction to St. Henry John Newman.
0: Yeah, all right. God bless everybody.

0: Welcome back to Ask Seek and Knock. And now our second episode, we have Father Ignatius Schweitzer. He's a Dominican priest for 11 years and in New York City. Welcome, Father. Welcome back.
1: Oh, thank you. Good to be back again.
0: Yeah, how are you, Father?
1: Doing well.
0: Doing well? Okay, well, today I know we're going to talk about two saints. I don't know how much time we have, but the first one, it's one of my favorite saints, Saint Paul of the Cross. Probably a lot of people don't know, and today is his feast day. And it's interesting because my spiritual son, who's in Rome, but he went to Saint Paul of the Cross Church in front of his tomb today. And he took picture.
1: Oh, wow.
0: Oh, it's beautiful, beautiful church. So he was there praying and, you know, making it a special day. And went to his cell. So his cell is now turned into a chapel, and he has like his little private altar. Anyway, so that was a special day today. It is still a special day. Yeah.
1: Beautiful.
0: So Father, anything you want to share about him? Who is he, and you know, what can we learn from him, and you know, why is he a saint?
1: Right. Yeah, it's unfortunate that he's not that well known these days. His writings aren't that well known, and they're really rich. There are 3 or 4 volumes of his letters that we have in English, which are profound. And so he's the founder of the Passionists. And so the Passionists, as their name suggests, they have a special emphasis on the Passion of Jesus Christ. So in his day, they were obligated by their rule to meditate on the Passion of Christ 3 hours a day as a particular emphasis of their spirituality. This is in the 1700s. There are Passionist priests who went around preaching, and you know, they still do some, but in their heyday, they did a lot of preaching of parish missions and retreats and focusing on the Passion of Christ. And then there are Passionist nuns as well. And so all gathered around the cross of our Lord Jesus and the love poured out for us on the cross. Then there are, you know, Saint Gemma. She had sort of a Passionist spirituality and wanted to join them. There's Saint Gabriel and some others. So yeah, a good force to be reckoned with. Saint Paul of the Cross himself, it's interesting. He's marked by John of the Cross, but you can tell he's read Saint John of the Cross's writings, and he quotes him sometimes, and certainly works in a lot of themes of John of the Cross. And there's also kind of a very bright side of Paul of the Cross. He's always talking about being brought up into flights into the sweetheart of Jesus and being drawn up to the Lord, and sort of a bit of a sense of humor as well. It was said during his life that as he would walk through Rome, he could be heard praying these words, "Lord, deliver us from the ways of Paul. You know, deliver us from my ways," right? Because my ways are going to be short of God's ways, and I want God's plan for my life. And so there's something very humble about that. Deliver us, Lord, from the ways of Paul, from my ideas, you know, from my own plans. And it's a nice disposition to have ourselves as we approach life, and so many things in life go against what we planned, our own will. But it's a nice way to kind of lean into those difficulties and to embrace it as God's will, which is a more beautiful will, a better plan. And so that's a prayer we can make our own on this feast of St. Paul of the Cross. Lord, deliver us from our own ways. We want your ways.
0: Yeah, that's beautiful. I know I read he has a diary for 40-day of retreat diary, and they're pretty short, and it's actually online. You can read it. Have you read that, Father?
1: No, I haven't.
0: Okay, I have to send that to you. No, it's beautiful because a lot of it, you know, he's in a retreat, so a lot of the notes are taken during the Mass or during prayer time, and the struggle that he went through is very humbling. You know, he's always struggling. He has this dryness. He has this temptation, and I'm like, he's a saint, and he struggles like that. If he struggles like that, I'm okay. he gives me hope.
1: Right.
0: And of course, his humility is incredible, and his love for God, you know, love for the Passion.
1: Yeah.
0: But the struggle that he went through, when you read a saint having that much struggle, it's like, okay, I'm okay. Yeah, I'll send it to you, Father. But it's beautiful, a very, very simple, but very profound diary, very short meditation and notes. Yeah.
1: Yeah, my friend Amy Knight has gotten into St. Paul of the Cross and is writing reflections of his. They're showing up on spiritualdirection.com with Avila Institute, that outreach. But also, she has 30 reflections written on Paul of the Cross you can find on my website, uppergarden.org. And they're rich, and she brings us, so she went through all those letters, and she brings out some of the juiciest passages. I've collected some from that. And I'll share a couple here just to give you a little more a taste of Paul of the Cross. But yeah, he's someone who has a lot of wisdom and should be better known and read these days. But yeah, so, you know, this trial, you know, surrendering to God's will, his plans for us, you know, it's in our exterior life, but it's also in our interior life. So as Ina pointed out, you know, he did have struggles, even in, you know, also in prayer, aridity in prayer, dryness, darkness, and just battling through it. So we see that side of his prayer life, but he also shows in these letters kind of the other side where his soul is swept away by the love of the Lord. So he says in one letter, to a passionist nun, he says, "Oh, my daughter in Jesus Christ, believe me, the affairs of your spirit have never gone so well as now." You know, in the letter before, she's just complained about how bad things are in her soul and her prayer, how afflicted she is in prayer. And here he comes saying, "Believe me, the affairs of your spirit have never been so better. You know, they've never gone so well as they do now. I assure you," he says, "that in these interior afflictions and external insults are hidden the great treasure of holy love. For by these means, his divine majesty intends to prepare your soul to receive most sublime gifts in heaven. Be strong, therefore, and constant. Bear yourself always with great meekness, patience, humility, and silence, remaining abandoned to God like a little lamb." And then he says, "I recommend to you a holy internal solitude, and I pray that you make your flights of spirit to the sweet heart of Jesus." These deep afflictions in prayer, to be meek and humble like a little lamb. Mm-hmm. And then when the Lord draws you to himself at other times, to, you know, yield to that as well. So here's just a letter on more on that side of things. He says, "You tell me that you're able to make little prayer, that you don't have time. Well, I want you to make 24 hours of prayer a day. What do I mean by this? I mean that you're always to be within yourself recollected and totally humbled before God, giving yourself freedom to make those flights of spirit as the loving breath of the Holy Spirit moves you, or being pleased that God is the infinite goodness that he is, your soul now in admiration, resting, suspended in a high wonderment of love while contemplating his infinite perfections. And when your soul desires to remain in the silence of love, allow it to. While you drink of that divine fountain of the most holy water that flows from the heart of God, you should know that one who drinks here must drink generously. I mean to say that you must drink in love by the rivers, drink in the seas of the fire of love, and let all else not of God be reduced to ashes." So beautiful back and forth in St. Paul the Cross, their afflictions, but also being drawn to the Lord, consolations, desolations. It's all part of God's plan. And it's just occurred to me, like, what the Lord is doing here. You know, all of life has these kind of ups and downs in the external world and, you know, in our exterior life, events of life, things we're involved with, and also in our interior life. There are ups and downs, struggles, but also times of great joy. And so it just occurred to me, like, what the Lord is up to. Like, the times of affliction, he's teaching us surrender. So we're more in accord with his will. We're allowing him to take the initiative. But it's all aiming towards heaven, the beatific vision, where we'll be in perfect accord with God. It'll be like a beautiful dance where he takes the move, he takes the initiative, and we follow, we cooperate with all that we have. We move with the Holy Spirit, like Paul of the Cross mentioned here in this passage. And so in order to get us there to that perfect attunement with God, resonating with him, our hearts beating with his heart, us responding to him generously, letting him take the lead, we need for this to, like, come to its full perfection in heaven. we need this workout program now of having things go against our will, where we have to surrender, we have to learn to let the Lord lead, we have to learn how to cooperate.

0: how to cooperate with the work of the Holy Spirit, yield to Him, but also to second what He's doing in our lives. And so all these kind of back and forth movements in our life today, all the ups and downs, they're bringing us over time into what will culminate in heaven, and just that perfect resonance with God, we being that harp that the Holy Spirit can play on, and we respond wholeheartedly in that perfect union and synergy, we'll say, with God in heaven. And so, yeah, a little insight, I think, into God's plan and how all our ups and downs fit into it.
1: Yeah, I guess when you read his diary, a lot of dryness, a lot of temptation, but then I read his letter, and some of his like quotes, little quotes, I don't know if you know The Flower of Passion, you know about that, his little, so it's a booklet that, I don't know who put it together, but it's all his quote, beautiful quote, and they're very, I put it next to my bedside and I read just like one paragraph, and it's beautiful. It's more the, not the dryness, but more the beautiful insights into the spiritual life, into the love of God, and his passion for God is incredible. Yeah.
0: Wow, is that online as well?
1: I don't know. I have a copy. I'll let you know.
0: Oh, you got it. Okay.
1: Yes.
0: Okay.
1: Yeah.
0: Do you have any other insights into St. Paul the Cross?
1: That's all I know. I know today I learned about St. Vincent Strombi, because again, he's a passionist, he's a bishop. And Maria Goretti is also a passionist. I don't know if you know that. Goretti?
0: Oh.
1: Yeah, she's also a passionist. And anyway, St. Vincent Strombi
0: was... You know
1: me,
0: Gemma Galgami?
1: Gemma Galgami and Goretti, Maria
0: okay.
1: Goretti.
0: Okay.
1: They both are passionists. And she is a passionist because St. Gabriel showed up to her and gave her the badge, the passionist badge. Because I guess she was rejected to become part of an order because she was so sick. And they were very close. I mean, I think she saw him physically. They were close. But St. Vincent Strombi is a bishop. He knew of St. Paul the Cross at the same time. But I just learned today he memorized the Summa.
0: What?
1: Memorized. And the scripture.
0: Okay. Yeah.
1: So, yeah. Right. I thought that was very impressive. And he was saying something about, you know, for him, a minimum prayer is 5 hours. If it's, you know, below 5 hours, he gets so upset with himself.
0: Yeah, that's a good standard.
1: Yeah. So anyway, that's, yeah. But yeah, St. Paul of the Cross, I don't know, I just find him such a beautiful, gentle soul. And one of the things I also learned that he's very strict in his penance. Penitential life, you know, poverty.
0: Right.
1: I mean, he would like eat stale bread, and he would not have, you know, his clothes. I mean, he would, you know, sleep on the floor. He was very, very harsh in terms of penance for penitential life, especially poverty. Yeah.
0: Yeah, great saint to pray for us today.
1: Yes. I don't know, Father, anything else? I know we probably have like 5 more minutes left. I don't think we can talk about another saint.
0: Yeah, I was just with Teresa of Avila, her feast day on Saturday.
1: Okay.
0: You can always say something about Teresa of Avila.
1: Yeah, okay.
0: And something that just strikes me about Teresa of Avila recently that I've been thinking about is, and it's something to encourage us, right? So Teresa of Avila, as a young woman in her early 20s, she receives deep graces of prayer. And then she joins the Carmelites. And as often happens, when you join religious life, things dry up. but then as she explains that, you know, she kind of hits a plateau in the spiritual life. She starts struggling with worldly conversations and the parlor, like parlor visits being tied to like worldly conversations with people. And we can say, okay, well, that's not that big of a deal. And like, okay, well, it's not mortal sin. But it was kind of grabbing her heart and keeping our heart from the Lord. We might think in our own day, you know, like an equivalent thing, you might be like someone who's just spending too much time on Facebook, or is just too concerned about their image on Facebook or something, or worldly conversations in the workplace or among your buddies or something that's just hard to draw away from and does kind of consume your heart or pull your heart in a way that doesn't leave it free for God. And so that's, you know, a similar kind of thing that Teresa of Avila was attached to as a young nun. And so she goes from like age 21 to like 39.

0: So what is that, like 18 years?
1: Yeah.
0: 18 years or so of kind of not, and she admits, you know, she stopped applying herself to mental prayer and intimacy with the Lord. She kind of, you know, she was still a faithful nun, especially an external observant, still showing up for choir and for the offices. So, you know, from the outside, it could look like things were going fine. But interiorly, she had kind of given up on kind of that deep intimacy with the Lord. So then at age 39, she's really kind of fed up with this. She's frustrated. And, you know, there can be something very solitary and blessed about being fed up, a fed-upness with things. It's just like things have to change. And she can't break free from these worldly attachments and these parlor visits. So she prays a novena leading up to Pentecost. And then the vigil of Pentecost, there's a breakthrough. She gazes upon a statue of Christ being scourged at the pillar, and her heart's broken open. She bursts out into tears. The Lord does something new in her life, in her soul, in her prayer life. He says, you know, from now on, your conversation will be with the angels. No longer these parlor worldly conversations. Your conversation will be with the angels. And this started a whole new flood of graces and prayer at age 39, and then it goes on from there. So just think about that. She had 18 years where she was, you know, living a spiritual life, doing things spiritually, but not much was happening. And yet there was this breakthrough. The Lord brought her to this new place. So wherever we are in our spiritual lives, if it seems like we've been in the same place for like 18 years or longer, to appreciate that the Lord can do something new. And that the spiritual life can be steady for a lot of time, but there can also be leaps, and there can be jumping up to the next kind of level or something where new things begin to happen. And so what brought that about for Teresa, and what, like, how can we be open to that kind of thing? Well, I think that novena was important, especially in the desire it called forth. And so she brought her desire to the Lord, pleaded with him for something new. And she was persistent in that pleading with the Lord for something new. She was fed up with things, ready to let go of things and move on. She just needed the grace to do it. And so to bring to the Lord that desire too, then in our situation, can open us up to the new thing the Lord wants to do. John of the Cross, along these lines, says in Spiritual Canticle 13 that God's favors and visits are generally in accord with the intensity of longings and the ardor of love that precede them. So we see that perfectly here in Teresa of Avila. It's the ardors of love and desire, especially during that Pentecost novena, that she's just pleading with the Lord to break her free from these attachments, to do something new. That ardor of desire prepared that the way then for the Lord to visit her in a new way, to bring her to a new place in her life of prayer. And from there, she just takes off, continues to go with the Lord.
1: So I guess I have a question, Father. Someone who's really hungry for that, like Avila, does it only take one novena to do that? I mean, it looks like 18 years, she's not really like she gave up, and then just 9 days? That's kind of not fair. Like, how does one go after God? I mean, do they do fasting? They do penance? They do one novena? I mean, how do you do that?
0: Right. No, I mean, the way she describes it, she does describe she had, you know, given up on interior prayer and like nothing was happening those years. But she was just living a mediocre life as a nun. So, you know, there could be some exaggeration there on her part. She's saying that it was less than it actually was during those years. I mean, those years, those 18 years, she's still a nun. She's still going to choir. She's still, you know, she's doing something. And so there is some faith, there's faithfulness there to a certain extent. And okay, yeah, it wasn't just 9 days of prayer, and there was, and she, you know, struggled with that frustration of not being able to break free from those worldly attachments for longer than that. But it all came to a head in those 9 days. So for us, and more generally, like, what do we learn here? You know, so the general faithfulness, even if you're not feeling much is going on, to remain faithful to your practices of prayer. You know, Teresa of Avila was surely going to daily mass those 18 years. So to remain faithful to your call, to your rule if you're religious, to daily mass and other spiritual practices like Trisadatta was, and to stick with it, but then to have a breakthrough to just, yeah, there has to be that fleeting. There has to be times of yearning. And there does have to be a time of increased yearning where it's like it's coming to a new place. And novenas can be an opportunity to do that. And then from that place, then Trisadatta, she continues on. And then there's another breakthrough. You know, about 7 years before she died, John of the Cross becomes chaplain of her monastery, the Monastery of the Incarnation. And then there's another huge breakthrough. She enters into spiritual marriage and something new happens again. So just a good example of how in our prayer lives, however we seem to have plateaued, if we keep faithful, keep going, and then have these times of increased yearning, desire, pleading with the Lord, asking for more, whatever that more may look like, asking him to do something new, putting us in places where things like that can happen, putting ourselves in the area of someone like John of the Cross, or people who can be of a good spiritual influence upon us. And if you hang out with holy people, their holiness tends to rub off on you. Just like if you hang out with worldly people, their worldliness tends to rub off on you. Mm-hmm. And so, yeah, to not, you know, in Teresa of Avila's life, it just wasn't the angel that she conversed with, although she was told that. She conversed with, like, John of the Cross.
1: Yeah.
0: And Peter Alcantara, the Holy Franciscan, and some Jesuits, and Banyas, Domingo Banyas. And so to surround, so another lesson we learned from Teresa of Avila, you know, surround yourself with holy people who are also pursuing the Lord. Mm-hmm. Listen to them, have spiritual conversations with them, and that could be a big boost and help as well.
1: Okay. Well, maybe next week we can talk more deeper into this topic. Right, Father?
0: Okay, sure.
1: Well, our time is up, Father, so if you can close us in prayer.
0: Sure. Lord, we thank you for the gift of prayer. We thank you that we do get to approach you and abide with you, abide in you as you abide in us. Help us, Lord, to appreciate every aspect of prayer, the highs and lows, consolations, desolation, and help us to be surrendered to you, Lord, and cooperate with your work. Be open to that gentle breath of your life. And may Almighty God bless you, the Father, and the Son, and the Holy Spirit.
1: Okay. Thank you, Father. Well, St. Paul of the Cross, pray for us.
0: Yep. Amen.
1: Okay. See you next week, Father.
0: Sounds
1: thank
0: good.
1: You. Bless
0: Bye-bye.
1: You.

0: Okay, next we have Eliana Guerra, who is the sister of one of our other contestants who happened to win our junior bracket, Joshua. So let's bring Eliana on stage to explain what she's going to sing for us. So what song are you going to sing, Eliana?
1: So I'm going to be singing God Help the Outcasts.
0: Now, what's this from?
1: This is from The Hunchback of Notre Dame. Yeah, and it's sung by one of the characters. And I love this song because, you know, she's in a low place. She's feeling, I guess, alone, you know. And then sometimes we can feel like that. But God, you know, we're all the children of God. And sometimes, you know, with all that's going on in the world, especially nowadays, I love it. It's very fitting.
0: Yeah, there's a beautiful line from St. Therese where she said that nothing draws the eye of Jesus like someone in need. And so this is sort of like that, like asking God to help those, the outcasts. So, all right, well, good luck.
1: Thank you.
0: This is Eliana Guerra.

0: I think I might cry right now. It was so beautiful. What a great actress she is, huh? Let's hear it one more time for Eliana here.
1: Hi, my name is Daniela Fimbres, and this is my testimony. So I would say that my testimony is still happening right now. I'm currently still working in my faith and just growing in the Lord. As long as I live, my testimony continues about my faith. So I grew up Catholic. Both of my parents are Catholic. They taught me how to pray, how to love the Lord, and be true in my faith. And it's something that I'm forever grateful for, because my faith is something that I have never really struggled in, but obviously there's been ups and downs, but there hasn't been anything particular that has led me away. It's been something that has always been constant, because it's something that I grew up super strong in my heart, that I've always had. And so, yeah, I'm just forever grateful for support that my parents have had that have impacted my faith life the most. Which I'll talk about a little bit. Yeah, I just, a big shout out to my parents, because without them, I wouldn't be the person I am today. So I grew up Catholic, everything, and one of the main things growing up was obviously praying with my family. We'd pray the rosary and pray at night before going to bed, before meals. It was always just the little things that I loved doing with my family and going to mass, stuff like that. My parents' faith has also grown with my brother and I growing up, which has been super special, because it has been like this faith journey as a family. And yeah, my mom never stopped, you know, putting us in catechism and exposing us to friend groups and families where we'd all like talk about God and have all these talks with other people. It wasn't just us. I think that exposure to outside of just my household, that was really impactful for me in my faith. So yeah, I went to Montessori school. My parents were, you know, debating on putting us in Catholic or Montessori school, but ended up going to Montessori school up until middle school. It just meant that my parents would never stop with, you know, putting us in catechism at our parish, going to summer camps, and all of that. And I also attended a girls' club when I was younger with my mom, where we would have a virtue talk, and we'd have like older girl counselors. Then we'd do like a craft together, and our moms would be there, and they would also have their talk as well, which we'd have the same virtue talk. So it was like a really cute thing that we do, my mom and I. And like, I was always looking forward to it. It was like a really great time. I would, you know, get to hang out with all my friends while still like learning about just how to be a good Catholic as a little girl. And so that was something that was super impactful. That's also where I met the spirituality of Opus Dei, because that is something that Opus Dei and like the work does. It's there's girls clubs kind of all over, which is really special, because now that I'm here at Ave, I am able to be a counselor to girls from ages like 5 to 12. So it's really nice, and it's full circle, because I feel like I'm able to give back to what has really impacted me growing up and has been something super special with my faith. And then, yeah, just a couple more of the things that I did in middle school as well. We're going on youth group retreats and going to youth group meetings. It was just this constant like continuation of growth in my faith with all of the resources that my parents had and that they used for me to just grow in my faith and continue to love the Lord, because they knew how special it was. And I'm just able to value it so much now, looking back at it. And yeah, something just super important that I think shifted my faith, that made the difference, was to choose my faith as my own, because growing up felt like it was not my own faith, because, you know, it was like this constant routine of going to mass and praying, but It wasn't because I wanted to do it, but it was more so because like my parents and we were all doing it as a family. So I think the main turning point in my story is finally being able to choose my faith as my own. And that was at the end of middle school, towards high school, a little bit all of high school. It's kind of just been like this growth as time goes on. But yeah, I'd say in high school, I went to Catholic high school, Seton. I was able to take religion classes, just like learning more about the faith and why we do things. And I was involved in like leadership, and I continued going on retreats. And it was just this constant growth and like finally being able to choose the faith as my own. Like I would search out to join retreats and to be involved and be a leader. My senior year of high school, I was the chaplain in our house executive team, which is kind of like student council. So it was just like this constant being involved with the faith and the church, just super important in my life. I was also a leader for Kairos, a retreat at my school. And so that was also a really impactful time, constant like retreats, and also going on World Youth Day, going into my senior year. All these little moments that have impacted my faith have helped me continue to grow in my faith, especially coming here at Ave now. I am just so blessed to be here because I've made just wonderful friends.

0: and love from receiving Jesus in the Eucharist, and also just being able to be in community. So now that I'm at Ave, I do attend daily Mass, and it's just such a wonderful gift because I'm able to receive the Eucharist, and it just like recenters my day and it gives it more purpose, which is really important to me. And it just helps me take a breather in my busy life, in my busy day, and just continue to keep God as my center, and just remember that it's all for Him and in glory. So something that I do still struggle with is I get into this like routine of my prayer life. I'll go to Mass, I'll go to adoration, I'll say my rosary, but I forget like the intention. It'll just be kind of like this repetitive routine that I would do. And so I would forget why I'm doing it, or just do it with less intention and more of just going through the motions. If this happens to you, something that always helps me is to change it up a little bit. It can either be adding something or being outside. It's always super helpful for me. And being with friends, having conversations on your struggles or just on life with my friends is always like super helpful and the best part of my day as well. Yeah, so it's funny because my mom's name is Guadalupe. So I've always had like this special connection with her because like that's also my biological mother's name. So especially growing up as a student athlete, I would always pray to her because she was just like my role model. And it was always so special, her motherly love that I felt, especially while being a student athlete, just because I wanted to be more saintly, but also a woman.
1: Father, Son, Holy Spirit, amen. Hail Mary, full of grace, the Lord is with thee. Blessed art thou amongst women, and blessed is the fruit of thy womb, Jesus. Holy Mary, Mother of God, pray for us sinners, now and at the hour of our death, amen. In the name of the Father, Son, Holy Spirit, amen.

Here at St. Elizabeth Seton, we're blessed to be able to pray with you, to pray for peace. Jesus himself says that he offers a peace that the world can't bring. So we not only pray for an end to war and into violence, into oppression and into everything that offends the dignity and value of human life that God so sacredly created, but we also pray for that peace that comes from Jesus Christ, the peace of knowing that he's the Lord of our lives and that he has conquered death and that God loves us more than we can possibly imagine. That's the ultimate message of peace that Jesus gives to each and every one of us. And so we're blessed to be with you and for you today, praying for God's peace to be with us all.

Yeah, my biggest hope is that people have a deep encounter with Jesus Christ in the Eucharist, and they're drawn to the Eucharistic heart of our Lord. This year, we have the opportunity to lean into the anniversary of the United States of America. So this pilgrimage has a lot to do with and focus on praying for unity, healing, and thanksgiving for the United States, as we continue to process along the route. What we've seen is a transformational impact when people have this encounter with Jesus in the Eucharist. When you bring Christ out in the Blessed Sacrament, graces abound. And our hope is that people bring that hope of Christ back to their families, their parishes, their own diocese. And so this is a national effort, but certainly we would love to see it Jesus adored, revered, and a greater reverence and understanding in their local parishes, and in particular, even in their homes. So I'm a convert to the Catholic faith. I was not raised Catholic. I was an evangelical Protestant who thought Catholics were a little crazy with their beliefs in the Eucharist. And it's a surprise to me that that the Lord would work in my life intellectually to come to understand the real presence, that Jesus is really truly present, body, blood, soul, and divinity. And then later in life, I had a second conversion where I was really sick and through COVID, and came to see in many ways that the paralysis that I was going through at the time was our Jesus in the Blessed Sacrament in our tabernacles, right? That he emptied himself and poured out himself for us. And that, and I think that just shows us how much he loves us, and he loves us to the end, to the point that he would take on the appearance of bread and wine. And I think we shouldn't forget that, and we should learn how to live that Eucharistic life out and everything that we do. Well, there's been a lot of them in the last 3 or 4 years, but this particular year, we're focused on St. Francis Xavier Cabrini. And I think she is a great model, especially for our One Nation Under God pilgrimage this year. Of course, she was an immigrant to the United States, and she really put the Sacred Heart of Jesus first and foremost. I think she also really spent a lot of her time and effort serving the poor, serving the vulnerable, advocating. And part of this pilgrimage is not just processions, is not just on the masses, but is certainly wanting to serve the poor and the vulnerable. And she is our patron for this year's pilgrimage. That he is here, that he is present, that he that you don't have to go far. You can go to your local Catholic church, and the God of the universe is really and truly present, waiting for you, and really wants to come share his heart with you.

Dear children, the Most High, in His goodness, gave me to you to lead you on the way of peace. Many have responded and are praying, but there are many creatures who do not have peace and have not come to know the God of love. Therefore, little children, pray and love. Create prayer groups to encourage each other to the good. I am with you, and I am praying for your conversion. Thank you for having responded to my call.

0: In the name of the Father, and of the Son, and of the Holy Spirit.
1: Amen.
0: I believe in God, the Father Almighty, creator of heaven and earth, and in Jesus Christ, his only Son, our Lord, who was conceived by the Holy Spirit, born of the Virgin Mary, suffered under Pontius Pilate, was crucified, died, and was buried. He descended into hell, and on the third day he rose again from the dead. He ascended into heaven and sits at the right hand of God, the Father Almighty. From thence he shall come to judge the living and the dead.
1: I believe in the Holy Spirit, the Holy Catholic Church, the communion of saints, the forgiveness of sins, and the resurrection of the body, and life everlasting. Amen.
0: Our Father, who art in heaven, hallowed be thy name. Thy kingdom come, thy will be done, on earth as it is in heaven.
1: Give us this day our daily bread, and forgive us our trespasses, as we forgive those who trespass against us. And lead us not into temptation, but deliver us from evil. Amen.
0: For an increase of faith, hope, and love. Hail Mary, full of grace, the Lord is with thee. Blessed art thou among women, and blessed is the fruit of thy womb, Jesus.
1: Holy Mary, Mother of God, pray for us sinners, now and at the hour of our death. Amen.
0: Hail Mary, full of grace, the Lord is with thee. Blessed art thou among women, and blessed is the fruit of thy womb, Jesus.
1: Holy Mary, Mother of God, pray for us sinners, now and at the hour of our death. Amen.
0: Hail Mary, full of grace, the Lord is with thee. Blessed art thou among women, and blessed is the fruit of thy womb, Jesus.
1: Holy Mary, Mother of God, pray for us sinners, now and at the hour of our death. Amen.
0: Glory be to the Father, and to the Son, and to the Holy Spirit.
1: As it was in the beginning, is now, and ever shall be, world without end. Amen.
0: The first luminous mystery, the baptism in the Jordan. We pray for the grace to live our baptismal promises.
2: Our Father, who art in heaven, hallowed be thy name. Thy kingdom come, thy will be done, on earth as it is in heaven.
1: Give us this day our daily bread, and forgive us our trespasses, as we forgive those who trespass against us. And lead us not into temptation, but deliver us from evil. Amen.
2: Hail Mary, full of grace, the Lord is with thee. Blessed art thou amongst women, and blessed is the fruit of thy womb, Jesus.
1: Holy Mary, Mother of God, pray for us sinners, now and at the hour of our death. Amen.
2: Hail Mary, full of grace, the Lord is with thee. Blessed art thou amongst women, and blessed is the fruit of thy womb, Jesus.
1: Holy Mary, Mother of God, pray for us sinners, now and at the hour of our death. Amen.
2: Hail Mary, full of grace, the Lord is with thee. Blessed art thou amongst women, and blessed is the fruit of thy womb, Jesus.
1: Holy Mary, Mother of God, pray for us sinners, now and at the hour of our death. Amen.
2: Hail Mary, full of grace, the Lord is with thee. Blessed art thou amongst women, and blessed is the fruit of thy womb, Jesus.
1: Holy Mary, Mother of God, pray for us sinners, now and at the hour of our death. Amen.
2: Hail Mary, full of grace, the Lord is with thee. Blessed art thou amongst women, and blessed is the fruit of thy womb, Jesus.
1: Holy Mary, Mother of God, pray for us sinners, now and at the hour of our death. Amen.
2: Hail Mary, full of grace, the Lord is with thee. Blessed art thou amongst women, and blessed is the fruit of

0: Jesus.
1: Holy Mary, Mother of God, pray for us sinners now and at the hour of our death. Amen.
0: Hail Mary, full of grace, the Lord is with thee. Blessed art thou amongst women, and blessed is the fruit of thy womb, Jesus.
1: Holy Mary, Mother of God, pray for us sinners now and at the hour of our death. Amen.
0: Hail Mary, full of grace, the Lord is with thee. Blessed art thou amongst women, and blessed is the fruit of thy womb, Jesus.
1: Holy Mary, Mother of God, pray for us sinners now and at the hour of our death. Amen.
0: Hail Mary, full of grace, the Lord is with thee. Blessed art thou amongst women, and blessed is the fruit of thy womb, Jesus.
1: Holy Mary, Mother of God, pray for us sinners now and at the hour of our death. Amen.
0: Hail Mary, full of grace, the Lord is with thee. Blessed art thou amongst women, and blessed is the fruit of thy womb, Jesus.
1: Holy Mary, Mother of God, pray for us sinners now and at the hour of our death. Amen.
0: Glory be to the Father, and to the Son, and to the Holy Spirit.
1: As it was in the beginning.

0: The second luminous mystery, the wedding at Cana. We pray for the grace to do whatever Jesus says.
1: Our Father, who art in heaven, hallowed be thy name. Thy kingdom come, thy will be done, on earth as it is in heaven.
2: Give us this day our daily bread, and forgive us our trespasses, as we forgive those who trespass against us. And lead us not into temptation, but deliver us from evil.
3: Amen.
1: Hail Mary, full of grace, the Lord is with thee. Blessed art thou amongst women, and blessed is the fruit of thy womb, Jesus.
2: Holy Mary, Mother of God, pray for us sinners, now and at the hour of our death. Amen.
1: Hail Mary, full of grace, the Lord is with thee. Blessed art thou amongst women, and blessed is the fruit of thy womb, Jesus.
2: Holy Mary, Mother of God, pray for us sinners, now and at the hour of our death. Amen.
1: Hail Mary, full of grace, the Lord is with thee. Blessed art thou amongst women, and blessed is the fruit of thy womb, Jesus.
2: Holy Mary, Mother of God, pray for us sinners, now and at the hour of our death. Amen.
1: Hail Mary, full of grace, the Lord is with thee. Blessed art thou amongst women, and blessed is the fruit of thy womb, Jesus.
2: Holy Mary, Mother of God, pray for us sinners, now and at the hour of our death. Amen.
1: Hail Mary, full of grace, the Lord is with thee. Blessed art thou amongst women, and blessed is the fruit of thy womb, Jesus.
2: Holy Mary, Mother of God, pray for us sinners, now and at the hour of our death. Amen.
1: Hail Mary, full of grace, the Lord is with thee. Blessed art thou amongst women, and blessed is the fruit of thy womb, Jesus.
2: Holy Mary, Mother of God, pray for us sinners, now and at the hour of our death. Amen.
1: Hail Mary, full of grace, the Lord is with thee. Blessed art thou amongst women, and blessed is the fruit of thy womb, Jesus.
2: Holy Mary, Mother of God, pray for us sinners, now and at the hour of our death. Amen.
1: Hail Mary, full of grace, the Lord is with thee. Blessed art thou amongst women, and blessed is the fruit of thy womb, Jesus.
2: Holy Mary, Mother of God, pray for us sinners, now and at the hour of our death. Amen.
1: Hail Mary, full of grace, the Lord is with thee. Blessed art thou amongst women, and blessed is the fruit of thy womb, Jesus.
2: Holy Mary, Mother of God, pray for us sinners, now and at the hour of our death. Amen.
1: Hail Mary, full of grace, the Lord is with thee. Blessed art thou amongst women, and blessed is the fruit of thy womb, Jesus.
2: Holy Mary, Mother of God, pray for us sinners, now and at the hour of our death. Amen.
1: Glory be to the Father, and to the Son, and to the Holy Spirit.
2: As it was in the beginning.

0: Our Father, who art in heaven, hallowed be thy name. Thy kingdom come, thy will be done, on earth as it is in heaven.
1: Give us this day our daily bread, and forgive us our trespasses, as we forgive those who trespass against us. And lead us not into temptation, but deliver us from evil. Amen.
0: Hail Mary, full of grace, the Lord is with thee. Blessed art thou amongst women, and blessed is the fruit of thy womb, Jesus.
1: Holy Mary, Mother of God, pray for us sinners now and at the hour of our death. Amen.
0: Hail Mary, full of grace, the Lord is with thee. Blessed art thou amongst women, and blessed is the fruit of thy womb, Jesus.
1: Holy Mary, Mother of God, pray for us sinners now and at the hour of our death. Amen.
0: Hail Mary, full of grace, the Lord is with thee. Blessed art thou amongst women, and blessed is the fruit of thy womb, Jesus.
1: Holy Mary, Mother of God, pray for us sinners now and at the hour of our death. Amen.
0: Hail Mary, full of grace, the Lord is with thee. Blessed art thou amongst women, and blessed is the fruit of thy womb, Jesus.
1: Holy Mary, Mother of God, pray for us sinners now and at the hour of our death. Amen.
0: Hail Mary, full of grace, the Lord is with thee. Blessed art thou amongst women, and blessed is the fruit of thy womb, Jesus.
1: Holy Mary, Mother of God, pray for us sinners now and at the hour of our death. Amen.
0: Hail Mary, full of grace, the Lord is with thee. Blessed art thou amongst women, and blessed is the fruit of thy womb, Jesus.
1: Holy Mary, Mother of God, pray for us sinners now and at the hour of our death. Amen.
0: Hail Mary, full of grace, the Lord is with thee. Blessed art thou amongst women, and blessed is the fruit of thy womb, Jesus.
1: Holy Mary, Mother of God, pray for us sinners now and at the hour of our death. Amen.
0: Hail Mary, full of grace, the Lord is with thee. Blessed art thou amongst women, and blessed is the fruit of thy womb, Jesus.
1: Holy Mary, Mother of God, pray for us sinners now and at the hour of our death. Amen.
0: Hail Mary, full of grace, the Lord is with thee. Blessed art thou amongst women, and blessed is the fruit of thy womb, Jesus.
1: Holy Mary, Mother of God, pray for us sinners now and at the hour of our death. Amen.
0: Hail Mary, full of grace, the Lord is with thee. Blessed art thou amongst women, and blessed is the fruit of thy womb, Jesus.
1: Holy Mary, Mother of God, pray for us sinners now and at the hour of our death. Amen.
2: Glory be to the Father, and to the Son, and to the Holy Spirit.
1: As it was in the beginning, is now, and ever shall be, world without end. Amen.
0: O my Jesus,
1: forgive us our sins, save us from the fires of hell. Lead all souls to heaven, especially those most in need of thy mercy.

0: the fourth luminous mystery, the Transfiguration. We pray for the grace to become a new person in Christ.
1: Our Father who art in heaven, hallowed be thy name. Thy kingdom come, thy will be done, on earth as it is in heaven.
2: Give us this day our daily bread, and forgive us our trespasses, as we forgive those who trespass against us. And lead us not into temptation, but deliver us from evil. Amen.
1: Hail Mary, full of grace, the Lord is with thee. Blessed art thou amongst women, and blessed is the fruit of thy womb, Jesus.
2: Holy Mary, Mother of God, pray for us sinners, now and at the hour of our death. Amen.
1: Hail Mary, full of grace, the Lord is with thee. Blessed art thou amongst women, and blessed is the fruit of thy womb, Jesus.
2: Holy Mary, Mother of God, pray for us sinners, now and at the hour of our death. Amen.
1: Hail Mary, full of grace, the Lord is with thee. Blessed art thou amongst women, and blessed is the fruit of thy womb, Jesus.
2: Holy Mary, Mother of God, pray for us sinners, now and at the hour of our death. Amen.
1: Hail Mary, full of grace, the Lord is with thee. Blessed art thou amongst women, and blessed is the fruit of thy womb, Jesus.
2: Holy Mary, Mother of God, pray for us sinners, now and at the hour of our death. Amen.
1: Hail Mary, full of grace, the Lord is with thee. Blessed art thou amongst women, and blessed is the fruit of thy womb, Jesus.
2: Holy Mary, Mother of God, pray for us sinners, now and at the hour of our death. Amen.
1: Hail Mary, full of grace, the Lord is with thee. Blessed art thou amongst women, and blessed is the fruit of thy womb, Jesus.
2: Holy Mary, Mother of God, pray for us sinners, now and at the hour of our death. Amen.
1: Hail Mary, full of grace, the Lord is with thee. Blessed art thou amongst women, and blessed is the fruit of thy womb, Jesus.
2: Holy Mary, Mother of God, pray for us sinners, now and at the hour of our death. Amen.
1: Hail Mary, full of grace, the Lord is with thee. Blessed art thou amongst women, and blessed is the fruit of thy womb, Jesus.
2: Holy Mary, Mother of God, pray for us sinners, now and at the hour of our death. Amen.
1: Hail Mary, full of grace, the Lord is with thee. Blessed art thou amongst women, and blessed is the fruit of thy womb, Jesus.
2: Holy Mary, Mother of God, pray for us sinners, now and at the hour of our death. Amen.
1: Hail Mary, full of grace, the Lord is with thee. Blessed art thou amongst women, and blessed is the fruit of thy womb, Jesus.
2: Holy Mary, Mother of God, pray for us sinners, now and at the hour of our death. Amen.
1: Glory be to the Father, and to the Son, and to the Holy Spirit.
2: As it was in the beginning,

0: The fifth luminous mystery, the institution of the Holy Eucharist. We pray for the grace to love Jesus truly present in the Holy Eucharist. Our Father, who art in heaven, hallowed be thy name. Thy kingdom come, thy will be done, on earth as it is in heaven.
1: Give us this day our daily bread, and forgive us our trespasses, as we forgive those who trespass against us. And lead us not into temptation, but deliver us from evil. Amen.
0: Hail Mary, full of grace, the Lord is with thee. Blessed art thou among women, and blessed is the fruit of thy womb, Jesus.
1: Holy Mary, Mother of God, pray for us sinners, now and at the hour of our death. Amen.
0: Hail Mary, full of grace, the Lord is with thee. Blessed art thou among women, and blessed is the fruit of thy womb, Jesus.
1: Holy Mary, Mother of God, pray for us sinners, now and at the hour of our death. Amen.
0: Hail Mary, full of grace, the Lord is with thee. Blessed art thou among women, and blessed is the fruit of thy womb, Jesus.
1: Holy Mary, Mother of God, pray for us sinners, now and at the hour of our death. Amen.
0: Hail Mary, full of grace, the Lord is with thee. Blessed art thou among women, and blessed is the fruit of thy womb, Jesus.
1: Holy Mary, Mother of God, pray for us sinners, now and at the hour of our death. Amen.
0: Hail Mary, full of grace, the Lord is with thee. Blessed art thou among women, and blessed is the fruit of thy womb, Jesus.
1: Holy Mary, Mother of God, pray for us sinners, now and at the hour of our death. Amen.
0: Hail Mary, full of grace, the Lord is with thee. Blessed art thou among women, and blessed is the fruit of thy womb, Jesus.
1: Holy Mary, Mother of God, pray for us sinners, now and at the hour of our death. Amen.
0: Hail Mary, full of grace, the Lord is with thee. Blessed art thou among women, and blessed is the fruit of thy womb, Jesus.
1: Holy Mary, Mother of God, pray for us sinners, now and at the hour of our death. Amen.
0: Hail Mary, full of grace, the Lord is with thee. Blessed art thou among women, and blessed is the fruit of thy womb, Jesus.
1: Holy Mary, Mother of God, pray for us sinners, now and at the hour of our death. Amen.
0: Hail Mary, full of grace, the Lord is with thee. Blessed art thou among women, and blessed is the fruit of thy womb, Jesus.
1: Holy Mary, Mother of God, pray for us sinners, now and at the hour of our death. Amen.
0: Hail Mary, full of grace, the Lord is with thee. Blessed art thou among women, and blessed is the fruit of thy womb, Jesus.
1: Holy Mary, Mother of God, pray for us sinners, now and at the hour of our death. Amen.
0: Glory be to the Father, and to the Son, and to the Holy Spirit.
1: As it was in the beginning, is now, and ever shall be, world without end. Amen.
2: O my Jesus,
1: forgive us our sins, save us from the fires of hell. Lead all souls to heaven, especially those in most need of thy mercy.

0: gracious advocate, thine eyes of mercy towards us, and after this our exile, show unto us the blessed fruit of thy womb, Jesus. O clement, O loving, O sweet Virgin Mary.
1: Pray for us, O Holy Mother of God,
0: that we may be worthy of the promises of Christ. In the name of the Father, and of the Son, and of the Holy Spirit. Amen.

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From this day, all generations will call me blessed. The Almighty has done great things for me.

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He has cast down the mighty from their thrones, and he has lifted up the lowly. He has filled the hungry with great things, and the rich he has sent away empty. He has come to the help of his servant Israel, for he has remembered his promise of mercy, the promise he made to our fathers, to Abraham,

Hey everybody, I'm William Hours. I'm a freshman here at Ave Maria, and this is my testimony. So, I have a great family. I was blessed to be born and grew up Catholic. I have three awesome sisters and two great parents. We've always been pretty close family. My parents, super supportive, always. My sisters are my best friends. I'm from Louisiana, really close, big family. It was a blessing growing up. And I started off going to Catholic elementary school. And then after that, I was homeschooled for a while. Going to co-ops, not always Catholic, but it was good stuff. And I think during that time, I was pretty close to my family. It was a blessing to be homeschooled for sure, just to have a faith-based education during that time. And then I guess the conflict with my story generally starts whenever I'm homeschooled through middle school, and then I go back to real school in the eighth grade. I've always played sports and been pretty competitive in it. So I had that desire to play in high school for real school. And whenever I went to a great, it was a Christian private school, it wasn't Catholic, but it was a good thing. But whenever I got there, my mom was reluctant to send me just because, I don't know, she had inkling that this formation that we'd formed at home would be maybe kind of penetrated and corroded with the world. I got to eighth grade and nothing crazy, but I could see like I was easily influenced. It started with just like mischievous stuff and joking around in the classroom, as well as just causing some trouble. I was always a good student, still focused on sports a lot, but I got to the ninth grade and I was exposed to some partying and some drinking and different substance abuse.

I didn't know how to say no at that time. And looking back, I wish I could have been that better example, but I was still weak as well. So we were all a really tight group all throughout high school, but it just kind of progressed. Freshman year was that little taste. And then by summer going into sophomore year, it was a lot more. Sophomore year was a big struggle just because I was leaning on that kind of stuff and was not trying to develop any kind of personal or intimate relationship with Christ. It was sports and social time. I was growing more distant with my family. I think it was later that the spring of 2023, a close friend from he was my best friend in elementary school. And then as we got older, we went to different schools. We were still good friends and we saw each other. He passed away. And that was, as a 16-year-old, that was really hard. Just trying to find something to take my mind off of it at all times, trying to run away from my problems. I went to a Steubenville and I had a small encounter, like another seed was planted, another thing was like struck in my heart. But because of that encounter, I was so convicted, and I had that healthy, holy guilt in my actions. So coming into that, my senior year, it was a great summer. I loved it so much, but I kind of ended off with a big bang, almost like that last dance. And after the end of that summer, of a lot of unhealthy activity, I knew something had to change. So I just jumped into it. I just said, okay, before my senior year, every single day before I go to school, wake up 15, 20 minutes early, pray a rosary. And it just, so I, not even knowing, I had to almost relearn how to pray the rosary. And then September 13th of 2024, that year, a good close friend in our class passed away in a car accident, and that kind of just brought everyone down. I feel like God became really silent in my life, but thankfully my mother really helped me during that time. She kind of just kept on asking, kept on coming to me, and then just kind of cracked me. I just kind of opened up for the first time in who knows how long, and then it kind of becoming like a habitual thing, a healthy thing. And my mom's been asking me to go to spiritual direction since I was, since she noticed something changing about me. And I had always pushed it away. And at this point in my life, God had really let me fall on my face, thankfully. And I said, yes, please bring me to spiritual direction. My spiritual director is a priest in Baton Rouge, Louisiana, and Father Andrew, and it helped me so much. Just continually talking things out, what I'm struggling with, and being honest in my prayer. Father Andrew told me, whenever I said, the Lord's just not close to me. I'm giving him everything I have, and I'm being ignored. He said, Will, sometimes the Lord is so close that it's blinding to our human eyes. His light is shining so bright in your life that you can't see it. His voice is so loud that it's deafening to your ears. And that stuck with me since that day. So anytime I'm in those times of desolation, I lean back on that quote from Father Andrew. And more steps started coming in my spiritual life. And I learned the importance of expression and talking it out, of community. I started seeing counseling. I started going to more spiritual direction, started praying more, being honest within my prayer. So I really had to lean on the Lord, and I just prayed all summer long after my senior year going into college. Lord, please, please, please provide me with a healthy community. Brothers and sisters, that are strong in their Catholic faith that I can lean on and grow with and have fun with as well.

my plan was to go to LSU with all my buddies and be there at home for my 4 years. And my mom, early on, whenever I was looking for colleges, my senior year, she told me about Ave Maria, and I immediately shut it down. But she kept on planting those seeds, talking to me, putting it in my ear. And it wasn't until that I had that realization that I need Catholic community, and I need to surround myself with the people I want to be like in order to get to heaven, that I realized that Ave might really be an option. And I started looking into it. And it's in Florida. It's on the beach. It's great community. Got the opportunity to play basketball. The Lord just started opening up so many doors. And into that summer, I said, Lord, please bless me with good community. And I got here, and that's all I got. I just showered with love and great friends and great people. And a true devotion and consecration to our mother. And looking back on it, I got here and reflected, and I thought about that first conviction. Will, just pray the rosary, one a day, at the beginning of my senior year. And I realized that was Mary trying to bring me back to her son in order to come to her college. And one final message I'd like to leave with y'all is that you're never alone, first of all, even whenever you don't hear anything. But pray to the Mother of Christ. Develop a devotion to Mary. Pray the rosary every single day. She wants to take your hand, she wants to hold you tight, and she wants to bring you to her son, okay? You may feel like you're stuck in a spot in life. You may be too deep to get out of it. You're never too deep, I promise. Mary will pull you right up, bring you to her son. Jesus loves and cherishes you so, so much. So develop a devotion to Our Lady, and pray hard every single day. And don't give up. Keep going. There's ups and downs in life, but God's always there. God bless, guys.

0: All right, next we have Kate Lyons. Let's bring her on. Come on out here, Kate. She's a college student, local college student. So, Kate, what song are you going to sing for us today?
1: I'm singing Burn from Hamilton.
0: Oh, from the musical.
1: Yes.
0: The very popular musical. All right, wonderful. Why did you choose to do this one? Just, you know.
1: I was in a voice lesson class last semester, and this is what I sang for my recital.
0: Nice. So you feel confident about it?
1: Yes.
0: That's awesome. All right, let's hear it for Kate.

Welcome, Maria Vision. We are honored to receive the torch of peace in our community. Thanks God for being here today. We are praying today the Holy Rosary for all our intentions. We especially pray for every child. We want to get peace and love them, to feel your love, and give them the peace for your love.

0: my name is Guadalupe. I love God and I want everyone to pray the Holy Rosary.
1: We were gathered today to pray the Holy Rosary, and we pray

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Remember that your life is in God's hands, and that putting your trust into Him and building a connection with Him will really benefit you and can increase your chances of having a nice and loving relationship with Jesus.

0: The spiritual aspect really helps me because Jesus is truly present.
1: Well, it's been it's an honor to have the Holy Eucharist here in our Lady Star of the Sea in St. Mary's. It's a pleasure working with this amazing team and, you know, receive the Holy Eucharist and having everybody here. Well, the Eucharist and Jesus Christ is very important to me and my family. We always preach, you know, teach our children at home, and it starts at home when we teach our children what the importance is of having Jesus in our life, because He is our Lord and our Savior. He is the way, the truth, and the life. And without God, without Jesus Christ, we can't do anything. He is our everything, and we need, when we come together as a community and as a family, when He is in the center of your family, that is all that matters. I thank them every day by praying, by doing the Holy Rosary, and just thanking them and asking with thanksgiving.

be the second receivers of the Eucharistic pilgrimage here in Southeast Georgia. This is a monumental moment for not just us in general, but me as a newly convert. And I am so grateful to experience this, as this is truly larger than me. And it puts a lot into perspective for life, and that there's more to this than just us. Jesus has helped me because I am a mother and I have a daughter, and it puts into perspective childlike faith. Mary has personally helped me become a better mother and a better spouse

The spiritual aspect really helps me because Jesus is truly present, and there's nothing like it. It puts me into a space of sacredness and holiness. That I yearn for. And it truly helps me look at life in different views and lenses and to be grateful for the moments that I have. It's such a blessing to be a part of this, and I hope everyone can enjoy this and truly have a spiritual aspect with this.

0: All right, we're getting near the end here. Only a few more acts to come up. The next one is the Guerra family. Come on out, Guerras. You have to choose who's going to speak for the... We have so many Guerras around here singing. Okay, so tell me about the shirts, because obviously you chose your costume in a specific way.
1: So, it's good that you exist. We were looking for something that we all have and that kind of fits today. So, just our message to everyone. It's good you exist.
0: Does it have anything to do with your song?
1: Kind of.
0: Is the name of your song?
1: So, the name of our song is One Day, and it kind of talks about hope and like one day things will, like, you know, people will say, no fighting, you know, things will be better. Having hope.
0: Okay.
1: So,
2: yeah.
0: Okay, let's hear for the Guerra family.
1: Thank you.

Dear children, today I invite you to bear witness to your faith in the colors of spring. Let this be a faith of hope and courage. My children, may your faith not waver in any situation, not even in this time of trial. Go forward bravely with the risen Christ toward heaven, which is your goal. I accompany you on this path of holiness, and I place all of you in my Immaculate Heart. Thank you for having responded to my call.

0: Mother Church knows, in fact, that these means, if used correctly, provide valuable help to the human race, since they contribute effectively to resting and cultivating the Spirit and to propagating and strengthening the kingdom of God.
1: Dana, you said something.

Catholic Church, founded by Christ the Lord to bring salvation to all men, and consequently, urged by the need to evangelize, considers that part of its mission is to preach the message of salvation with the help also of the media. Every day is a new adventure. We take the gospel to the entire world in a new and creative way, 24 hours, creating content for the whole family. 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Everything considered with the goal to rescue values and lead the world toward holiness.

take care of us and the friends who walk by your side. We thank you for the joy of your love. May we never be blind to the beauty that surrounds us, but may we always walk in the spirit of praise and thanksgiving for your wonderful works. We thank you that you cleanse our sins, which are very heavy burdens on our hearts. All praise to you, Lord, in the Blessed Sacrament. Thank you, Lord, for all the blessings you pour out in your tabernacle and in the church. Thank you for the strength of your Blessed Sacraments. All praise to you, Jesus, in the Blessed Sacrament. The ends of the earth marvel at your wonders. The whole earth, from sunrise to sunset, filled with your joy. Give thanks to the Lord. Please open the doors of hope, holiness to us. We will enter and give thanks. This is the door of the Lord, through which the righteous may enter. We will thank you that you have responded to our call and that you have saved us. The stone which the builders discarded, it has become the cornerstone. This is the work of the Lord. Lord, what a wonder for our eyes to behold. This very day was made by you, the Lord. We rejoice and rejoice. We offer our heartfelt thanks to you, Lord, in the Blessed Sacrament of the altar. O Lord, grant us your salvation. May you be forever blessed and praised. The Lord God is indeed our light. We give thanks to you, Lord, because you are good, because your mercy is eternal and your love lasts forever. Glory be to the Father, to the Son, and to the Holy Spirit, as it was in the beginning, is now, and ever shall be, forever. Amen.

And now we pray the Te Deum, dear Jesus. It's a prayer of the Church in praise and thanksgiving to you and God the Father and the Holy Spirit. The Te Deum. You are God, we praise you. You are the Lord, we acclaim you. You are the Eternal Father, all creation worships you. To you, all angels, all the powers of heaven, cherubim and seraphim, sing in endless praise. Holy, holy, holy, Lord God of power and might, heaven and earth are full of your glory. The glorious company of apostles praise you. The noble fellowship of prophets praise you. The white-robed army of martyrs praise you. Throughout the world, the Holy Church acclaims you. Father of majesty unbounded, your true and only Son, worthy of all worship, and the Holy Spirit, advocate and guide. You, Christ, are the King of glory, the eternal Son of the Father. When you became man to set us free, you did not spurn the virgin's womb. You overcame the sting of death and opened the kingdom of heaven to all believers. You are seated at the right hand in glory. We believe that you will come and be our judge. Come then, Lord, and help your people, bought with the price of your own blood, and bring us with your saints to glory everlasting. We thank you, Lord. We love you and praise you and worship you. And today, dear viewers, welcome to this time together with Jesus in the Blessed Sacrament. It is Thursday. In ordinary time. We will read again from the Magnificat, most of the beautiful readings for today. Thursday of the ninth week in ordinary time. The entrance art antiphon. Turn to me and have mercy on me, O Lord, for I am alone and poor. See my loneliness and sufferings, and take away all my sins, my God. And the collect prayer. O God, whose providence never fails in its designs, keep from us, we humbly beseech you, all that might harm us, and grant all that works good for our souls. Through our Lord Jesus Christ, your Son, who lives and reigns with you in the unity of the Holy Spirit, God forever and ever. Amen. And the first reading is from the second letter of St. Paul to Timothy. Beloved, remember Jesus Christ, raised from the dead, a descendant of David. Such is my gospel, for which I am suffering, even to the point of chains like a criminal. But the word of God is not chained. Therefore, I bear with everything for the sake of those who are chosen, so that they too may obtain salvation that is in Christ Jesus, together with eternal glory. This saying is trustworthy. If we have died with him, we shall also live with him. If we persevere, we shall also reign with him. But if we deny him, he will deny us. If we are unfaithful, he remains faithful, for he cannot deny himself. Remind people of these things and charge them before God to stop disputing about words. This serves no useful purpose, since it harms those who listen. Be eager to present yourself as acceptable to God, a workman who causes no disgrace,
imparting the word of truth without deviation. The word of the Lord. Thanks to you, Lord Jesus Christ. And the psalm in today's Mass is from Psalm 25. Our response is, Teach me your ways, O Lord. Your ways, O Lord, make known to me. Teach me your paths. Guide me in your truth and teach me, for you are God, my Savior. And our response, Teach me your ways, O Lord. Good and upright is the Lord. Thus he shows sinners the way. He guides the humble to justice. He teaches the humble his way. And we pray, Teach me your ways, O Lord. All the paths of the Lord are kindness and constancy toward those who keep his covenant and his decrees. The friendship of the Lord is with those who fear him, and his covenant for their instruction. And our response is, Teach me your ways, O Lord. And today too is Thursday. It's this day in which we commemorate and celebrate the Eucharistic Supper, the Last Supper of the Lord Jesus Christ, where he instituted the priesthood, starting with his apostles. So we also remember today all the priests who have served us, who have helped us. And without the priests, there are no sacraments of Jesus, no Mass, no baptism, no confession. Only with the priesthood, dear Jesus, did you think about the sacraments and you think about God, who will administer to us your graces and blessings in persona Christi or in your person. So to remember our priests, who we remember them in gratitude, we remember them also to help their needs in intercession for many of their needs and their desires to be more holy. We pray the litany for priests. This was written by Cardinal Richard Cushing. O Almighty, Eternal God, our Father, look upon the face of your Son, and for love of him, who is the Eternal High Priest, have pity on your priest. Remember, most compassionate God, that they are but weak and frail human beings. Stir up in them the grace of their vocation, which is in them, so that they may never do anything in the slightest degree unworthy of their sublime vocation. O Jesus, our eternal High Priest, we pray for your faithful and fervent priests. We pray for your unfaithful and tepid priests. We pray for your priests laboring at home or abroad in distant mission fields. We pray for your tempted priest. We pray for our young priests. We pray for your dying priest. We pray for the souls of your priests in purgatory. But above all, we commend to you the priest dearest to us, the priest who baptized us, the priest who absolved us from our sins, the priest at whose masses we assist, the priest who taught and instructed us about you in your holy scriptures, the priest who helped and encouraged us to accept you as our Lord and Savior, and all the priests whom you have sent to touch our lives and those of our loved ones.
So let us pray for the Holy Father. Please fill him with your grace, O Lord. For the cardinals, bishops, and archbishops, please give them your gifts, O Lord. For our diocesan priest, never leave them, O Lord. For our priests in seminary work, please give them your wisdom, O Lord. For our priests in hospital work, please give them constancy, Lord. For our priests who are ill, please heal them, Lord. For our priests who are in danger, please deliver them, Lord. For our priests who are weak, please strengthen them, O Lord. For our priests who are poor, please relieve them, O Lord. For our priests who are zealous, please help them, Lord. For our priests who want to love you, enkindle their hearts, Lord. For our priests who are sad, console them, O Lord. For our priests who are worried, please give them peace, O Lord. For priests who are old, please sustain them, O Lord. For our priests who are young, impel them for your glory, Lord. For priests who are alone, please accompany them, Lord. For our missionary priest, please protect them, O Lord. For priests who are preachers, please enlighten them, O Lord. For priests who direct souls, please instruct them, O Lord. For our parish priest, make them perfect, Lord. For priests and religious who have died, please bring them to glory, Lord. For all the church militant and suffering, Lord, have mercy. And now for all the priests, dear Jesus, please give them your wisdom, Lord. Please give them virtues. Give them patience and charity. Please give them obedience and kindness. Please give them a burning zeal for souls. Please give them an intense love for the Eucharist. Please give them loyalty to the Pope and their bishops. Please give them respect for their dignity. Please give them a great love for Mary. Please give them rectitude for justice. Please give them the gift of counsel. Please give them strength in their labors. Please give them peace in their sufferings. Please give them humility and generosity. For our priests, dear Lord, please let them be the light of souls. Let them be the salt of the earth. Let them practice sacrifice and self-denial. Let them kindle hearts with the love of Mary. Let them be utter Christ. Let them be holy in body and soul. May they be men of prayer. May faith shine forth in them. May they be faithful to their priestly vocation. May their hands know only how to bless. May they burn with love for you and for your blessed mother. May all their steps be for the glory of God. May the Holy Spirit possess them and give them his gifts and fruits in abundance. Let us pray. O God, Father, Son, and Holy Spirit, you are the soul and the life of the church. Hear the prayers we offer for priests. We ask this through the Immaculate Heart of Mary, their protector and guide. Amen. And also today, dear viewers, dear Jesus, we're praying the novena to the Sacred Heart of Jesus for our country. It is the second day now. This prayer was composed by the bishops for all parishes to pray. And we are in day two of the novena, June 4th, Thursday. The Heart of Jesus
source of justice and love. When contemplating the Sacred Heart as the source of justice and love, we connect Christ's love for us with our love for others. As Pope Francis said in Dilexit Nos, our best response to the love of Christ's heart is to love our brothers and sisters. There's no greater way for us to return love for love. So as we meditate on the love of Christ, let us pray this prayer to the Sacred Heart of Jesus for love and mercy. Lord Jesus, you gave your life to us. Your Sacred Heart is ablaze with love. Your hand extends towards us and towards all, offering love, mercy, and healing. Sacred Heart of Jesus, may your love transform us. Burn away our hesitation, that we may become your love and radiate your mercy. Amen. And tomorrow, Jesus will do day 3 of the novena. On the last day of the novena, your viewers and Jesus, our U.S. bishops, will consecrate the United States of America to your Sacred Heart. Dear Jesus, continue blessing our country. Continue granting us the graces needed to fulfill our destiny among nations and in your kingdom. Help us to always do your will, to be a shining example of the Catholic and Christian faith in the world. And now we pray for the petitions sent to us by you, dear viewers, and we thank you for calling into our prayer line. Let us pray together with Jesus for the many petitions we have received. There's a call from Marge. We pray for her children, Patricia and Laura, and for her family and friends. Dear Jesus, please hear our prayers for them. Please bless them and grant them the graces they need. And all families and peoples who have called in their petitions, grant them, dear Jesus, their prayers in your most holy will, in your most holy time, in your most holy ways. And there's a call from California from Brenda. We pray for the healing of her broken ankle, for her sores, and for her to find a good nurse and doctor to help her in this problem. We pray, dear Jesus, for many people ailing right now, in need of healing. Please help them also find the medical and professional help they need for this illness. And there's a call from Josephine from New York. We pray for the healing of her hands and fingers. And there's a call from Mona from San Antonio. We pray for her husband who just died and for her. Dear Jesus, we pray for all the grieving families right now. And we especially pray for the holy souls. Please help have mercy on them, dear Jesus. Please purify and sanctify them, so they may join you in the beatific vision. It's a call from Robert from California. Strength, discipline, and determination. We pray for his needs, for virtues, dear Jesus, and for all those who are looking also for emotional and mental help. So bless all those, dear Jesus, looking for your help in this emotional and psychological way. And we have a call from Connie from Arizona.
We pray for her cousin who passed away and for his family and for her family. We pray again, dear Jesus, for the holy souls in purgatory. Have mercy on them. And please also bless the grieving family, especially those

who have recently died. And now we turn to Perla from San Antonio. We pray for her kids, for her to find a job, and for peace in her house, and for her son to quit drinking. Yes, dear Jesus, we pray for families. We pray for peace in the families, consolation, and for people to get along. We pray for forgiveness and harmony. And we especially pray for those who have addictions to drink, drugs, and other things, dear Jesus. Please grant them the grace, the strength to fight these addictions. Pray to our Blessed Mother and to the Holy Spirit to help them. And there's a call from Marjorie of Pennsylvania. We pray for her daughter Patricia's healing. And Gail from Texas, we pray for family problems and his personal conflicts. Dear Jesus, please hear your prayers and your great mercy and love. And from Michigan, we pray for Linda, who lives alone and has many problems. Yes, we pray for the lonely, dear Jesus, and those seeking company, friendship, and love. Help them, Jesus. We're not meant to be alone. We're always meant to be with others and with you. Grant us, dear Jesus, the friends, the family, and yourself as company in our journey on earth. And there's a call from Alabama. We pray for her serious family problems. Help her, Jesus. And from Connie from Arizona, she's asking prayers for her conversion. And please protect her from bad thoughts and help during prayer. Yes, dear Jesus, thank you for those who have journeyed towards you. You're asking for the strength, the perseverance, and the wisdom to deepen their conversion and their faith. Holy Spirit, help them with perseverance and your gift of wisdom. And there's a call from Pennsylvania from John. We pray for his health, mother, family, and finances. We pray for those also struggling right now and trying to find jobs, dear Jesus. Please help them provide for themselves, for their families, and especially grant them the resources, the people, and the means to find these jobs and to find financial help. And there's a call from Adelaide of Texas. She prays for her needs and for her family. Help her, dear Lord. And Tina from Texas, we pray for her mother, Rosario, for her family, and for her health. Mr. Jesus, bless all mothers, especially the elderly and the sick. Help them, dear Blessed Mother, as they've raised their families. And in their needs right now, grant them strength and patience. And a call from Jerry from Texas. We pray for his health and needs. In your mercy, Lord, please hear his prayers. And for Maria, we pray for her mother, Maria also, who is dying. Bless all those, dear Jesus, who are close to death, coming to you soon. Please help them settle their affairs on earth, dear Jesus, reconcile, forgive, and get closer to you in these last moments of their lives.
dear Holy Spirit, dear Saint Joseph, please prepare them for their journey. And have mercy, dear Jesus, on their souls. And there's a call from Stephen of Alabama. We prayed for him to restore his mind, body, and spirit in Christ. Yes, we pray for those who are in deeper need of conversion, dear Jesus, for healing of mind, body, and soul. Together with Stephen, we pray for these gifts of healing. And from Texas, Maria, we pray for the healing of her breathing. Help all those, dear Jesus, especially this time of allergies and respiratory illnesses. Grant us, Lord Jesus, healing. And there's a call from Adelaida from California. We pray for her daughter, Elena, who was in an accident. Bless all those, dear Jesus, in traumatic situations and accidents who are suffering in hospitals right now, who are healing and recovering from these tragic situations. Grant them the healing, grant them the help, and especially the support from their families and friends. And there's a call from Juanita, who needs a new job. We pray for those, Jesus, looking for jobs right now. And for Karen, for their personal intentions. Dear Jesus, we ask your help, your mercy, and your love for all these petitions. And we encourage all the viewers to call in their petitions into the prayer line so we can pray for you when we see Jesus in the Blessed Sacrament today. And now, dear Jesus, we thank you for this beautiful time together. And to praise you and adore you, we will pray. We'll pray right now, dear Jesus, the divine praises. Blessed be God. Blessed be his holy name. Blessed be Jesus Christ, true God and true man. Blessed be the name of Jesus. Blessed be his most sacred heart. Blessed be his most precious blood. Blessed be Jesus in the most holy sacrament of the altar. Blessed be the Holy Spirit, the Paraclete. Blessed be the great Mother of God, Mary, most holy. Blessed be her holy and immaculate conception. Blessed be her glorious assumption. Blessed be the name of Mary, Virgin and Mother. Blessed be Saint Joseph, her most chaste spouse. Blessed be God in his angels and in his saints. We thank you, Lord, for this wonderful time together. And we thank the viewers for calling in their intentions and petitions. And we ask your blessings now on everybody. And grant us the graces today and every day, dear Jesus, to be closer to you. In the name of the Father, and of the Son, and of the Holy Spirit, Amen.

0: I have found many difficult moments in my life where peace seemed to have gone away, and sometimes I realized that prayer is the way to get back to peace. And during those very difficult moments, I have found that if I just take the time and pray to God and really commit myself to trusting in Jesus, Jesus, I trust in you. When I do that, I always get this enormous feeling of peace coming into my heart, coming into my life. And somehow those problems, those difficult moments that I was having begin to wane away, begin to leave, begin to depart. It's that moment when you really realize that we have to trust in Jesus. And when you do that and you trust in God, then those problems, those difficult moments always seem to like go away, and solutions start coming up. And it's not a coincidence. You know, sometimes I think it's a coincidence, but it's not. It's God coming into my life and actually giving me that inner peace and to be able to work through and solve those problems. So for me, that inner peace comes through the trust in Jesus and trusting God.
1: There are many things I strive for in my life. One is I strive to lead a life of holiness, to lead a holy life. I strive to lead a life of prayer, a life of love I pray to the Lord to have love in my heart. And one of the things that's very important to me is to have peace. I always pray to have peace in my heart, the peace that you can really only find in Jesus Christ. I'm blessed because I have a home that I find is filled with peace, and I just feel like I'm so fortunate and so blessed to have that in my life, in my home, to have a home life filled with peace, a family that brings me peace. And I know that when I don't feel a peace in my heart, I can find it in prayer, I can find it in the Blessed Sacrament. But having peace in our lives is one of the most important things that we can have as Christians.

Well, Our Lady is the first one who loved the Lord Jesus from the first moment of his conception to his birth. And of course, as Our Lady of La Leche, she's nursing him. She's giving of her totality to the Lord. And so that devotion continues, and that we today, we give ourselves totally to the Lord through the Eucharist, that he gives himself to us, that in the Eucharist, he gives us his body, his blood, his soul, and divinity. And so we come together in that intimate kiss, that intimate love of unity with the Lord. So pilgrims come to the shrine for many different reasons. One group comes because it was the beginning of evangelization in the United States, that in 1565, that people came and they shared the faith with the indigenous population with love, and they were received in love. And that has continued throughout the centuries. And so people come here to be able to recognize the start of that and to continue to share it, that our country still needs to hear the message of the gospel. They need to hear the good news that God is with us, that we are not on our own. And so they come here to feel the love of the Lord, to sense the Lord in the Eucharist, and then to have the strength to go out and evangelize. The other set of pilgrims who come have a great devotion to Our Lady, that many of them come to ask her intercession. Our Lady of La Leche is the nursing mother, the protecting mother. And so they come and say, Blessed Mother Mary, protect me. I desire to share the love you had with a child with my own child. And so they come and they ask her intercession. Many have been unable to conceive. They've tried different ways. They've tried different things. And they come and they put themselves at her feet, under her mantle, and into her embrace, asking her to intercede that they might conceive. And through her intercession, many have conceived. Others have had many miscarriages, and they still desperately want a safe childbirth. And so they ask her intercession, and many of them have had the miracle of a safe childbirth. Others have come because the doctors are telling them that their child has an illness and they should have an abortion, but they don't want to have an abortion. So they come and they ask Our Lady to protect this child. And she intercedes, and the child is born. And while maybe not 100% perfect, but who is 100% perfect? But they have this child, and this child lives a long life to give glory to God. And so many different reasons that people come to this shrine, but mainly to come to ask the Lord, to ask Our Lady to be with them, to hold their hand, to say, I'm not alone in this world, that God is with me. And if God is with me, I can live a beautiful life giving glory to him. People in our world today are lost. They're searching. We hear so many of our young people are turning to AI for relationships. People are looking for what is their purpose in life. And so Our Lady

Lady, this shrine, this National Eucharistic Pilgrimage is to say that you are loved. You are a child of God. You are important, that the Lord loves you. It's not about how much money you make. It's not about how many relationships you have or how famous you are. It's just knowing that you are loved and your fellow Catholics, your fellow citizens love you and care for you, and that the Lord is there. And we have that message to say you're not alone, and people need to hear that. The other thing is, we all make mistakes. We all commit sin. We all do things wrong. We all have regrets. Our society says one strike and you're out, and there is no forgiveness, that your reputation is shot and we're going to spit you out. And yet this shrine, this national pilgrimage, our Catholic faith says, we forgive you. You are not defined by your sin. That we see a beauty within you. We see something within you beyond that sin. That's the faith that the Lord did. He died. He took the punishment of sin upon himself so that we don't need to be punished. And he says, I love you. You're a sinner. I love you. And he hangs on the cross, and his arms are outstretched on the cross in a big hug to hug each and every one of us.

Dear children, return to prayer, because those who pray are not afraid of the future. Those who pray are open to life and respect the lives of others. Those who pray, my beloved little ones, truly feel the profound freedom of the children of God and, with a truly joyful and grateful heart, diligently serve the greater good of all mankind, their cherished brothers and sisters. Because God is love and freedom. Therefore, my little ones, when someone wants to put chains on you and use you for their own ends, that does not come from God, because God is love and gives His peace to every creature. That is why He sent me, to help you grow on the path of holiness. Thank you for having responded to my call.

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You are the light of the world. Preach the gospel to all creation. Because you say so, I will let down the nets. Maria Visión is a broadcast network that shows the ideal way of life found in the daily struggle of mankind to achieve eternal life. 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

Okay, so we start the second reflection on understanding Catholic martyrdom. And I begin with a reading from the letter of Saint Jude, from verse 5 on. It's only one chapter. Judgment on the ungodly. Now I desire to remind you, though you were once for all fully informed, that he who saved a people out of the land of Egypt afterward destroyed those who did not believe, and the angels that did not keep their own position but left their proper dwelling have been kept by him in eternal chains in the deepest darkness until the judgment of the great day. Just as Sodom and Gomorrah and the surrounding cities, which likewise acted immorally and indulged in unnatural lust, serve as an example by undergoing a punishment of eternal fire. Yet, in like manner, these men in their dreamings defile the flesh, reject authority, and revile the glorious ones. But when the archangel Michael, contending with the devil, disputed about the body of Moses, he did not presume to pronounce a reviling judgment upon him, but said, "The Lord rebuke you." But these men revile whatever they do not understand, and by those things that they know by instinct as irrational animals do, they are destroyed.

Woe to them, for they walk in the way of Cain, and abandon themselves to the sake of gain in Balaam's errors, and perish in Korah's rebellion. These are blemishes on your love feast, as they boldly carouse together, looking after themselves, waterless clouds, carried along by winds, fruitless trees in late autumn, twice dead, uprooted, wild waves of the sea, casting up the foam of their own shame, wandering stars for whom the deepest darkness has been reserved forever. The word of the Lord. A very tough letter. And also the most incredible passage of this letter, especially in what I read, is something that a lot of Catholics don't know and never discern about it. And it is the battle between Saint Michael the Archangel and Satan for the body of Moses. See, Satan wanted to turn Moses into a god, because he knew those Hebrews were idolaters and they will worship any false gods. So Moses was the perfect one to be worshiped because he was the great prophet. And so Satan wanted that body of Moses to be taken to the Hebrews from the mountain where he died. But Saint Michael the Archangel took the body of Moses and took it up to heaven. You can see that there are a few prophets like Elias, Enoch, and Moses that were taken with their bodies to heaven. And you can see in the Transfiguration how Elias and Moses appear with Jesus, meaning they are holding their physical selves also like Our Lady. Very few have received that grace, because we will receive that grace in the last judgment, that we receive our body. But they took it with them, a grace of God. And it's good to know this and good to understand what the archangel, what St. Jude is trying to say. He's trying to say that even with Satan, we cannot pretend to be the power, because the power is only God. And you see, St. Michael the Archangel, being the prince of the heavenly host, he didn't rebuke Satan. He told him, "May Lord rebuke you. May the Lord rebuke you." He mentioned God to rebuke him. He didn't say, "I rebuke you," like all these Christian sects that do deliverance prayers. They rebuke in their name, using Jesus' name, but they rebuke themselves, right? And you can never rebuke a demon on your name or do it on your own. You have to do it the way God is going to do it. He is the only authority we have. And it's so good to understand this, because this places you in the first commandment. And to go into Catholic martyrdom, we have to go into the basis of our church, the beginning. We were talking in the past reflection about the apostles before Pentecost, how they didn't have it in them to die for Jesus. They were so afraid, so filled with fears, because they were filled of themselves. They were all about themselves, so they didn't want to lose their lives. But once they received the Holy Spirit, then that fear disappeared. So martyrdom came in. They didn't care to die. They were adamant to go and die for the Lord. They faced death face to face. They confronted death, looking at death in the face and saying, "So what? We are going to proclaim Jesus, and we don't care if you kill us," right? And this is so important to understand what martyrdom means, especially today we live in a world of cowards, spiritually speaking, right? So many Catholics are just shy of the faith, and they don't testify in Jesus' behalf.
See, one time I was dining in a restaurant here in England, and I blessed the food, and I was with two of my missionaries. And as I was walking out of the restaurant, this rabbi, a Jewish rabbi, got up and said, "Excuse me," he said, "please do not ever stop doing what you did. It is important to thank God for what he gives us. People don't know. And by you doing that, you blessed all of us." And he says, "I'm going to make sure I do the same." And he was with his family, right? And he was not a Christian. He was a rabbi, right? But testifying for God could be the most little thing in the world. You see, sometimes we think that we need to do big things, but no, God is in the details. Little things become giants in the faith. A little smile, a little help. You see, sometimes you help people and you don't think that what you did was significant or important, but one day you realize that what you did was huge, because that littleness that you thought you gave was huge for the person that received it. See, because you never know with the thirst that someone drinks, right? And so we need to know that our works have to be selfless. See, we need to die to this self-love in order to be ready for the martyrdom God is asking us to live. And what martyrdom is not always the shedding of blood, physical blood. Martyrdom sometimes is testifying for Jesus, even though you lose your job, even though you may be persecuted in your society, even though you might be disregarded by your own family and friends. And all of these consequences of faith, when you testify for God, are part of a martyrdom. See, martyrdom has many levels. There are many levels of martyrdom, but they are all martyrdom. Because if you sacrifice yourself for Jesus, you are in a martyrdom. See, if you give yourself up and you do it for the Lord, then you are in a martyrdom, because you are not looking for self-gain. See, in the church, we have many people preaching and teaching. Some lay people, some religious, some priests, all walks of life in the church. And when you look at them, you can see how some of them are doing it for the money. Some of them are doing it for popularity, for fame, to get approval from people. Some people need that, right? And they look for it in the church because they don't get it anywhere else, and not even in their homes. So they become popular in the church. And this is almost psychological, but it's part of what happens in the church. And then some others are just liars and torment the people of God. They are instruments of the devil and preach heresies and preach errors and preach the wrong. And we have many of those too. You see them today, so easy to see them in YouTube and see Catholic preachers, and some of them are horrifying, the things they are preaching and teaching. And even when you go to some parishes and you find about pre-marriage preparation and pre-baptism and the catechumens and what they are teaching them, you know, it's just horrifying. You say, how could they ever teach this to the children or to couples that are going to get married? And these things are happening in the church. So all of this teaches us that in the church we have a body that is Antichrist. See, within the church. It belongs to the spirit of the Antichrist, belongs to the spirit of Judas Iscariot, and is always in the church. That's why Jesus left Judas to the Last Supper, because he is teaching us
There's

always going to be a Judas Iscariot in the church, the spirit of Judas. And don't be surprised about that. Don't be scandalized and don't be sad. What you have to do is you have to overcome these hurdles of finding these people, because sometimes they become obstacles in your work in the church. But still, God makes it up for you, because God is aware of this. And this, Jesus, how many times Jesus had situations with Judas Iscariot when he was complaining because they gave him these perfumes and bathed him, and he was complaining that should be given to the poor, and was making Jesus feel ashamed in front of everybody else. But Jesus always defended himself wisely. He was God. But Judas was always shooting at him. And you see, he didn't spare a moment to come after Jesus. And the most strange thing that happened among the apostles until the Last Supper is that you noticed that when Jesus mentioned that he was going to be betrayed by one of them, no one knew who the betrayer was, the traitor. No one knew the traitor. They all asked, is it you? Is it me? And then they asked Jesus to show them who he was. So imagine, Jesus knew all the time that Judas was a thief, a traitor, and he entrusted him with the money. Can you imagine something more contradictory than that? He was a thief, and Jesus gave him the money to administer. Then he was a liar, he was a traitor, and he was there with the apostles. When Jesus sent the apostles the first time, Judas was among them. And Judas was able to do exactly the same the other apostles did, because it wasn't Judas doing that. It was the Holy Spirit doing it through them. So it shows you that sometimes you go to confession with a priest that is living a terrible life. Sometimes priests are homosexuals or having a double life or, who knows, living in mortal sin. But you go into confession to them. It's the same case of Judas Iscariot laying hands on the sick and healing them, right? Because it wasn't Judas, it was the Holy Spirit. So forgiveness of sins is done through the priest, but by the Holy Spirit, not by the priest. So we have to remember, God uses everyone, regardless. He spoke through a mule to a false prophet, right? And we have to remember the grandiosity of God. God is capable of doing everything. So us, as soldiers and Catholic martyrs, we have to remember that our call is to testify every chance we get to testify for God. See, many parents sometimes are ashamed to proclaim the truth before the children because they are afraid to lose their friendship, or they are afraid of them. And human respect becomes bigger than the fear of God. And then you walk away from your martyrdom, because you are supposed to be a martyr among your children, among everyone. See, Jesus said, I came to bring a sword, mother against children, children against parents. See, and he told us how it was going to be. And you wonder, why is he saying that? Very simple. All of you probably have been through experiences where people very close to you despise you because you profess your faith the way you do, and they don't like you. See, they think you are fanatical or weird or too religious or whatever. So they get intimidated. But then when you come back, you bounce back from the rejection they give you, and you testify your faith. You enter into this martyrdom. You enter into this true martyrdom. And look, you see the apostles after Pentecost, the ones that they were fearing the most were the ones that ended up fearing the apostles. See, that's when you gain the strength. When you gain the power of God, you come back, and the ones that were after you, they are running away from you.
because you're carrying the power. But for that, you had to be strong enough to carry the power and to turn it around, to come from fear into strength, to come into the Spirit and the gifts of the Spirit, because God gave us the spirit of strength, and we have it in us. And we have to understand these gifts and understand that for us to die for the Lord, we need to be so sure that the Lord is our God and He's first above all things and everyone. We can think about this right now and dare to imagine if an army walks in here and point guns at us and ask us to deny Jesus as the Lord, what would you do? See, will you deny Jesus because you don't want to be killed? Or are you going to stand up and say, Jesus is my Lord and I am ready to die for Him? Are you going to do that with the guns pointing at you? And this is something you have to think about it. See, are you ready to do that? How many Catholics have been through that? Many. Many throughout the years. And that blood is the blood we are fed from. Because we are here being Catholics because many shed the blood and that became Christ's blood, the mystical body of Christ that continues on, flowing until the return of Jesus through the martyrs' blood. So here today, we are standing on the English martyrs, right? All of them. Not too far from here, they kill hundreds of them and all around here. And that blood is feeding us today. We are here and we can call ourselves Catholics because we have blood under us, lots of blood. And that blood wasn't shed in vain. That blood is the strength of the church. But there were people like you and me. And many didn't know they were going to have the strength to die for the Lord because they were never put in that position. But when the time came to do it, they did it, you see. There is a great testimony I always bring about the visitation nuns in Spain during the Civil War. These communists came to a convent and took all the nuns out and began killing each one of them and asking them, is Jesus Lord? And then they would say, yes, Lord, boom, kill. And they killed them all. And then one of the nuns lay dead. She covered herself with the blood of her sisters, and they thought she was dead, and they walked away. Once they walked away, she got up and ran. But not three blocks later, she was filled with the most amazing loneliness and felt the absence of the sisters and knew she did wrong. She went for herself, and they all went for Jesus. So she ran back looking for the killers and found them, and they killed her. And this is an amazing testimony of faith of how someone can fall weak. But look how she returned, and she ran looking for them. And this is an amazing testimony of our church, of martyrs, you know, that have been through this kind of ordeals, and they became the blood of the church. Because you see, a lot of people say Spain lost the faith, France lost the faith, Italy lost the faith, Ireland lost the faith, England never had it after they killed all the Catholics. No, here there has always been a remnant of Christians, Catholics. It's a joke. But when I travel through those countries, I find lots of faith in small pockets, you know? A handful of people in the churches, a handful of faithful, but they are so strong and they are so rooted in the faith that they are better than a packed church. See, sometimes I go to churches in Latin America that are packed with people, but I know in my heart that they are not really there in the church. They are all scattered, they are worldly, and just a handful also are faithful. So we cannot deceive ourselves thinking, oh,
People used to tell me when I used to travel through Europe.

Europe and the US and Canada and the Far East, oh, you are so blessed. You come from Latin America. Oh, the hope of the church, the future of the church, the light of the world. And I was going, that's not what I have seen. Because I had traveled through Latin America. First, I began traveling through Latin America in my mission. And I went to every country with the exception of the Guyanas, but every other country. And I tell you, I was very concerned about religiosity. See, people too religious, but I could see they were not good people. See, they were hard-hearted, hard-headed. They were not compassionate, no charity, but they were in church all the time on their knees. See, by the Blessed Sacrament, sometimes twice a day at Mass, 100 rosaries, you know, but I knew they were not real. See, and a lot of people get deceived by people like that. And it's very easy to be deceived. So we have to understand that we have always a remnant. We have always a remnant in the church, and God promised that. Do you remember he said, this is written in the Old Testament, Jesus repeated it when he said, I will always have my remnant in the church. I will always have it. And I think we need a little more volume. And then when we understand this, then we don't have to worry about what is happening in the church, like we were reflecting this morning, right? It's not about what is going to happen with the church. I know what is going to happen with the church. Jesus is going to return. That's what is going to happen, right? This is the only thing we're waiting for. A lot of people are waiting for a lot of things. But is there any difference? Yes. Okay, now there is. A lot of people are talking about waiting for 1,000 years of peace, of this and the other theologies that are far from being Catholic, right? Because our Catholic theology teaches us that the only thing we are waiting for is the returning of Jesus. No more. If anybody teaches you something else, forget it, don't even touch their clothes, because we have to go by the gospel. So when they ask you, what are Catholics waiting for? For the returning of Jesus. You see, the triumph of the Immaculate Heart. Yes, we're going to have that. But you know, it's like the illumination of conscience. Yes, every human being when dying experiences an illumination of conscience before the soul is totally detached from the flesh, because that's the justice of God. And many souls are saved at the last instant. Obviously, we will enter our salvation according to what we lived in this life. If we are saved, but we lived away from God all our lives, we are going to have a very long and difficult purgatory, but we are going to be rescued. But then all of these things are going to happen right before Jesus returns. That's what is going to happen. Because the Immaculate Heart of Mary will triumph, yes, will triumph over Satan. God has given her all the weapons and all the power to defeat the devil. But right at the kingdom, at the queenship of Mary, over all the forces of Satan, is the return of the Lord. Because illumination of conscience only happens when you are entering into the kingdom. So if we have an illumination of conscience for all of humanity, as the warning is telling us, at once, that means we are going to enter into an ecstasy, all of humanity, because if you experience an illumination of conscience in your rational self, natural self, you die of pain. Your conscience is not able to bear with the pain of sin, only if you are in an ecstasy, right? So that's why
people that are coming out of the body, the soul is detaching herself from the body, are able to enter into the fullness of conscience and see the fullness of the truth. And that's when they go towards God or they reject God. Because it's inconceivable, but it's true, that many souls, though they have the illumination of conscience, they turn down love. They go into the abyss. See, God does not send anyone to hell. Souls go to hell because they reject the love of God. They are given the opportunity to repent, see, but they don't. They don't repent. And you see that, you notice how Judas Iscariot could have run back to Jesus, right? To ask for forgiveness and to the apostles and everyone. He didn't, he went and killed himself. And we have to understand what love does and what hate does. Hatred. We know that for us to enter into this chamber of the love of God and to be able to die for the Lord, we have to understand that we have to unconditionally give ourselves to God. I was mentioning something in my last reflection that I didn't finish, and it was about children dying of hunger in many countries, and people really scandalized about that, claiming for justice from God. And I experienced that in Africa one time in a mission, and I was very saddened with this, but the Lord showed me clearly that this is a temporary life. And all the events in this life is not like we think. They are most of the time the opposite of what we see. See? So these children that are starving, most of the time they are preparing for those that are overeating and are overindulging in many other places in the world. And they are reparation souls, victim souls. And so are so many other situations in life of human beings that are suffering. Look, we are here in this city of London today, in this convent of the Thai-born nuns, so lovely of a community, and I respect it a lot, and God bless them and keep them holy. And we are here reflecting upon the mysteries of our faith. But right now, there are people running away from bombs, from airplanes, from cannons, from tanks, in Gaza, in Ukraine, in many other places in the world. They are killing people right now, dying. And people are hungry, and people are just wounded, and nobody's taking care of them. And you wonder, what can we do? And the answer, we cannot save the world. I cannot stop the war in Israel and Gaza. I cannot stop the war with Ukraine and Russia. I cannot stop all the wars in the world. Countries that are slave to communism for so many years, like Cuba, Venezuela, Nicaragua, and now others are coming in. And you wonder what you can do. Well, our martyrdom is a reparation mission. And the way to enter into this reparation is to know that our biggest contribution to make a difference, to make a change, is our holiness. And I know that I'm probably going to end up saying that all the time. But I tell you, there is nothing else to be done but to be holy. It's the only thing that makes a difference. People are worried about their families. I'm worried too about my sons and my grandchildren, of course. And what do we do? You cannot change anybody's hearts. You cannot. St. Paul teaches us, Paul planted, Apollo watered, but only God makes it grow. See, we have to plant the seed. We have to proclaim the gospel. But we have to remember, only God makes it grow. Only God can change the heart. Only God can lead them into Him. We cannot. So what do you do about all these people that while we are here, they are suffering so much somewhere in the world? We have to be holy now, because then
the Lord through us is going to console them.

Just the fact that we are remembering them right now is consoling them somehow, because God works in mysterious ways. And sometimes the prayer of a little good person in another continent is healing.

side to another, because the Holy Spirit is the one that distributes all these graces. But just know that our biggest contribution is our goodness, our holiness. This is the way we live our martyrdom. The only way that we can be martyrs is if we focus on the inside of us. Because if we look to the outer, it's so much havoc, it's such a mess, and you say, how could I ever make a difference? Look at all these injustices and all of this. There's no way I could make a change of that. I could go to the streets and march like many do. And that's great. You have to do whatever you think you can do. Everything is valid to protest against injustices. But us as Catholics, as spiritual warriors, we have to remember, we have to go within. Within. Because it's not the outer. It's the inside where all the graces are. The Holy Spirit dwells within us. See, and if we go in, that's where we want to find this fountain of graces and wisdom and the fountain of our mission, the mission of feeding souls, of rescuing souls, of strengthening souls that are so disheartened somewhere in the world at this very moment. And this is our contribution. And surely enough, probably one day, we probably will be in the front lines of some war or some situation where we physically are going to act. It can happen tomorrow, right? You don't know. This world changes like this. You see, overnight people appear in a war. And they never thought they were going to have a war. The next thing they know, blood is shedding everywhere. It's being shed everywhere. And this is what we have to be understanding about this earthly life. I remember I was living the glamorous life in California and having a life in the fast lane. And the next thing I know, I was in the jungles of Colombia kidnapped by terrible rebels, tied up with a hood over my head in a cave infested with bats and all kinds of insects and sentenced to death. Overnight. And there was no returning. I was going to get killed. All my family were in danger of getting killed. And that happened overnight. I came from a big party of Christmas into a coffee ranch plantation of one of my uncles. And I'm there driving, listening to my rock and roll music, cross the gate of the ranch, end of the story. Six guerrillas jump out of the woods with machine guns, and that was it. My whole life flipped upside down, completely. God made something amazing out of that, and that's the reason I'm here today. But going through that was the most horrifying thing you could ever imagine to go through. I dug my tomb three times. See, they got me with a shovel to dug my, because I wasn't giving them the money fast enough. So they will do these psychological tortures. For 6 months I was with them. Today, when I speak about this, I look back and it feels like it happened to somebody else and not me, because it's been 25 years of missioning, and the Lord healed me from those memories and from the resentments against the guerrillas, and all the things that happened are gone. You know, I don't have any of that in my heart. Today, they are a teaching. They are a good memory of the mercy of God. That's what I remember. I remember God's mercy. That's what I remember. And that's what I want to keep every day of my life, God's mercy, because I am here because of His mercy. And He wants me to share His mercy with everyone, to tell everyone God is merciful. And it's not like I read it in the catechism. It's not like I read it in the Bible. It's not like someone preached to me. No, it's like I know in my flesh, in my blood, in my bones, in my life, that God is merciful, because He has been merciful to me personally. So I can testify to that. I say God is merciful, truly merciful. If He rescue a miserable sinner like me, He can rescue anyone. So salvation is for everyone. And we need to know that.

the amazing love of God. And this is something that has to be present, because we need to be ready to die for him. We need to be ready to be martyrs of our faith. So do yourself a favor. Never be shy of your faith with anybody. Even if you lose their friendship, even if you lose whatever opportunities in this life, do not ever exchange the testimony of God for an adventure and an opportunity in this life, for a friendship, for money, for positions in this life, for whatever it is. Everything else is meaningless and it's going to come to pass. But the love of God will always be, will always stay. We should go for what is real, what is eternal. That should be our goal. I'm going to end with a reading. And I read to you from the Gospel of St. Luke. And this is chapter 5, verse 33 on. The question about fasting. And they said to him, "The disciples of John fast often and offer prayers, and so do the disciples of the Pharisees, but yours eat and drink." And Jesus said to them, "Can you make wedding guests fast while the bridegroom is with them? The days will come when the bridegroom is taken away from them, and then they will fast in those days." He told them a parable also. "No one tears a piece from a new garment and puts it upon an old garment. If he does, he will tear the new, and the piece from the new will not match the old. And no one puts new wine into old wineskins. If he does, the new wine will burst the skins and it will be spilled, and the skins will be destroyed. But new wine must be put into fresh wineskins, and no one after drinking old wine desires new, for he says, 'The old is good.'" The word of the Lord. So we praise God, and we thank God, and we ask God to please give us the strength to be real, to be really what he created us to be, real Catholics. Amen.

0: My name is Mary Carmen Zakrysik, and I am from Carmel, Indiana. I'm a perpetual pilgrim on this year's 2026 National Eucharistic Pilgrimage. Right now I live in South Bend, Indiana, and I work at a parish nearby where I serve as the director of youth faith formation. So on a regular day, I am in charge of preparing materials for catechists to teach the faith to children at the parish. This pilgrimage serves as a reminder that Christ became flesh for us, that Christ is with us, he has not left us, and he still walks among us. He desires to be with us. So it really is a beautiful opportunity to walk with Jesus, to experience what the apostles experienced 2,000 years ago, to share our daily life with him, and to allow him to renew our relationship with him in the Eucharist. So when I was 14 years old, I attended my first retreat, and that retreat was centered on Eucharistic adoration. And I had gone to adoration before as a child, but it wasn't until that moment when I was a freshman in high school where I really experienced Jesus in adoration. And I looked up and I saw that actually is God. It was really a powerful moment for me and my faith. And I remember coming home from that retreat just crying and being so convicted of my Catholic faith and wanting to share it with my friends. And so ever since that retreat, I started attending a weekly holy hour in adoration, and my love for the Eucharist has just grown since. And I'm really grateful for this opportunity to be with the Eucharist 24/7 over the next several weeks. I think it's going to be the conversions. That's my prayer, is that Jesus walking this route, that he's going to touch the hearts of people along the way. We know that he will, but radically. And my prayer is that people will be converted, maybe people who have left the Catholic faith, when they see such a public witness of thousands of people walking behind him, that will click. They'll realize that is Jesus. And he came not just for us, but he came for them. So my prayer is for people to be converted back into a relationship with Jesus and with his church. The biggest challenge? That's a great question. There's so many stops that we will be visiting along the way. So many churches, different dioceses. We're going through 18 different dioceses. So I think it probably took a lot of time and effort and certainly challenges and planning all of that. We want to bring Jesus to everyone. But whether you're on the pilgrimage or not, you're invited to join us in prayer and sacrifice for the renewal of the faith in the country.
1: Dear children, once again today I give thanks to the Almighty for being with you and for being able to guide you toward the God of love and peace. The ideologies that destroy you and your spiritual life are fleeting. I call you, little children, return to God, because with God you have a future and eternal life. Thank you for having responded to my call.

Let us sing together the first verse of our entrance hymn, which can be found in your blue St. Michael's hymnal, number 534, God is love, let heaven adore him, number 534.

0: In the name of the Father, and of the Son, and of the Holy Spirit.
1: Amen.
0: Peace be with you.
1: And with your spirit.
0: As we hear today in today's gospel, the reminder to live in the love of God each day, we ask pardon for the times we have failed. I confess to Almighty God, and to you, my brothers and sisters, that I have greatly sinned in my thoughts and in my words, in what I have done and in what I have failed to do, through my fault, through my fault, through my most grievous fault. Therefore, I ask, Blessed Mary, ever the Virgin, all the angels and saints, and you, my brothers and sisters, to pray for me to the Lord our God. May Almighty God have mercy on us, forgive us our sins, and bring us to everlasting life.
1: Amen.
0: Lord, have mercy.
1: Lord, have mercy.
0: Christ, have mercy.
1: Christ, have mercy.
0: Lord, have mercy.
1: Lord, have mercy.
0: Let us pray. God, whose providence never fails in its design, keep from us, we humbly beseech you, all that might harm us, and grant that all that works for our good. We ask this through our Lord Jesus Christ, your Son, who lives and reigns with you in the unity of the Holy Spirit, one God forever and ever.
1: Amen. A reading from the second letter of St. Paul to Timothy. Beloved, remember Jesus Christ, raised from the dead, a descendant of David. Such is my gospel for which I am suffering, even to the point of chains, like a criminal. But the word of God is not chained. Therefore, I bear with everything for the sake of those who are chosen, so that they too may obtain the salvation that is in Christ Jesus, together with eternal glory. This saying is trustworthy. If we have died with him, we shall also live with him. If we persevere, we shall also reign with him. But if we deny him, he will deny us. If we are unfaithful, he remains faithful, for he cannot deny himself. Remind people of these things and charge them before God to stop disputing about words. This serves no useful purpose since it harms those who listen. Be eager to present yourself as acceptable to God, a workman who causes no disgrace, imparting the word of truth without deviation. The word of the Lord.
0: Thanks be to God.
1: Teach me your ways, O Lord. Teach me your ways, O Lord. Your ways, O Lord, make known to me. Teach me your paths. Guide me in your truth and teach me, for you are God, my Savior. Teach me your ways, O Lord. Good and upright is the Lord. Thus he shows sinners the way. He guides the humble to justice. He teaches the humble his way. Teach me your ways, O Lord. All the paths of the Lord are kindness and constancy toward those who keep his covenant and his decrees. The friendship of the Lord is with those who fear him, and his covenant for their instruction. Teach me your ways, O Lord.

The Lord be with you. A reading from the Holy Gospel according to St. Mark. One of the scribes came to Jesus and asked him, "Which is the first of all the commandments?" Jesus replied, "The first is this: Hear, O Israel, the Lord our God is Lord alone. You shall love the Lord your God with all your heart, with all your soul, with all your mind, and with all your strength. The second is this: You shall love your neighbor as yourself. There is no other commandment greater than these." The scribe said to Jesus, "Well said, teacher, you are right in saying he is one, and there is no other than he. And to love him with all your heart, with all your understanding, with all your strength, and to love your neighbor as yourself is worth more than all burnt offerings and sacrifices." And when Jesus saw that he had answered with understanding, he said to him, "You are not far from the kingdom of God." And no one dared ask Jesus any more questions. The Gospel of the Lord. We all use various mnemonics, those little words that actually are almost a code that help us to remind something else. And the word that comes from, the root word from which we get mnemonic, is the first word of the reading we heard this morning from this second epistle of St. Paul to Timothy. It's the word for remember. And we need to realize that remember, memory, we're talking about biblical sense of memory, not a notional recalling of something in the past, but biblical memory, the memory that we understand in concert with our older brothers and sisters in faith, the Jewish people, is that it's an ongoing event, that it isn't a notional recalling, but a continual living of the reality of God's presence that unites us throughout the ages across time and space. That's the basis of that first commandment that Jesus talks about in the gospel. The Shema Israel, the first prayer the devout Jewish person says in the morning. Hear, O Israel, the Lord is one. Gets the day set, starts the course of all our actions for the day. And for us, it's a reminder that we need to do the same. If we're to remember with biblical memory the presence of God, the saving act of God that St. Paul talks about in the rest of this morning's reading, well, a great way to start is something we probably all learned very early on in life. Do you bless yourself first thing in the morning? When you first wake up, not just a fast run of the hand like one of the batters before he's going to get up to bat, sometimes you see in a game, but do we really take the time to give our, to say, to bless ourselves, the recalling of the cross and the presence of the one God, the God whom we celebrated in Trinity Sunday last week, who nourishes us with himself, Corpus Christi, this Sunday, so that we can go out there and live it. And then the prayer which I suggest to you, the prayer many of us who were blessed to be taught by the Sisters of Charity right here in New York, the prayer of Mother Seton. Lord, help me to do your will today, be as you will it, because you will it. That's what's to remember the rest of the day.

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0: 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Pray now, my sisters and brothers, that this sacrifice, yours and mine, may be acceptable to God, the Almighty Father.
1: May the Lord accept the sacrifice at your hands for the praise and glory of his name, for our good and the good of all his holy church.
0: Trusting in your compassion, O Lord, we come eagerly with our offerings to your sacred altar, that through the purifying action of your grace, we may be cleansed by the very mysteries we receive. We ask this through Christ our Lord.
1: Amen.
0: The Lord be with you.
1: And with your spirit.
0: Lift up your hearts.
1: We lift them up to the Lord.
0: Let us give thanks to the Lord our God.
1: It is right and just.
0: It is truly right and just. Our duty and our salvation, always and everywhere to give you thanks. Lord, Holy Father, Almighty and Eternal God, for in your goodness you created man, and when he was justly condemned in mercy, you redeemed him through Christ our Lord. Through him the angels praise your majesty, dominions adore, and powers tremble before you. Heaven and the virtues of heaven and the blessed seraphim worship together with exultation. May our voices join with theirs in the hymn of your praise.

You are indeed holy, O Lord, the font of all holiness. Make holy, therefore, these gifts, we pray, by sending down your Spirit upon them like the dewfall, so that they may become for us the body and blood of your Son, our Lord Jesus Christ. At the time he was betrayed and entered willingly into his passion, he took the bread, said the blessing, broke the bread, gave it to his disciples, saying, "Take this, all of you, and eat of it, for this is my body, which will be given up for you." In a similar way, when supper was ended, he took the chalice and, once more giving thanks, gave it to his disciples, saying, "Take this, all of you, and drink from it, for this is the chalice of my blood, the blood of the new and eternal covenant, which will be poured out for you and for many for the forgiveness of sins. Do this in memory of me." The mystery of faith.

Therefore, as we celebrate the memorial of his death and resurrection, we offer you, Lord, the bread of life and the chalice of salvation, giving thanks that you have found us worthy to be in your presence and minister to you. Humbly we pray that partaking of the body and blood of Christ, we may be gathered into one by the Holy Spirit. Remember, Lord, your church spread throughout the world and bring her to the fullness of charity, together with Leo, our Pope, Ronald, our Bishop, me, your unworthy servant, and all the clergy. Remember also our brothers and sisters who have gone to their rest in the hope of the resurrection, and all who have died in your mercy. Welcome them now into the light of your face. Have mercy on us all, we pray, that with the Blessed Virgin Mary, the Mother of God, with Blessed Joseph, her spouse, the Blessed Apostle, St. Patrick, and all the saints who have pleased you, who have pleased you throughout the ages, we may merit to be co-heirs to eternal life, and may praise and glorify you through your Son, Jesus Christ. Through him, with him, in him, O God, Almighty Father, in the unity of the Holy Spirit, all glory and honor is yours forever and ever.

0: At the Savior's command and formed by divine teaching, we dare to pray. Our Father,
1: who art in heaven,
0: hallowed be thy name. Thy kingdom come, thy will be done, on earth as it is in heaven. Give us this day our daily bread, and forgive us our trespasses, as we forgive those who trespass against us. And lead us not into temptation, but deliver us from evil. Deliver us, Lord, we pray, from every evil. Graciously grant peace in our days, that by the help of your mercy, we may always be free from sin and safe from all distress, as we await the blessed hope and the coming of our Savior, Jesus Christ.
2: For the kingdom, the power, and the glory are yours, now and forever.
0: Lord Jesus Christ, you said to your apostles, I leave you peace, my peace I give you. Look not on our sins, but on the faith of your church, and graciously grant us peace and unity in accord with your will, you who live and reign forever and ever.
2: Amen.
0: The peace of the Lord be with you always.
2: And with your spirit.
0: We bring that peace to one another.

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Behold him who takes away the sins of the world. Blessed are those called to the supper of the Lamb. Lord, I am not worthy that you should enter under my roof, but only say the word, and my soul shall be healed.

0: Let us pray. Governed by your Spirit, we pray, O Lord, that those you feed with the body and blood of your Son, that professing you not just in word or in speech, but also in works and in truth, we may merit to enter the kingdom of heaven. We ask this through Christ our Lord.
1: Amen.
0: The Lord be with you.
1: And with your spirit.
0: May Almighty God bless you, the Father, the Son, and the Holy Spirit.
1: Amen.
0: The Mass is ended. Go in peace.
1: Thanks be to God.
2: We go forth singing number 674, O God of Love, number 674.

0: I'm Julianne.
1: Hi, I'm Claudia, and today we're biking to confession.
0: So, confession is an amazing sacrament that the Catholic Church provides. Confession gives us the opportunity to have our sins forgiven by Christ through the priest, which is absolutely amazing because it shows us the power of God's mercy.
1: Like C.S. Lewis says that hell is like the smallest crack in the dirt compared to the enormous glory of God that we are called to. Oftentimes we like fall in the trap of like our struggles, our sins, and our brokenness, and we forget all of God's characteristics, like His love and His mercy, and just how much He wants us to go to Him and just be with Him and like seek that forgiveness that He's always so willing to give.
0: A really good example I think about is St. Augustine. He was a terrible sinner for most of his life, but towards the end, he actually had a conversion. And he has a couple quotes on confession because through the sacrament of confession, he was able to find God's mercy and basically go on with his life knowing that God had forgiven him. And one thing he said was that avoiding confession is hiding from God instead of God hiding from us. So through confession, we're humbling ourselves before God and allowing Him to give us the forgiveness that and mercy that He wants to give us.
1: Yeah, and like even like when we're praying like the divine mercy, like we pray like for the sake of His sorrowful passion, have mercy on us and the whole world. And just like praying for that mercy on the whole world is so powerful because like God wants to forgive us, and we just have to be able to forgive ourselves as well and just like trust that that He will give us that peace and the grace that come along with confessing our sins.
0: Yeah, and speaking of the grace of confession, not only does God forgive our sins in confession, but we're actually gifted with extra grace to give us more motivation and more help on becoming saints in the future, which is actually amazing because it keeps us from sinning.
1: Yeah. An experience I had with going to confession was I worked for a mission trip organization called Catholic Art Work Camp in the past, and I remember there was one night we were putting on like adoration and adoration and confession night for all the campers, and I remember it was just like after such a long day of work, I just felt so like broken and like beaten down from just being on the constant go and like just doing so much. And I remember going to confession that night, and it was like near the end of like the whole night that we were putting on. And I remember I was talking to the priest after, and like adoration was already like coming close to an end. Like the priest had already like started like the benediction. But the priest that I was talking to during my confession was just reminding me how much like God loves me and how much He sees me. And like despite my brokenness, he will always be with me. And I remember he was talking, and then once he finished what he was saying, he looked over to the side and he like pointed and he was like, "Look at that." And I turned my head and I looked, and the priest that was like doing the benediction was like doing like the sign of the cross with the monstrance like directly in front of me. And then the priest I was talking to was like, "Like, I didn't ask him to do that. That was from God. Like, He loves you so much. Like, He just did that for you."
0: Wow.
1: And I remember, like, once I saw that, I was just, like, I was just overwhelmed with so much, like, joy and, like, peace. And I was like, wow, like He does love me. And, like, he does forgive all my sins.
0: That's so cool.
1: Yeah, like, no matter what, no matter our shortcomings, no matter how many times we mess up, He'll always like pick us up again, and He's always ready to welcome us home again.
0: Yeah. And that really shows like how confession, you're not confessing your sins to the priest as a human person. Like, you're confessing directly to God, and God is giving you His mercy through the priest, which is just such a beautiful sacrament. Confession is a really important part of the Catholic life because not only does it forgive us our sins, but it also helps us to become saints. So I would encourage you to try to make it to confession as often as possible.
1: Yeah.
0: This year I made a resolution to try to go at least every 2 weeks or once a month. And that's been helping me a lot in getting the grace that I need in order to become a saint.
1: Yeah, hopefully. That's awesome. And it also just helps you like stay really centered and like focused on your faith and your relationship with God and just like growing in that virtue.
0: Yeah, because it can be easy oftentimes to be bogged down by your sins and become really discouraged by them. But confession gives you an opportunity to trust in God's mercy for you and just know how much He loves you.
1: Yeah.
0: And if you just go to confession, you can die because you'll go to heaven. All right, we're here at the church now for confession.
1: See you guys next time.
2: Hi, my name is Daniela Fimbres, and this is my testimony. So I would say that my testimony is still happening right now. I'm currently still working in my faith and just growing in the Lord. As long as I live, my testimony continues about my faith. So I grew up Catholic. Both of my parents are Catholic. They taught me how to pray, how to love the Lord, and be true in my faith. And it's something that I'm forever grateful for, because my faith is something that I have never really struggled in. But obviously there's been ups and downs, but there hasn't been anything particular that has led me away. It's been something that has always been constant, because it's something that I grew up super strong in my heart, that I've always had. And so, yeah, I'm just forever grateful for support that my parents have had that have impacted my faith life the most, which I'll talk about a little bit. Yeah, I just a big shout out to my parents, because without them, I wouldn't be the person I am today. So I grew up Catholic, everything, and one of the main things growing up was obviously praying with my family. We'd pray the rosary and pray at night before going to bed, before meals. It was always just the little things that I loved doing with my family and going to mass, stuff like that. My parents' faith has also grown with my brother and I growing up, which has been super special, because it has been like this faith journey as a family. And yeah, my mom never stopped, you know, putting us in catechism and exposing us to friend groups and families where we'd all like talk about God and have all these talks with other people. It wasn't just us. I think that exposure to outside of just my household, that was really impactful for me in my faith. So yeah, I went to Montessori school. My parents were, you know, debating on putting us in Catholic or Montessori school, but ended up going to Montessori school up until middle school. It just meant that my parents would never stop with, you know, putting us in catechism at our parish, going to summer camps and all of that. And I also attended a girls' club when I was younger with my mom, where we would have a virtue talk, and we'd have like older girl counselors. Then we'd do like a craft together, and our moms would be there, and they would also have their talk as well, which we'd have the same virtue talk. So it was like a really cute thing that we do, my mom and I. And like, I was always looking forward to it. It was like a really great time. I would, you know, get to hang out with all my friends while still like learning about just how to be a good Catholic as a little girl. And so that was something that was super impactful. That's also where I met the spirituality of Opus Dei, because that is something that Opus Dei and like the work does. It's there's girls clubs kind of all over, which is really special, because now that I'm here at Ave, I am able to be a counselor to girls from ages like 5 to 12. So it's really nice, and it's full circle. Because I feel like I'm able to give back to what has really impacted me growing up and has been something super special with my faith. And then, yeah, just a couple more of the things that I did in middle school as well were going on youth group retreats and going to youth group meetings. It was just this constant, like, continuation of growth in my faith with all of the resources that my parents had and that they used for me to just grow in my faith and continue to love the Lord because they knew how special it was. And I'm just able to value it so much now, looking back at it. And yeah, something just super important that I think shifted my faith, that made the difference, was to choose my faith as my own, because growing up felt like it was not my own faith because, you know, it was like this constant routine of going to Mass and praying, but it wasn't because I wanted to do it, but it was more so because, like, my parents and we were all doing it as a family. So I think the main turning point in my story is finally being able to choose my faith as my own. And that was at the end of middle school, towards high school, a little bit all of high school. It's kind of just been like this growth as time goes on. But yeah, I'd say in high school, I went to Catholic high school, Seton. I was able to take religion classes, just like learning more about the faith and why we do things. And I

0: I was involved in like leadership, and I continued going on retreats, and it was just this constant growth and like finally being able to choose the faith as my own. Like I would search out for to join retreats and to be involved and be a leader. My senior year of high school, I was the chaplain in our house executive team, which is kind of like student council. So it was just like this constant being involved with the faith and the church, just super important in my life. I was also a leader for Kairos, a retreat at my school. And so that was also a really impactful time, constant like retreats, and also going on World Youth Day, going into my senior year. All these little moments that have impacted my faith have helped me continue to grow in my faith, especially coming here at Ave now. I am just so blessed to be here because I've made just wonderful friends, and I feel like I'm able to put all my resources and everything that I've learned so far and have great conversations and be able to fully live out my faith here and just continue to grow. A devotion that I have currently is going to daily mass. I've always loved going to mass as a kid, just because it was like my weekly reset, feeling that peace and love from receiving Jesus in the Eucharist, and also just being able to be in community. So now that I'm at Ave, I do attend daily mass, and it's just such a wonderful gift because I'm able to receive the Eucharist, and it just like recenters my day and gives it more purpose, which is really important to me. And it just helps me take a breather in my busy life, in my busy day, and just continue to keep God as my center, and just remember that it's all for Him and in glory. So something that I do still struggle with is I get into this like routine of my prayer life. I'll go to mass, I'll go to adoration, I'll say my rosary, but I forget like the intention. It'll just be kind of like this repetitive routine that I would do. And so I would forget why I'm doing it, or just do it with less intention and more of just going through the motions. If this happens to you, something that always helps me is to change it up a little bit. It can either be adding something or being outside. It's always super helpful for me. And being with friends, having conversations on your struggles or just on life with my friends is always like super helpful and the best part of my day as well. Yeah, so it's funny because my mom's name is Guadalupe. So I've always had like this special connection with her because like that's also my biological mother's name. So especially growing up as a student athlete, I would always pray to her because she was just like my role model. And it was always so special, her motherly love that I felt, especially while being a student athlete, just because I wanted to be more saintly, but also a woman.
1: Father, Son, Holy Spirit, amen. Hail Mary, full of grace, the Lord is with thee. Blessed art thou amongst women, and blessed is the fruit of thy womb, Jesus. Holy Mary, Mother of God, pray for us sinners, now and at the hour of our death, amen. In the name of the Father, Son, Holy Spirit, amen.

On this 22nd Sunday of Ordinary Time, we pray for peace in our world, and we ask for the intercession of the Sacred Heart of Jesus to always

0: pray for the world peace.
1: One of the most beautiful gifts that Jesus leaves us is the gift of peace. So at the beginning of Mass, that's the greeting that we receive. So the torch that I'm holding today is also a representation, a symbol of peace, you know, the peace that we need in the world, especially through the Sacred Heart of Jesus and Mary. So today, more than ever, may the Sacred Heart of Jesus not only keep us united and together, but also living in peace.

My name is Raymond Martinez II. I'm a seminarian for the Diocese of San Angelo, Texas. What is the Eucharistic Pilgrimage? The Eucharistic Pilgrimage is one way in which we can really encounter our Lord. So throughout these 6 weeks, we will be journeying up the East Coast with our Lord. And as one of the perpetual pilgrims, I will be with him the entire way, whereas thousands and hopefully tens of thousands of others will get to journey with us at least part of the way. And so we hope to be instruments of our Lord and be able to invite others to encounter him through the Eucharist throughout this pilgrimage. Yes, my greatest hope for the National Eucharistic Pilgrimage this summer is that more and more people are able to encounter our Lord and to develop a personal relationship with him in the Eucharist. My personal relationship with Jesus in the Eucharist has always been an integral part of my life. Growing up, we had a Eucharistic Adoration Holy Hour every week as a family. And really when I was 14 years old, I had an encounter with our Lord in the Eucharist that really made me want to take my faith and make it my own. And it was through an encounter with our Lord in the Eucharist when I was 16 that I began to really discern the Lord's will in my life, and ultimately made the decision to become a seminarian within a few months. Yes, I think one of the most transformative aspects of this pilgrimage for participants is being able to see the community of people that are able to join us throughout the entirety of this pilgrimage. Because as Catholics, like, we are called to community. And when we're on procession with hundreds, thousands of other people with our Eucharistic Lord following behind him, you are really able to see the community that is forming behind our Lord and desiring to truly follow him. Which saint has really inspired me the most? I have several different patron saints, but I really look up to St. Carlo Acutis and St. Tarsicius the most. St. Carlo Acutis just really, really desired to allow others to encounter our Lord in the Eucharist. He created a website about Eucharistic miracles, and he just really wanted other people to experience our Lord and to encounter our Lord in the way he had. And St. Tarsicius died protecting the Eucharist with his very life. And so both those aspects are things that I want to take with me on pilgrimage. I want to be able to be an instrument of encounter for our Eucharistic Lord and ultimately protect him at all costs. If I could ask

Catholics in America to do one thing after this pilgrimage, it would probably be to just be able to encounter our Lord, to bring others to encounter our Lord. If you've attended this pilgrimage or you are attending virtually, either physically or virtually, just try and bring encounters to other people around you. Bring them to adoration, bring them to Mass. And if you're not able to attend in any sort of way, maybe go find adoration near you. Go to Mass and make those encounters for yourself.

Dear children, in this time, as you celebrate All Saints' Day, ask for their intercession and prayers so that, in communion with them, you may find peace. May the saints be your intercessors and examples to follow, so that you may live in holiness. I am with you, and I intercede before God for each one of you. Thank you for having responded to my call.

tortured your heart. So great were your sufferings that they made you splendid. You're trashed by so many spears of heartbreak and ingratitude from your creatures. You are scourged and crucified again. The sins of men have brought you to extreme agony. Behold, now, Jesus, we come to you and abide with you. We will accompany you in your agony, and we will tell you about our love. Grant us the grace to be able to be with you and to keep us persevering in prayer. Jesus, our Savior, we remember when you took your apostles to the Garden of Olives in the middle of the night so that they could be in prayer with you, and from whose heart sprang the complaint foretold in the Book of Psalms. I look for someone to grieve me, and there was none, and someone to comfort me, and I did not find him. Grant we may do this through a more sincere love for you, greater generosity in your service,

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Commandment of love God with all our heart, with all our mind, with all our soul, and with all our strength, and the commandment to love our neighbor as you love him. Heavenly Father, we offer sadness and loneliness of the heart of Jesus, so that you may deign and be the companion and support of those who face the passage of time in eternity. Sacred Heart, we offer you our vigils of reparation to attract your mercy to the whole world. We want to be the balm of peace that heals your wounds and heals the wounds of your most holy body. We offer you our sacrifices of love and the most difficult moments of our lives in reparation for our sins and those of the whole world. My Lord, our God, our Savior, we come before you longing to repair our relationship with you. May our souls be like the blessed oil that heals your sacred wounds and like refreshing water to quench your burning thirst for souls. Your thirst to be loved and adored by all men in the blessed sacrament of the altar. We long to atone for the insults of sinners inflicted on you all over the world and at every moment, day and night. O Father, we offer you all the acts of worship done by the souls who love you. Above all, we offer you your divine Son, immolated on the altar in every corner of the world. O Father, infinitely good and compassionate, accept his most pure blood in atonement for all the outrages and sacrileges committed by humanity. Erase their sins and have mercy on them. O Eternal Father, accept precious blood that Jesus shed in his passion. By his wounds, by his head crowned with thorns, by his heart, by all his divine merits, forgive souls and save them. O precious blood of our Redeemer, we adore you with great respect and with great love, and we want to repair the outrages that you receive from souls. O most holy God, in whose presence we are not worthy to stand, forgive all sins committed by thoughts and desires. Receive in expiation for these sins the thorn-crowned head of your beloved Son. Accept the blood that flows so copiously from his wounds. Purify minds that are tainted. Illuminate the darkness of their understanding, and that his blood be their strength, their light, and their life. Lord, by the inexhaustible mercy of your heart and by the desire to forgive repentant sinners, we ask that sinners and the insensitive be converted by the fire of love of the Immaculate Heart of Mary, and that we will not forget that if we want to seek happiness in you, we will find it. That if we would seek riches, you are the infinite wealth, and if we seek peace, only in you we will find it. Eternal Father, for the passion of your Son, for what he suffered, for those immense pains, we unite to that cross. O Heavenly Father, look at the wounds of your Son, and deign to receive them so that souls may open themselves to the touches of grace. May his blood soften the sin-hardened hearts and move them to do penance. May the weight of the cross on the shoulders of your divine Son move souls to unload the weight of their crimes on the tribunal of penance.
and that the nails that pierced his sacred hands and feet grant us the grace to fear him and to love him. We ask you, Eternal Father, for all these souls. Through the passion of your Son, we offer you all our sorrows. We also offer you, O Heavenly Father, this crown of thorns of your beloved Son. For these sorrows, I pray to you for priests, that their vocation may be greater, that they may be pure, that they may be good children of God, worthy to consecrate the holy mysteries of the Holy Mass. I also offer you what your Son suffered nailed to the cross, his burning thirst, and all the other torments of his agony for sinners, so that they may repent of their sins, and so that for that perseverance with which your Son prayed to you for the very ones who were crucifying him, and with that humility he asked you, forgive them because they do not know what they are doing. I beg you to grant to all souls that they have a great love for their neighbor and that they be faithful to your Son. Yes, my God, I beg you because Jesus asks me to. O Jesus, now I wish to pray the Lord's Prayer 7 times in unity with the love with which you sanctified this prayer in your heart. Take it from my lips into your divine heart. Improve and complete it so much that it brings as much honor and joy to the Trinity as you granted it on earth with this prayer. May these pour upon your humanity in glorification your painful wounds and the precious blood that you spilled for them.

The first prayer, the circumcision. Our Father, who art in heaven, hallowed be thy name. Thy kingdom come, thy will be done on earth as it is in heaven. Give us this day our daily bread, and forgive us our trespasses as we forgive those who trespass against us. And lead us not into temptation, but deliver us from evil. Amen. Hail Mary, full of grace, the Lord is with thee. Blessed art thou among women, and blessed is the fruit of thy womb, Jesus. Holy Mary, Mother of God, pray for us sinners, now and at the hour of our death. Amen. Eternal Father, through Mary's unblemished hands and the divine heart of Jesus, we offer you the first wounds, the first pains, and the first bloodshed as atonement for my and all of humanity's sins of youth, as protection against the first mortal sin, especially among my relatives. Amen. Second prayer, the suffering on the Mount of Olives. Our Father, who art in heaven, hallowed be thy name. Thy kingdom come, thy will be done on earth as it is in heaven. Give us this day our daily bread, and forgive us our trespasses as we forgive those who trespass against us. And lead us not into temptation, but deliver us from evil. Amen. Hail Mary, full of grace, the Lord is with thee. Blessed art thou among women, and blessed is the fruit of thy womb, Jesus. Holy Mary, Mother of God, pray for us sinners, now and at the hour of our death. Eternal Father, through Mary's unblemished hands and the divine heart of Jesus, we offer you the terrifying suffering of Jesus' heart on the Mount of Olives, and every drop of his bloody sweat as atonement for my and all of humanity's sins of the heart, as protection against such sins, and for the

spreading of divine and brotherly love. Amen. Third prayer, the flogging. Our Father, who art in heaven, hallowed be thy name. Thy kingdom come, thy will be done on earth as it is in heaven. Give us this day our daily bread, and forgive us our trespasses as we forgive those who trespass against us. And lead us not into temptation, but deliver us from evil. Amen. Hail Mary, full of grace, the Lord is with thee. Blessed art thou among women, and blessed is the fruit of thy womb, Jesus. Holy Mary, Mother of God, pray for us sinners, now and at the hour of our death. Amen. Eternal Father, through Mary's unblemished hands and of Jesus, we offer you the many thousands of wounds, the gruesome pains, and the precious blood of the flogging as atonement for my and all of humanity's sins of the flesh, as protection against such sins and the preservation of innocence, especially among my relatives. Amen. The fourth prayer is the crowning of thorns. Our Father, who art in heaven, hallowed be thy name. Thy kingdom come, thy will be done on earth as it is in heaven. Give us this day our daily bread, and forgive us our trespasses as we forgive those who trespass against us. And lead us not into temptation, but deliver us from evil. Amen. Hail Mary, full of grace, the Lord is with thee. Blessed art thou among women, and blessed is the fruit of thy womb, Jesus. Holy Mary, Mother of God, pray for us sinners, now and at the hour of our death. Amen. The fourth prayer is the crowning of thorns. Our Father, who art in heaven, hallowed be thy name. Thy kingdom come, thy will be done on earth as it is in heaven. Give us this day our daily bread, and forgive us our trespasses, as we forgive those who trespass against us. And lead us not into temptation, but deliver us from evil. Amen. Hail Mary, full of grace, the Lord is with thee. Blessed art thou among women, and blessed is the fruit of thy womb, Jesus. Holy Mary, Mother of God, pray for us sinners, now and at the hour of our death. Amen. Eternal Father, through Mary's unblemished hands and the divine heart of Jesus, we offer you the wounds, the pains, and the precious blood of Jesus' holy head from the crowning with thorns, as atonement for my and all of humanity's sins of the Spirit, as protection against such sins, and the spreading of Christ's kingdom here on earth. Amen. The fifth prayer, the carrying of the cross. Our Father, who art in heaven, hallowed be thy name. Thy kingdom come, thy will be done on earth as it is in heaven. Give us this day our daily bread, and forgive us our trespasses as we forgive those who trespass against us. And lead us not into temptation, deliver us from evil. Amen. Hail Mary, full of grace, the Lord is with thee. Blessed art thou among women, and blessed is the fruit of thy womb, Jesus. Holy Mary, Mother of God, pray for us sinners, now and at the hour of our death. Amen. Eternal Father, through Mary's unblemished hands and the divine heart of Jesus, we offer you the sufferings on the way of the cross, especially his holy wound on his shoulder
and its precious blood

all of humanity's rebellion against the cross. Every grumbling against your holy arrangements and all other sins and true love of the cross. Amen. The sixth prayer, the crucifixion. Our Father, who art in heaven, hallowed be thy name. Thy kingdom come, thy will be done on earth as it is in heaven. Give us this day our daily bread, and forgive us our trespasses, as we forgive those who trespass against us. And lead us not into temptation, but deliver us from evil. Amen. Hail Mary, full of grace, the Lord is with thee. Blessed art thou among women, and blessed is the fruit of thy womb, Jesus. Holy Mary, Mother of God, pray for us sinners, now and at the hour of our death. Amen. Eternal Father, through Mary's unblemished hands and the divine heart of Jesus, we offer you your Son on the cross. His nailing and raising, his wounds on the hands and feet, and the three streams of his precious blood that poured forth from these for us. His extreme tortures of the body and soul, his precious death and its non-bleeding renewal in all holy masses on earth as atonement for all wounds against the vows and regulations in the orders, as reparation for my and all of the world's sins, for the sick and the dying, for all holy priests and laymen, for the Holy Father's intentions toward the restoration of Christian families, for the strengthening of faith, for our country and unity among all nations in Christ and his church, as well as for the diaspora. Amen. The seventh prayer, the piercing of Jesus' side. Our Father, who art in heaven, hallowed be thy name. Thy kingdom come, thy will be done on earth as it is in heaven. Give us this day our daily bread, and forgive us our trespasses, as we forgive those who trespass against us. And lead us not into temptation, but deliver us from evil. Amen. Hail Mary, full of grace, the Lord is with thee. Blessed art thou among women, and blessed is the fruit of thy womb, Jesus. Holy Mary, Mother of God, pray for us sinners, now and at the hour of our death. Amen. Eternal Father, accept as worthy for the needs of the Holy Church and as atonement for the sins of all mankind, precious blood and water which poured forth from the wound of Jesus' divine heart. Be merciful and gracious towards us. Blood of Christ, the last precious content of his holy heart, wash me of all my and others' guilt of sin. Water from the side of Christ, wash me clean of all punishments for sin, and extinguish the flames of purgatory for me and for all the poor souls. Amen. Jesus, we give you our hearts. Hold it according to your will. You are the way, the truth, and the life.

0: Our final prayer. Jesus, you are the good shepherd who leads us to your Eucharistic heart. Here you refresh our souls to continue the race with life-giving waters of encouragement and grace. When I can't go any further, I get discouraged and disappointed. Here you renew me with the transfusion of love that allows me to continue and not give up. Placing my trust in your Sacred Heart, all the past that is left behind. Both the good and the bad, we give to you. Sacred Heart of Jesus, we trust in you completely. Here you consume everything in your Eucharistic love, repairing what is broken, restoring what is lost, healing what is wounded, correcting what is wrong, transforming all evil into good. In your redeeming grace, hold me and never let go of me so that all my attention may be on the final goal, calling me to life on high in you, Jesus Christ. You are my gift. My God, I believe, I adore, I hope, and I love you. I ask your forgiveness for those who do not believe, do not adore, do not hope, and do not love you. O Most Holy Trinity, Father, Son, and Holy Spirit, I adore you profoundly. I offer you the most precious body, blood, soul, and divinity of Jesus Christ, present in all the tabernacles of the world, in reparation for the outrages, sacrileges, and indifferences by which he is offended. By the infinite merits of the Sacred Heart of Jesus and the Immaculate Heart of Mary, we beg the conversion of poor sinners. Amen. In the name of the Father, and of the Son, and of the Holy Spirit. Amen.
1: We offer to the Heavenly Father the infinite merits of your Sacred Heart, together with the merits of the Immaculate Heart of Mary, for the salvation of souls. Free all people, Jesus, from the bondage of sin and division, for each soul is so precious to you. Bring us home, rejoicing in the victory of your mercy. Through the infinite merits of your holy wounds, because you are more powerful than all the forces of hell, we trust completely in your promise of the gospel. Behold, I come to make all things new. Praise be to you, Jesus, truly present in the Blessed Sacrament.

Lamb of God, King of Kings, our Savior, Light of the World. By the light of your Eucharistic love, expel all darkness from our minds and hearts so that we can clearly see the height and depth of your personal love for us. With this light, Jesus, our faith increases. Perfect our hope so that we never give in to any form of sadness or discouragement. Give us wisdom to see everything from God's point of view so that we can walk in the light of truth and virtue, living according to the will of the Father. May the heart of Jesus in the Blessed Sacrament always be praised, always adored, and loved with grateful love in all the tabernacles of the world until

Heavenly Father, we come before you today with a heart full and overflowing with gratitude. Thank you, Lord, for the magnificent world you have created. We thank you, Jesus, that we are not alone. You are always here in all the tabernacles of the earth. Because we always find in you comfort in our afflictions, healing in our sickness, and strength in our weaknesses. Thank you for your precious body and blood that saves us and gives us eternal life. Thank you for your merciful love that forgives us all. All praise to you, Lord Jesus, in the Blessed Sacrament. We thank you for the immensity of heaven that reflects your greatness and for each new day you give us. We praise and bless you for the delicate petals and vibrant colors of the flowers. Lord, we are fascinated by the starry nights you have created, the moon and the sun that illuminates the darkness and reminds us of your infinite reach. Most of all, we thank you for the people we love, for the families who take care of us, and the friends who walk by our side. Thank you for the joy of your love. May we never be blind to the beauty that surrounds us, but may we always walk in spirit of praise and thanksgiving for your wonderful work.

We thank you that you cleanse our sins, which are very heavy burdens our hearts. All praise to you, Lord, in the blessed sacrament. Thank you, Lord, for all the blessings you pour out in your tabernacle and in the church. Thank you for the strength of the blessed sacrament. All praise to you, Jesus, in the blessed sacrament. The ends of the earth marvel at your wonders. The whole earth, from sunrise to sunset, filled with your joy. Give thanks to the Lord. Open the doors of holiness to us. We will enter and give thanks. This is the door of the Lord, through which righteous may enter. We will thank you that you have responded to our call and that you have saved us. The stone which the builders discarded, it has become the cornerstone. This is the work of the Lord. Lord, what a wonder for our eyes to behold. This very day was made by you, the Lord. We rejoice and rejoice. We offer our heartfelt thanks to you, Lord, in the blessed sacrament of the altar. O Lord, grant us your salvation. May you be forever blessed and praised. The Lord God is indeed our light. We give thanks to you, Lord, because you are good, because your mercy is eternal, your love lasts forever. Glory be to the Father, and to the Son, and to the Holy Spirit, as it was in the beginning, is now, and will be forever. Amen.

My Jesus, I love you with all of my heart. I feel sorry to have offended your infinite goodness so many times. I promise with your grace not to offend you again in the future. I give you all my will, my affections, my desires, and everything I possess. From now on, dispose of me and everything I have as you please. All I ask and desire is your holy love, the final perseverance and the perfect fulfillment of your will. I entrust to you the souls in purgatory, but especially to those who had the greatest devotion to the Blessed Sacrament and to the Blessed Virgin Mary. Sacred Heart of Jesus, in you we place our trust and offer this prayer of reparation as a tribute of love to the Immaculate Heart of the Blessed Virgin Mary. She who is the vessel of purity and holiness, she who is a model of all virtue. Her virginal womb was the first living sanctuary, the first walking tabernacle. Your mother will beautify our hearts. She will show roses of exquisite perfumes and fragrances within us. And through her hands, we unite our sacrifices and love. We want to give you back all the lack of love that you have received from your creatures. We want to console your heart and unite ourselves to the mysteries of your sacred passion. We also want to make reparation for the wounds of your divine heart, outraged and profaned in the Holy Host, for all the offenses he receives from many souls. Jesus, when on the eve of your passion, you were praying in the garden, vision of all the sins of the world and the ingratitude of men who turned away from you, tortured your heart. So great were your sufferings that they made you sweat blood. You're trashed by tears of

heartbreak and ingratitude from your creatures. You are scourged and crucified again. The sins of men have brought you extreme agony. Behold now, Jesus, come to you and abide with you. We will accompany you in agony, and we will tell you about our love. Grant us grace to be able to be with you and to keep us persevering in prayer. Jesus, our Savior, we remember when you took your apostles to the Garden of Olives in the middle of the night, so that they be in the prayer with you, and from whose hearts sprang the complaint foretold in the book of Psalms. I looked for someone to grieve me, and there was none, and someone to comfort me, and I did not find him. Grant that we may do this through a more sincere love for you, greater generosity in your service, and greater faithfulness toward others in the fulfillment of your great commandment, the commandment of love God with all our hearts, with all our mind, with all our soul, and with all our strength, and the commandment to love our neighbor as you love him. Heavenly Father, we offer you the sadness and loneliness of the heart of Jesus, so that you may deign and be the companion and support of those who face the passage of time to eternity. Sacred Heart, we offer you our vigils of reparation to attract your mercy to the whole world. We want to be the balm of peace that heals your wounds and heals the wounds of your most holy body. We offer you our sacrifices of love and the most difficult moments of our lives and reparation for our sins and those of the whole world. My Lord, our God, our Savior, we come before you longing to repair our relationship with you. May our souls be like the blessed oil that heals your sacred wounds, and like refreshing water to quench your burning thirst for souls. Your thirst to be loved and adored by all men in the blessed sacrament of the altar. We long to atone for the insults of sinners inflicted on you all over the world, and at every moment of the day and night. O Father, we offer you all the acts of worship done by the souls who love you. Above all, we offer you your divine Son, immolated on the altar and every corner of the world. O Father, infinitely good and compassionate, accept his most pure blood in atonement for all the outrages and sacrileges committed by humanity. Erase their sins and have mercy on them. O eternal Father, accept the precious blood that Jesus Christ shed in his passion. By his wounds, by his head crowned with thorns, by his heart, by all his divine merits, forgive souls and save them. O precious blood of our Redeemer, we adore you with great respect and with great love, and we want to repair the outrages that you receive from souls. O most holy God, in whose presence we are not worthy to stand, forgive all sins committed by thoughts and desires. Receive in expiation for these sins the thorn-crowned head of your beloved Son. Accept the blood that flows so copiously from his wounds. Purify minds that are tainted. Illuminate the darkness of their understanding, and that his blood be their strength, their light, and their life. Lord, by the inexhaustible mercy of your heart, and by the desire to forgive repentant sinners, we ask that sinners and the insensitive be converted by the fire of thy love and the love of the Immaculate Heart of Mary, and that we will not forget that if we want to seek happiness in you, we will find it.

Welcome, Maria Vision. We are honored to receive the torch of peace in our community. Thanks God for being here today. We are praying today the Holy Rosary for all our intentions. We especially pray for every child. We want to get peace and love them, to feel your love and give them the peace for your love.

0: Hi, my name is Guadalupe. I love God and I want everyone to pray the Holy Rosary.
1: We were gathered today to pray the Holy Rosary, and we prayed for world peace, world hunger, for all the families around the world, and for all the children that have been aborted around the world. I recommend praying the Holy Rosary because not only is it a huge protection, but you also establish and build a really good connection with God. And it's important to build a connection with God because the closer we are to Him, the more He protects us and stays by our side. Remember that your life is in God's hands, and that putting your trust into Him and building a connection with Him will really benefit you and can increase your chances of having a nice and loving relationship with Jesus.

The Holy Spirit is always the one that is guiding His church, and of course it's Pentecost weekend, and so we know the Holy Spirit is very active, and the goal of the Holy Spirit is always the same. It is to gather more of His people to Himself, the family of God, to be brought together in unity. The Eucharist is the source of the unity, the celebration of our unity, and so anytime that we can be renewed in our belief in the Eucharist, it strengthens us, but it also gives us conviction that we must reach out to other people, that we must work to establish the unity that God desires by our care for one another, by the practice of charity, by simple respect for each other. So my hope is that this will strengthen our relationship with God and with each other, coming together as God's family. This place is where the first parish began, and then later would become a diocese of its own. And so this is a holy place because this is where God made His presence known, establishing that first community of faith. So we have received that gift as the church of today, and so it's something to celebrate, but also a responsibility to build up the faith, to strengthen the people of faith of our diocese now, so that they pass on that faith to future generations. And so this is certainly the great hope, is that this will be a strengthening. And I'm very confident that people who come and celebrate here will have their heart and spirit lifted so that they have a better understanding of who they are as part of the family of God.

So families are the starting point of all the life of faith. So I think with families, there's two things in particular that families must do, that parents must emphasize with their children. One is to pray together, to simply create an environment where we speak to God, where we listen to God, where we realize a bond that we share as a family in God through our prayer. The second thing is simply to talk about the faith. So families sometimes go to Mass, they might even pray together, but they don't talk about the faith. So the only things that become part of a culture of a family are the things they talk about, the things they celebrate, not just something they do once in a while. And so my hope is that it becomes a normal part of the rhythm of a family's life, to pray together, to talk about the faith, so that in the middle of everything else that their life is, God is the center.

He was really the first parish priest, because parish is people, right? And this is the people came and they were Catholic. When they landed, Pedro Menéndez de Avilés claimed the land first in the nombre de Dios, in the name of God, and then he claimed the land in the name of the King of Spain. When they landed, they did like all good Catholics do. They had a massive Thanksgiving. The Spanish stayed here for a little while. They set up St. Augustine. They connected with the local community, and then they really evangelized what they called La Florida. At the time, La Florida, Spanish claimed La Florida from Florida all the way up north to Canada and west to the Mississippi. And they put together a mission chain to help evangelize the indigenous that were here to teach them about the faith.

When our first bishop came to the diocese, our diocese was established in 1870. He purchased the sacred acre, which is behind me. It's a 1-acre property. It was always known as the place with the old Spanish mission. And that was really where it was believed a shrine of Our Lady of La Leche existed. Our Lady of La Leche is a really special devotion. She was canonically coronated in 2021. And she's been a continuous devotion on this property for quite a while. We know she came from the Spanish, or with the Spanish, sometime in the 16th, 17th century. And you can actually go out and see on the grounds, there's archaeological remains that we found of the first stone chapel from 1677. Our Lady of La Leche came back to us in 1939, and you can actually go to the Shrine Museum and see the first image of Our Lady of La Leche that's a modern image. It was carved as a commission and a way for people to come and to experience Our Lady of La Leche.

Dear children, in this time of grace, I am calling you to follow me. Pray for those who do not pray and do not want peace and joy, which only the Most High can give. May your souls be united in the joy of expectancy, and your heart will be filled with peace. You will be convinced, little children, that all will be good and that God will bless all, because the good that you give will return to you, and joy will unfold your heart, because you are with God and in God. Thank you for having responded to my call.

0: Welcome to the program of the Hearts of the Holy Family. I'm your host, Steve Jacques, and I have my guest with me, David Ethier from Woonsocket, Rhode Island. And here we're in a very holy place. It's the private chapel of Little Rose Farron. Now, Little Rose Farron is a very special mystic in the church. She had the stigmata of our Lord. She had the passion. She suffered the passion of our Lord. And some of you might not be aware of what a stigmatist is. It's a person that has, through their love that they have for our Lord and the passion of our Lord, they unite themselves so closely to God that God gives them the grace to bear what most people wouldn't be able to bear, which is the stigmata. One of the first ones to receive one, I think the first one, was St. Francis of Assisi. So David Ethier here is in charge of the foundation of Little Rose Farron. Here you have a picture of her in her bed of agony, where she would suffer the passion of our Lord on Fridays. So I would like to ask you to give an overview of how this came about, the chapel, and maybe start with that and how Little Rose Farron came into your life.
1: Well, the foundation was created in order to preserve what we had. We had taken possession of the Rose Mia Chapel, which was built under the direction of Little Rose. It was in the year 1928 that Rose Farron had instructed Rose Mia to build the chapel. They were praying the rosary by Little Rose's bed, and Rose looked over to Rose Miette, who was 10 years younger than her. Rose was born in 1902. Rose Miette was born in 1911. And Rose would say to her, after praying the rosary, in those days they prayed on their knees by Little Rose's bed. They were invited to pray on Sundays

0: by Little Rose's bed. And Rose looked over and said, "Rose, you better sit down. I have work for you to do. It's going to take you a long time, and there can never be enough thorns." So for the rest of her life, Rose Mia would spend the rest of her life building a chapel, a domestic chapel, under the direction of Little Rose. She'd build it in her home. She lived in Burrillville, Rhode Island. And when she would go to work, after work, she would come home and work on this chapel. And what you see here is some of the work that Rose had done. You see the backboard? And this backboard is behind the bed of Little Rose. This is the actual bed that Little Rose suffered in. 1 year before she died, she sent it to Rose Mia with the instructions to decorate it with thorns. The guidance was through Jesus, through Little Rose. So every time Little Rose, excuse me again, because there's two roses here, we have Rose Mia, she would create a pattern of what she was to build, and then she would show Little Rose, and Rose would give her approval. So this chapel would be completed, I'd say, within the next 50 years.
1: It took 50 years to build.
0: It took 50 years. What you see now is some of the banners on the side, and everything's decorated in thorns. Rose Mia would decorate the whole chapel with thorns. She would make the crown for the scourged Jesus. And if you were to take a hold of that crown, it's very sharp. It was metal, made out of steel. And Rose Mia would make this cape, decorating it with thorns. There are all beautiful images. You can't see them too clearly right now, but everything's thorns. The significance of the thorns is twofold. In our life, there are many thorns, but sometimes we have to learn to unite ourselves to Christ and make those thorns connect them to the passion of our Lord. The other thing is the kingship of Christ. Man has rejected Christ as king. And today, you know, we have republics and democracies, no more monarchies. The kingdom of God is a kingdom. What we have is the crown of thorns is a symbol of the mockery of the kingship of Christ. So it's kind of important that we try to understand the message of this chapel, what it means. Because it's very important for us who are Catholic in this understanding. The thorns, there are thousands and thousands of thorns in the chapel. And Rose Mia would create this. A little story about Little Rose will go back into her history. When she was about 4 years old, Jesus appeared to her as a child. And behind Eze is a little child holding the cross of Jesus. And Jesus looked to Rose when she was about 4 years old with sadness in his eyes. And he asked her to help him carry his cross. And she willingly accepted it. Jesus infused in her an abundance of love, because he was calling her at a very early age to unite herself to Christ in his sufferings, in his cross. As Little Rose would get older, she would go through different stages of her life with some kind of a cross in her own life. she caught, an influenza, which caused her to become very sick. Her arm became paralyzed, and she would do a novena. And at the church that she belonged to, after the novena, she would bless herself with the holy water, and she was instantly healed after she made the sign of the cross. So we'll go a little further. Jesus taught little Rose a beautiful prayer called the Supplication for Sinners. And Eve, you have it here, don't you? If you could read it for our audience.
1: O Lord Jesus, when I reflect upon the words which though thou hast uttered, many are called, but few are chosen. I fear and tremble for those I love, and I beg thee to look upon them with mercy. And behold, with an infinite tenderness, thou dost place their salvation in my hands. For everything is assured to him who knows how to suffer with thee and for thee. My heart bleeds under the weight of affliction, but my will remains united to thine. And I cry out to thee, Lord, it is for them that I want to suffer. I wish to mingle my tears with the precious blood for salvation of those I love. Thou wilt not turn a deaf ear to my sorrowful cry, and thou will save them. Amen.
0: It's a beautiful prayer.
1: And how old was she?
0: 6 years old when Jesus taught her that prayer.
1: Amazing.
0: And that prayer spread like wildfire. A lot of monasteries, a lot of religious were saying this prayer.
1: These are really prayers of reparation.
0: Yes.
1: For those who, that she desired. She loved them so much that she wanted them to be saved, and she was offering herself as her sufferings united to Christ and his precious
0: What's
1: blood.
0: Interesting in that prayer is Jesus has placed all these souls in the hands of little Rose. And we might ask, you know, in our own life, our Lord places a lot of people in our life, a lot of souls. We have family members, and they're entrusted to us to get to heaven. And we also are asked to participate in this redemption, the continuation of the redemption of our families, our fellow man. This is a 6-year-old girl at the time. Mm. For the rest of her life, she would start with the flagellation, which is the flagellations, is the whipping marks would appear on her arms, her legs.
1: At the age of 12, 13.
0: And 13. And I've read also that it's probably even earlier than that. But the infused love that she had by Jesus enabled her to willingly accept it. She would do everything in her power to surrender herself to Jesus in order to want to suffer for souls. And we should ask ourselves, do we ask Jesus for that love to make us want to suffer for souls?
1: Yes.
0: Because he's entrusted with us too, many souls. I know I'm repeating it, but this is part of the mission of what this domestic chapel is about. All this work that Rose and Mia did was under the guidance of Little Rose. Now, Little Rose would come to Woonsocket, and at this time there was a rebellion in the Franco-American
1: community.
0: The community, yes. And it could have led to a schism, which would have broken the church even more. The church already had problems. But if our Lord intervenes and has prepared a special soul to come to Woonsocket, Rhode Island, he could have sent her anywhere, but he felt it important that to bring back the French.
1: And she was from a family of
0: 15,
1: and she was number 10.
0: She was
1: from a French-Canadian family from Saint-Germain-of-Gartham, next to Drummondville, Quebec. And so I could relate to that because I'm French-Canadian as well, and I was here as a young child. So I, you know, the journey that she had here started with very pious parents, right?
0: Right.
1: And the mom, she would pray the rosary. She actually named all of her children, dedicating them to the mystery of the rosary. Mystery.
0: And Little Rose was the 10th mystery, which was the crucifixion.
1: So she represented the crucifixion through the mom's devotion. And her mom, Little Rose, was born in the family stable in Canada.
0: That's right.
1: You could say by providence, because the dad was not around, and she was ready to deliver, and she was milking the cows. And
0: everybody participated till I don't know what age, but she went into labor in the barn, and she was born in the stable. So we only learned that in around 1950, because no one ever thought to ask where Little Rose was born until Flora asked her mother, and her mother told her the story.

Happy Easter to everybody. Happy Easter to the family of Maria Vision in the world. From Assisi, from the city of Saint Francis, and from this shrine where we remember what Saint Francis did, renouncing all the goods of this world to be only a man of God and of the brothers. Happy Easter. What does it mean? It doesn't mean that we can rise with Jesus. Jesus the Lord is risen and we can rise with him. We must wish Happy Easter in this moment where when the world is in a great, great difficulty because of the pandemics, because of so many problems. But we cannot despair. We cannot lose the hope while we believe in Jesus. He, the risen Lord, is able to help us. So let us have hope. Let us go ahead. Happy Easter to everybody, and God bless you. I will give you this blessing with the words of Saint Francis. Peace be with you. Lord may give you peace. Happy Easter.

0: it really parallels the journey. Her journey parallels Christ in many ways.
1: But you can imagine, you know, a little girl at 6 years old, how many would have the maturity to hear the word of God? Because she heard the word of God.
0: Right.
1: And she took it, brought it into her heart and had this desire to unite herself to the suffering of Christ.
0: Well, she owes that to her spiritual director. When they had lived in Fall River, she was under the guidance of her local pastor, Father Adrian Gauthier. And he schooled her in that spirituality because she was, you know, in and out. She was sickly now and then. And he found the family recognized that they had a special daughter. Matter of fact, during the middle of the night, the family would be awakened by her singing these beautiful hymns in different languages that she didn't know. So that word got out and it spread to her pastor, who decided to take her under her wings. And seeing that she was a suffering soul at a very early age, he schooled her in that the spirituality of uniting yourself to Christ, Christ crucified.
1: Mm.
0: Now, we go back to Woonsocket. So this is the height of the what they call the sentinelness of fear, which was taken hold of Rhode Island, especially in this diocese. And, you know, we also read there are good on both sides, you know, and there's bad on both sides. Things get out of hand. So what happened was the diocese was trying to raise funds to create an all-English-speaking school.
1: A high school, right?
0: High school. And in those days, every parish had a school up to the eighth grade. And in most cases, they were bilingual. And the parishioners, well, the French, were very... We have to go back a little into history. In the back of the French Canadian minds, when Canada was our country, before the English conquered it, when the English conquered it, they tried to force the French to learn English. And that stayed in the back of the head of the French Canadians, I believe. And they were worried about the losing of their Catholic faith. There's an old saying, he who loses the mother tongue loses the faith. It's a saying, but we kind of see it fulfilled today.
1: Yeah, I was raised that way. We had to keep the language. That was part of the badge of honor of being Canadian and French, that you kept the French language.
0: It's good to know your roots. So yes. Now everybody, when my mother died, that's when I decided to try to understand who I was or who I came from.
1: Sure.
0: All right. Yeah. So this is, you know, part of the...
1: That's the background you say that she lived in.
0: Yeah, yeah. So the French were very concerned about it. So it got really out of hand after a few years where the individuals who were the leaders of this movement were excommunicated. So...
1: Because it was causing a schism.
0: Yes.
1: It was. In the church.
0: People don't realize, but before that, 50 years before, I think, I'm not sure how long, but there was a schism with the Polish.
1: Yes.
0: The same thing.
1: And there was a danger there.
0: Yeah, there was a danger. And there's a saying that Father Boya talks about. He says, where the church gets her missionaries is from Ireland, Poland, and Quebec. Countries that were persecuted or have, you know, hardships.
1: Sure.
0: So
1: the bishop called upon her.
0: Right. So this movement is getting out of hand. And the bishop hears, you could say, through the grapevines that there's someone who had just come into Rhode Island, his diocese.
1: Very holy person.
0: Very holy person who they believe is a victim soul. So he calls upon her and also would make many

0: comes into Woonsocket, and this, it's in 1925, the family moves into Woonsocket. I might be wrong on exact, it's around that time. And this is when the passion starts to live out in Little Rose's life.
1: More so, right?
0: Right.
1: With the invitation of the bishop,
0: that's
1: it
0: right.
1: Seems.
0: Right. So when she's, before the bishop gets here, visits her, she's already suffering on Fridays. She would have the wounds in the hands, the feet, the side, and then the crown of thorns. She would have the shoulder wound, again, the scourging on the body. The scourging is the whippings. Let me explain the stigmata. It's the wounds, which would be the holes in the hands, the feet, and the side. We also read that she had the wound in the heart, along with the wound in the side. So they kind of separate the both that wound.
1: Yeah, so it's the side, then the heart.
0: And then she would have the wound on the forehead from the wreath. That was when they banged him on the forehead. And then she would have what they call the ecchi homo. Ecchi homo is when Pilate, after the scourging of Jesus and crowning of thorns, they bring him up to the spears.
1: This is the ecchi homo. This is a...
0: Yes.
1: Yes, it's right
0: thank
1: here.
0: You for bringing it up.
1: Yes, this is after Pilate brought him to the crowd, this is what he looked like. And she experienced that.
0: She would experience that. She had so many, concerning our Lord's wounds, she had all those. But then she also had the dislocation of the shoulder,
1: mm-hmm.
0: where her shoulder would come out of socket. Just like when you look at a crucifix, you'll see that one of Jesus's arms are longer than the other. They pulled it out of socket.
1: Mm-hmm.
0: And Little Rose would experience that.
1: And we saw that in the Passion of the Christ with
0: right.
1: Mel Gibson. They show his
0: yes.
1: limbs being dismembered.
0: Dismembered. And she also had lockjaw. So this is when she would have the holy face, which is the ecchi homo. They had to make special false teeth for her because she couldn't open her mouth. They wanted her to receive communion. So they made it with a space so that she could receive communion.
1: Oh, okay.
0: So they would just put it to her mouth and it would automatically enter in and swallow. Well, she wouldn't even swallow. It would just enter and disappear. There's a certain name to it.
1: Yes. Well, I know, reading a little bit that she did eat a little, but she nothing was kept down.
0: Right.
1: So she, for all intents and purposes, what was she was able to keep was the Eucharist.
0: Right.
1: So there are a few mystics like Martha Robin, for instance. She lived 50 years solely on the Eucharist from France. Teresa Newman was 32 years solely on the Eucharist. But she also experienced that, maybe to not, like, in their case, they ate absolutely nothing because they weren't able to.
0: Right.
1: But in her case as well, it was very similar that she was really sustained by Jesus in the Eucharist. And, my father-in-law, he had met Teresa Newman in 1945. Teresa Newman is a mystic that had the stigmata in Germany, and very similar to Little Rose Perrin. And when my father-in-law was there, he was with his army chaplain, and they were invited to go to see Teresa Newman. And it was a Good Friday, and so he was able to, through the grace of God, to experience, to see, be an eyewitness of the Passion of our Lord, where he saw the flagellation, he saw the wounds in the hands of Teresa Newman. So this was he was only 23 years old. So he, in

a deep impression, just like Rosa Mieta had. But he was also privileged to eat with the family, the Newman family. Now, Teresa Newman, her cause is open for canonization. It was opened in 2005 by St. John Paul. But in the conversation with my father-in-law through interpreters, because she spoke German, she said, "Why are you coming here? You have your little Rose Farron that has the same as me, the stigmata." So he made it she made it very clear that you need to go visit little Rose. And Rose had already passed away by then, 1945. So my father-in-law did make it a point to come and visit the house of little Rose Farron. My mom in 1974 visited the Holy House in 1974 and met Flora as well.

0: if it wasn't for these testimonies, you know, here the other side of the ocean, as Teresa Newman knew about the passion of Little Rose Farin, and there's others as well.
1: That's right.
0: I think you had mentioned something about Luisa Picaretta.
1: Yes, she mentioned it. It's written in one of her volumes that there's somebody in America with a crown of thorns, and everybody alleges that it's Little Rose that she had a vision of. So we get little stories like that. Some of these, there's also, you heard of Rhoda Wise?
0: Yes, Rhoda Wise.
1: Little Rose used to appear to her.
0: Oh, wow.
1: Yeah. And she had a devotion to Little Rose. Rhoda Wise was a stigmatist also. She's the one that healed Mother Angelica.
0: Yes.
1: And so Mother Angelica had a devotion to Little Rose also.
0: As well, yes.
1: Well, she invited Mrs. Bonham to be on her show and give a talk about Little Rose.
0: Yeah.
1: So yeah. Stories like that are wonderful to, when we can connect the dots, you know?
0: Yes, yes. Well, in the church, we've had a series of mystics that have received the stigmata. Little Rose is said to be the first one in the United States that had the full stigmata in the 1920s, right? You had mentioned the early 1920s, I believe.
1: Father Boyer says that she's the most stigmatized stigmatist that there ever has been. Because most of them will have, if they have the five wounds, some of them had the crown of thorns. Mm-hmm. But Little Rose had the shoulder wound. Again, she had the holy face, the etchiomo. And she also had the mark, the wound on the bridge of the brow.
0: Okay.
1: So many, plus the flagellation.
0: And the wounds on the forehead remained visible.
1: From the crown of thorns, the wounds at her deathbed, you could see the wounds themselves. There were seven of them, and there was a light mark of the actual crown. I don't know what they call it, but when it's encircled his head, you could see the branches around the head. It was very... It was there, but it was light. You could see there. When she was going through it, when she was alive, it protruded quite a bit more. So when you see pictures on the book, for instance, that was enhanced to give the readers and the viewers an idea of what some people saw. Here's another miracle concerning Little Rose. Again, they made special teeth for her, false teeth. And the etchiomo appeared on the false teeth. And that's in the hands of the family, the dentist, who they're in Fall River. I don't know who has it, but there are so many things. Now, Little Rose also, when she had prayed to have the stigmata removed. Because she was feeling it was a big burden on her parents. And she also felt that she was tired of people coming out of curiosity. So you have to look at it as, you know, if you're bedridden and people just come in to look at you like you're in a zoo, you know, it's very difficult, you know. But when the wounds, Jesus told her that she would suffer more because of removing the wounds. Now, after she would still go through the passion, but because the wounds were healed, the blood would rush to those areas and cause her even more pain. Also, the blood would come out of her ears, her eyes, quite an experience for anybody who's witnessing it, in a change, a dramatic change, I would say, in their spiritual life. Anybody, like when you tell me the story of your father-in-law, and everybody, after he witnessed all this, he even said that he was able to, they allowed him to put his finger in the wound.
0: Well, he permitted himself to.
1: Oh, he did.
0: Yeah, as soldiers, you know, curious.
1: Curiosity.
0: Yeah, saints, like the Doubting Thomas.
1: Yeah.
0: And so that was one of the experiences. And sure enough, it was a deep wound. And in her case, the wounds were visible. Similar to Padre Pio. Padre Pio, he had gloves at the end. At the beginning, he did not have gloves on. And his Padre Pio was the first priest to receive
1: the first
0: the stigmata, and he had also all kinds of gifts. He's one of the most revered saints in our times.
1: He bilocated.
0: Yes,
1: Little Rose also bilocated. Matter of fact, Rosamia would tell us that as she would give direction to build this chapel, she would also visit the chapel, and Rose would go to show her some of the patterns that she would create. And Rose said, oh, I already saw it. So she was already, I mean, this is like 12 miles away.
0: Yeah, yeah. And so it wasn't the other side of the street.
1: Yeah, so she had those gifts.
0: And the important thing to realize that, at a very young age, just like the children of Fatima, they were given this special gift in order to pray for the conversion of sinners, right?
1: Right.
0: That's the when they saw hell, the children of Fatima, they wanted to do everything in their power to save souls.
1: It had an impact on them.
0: Yes. So Little Rose, at the age of six or three, or
1: yes,
0: had 6 years old, she wanted to be a missionary. And talking about that is there's Father Palm, who was a great missionary in China, and the crucifix that Rose Farron died with in her hands, he brought that with him to China, many people.
1: They have a nickname for her in China: Five Wounds Rose.
0: Five Wounds Rose.
1: So, yeah.
0: There's so
1: she's
0: many.
1: Known in China.
0: So you think of it, for our times, Little Rose, for all these politicians that are being disobedient to the church, and back in those days, they excommunicated them. And the mission of Little Rose was to bring them back, to suffer, and to offer a penance. And she said that she wanted to suffer so that every single one of them returned into the fold of the church. And they did.
1: And to add something to that, she would go through the passion on Fridays, but when she took that on, she started to suffer the passion on Sundays also.
0: Okay.
1: So it was increased. And she would... we hear from Flora. Flora says, everything's paid for. Whenever people would come to her and ask her for prayers, for healings. Little Rose was blind 24 times.
0: She would take on the sickness.
1: The blindness of people who were asking her for prayers. And she also took the labor pains of her sisters who were suffering tremendous, going through heavy labors. Also, there was a time when, I'm going to tell you a quick story of a woman who came to Rose who had lost her husband, and she had to raise five children. And she had this something wrong with her hand, that her hand shrunk. And Little Rose, she came to Little Rose because she couldn't work. Her husband had passed away, and she needed to take care of her family. And she was healed. But what they noticed is that Little Rose's hand, one of her hands, had shrunk.
0: Mm. So she had taken the ailment. That has happened also for those who are familiar with little Audrey Santo from...
1: Yes.
0: from Worcester, Massachusetts. She had taken on the illness of others. So this is something, you know, that love that she had for souls is something that we need to invoke her for. We need to ask her the courage to take on our cross. She wanted to unite herself so close to the Lord that, you know, that she didn't say no to the Lord, but she embraced it for the love of souls.

0: things. And, you know, one of the things that that comes to me for China, for instance, right now, we need to invoke Little Rose. We need to ask Little Rose to help because of all the distress and problems that they have in China, especially in the church.
1: I want to add something to that, because Rose Mia, who was instructed to build this chapel, she would say to us, they'll try to take over America. She overheard Little Rose talking to Jesus was talking to Little Rose about communism. And Rosemary said, they will try to take over our country, but they won't be able to.
0: Oh, that was one of the prophecies.
1: Yeah, that's what Rose said. Oh. So there's hope for us.
0: Yes, yes.
1: But I think it has something to do with us also. We have
0: to cooperate.
1: Cooperate, just like, if you know a little of the story of Little Rose, her caregivers and people who took care of her and who were eyewitnesses of what they saw, it changed their life. They started to understand what life is all about. Mm-hmm. We're supposed to participate and help to build the kingdom of God. And it means a sacrificial love, to suffer for others, to bring them. We can't yell at people. We can't confront them and scream at them, but we can offer these little things. Just as you said concerning the children at Fatima, I'm convinced that those children of Fatima stopped World War I. Because if you read their sacrifices, their heroic sacrifices, and again, when they encountered Our Lady, they were changed. They only had one vision. They saw the beauty, the love of God. They understood what God has done for us, in that we're all in this together. Mm-hmm. We have to come together and do this holy work of bringing the kingdom of God back on earth. It's already here. We just gotta let it. Let me try to put the words into right. We need to die to ourselves so Christ can live more fully in us. So people will want to be Christian. They want to be Catholics. They're looking at you. And with suffering, you know, people recognize this love. Love is willing to suffer for others, to take care of others, to make the things of God more important.
0: I want before I want to make sure that everyone gets the address, and if you want to help the foundation of Little Rose to promote her cause, and there's also you could get holy cards with the image or medals of Little Rose. We need to promote this. And so that we could learn from Little Rose to unite ourselves to Jesus, the suffering Jesus, and to embrace it, because we're doing it for the love of others, the love of our neighbors, that they don't know Jesus. But if they see that God loves them so much, and I remember my own spiritual journey, is that when I recognize more fully

0: loves me. God the Father loves me, and he permitted his son to suffer like this for me. And so this is what little Rose did. She lived this to her dying breath, and it's all for the glory of God. And I believe that holy men and women like Rose are the ones that are going to help us in the time of trials. Because when you already are in the joy of the cross, the glory of the cross, and you've embraced the cross as much as she has, then there's no cross that will be too big. And I think right now we're coming into a time of great tribulation, and we will receive huge crosses. And we have the choice of one or two things. We could embrace the cross, or we're going to have it anyways. We're gonna suffer. But if you unite yourself with the Lord, when you unite ourselves with Our Lady, today's the feast of the Exaltation of the Holy Cross. Tomorrow is the feast of our Mother of Sorrows. They invite us, all of us, to live that life with them at the foot of the cross, because that's where the glory is. That's where we receive his precious blood, and we are saved by the price of his blood. So do you have anything? First of all, I want you to give the address, the end of book, anything that you want to promote right now. We'd love to the audience to hear.
1: All right. Can I just say one more thing?
0: Yes.
1: Concerning this chapel. This chapel, again, was built on the direction of Little Rose, instructed by Jesus, but it was hidden until 2004.
0: Jesus.
1: So I really believe it has a message for our times. As you said, we're in serious times. And, you know, we haven't said much on the prophecies of Little Rose, but there are some. And
0: if you can get one or two, that's fine.
1: Well, she talked about a persecution and also a punishment that will have an effect on everybody, which kind of replicates Zagarev Mandel, whether it be some kind of a sign.
0: A permanent sign, yes.
1: Yeah. Something along that line. Everybody will see it, and everybody's going to be come to a reckoning that, you know, there's something more to life than materialism.
0: Mm-hmm. You would say. Yes.
1: You know?
0: We have to pray that that prophecy comes soon. Yeah. We desire, as our Lord desires, he desires that all men be saved and come to the knowledge of the truth. So this is a big mission that we have. And that's the work of the Hearts of the Holy Family. This program is to promote that, to promote the work of holy men and women, the saints, to promote the Holy Rosary, the daily recitation of the Rosary, to encourage people to wear their scapular, their medals, their sacramentals. So again, go back to your address, foundation, okay, all the things, so that we people could come and visit here, and receive. I believe you will receive a blessing if you come.
1: With the Rose Ferrin Foundation of Rhode Island. We're located at 339 Arnold Street, Woonsocket, Rhode Island. 02895 is our address. We also are on the web. All you have to do is Google that title, the foundation. You should find us.
0: And it's on the screen, the email and the website is on the screen right now.
1: Right. Now, this is a very good book you can purchase. It's called She Wears a Crown of Thorns. It's written by one of Little Rose's spiritual directors. And it gives you an eyewitness account of what he saw and a lot of the testimonies of what people saw, visitors or caregivers. We also have a few other books, but we have a book nook that you can reach on our website. And it'll give you a list title of all the books we have, the prices, and that's it.
0: Well, thank you again, David, for all the, because he's dedicating his life right now for the promotion of the cause. And he's convinced, and I am convinced as well, that she has an important part for the United States of America and Canada, because her she's born in Canada.
1: She was, as never, I am. She was never an American citizen.
0: She was never an American citizen where I am. But she had a love for America, for Canada. And you look at Canada, we need that. Canada is losing the faith. We need Little Rose. So thank you again for tuning in. And if you have any questions, just please write to the foundation. There's also prayer cards that you could order, medals as well. So it's all on the website.
1: Yes.
0: And so I would like to thank everyone again, and keep us in your prayers. And hopefully we'll be able to come back here and continue the topic. There's a lot of things that we didn't mention. So this is just the beginning of this journey with Little Rose Farron. God bless you all, and God bless your families.

0: I have found many difficult moments in my life where peace seemed to have gone away, and sometimes I realized that prayer is the way to get back to peace. And during those very difficult moments, I have found that if I just take the time and pray to God and really commit myself to trusting in Jesus, Jesus, I trust in you. When I do that, I always get this enormous feeling of peace coming into my heart, coming into my life. And somehow those problems, those difficult moments that I was having begin to wane away, begin to leave, begin to depart. It's that moment when you really realize that we have to trust in Jesus. And when you do that and you trust in God, then those problems, those difficult moments always seem to like go away, and solutions start coming up. And it's not a coincidence. You know, sometimes I think it's a coincidence, but it's not. It's God coming into my life and actually giving me that inner peace and to be able to work through and solve those problems. So for me, that inner peace comes through the trust in Jesus and trusting God.
1: There are many things I strive for in my life. One is I strive to lead a life of holiness, to lead a holy life. I strive to lead a life of prayer, a life of love to have. I pray to the Lord to have love in my heart. And one of the things that's very important to me is to have peace. I always pray to have peace in my heart, the peace that you can really only find in Jesus Christ. I'm blessed because I have a home that I find is filled with peace, and I just feel like I'm so fortunate and so blessed to have that in my life, in my home, to have a home life filled with peace, a family that brings me peace. And I know that when I don't feel a peace in my heart, I can find it in prayer. I can find it in the Blessed Sacrament. But having peace in our lives is one of the most important things that we can have as Christians.

0: My name is Zach Dotson, and I'm one of the perpetual pilgrimage for this year's 2026 National Eucharistic Pilgrimage Cabrini Route. I think my greatest hope is that every soul we encounter, be it on the route or through social media or through news outlets, will open their heart to Christ and will see a greater devotion to His Eucharistic heart and to His Holy Bride, the Catholic Church. I'm praying for conversions and reversions back to the church. I'm praying that all of us will praise Him more, will worship Him more, will love Him more, will love His Blessed Mother more, will love His saints and His church more than we do now. Growing to truly recognize the Eucharist for who and what it is, right? Our Savior, the King of Kings, the peak and pinnacle, the source and summit of our faith, has completely changed my life. It's brought new purpose to it. It's brought reason to it. And it's caused me to not only care and love for myself more, but for others more, to truly see Christ in each person and to truly pray for their well-being and that they also recognize that they are a beloved son or beloved daughter of Christ. That's a great question. I think it's such a beautiful question too, because the way that the Lord speaks to us, even if it looks the same on the outside, it sounds different to each of us. We all encounter Christ in the Mass, but we all encounter Him just a little bit different, right? He knows our hearts better than we know Him ourselves. I think just what's going to be the most transformative experience for our participants is going to be seeing Christ coming down their streets, down their sidewalks, into their homes, into their parishes, and knowing that there are people around them who love Christ just as much as they do, and that the person that we're following is not a symbol, it's not a piece of bread, but it's the body, blood, soul, and divinity of our Lord and Savior. I think one of the biggest challenges is we want to go everywhere and we want to see everyone and we want to spend time with everyone, but we kind of have to make sure that we can fit in as many places as we can in 8 weeks only. So this year we're so lucky that we get to travel the entirety of the Eastern Seaboard from here in Florida all the way up to Maine and back down to Philly into 18 dioceses, encountering countless souls along the way. You know, my confirmation saint is Saint Joseph, who I love and have such a huge devotion, but recently I felt such a huge devotion starting to grow to Saint Anthony. And not just because I keep losing things as we move around or as I'm packing, but I think he's just such a beautiful witness to our faith, someone who loved Christ so dearly, who loved his church so dearly, but who also loved and cared about his brothers and sisters so dearly. So Saint Anthony, pray for us, and I hope all of you grow in devotion to Saint Anthony and to our beautiful cloud of witness that we have here in the church.
1: Dear children, my call for you is prayer. May prayer be a joy for you and a grip which binds you to God. Little children, trials will come and you will not be strong, and sin will reign. But if you are mine, you will win, because your refuge will be the heart of my son Jesus. Therefore, little children, return to prayer until prayer becomes life for you in the day and the night.

He was seen simultaneously in different parts of Assisi, praying the Angelus. His greeting with the name of Jesus and Mary was unmistakable. He was sought after by those in need, knowing that he not only had a word for everyone, but often a supernatural force came forth from him that healed even physically. We are talking about Father Anthony Pinacchi, a diocesan priest from Assisi, who lived between 1782 and 1848, during the time that Napoleon persecuted the church to the point of deporting the Bishop of Assisi and 34 other priests. Father Pinacchi was spared from the deportation and became the Apostle of Assisi. He was born in Bitona on January 27, 1782. He died in the city of St. Francis on November 9, 1848. He was a priest who radiated prayer. Often during the Mass, he was seen elevated when he raised the host. But he was also a priest of the streets, who knocked on the doors of houses, pubs, and public places to bring a word of faith and consolation. As a teacher, he was constantly involved with school children. He was also dedicated to hearing confessions and spiritual direction, particularly for the Sisters of the Monastery of St. Andrew. He willingly served as a preacher in Assisi as well as other towns in Umbria. His words captivated his listeners. When he died, the people of Assisi had no doubt that a saint had died. Today, his mortal remains rest in the Abbatial Church of St. Peter. The faithful turn to him for graces, awaiting the miracle that the Lord wants to grant through his intercession, which will raise him to the honors of the altar.

Lord Jesus, we thank you for having given the priest Anthony Pinaki an authentic witness of your love. He proclaimed your gospel through living faith and recognized you with great tenderness in the young and the poor, so that his example can continue to attract. We ask you to manifest your glory in him, raising him to the honors of the altar. And for this we ask that you grant, through his intercession, the favor we ask. Glory be to the Father, to the Son, and to the Holy Spirit.

Welcome to the Flame of Love on Maria Vision, and we're live here in Ave Maria. Thank you for joining us tonight. And today we're going to be talking about how to help save more souls and to free the souls from purgatory, especially in this month of November. So let's begin with a prayer, and then let's name the Father and the Son and the Holy Spirit. Amen. Come, Holy Spirit, fill the hearts of your faithful and enkindle in them the fire of your love. Send forth your Spirit, and you shall be created, and you shall renew the face of the earth. Lord, by the light of the Holy Spirit, you did instruct the hearts of your faithful to be truly wise and ever to rejoice in your consolation. We ask you to be with us this night. Continue to speak in and through me. And I pray for all those watching and listening that they would be filled with the Holy Spirit and be on fire with the flame of love and set the world ablaze. And we pray for the conversion of all sinners, and we pray for the souls in purgatory that they would be freed. Thank you, Jesus. Amen. In the name of the Father, and the Son, and the Holy Spirit. Amen. So tonight we're going to talk more about how you can free souls from purgatory with this flame of love, which is a signal grace. Mary, the Blessed Mother, as she spoke to Elizabeth Kindleman in 1961 to 1982, she gave her these messages. And most of the messages are a continuation of Fatima, to pray the rosary daily and to fast. So prayer and fasting are powerful. One of the most important prayers Mary said at Fatima was to pray the rosary daily for peace in the world. Well, at the Flame of Love in Budapest, Hungary, Mary told Elizabeth Kindleman to add a prayer to your rosary, add a prayer to the Hail Mary. And this isn't anything different than what she did at Fatima, when she also told the children at Fatima to pray an extra prayer and to add it to the rosary. The prayer was, "Oh my Jesus, forgive us our sins and save us from the fires of hell. Lead all souls to heaven, especially those in most need of thy mercy." So this prayer that Mary asked us to add to the rosary is very powerful, and it helps lead all souls to heaven. And remember, Mary showed the children at Fatima a vision of hell. So, and she told the children to pray and offer all your sacrifices to help save souls, because souls do go to hell, and she showed them. But we want to help save souls, saving souls from hell and freeing souls from purgatory. So the prayer that Mary asked and told Elizabeth Kindleman in the 1960s to 1981 was this prayer. It's spread the effect of grace, of the flame of love, over all of humanity. And she asked Elizabeth to add it to the Hail Mary after "Pray for us sinners." And when she did that, she gave many promises. The promises that Mary gave was that prayer would blind Satan and that many souls would be saved. She also promised during the month of November, she said that many souls would be freed from purgatory. So let me read the promise that she actually gave to Elizabeth Kindleman. So our Blessed Mother spoke to Elizabeth Kindleman, "Make known to the whole world a new prayer.
through the recitation of this prayer, you will blind Satan and save souls. When you say the Flame of Love Hail Mary, which goes like this, Hail Mary, full of grace, the Lord is with thee. Blessed art thou among women, and blessed is the fruit of thy womb, Jesus. Holy Mary, Mother of God, pray for us sinners. Spread the effect of grace of the flame of love over all of humanity, now and at the hour of our death. Amen. And when you say that prayer, Mary said this. This is a quote from her diary, Elizabeth Kindleman's diary. Let us not forget to pray the rosary this way. The Virgin Mary also promises, if at any moment someone prays three Hail Marys in my honor while referring to the flame of love, they will free a soul from purgatory. Now, during the month of November, one Hail Mary with that petition will free 10 souls. The souls in purgatory will experience the effect of grace of the flame of love. When fulfilling this request, we will reap the benefits of these souls praying for us. So again, last week we were talking about that, how we can pray for the souls in purgatory. Remember, the holy souls in purgatory, they suffer greatly. Some of them may suffer even the pains of hell, but they know it's not for eternity. But it's still painful. But when you free them, when you pray for them, once they're freed and they go to heaven, they can pray for you in return. So remember, when they're in purgatory, they cannot pray for themselves. So they count on our prayers. And we have a book and a movie that came out about the souls in purgatory, how they have visited the saints, and they have left handprints, hand marks of burned, their hands being burning when they touch anything, because they are burning on fire. And it's the flame

thank you for joining us back. And before the break, we had a caller call in. Feel free to call back if you would like prayer, or if you have a question, or have a comment. So I would love to take your call. So we were talking about how the flame of love, Mary said, on October 19th in 1962, that she was on fire with this flame of love. She said, "My flame of love is burning, and it is so great that I cannot keep it in any longer. Within me, it leaps out to you in explosive power. When it pours out, my love will destroy the satanic hatred that contaminates the world. The greatest number of souls will be set free. Nothing like this has existed before it. It is my greatest miracle that I now do for all." So you can ask for that grace by praying in your rosary, in your Hail Mary, spread the effect of grace, of thy flame of love over all of humanity. You're not just praying for one person. You're not just praying for yourself. You're praying for all of humanity. And what does Satan want to do? He wants to destroy all of humanity. In what we're living through right now, he's not even being subtle with it. It's real and it's out there. Satan wants to destroy the family, the church. So we need to pray for the conversion of sinners. Pray for the truth to be spoken and told. So I also wanted to mention about the flame of love. On June 6, 2009, Cardinal Peter Ardo, the Archbishop of Budapest and President of the Council Episcopal Conferences of Europe, bestows imprimatur to the diary and fully approved the flame of love November for his archdiocese, where the movement originated. The flame of love movement of the Immaculate Heart is growing in the United States. So you can check out their websites, theflameoflove.us or the flame of love in Spanish, Llamada de Amor, US. Now, we have a beautiful image of the souls in purgatory that they are suffering. They are in great suffer. So they count on our prayers, our sacrifices, and they still have young ones. So we need to keep praying for souls. Pray for conversions and pray for healings. So remember, on December 4th, Father Blunt will be here, and he will be praying with people, and he will also share more about the message of the flame of love of the Immaculate Heart of Mary. Part of the cause that Mary said we must do it quickly is also about not being lazy and not wasting any time. This is a message from her diary. It says, "At night, the Lord said, 'The great storm is coming.'

it will carry away indifferent souls who are consumed by laziness. The tragic, the great danger will erupt when I take away my hand of protection. Warn everyone, especially the priests, so they are shaken out of their indifference. The Lord taught me about this. This is in quote, to desire requires sacrifice. The desire requires sacrifices. A child perceives in his studies to be an excellent pupil. The athlete who wants to win accepts every sacrifice. The father makes many sacrifices to have his family. Desires and sacrifices are inseparable. We have the Flame of Love promise when you pray the rosary every day and pray for the holy souls in purgatory. They will in return pray for you. I wanted to read another message from the diary. And if you would like a Flame of Love diary, you can go on the website and purchase one. I will have books for you in Ave Maria at the conference that you can donate, and I will gladly give them to anyone that doesn't have a Flame of Love diary. This is the shortened version, but there is a thicker blue book diary. Now, the other message that Mary gave about in the Flame of Love was about do not waste time. On October 9th, the Lord said, I complain to you so you can tell me complaints to others. I am disappointed. I complain to you so you can tell me about complaints to others. I am so disappointed. What hurts most is that even consecrated souls set me aside. They have no time to spend with me. They give their time to other things. You foolish one, every minute passes. Now, the time you spend on me is never lost. It is saved for eternity. Since you will render an account of how you spend your time, why do not everything for me? And that would be great if you prayed the rosary every day and you were here trying to spread the message of the Flame of Love. And we have the Nativity. So we hope and pray for all of you listening, that you will, if you haven't already, start praying that prayer. Spread the effect of grace, of the Flame of Love over all of humanity, so that others can come to know the Lord. You may introduce that to others, and by your prayers and sacrifices offered to the Heavenly Father, you will bring many souls to heaven. One day, when you get to heaven, you will be greeted by all the souls that you saved by your prayers, by your intercession. One of the prayers in the Flame of Love is that we kiss ourselves 5 times in order to remember the 5 wounds of Jesus. So we're going to end our program tonight with that prayer. So I hope that you will join me in saying it together. And when we do, we think about Jesus's 5 wounds. Remember, when you meditate on the Passion, that helps you become holy and helps save souls.
So it goes like this. We kiss the wounds of your sacred head with sorrow deep and true, in the name of the Father and of the Son and of the Holy Spirit. Amen. We kiss the wounds of your sacred feet with sorrow deep and true, in the name of the Father and the Son and the Holy Spirit. Amen. We kiss the wounds of your sacred left hand with sorrow deep and true, in the name of the Father and the Son and the Holy Spirit. Amen. We kiss the wound of your sacred right hand with sorrow deep and true, in the name of the Father and the Son and the Holy Spirit. Amen. We kiss the wound of your sacred side with sorrow deep and true, in the name of the Father and the Son and the Holy Spirit. Amen. I thank you for joining me tonight. And remember, keep December 4th, Saturday, Ave Maria Catholic Church. You can come for a day of reflection with Father James Blunt and the Flame of Love. You can hear more about the Flame of Love. So thank you for joining me tonight. I hope you'll join me next week. May God bless you always.

Welcome back, and thank you for joining me. Remember, if you have a prayer request or a miracle or a answered prayer that you want to share with me, please feel free to call in. And I also want to remind you that this coming Sunday is the first Sunday of Advent. So we will be celebrating, preparing for Christmas. And Advent, remember, is also a time of prayer. And almost like Lent, there is a time of fasting. Remember, God asks us to pray and fast. Blessed Mother, through Fatima, the messages of Fatima, she asked us to pray and fast and offer our sacrifices and sufferings for the conversion of sinners. Also, at the Flame of Love, through Elizabeth Kindleman, Mary the Blessed Mother also was a continuation of Fatima. She said, pray the rosary daily and fast and offer sacrifices. The reason why we do that, God knows us and He wants us to live the abundant life. He wants us to be happy, but He knows we have to do all things in moderation. So sometimes we may get caught up in maybe indulging too much, maybe overindulging in desserts or sweets or alcohol, whatever, or TV. Whatever your indulgence is, God wants us to modify and, lessen or keep us prudent and have fortitude and remain not overindulging, but there's a word I'm looking for and I can't think of it. But God does not want us to overindulge. So He's given us times and seasons when we need to offer fasting. And actually, fasting is good for your body, because when you overindulge and maybe you eat too many sweets, usually we find, when do people get sick? Usually around the holidays, usually around Christmas or Easter, when you're eating lots of sweets and maybe stressed, not sleeping enough. So God knows we're supposed to have moderation and do things not over in excess. So He's given us an opportunity to offer up fasting, maybe to just drink water, and it allows our body to heal. And when we're fasting, we have more time to pray. So I wanted to remind everyone, Advent is a season of moderation and a time of more prayer. So if you live here in Ave Maria, we are actually having an Advent retreat coming up. So I want to encourage you all to come to our Advent retreat. I believe it will also be live streamed, so you can watch it. But here in Ave Maria on, I believe, starting Monday, November, let's see, I think it's the 30th, and Tuesday, the 31st, and Wednesday, possibly December 1st, we are having this Advent retreat where we will have a Monsignor Pope, a wonderful priest, coming and speaking to us, encouraging us on how to celebrate Advent. And join your families. You can, if you haven't been praying the rosary every day, Advent is a good time. Get your Advent wreath out. Get your candles, your four candles, and light a candle. This Sunday is the first Sunday of Advent. And you can sit around the table. We have so much time. Sometimes we waste. When you join with your family for dinner, the Advent wreath will remind you, let's say a prayer together. Maybe you can say a decade of the rosary before dinner, and then maybe a decade after dinner. That will help you, encourage you to pray the rosary together. Also, maybe during Advent, if you haven't been going to daily Mass, maybe you can start
maybe try to go to one extra Mass during the week besides Sunday when it's an obligation. Remember the promise in the Flame of Love. Mary said, anyone that assists going to Mass when you're not obligated to will receive many graces. So when you have a prayer petition or something you want to pray for, offer your prayer along with a sacrifice or a petition or an act of love by going to Mass or praying the rosary. Go to confession, frequent confession, especially during Advent. You can prepare yourself spiritually to celebrate the great feast of Christmas. You'll have joy remembering that. And also, when you pray, maybe God will remind you, oh, I should send a card to a loved one, or maybe offer a prayer for that loved one, or maybe send a gift in the mail, or maybe call them and say, I'm thinking of you. Or maybe you can have them over sometime for dinner or get together with them. Those that are homeless or alone, maybe you can go serve the poor. Maria Vision is having a beautiful outreach this Wednesday where you can go and help the poor. You could bring food for those in Immokalee that are less fortunate. You can bring food, or you can go and celebrate, serve a meal in Immokalee, or help clean up or serve the food. So there's so many ways, so many things that we can do to show our love, to show God how much we love Him. Remember, He said, love the Lord your God with all your heart, with all your mind, with all your soul, and love your neighbor as yourself. When you love your neighbor, you're showing God how much you love Him. You're not being selfish. You're giving of yourself by doing for others. So there's so many ways that we can give thanks to God. So this Thursday, when you're giving thanks to God, maybe you're young and you're listening. Maybe you can help your mom and dad on Thanksgiving. Maybe help with the dishes or help make something for dinner for Thanksgiving. Help set the table or help your brother or sister. There's so many things that we can do to show God how much we love Him and show others. Maybe take out the trash. Maybe you could just ask your mom that, or tell your mom that you're praying for her, or tell your grandparents or loved ones that are alone, that can't get out. So there's so many ways. Now, I'm going to share also in the Flame of Love how we can show the Lord how much we love Him. Jesus also wants to show us how we can help others. Jesus Himself tells us that He's a beggar. He is in the Blessed Sacrament, body, blood, soul, and divinity. Do we go visit Him? Do we say a prayer when we pass a church and say, I love you, Jesus? There's a beautiful prayer that can be said. May the Sacred Heart of Jesus be praised, adored, and loved with grateful affection at every moment in all the tabernacles of the world, even to the end of time. So remember to say that prayer when you pass a church. So Jesus is a beggar.

He is enclosed in the Blessed Sacrament, in the tabernacle, and he's just waiting for people to come visit him. When he's in the Blessed Sacrament, exposed, he's waiting for you to visit him. He's like a beggar. And this is what he wrote to Elizabeth Kindleman. A few days later, Jesus said, "I am this country's beggar. Even though begging is forbidden, yet I keep begging. I go from street to street, from house to house, and from village to village. My hand is always extended, but I receive only a small donation. People quickly close the door of their heart. I hardly get to see inside, and I am forced to leave quickly. My graces accumulate in my heart to make up for others. You must seek many graces. I am in debt to you. I have called many souls to follow me on the road of reparation, but few understand. You must sacrifice so that their numbers will increase. These souls will counterbalance my just anger. My mother keeps back my wrath. Her flame of love obliges me even more." We're going to take a short break and we'll be right back. So don't go away.

0: pray for the salvation of this country and the salvation of the world. And you can trust Jesus and Mary.
1: He died and was buried. He descended into hell. The third day he arose again from the dead. He ascended into heaven and sits at the right hand of God the Father Almighty. From thence he shall come to judge the living and the dead. I believe in the Holy Spirit, the Holy Catholic Church,
2: the communion of saints, the forgiveness of sins,
1: the resurrection of the body, and life everlasting. Amen. Our Father, who art in heaven, hallowed be thy name. Thy kingdom come, thy will be done, on earth as it is in heaven.
2: Give us this day our daily bread, and forgive us our trespasses, as we forgive those who trespass against us. And lead us not into temptation, but deliver us from evil. Amen.
1: Dear Mother Mary, pray for us that we may have an increase in our faith, hope, and charity. Hail Mary, full of grace, the Lord is with thee. Blessed art thou among women, and blessed is the fruit of thy womb, Jesus.
2: Holy Mary, Mother of God, pray for us sinners, now and at the hour of our death. Amen.
1: Hail Mary, full of grace, the Lord is with thee. Blessed art thou among women, and blessed is the fruit of thy womb, Jesus.
2: Holy Mary, Mother of God, pray for us sinners, now and at the hour of our death. Amen.
1: Hail Mary, full of grace, the Lord is with thee. Blessed art thou among women, and blessed is the fruit of thy womb, Jesus.
2: Holy Mary, Mother of God, pray for us sinners, now and at the hour of our death. Amen.
1: Glory be to the Father, to the Son, and to the Holy Spirit.
2: As it was in the beginning, is now, and ever shall be, world without end. Amen.
1: The first sorrowful mystery, the agony in the garden. Our Father, who art in heaven, hallowed be thy name. Thy kingdom come, thy will be done, on earth as it is in heaven.
2: Give us this day our daily bread, and forgive us our trespasses, as we forgive those who trespass against us. And lead us not into temptation, but deliver us from evil. Amen.
1: Hail Mary, full of grace, the Lord is with thee. Blessed art thou among women, and blessed is the fruit of thy womb, Jesus.
2: Holy Mary, Mother of God, pray for us sinners, now and at the hour of our death. Amen.
1: Hail Mary, full of grace, the Lord is with thee. Blessed art thou among women, and blessed is the fruit of thy womb, Jesus.
2: Holy Mary, Mother of God, pray for us sinners, now and at the hour of our death. Amen.
1: Hail Mary, full of grace, the Lord is with thee. Blessed art thou among women, and blessed is the fruit of thy womb, Jesus.
2: Holy Mary, Mother of God, pray for us sinners, now and at the hour of our death. Amen.
1: Hail Mary, full of grace, the Lord is with thee. Blessed art thou among women, and blessed is the fruit of thy womb, Jesus.
2: Holy Mary, Mother of God, pray for us sinners, now and at the hour of our death. Amen.
1: Hail Mary, full of grace, the Lord is with thee. Blessed art thou among women, and blessed is the fruit of thy womb, Jesus.
2: Holy Mary, Mother of God, pray for us sinners, now and at the hour of our death. Amen.
1: Hail Mary, full of grace, the Lord is with thee. Blessed art thou among women, and blessed is the fruit of thy womb, Jesus.
2: Holy Mary, Mother of God, pray for us sinners, now and at the hour of our death. Amen.
1: Hail Mary, full of grace, the Lord is with thee. Blessed art thou among women, and blessed is the fruit of thy womb, Jesus.
2: Holy Mary, Mother of God, pray for us sinners, now and at the hour of our death. Amen.
1: Hail Mary, full of grace, the Lord is with thee. Blessed art thou among women, and blessed is the fruit of thy womb, Jesus.
2: Holy Mary, Mother of God, pray for us sinners, now and at the hour of our death. Amen.
1: Hail Mary, full of grace, the Lord is with thee. Blessed art thou among women, and blessed is the fruit of thy womb, Jesus.
2: Holy Mary, Mother of God, pray for us sinners, now and at the hour of our death. Amen.
1: Hail Mary, full of grace, the Lord is with thee. Blessed art thou among women, and blessed is the fruit of thy womb, Jesus.
2: Holy Mary, Mother of God, pray for us sinners, now and at the hour of our death. Amen.
1: Glory be to the Father, to the Son, and to the Holy Spirit.
2: As it was in the beginning, is now, and ever shall be, world without end. Amen.
1: O my Jesus, forgive us our sins, save us from the fires of hell.
2: Lead all souls to heaven, especially those who are in most need of thy mercy. Amen. The second sorrowful mystery, the scourging at the pillar. Our Father, who art in heaven, hallowed be thy name. Thy kingdom come, thy will be done, on earth as it is in heaven.
1: Give us this day our daily bread, and forgive us our trespasses, as we forgive those who trespass against us.
2: And lead us not into temptation, but deliver us from evil. Amen. Hail Mary, full of grace, the Lord is with thee. Blessed art thou among women, and blessed is the fruit of thy womb, Jesus.
1: Holy Mary, Mother of God,
2: pray for us sinners, now and at the hour of our death. Amen. Hail Mary, full of grace, the Lord is with thee. Blessed art thou among women, and blessed is the fruit of thy womb, Jesus.
1: Holy Mary, Mother of God,
2: pray for us sinners, now and at the hour of our death. Amen. Hail Mary, full of grace, the Lord is with thee. Blessed art thou among women, and blessed is the fruit of thy womb, Jesus.
1: Holy Mary, Mother of God,
2: pray for us sinners, now and at the hour of our death. Amen. Hail Mary, full of grace, the Lord is with thee. Blessed art thou among women, and blessed is the fruit of thy womb, Jesus.
1: Holy Mary, Mother of God,
2: pray for us sinners, now and at the hour of our death. Amen. Hail Mary, full of grace, the Lord is with thee. Blessed art thou among women, and blessed is the fruit of thy womb, Jesus.
1: Holy Mary, Mother of God,
2: pray for us sinners, now and at the hour of our death. Amen. Hail Mary, full of grace, the Lord is with thee. Blessed art thou among women, and blessed is the fruit of thy womb, Jesus.
1: Holy Mary, Mother of God,
2: pray for us sinners, now and at the hour of our death. Amen. Hail Mary, full of grace, the Lord is with thee. Blessed art thou among women, and blessed is the fruit of thy womb, Jesus.
1: Holy Mary, Mother of God,
2: pray for us sinners, now and at the hour of our death. Amen. Hail Mary, full of grace, the Lord is with thee. Blessed art thou among women, and blessed is the fruit of thy womb, Jesus.
1: Holy Mary, Mother of God, pray for us sinners, now and at the hour of our death.
2: Hail Mary, full of grace, the Lord is with thee. Blessed art thou among women, and blessed is the fruit of thy womb, Jesus.
1: Holy Mary, Mother of God, pray for us sinners, now and at the hour of our death.
2: Hail Mary, full of grace, the Lord is with thee. Blessed art thou among women, and blessed is the fruit of thy womb, Jesus.
1: Holy Mary, Mother of God,
2: pray for us sinners, now and at the hour of our death. Amen. Glory be to the Father, and to the Son, and to the Holy Spirit.
1: As it was in the beginning, is now, and ever shall be, world without end. Amen.
2: O my Jesus, forgive us our sins. Save us from the fires of hell. Lead all souls to heaven, especially those in most need of thy mercy. Amen.
1: The third sorrowful mystery, the crowning with thorns. Our Father, who art in heaven, hallowed be thy name. Thy kingdom come, thy will be done, on earth as it is in heaven.
2: Give us this day our daily bread, and forgive us our trespasses, as we forgive those who trespass against us. And lead us not into temptation, but deliver us from evil. Amen.
1: Hail Mary, full of grace, the Lord is with thee. Blessed art thou among women, and blessed is the fruit of thy womb, Jesus.
2: Holy Mary, Mother of God, pray for us sinners, now and at the hour of our death. Amen.
1: Hail Mary, full of grace, the Lord is with thee. Blessed art thou among women, and blessed is the fruit of thy womb, Jesus.
2: Holy Mary, Mother of God, pray for us sinners, now and at the hour of our death. Amen.
1: Hail Mary, full of grace, the Lord is with thee. Blessed art thou among women, and blessed is the fruit of thy womb, Jesus.
2: Holy Mary, Mother of God, pray for us sinners, now and at the hour of our death. Amen.
1: Hail Mary, full of grace, the Lord is with thee. Blessed art thou among women, and blessed is the fruit of thy womb, Jesus.
2: Holy Mary, Mother of God, pray for us sinners, now and at the hour of our death. Amen.
1: Hail Mary, full of grace, the Lord is with thee. Blessed art thou among women, and blessed is the fruit of thy womb, Jesus.
2: Holy Mary, Mother of God, pray for us sinners now and at the hour of our death. Amen.
1: Hail Mary, full of grace, the Lord is with thee. Blessed art thou among women, and blessed is the fruit of thy womb, Jesus.
2: Holy Mary, Mother of God, pray for us sinners now and at the hour of our death. Amen.
1: Hail Mary, full of grace, the Lord is with thee. Blessed art thou among women, and blessed is the fruit of thy womb, Jesus.
2: Holy Mary, Mother of God, pray for us sinners now and at the hour of our death. Amen.
1: Hail Mary, full of grace, the Lord is with thee. Blessed art thou among women, and blessed is the fruit of thy womb, Jesus.
2: Holy Mary, Mother of God, pray for us sinners now and at the hour of our death. Amen.
1: Hail Mary, full of grace, the Lord is with thee. Blessed art thou among women, and blessed is the fruit of thy womb, Jesus.
2: Holy Mary, Mother of God, pray for us sinners now and at the hour of our death. Amen.
1: Hail Mary, full of grace, the Lord is with thee. Blessed art thou among women, and blessed is the fruit of thy womb, Jesus.
2: Holy Mary, Mother of God, pray for us sinners now and at the hour of our death. Amen.
1: Glory be to the Father, to the Son, and to the Holy Spirit.
2: As it was in the beginning, is now, and ever shall be, world without end. Amen.
1: O my Jesus, forgive us our sins. Save us from the fires of hell.
2: Lead all souls to heaven, especially those in most need of thy mercy. Amen. The fourth sorrowful mystery, the carrying of the cross. Our Father, who art in heaven, hallowed be thy name. Thy kingdom come, thy will be done, on earth as it is in heaven. Give us this day our daily bread, and forgive us our trespasses, as we forgive those who trespass against us. And lead us not into temptation, but deliver us from evil. Amen. Hail Mary, full of grace, the Lord is with thee. Blessed art thou among women, and blessed is the fruit of thy womb, Jesus.
1: Holy Mary, Mother of God,
2: pray for us sinners, now and at the hour of our death. Amen. Hail Mary, full of grace, the Lord is with thee. Blessed art thou among women, and blessed is the fruit of thy womb, Jesus.
1: Holy Mary, Mother of God,
2: pray for us sinners, now and at the hour of our death. Amen. Hail Mary, full of grace, the Lord is with thee. Blessed art thou among women, and blessed is the fruit of thy womb, Jesus. Holy Mary, Mother of God, pray for us sinners now and at the hour of our death. Amen. Hail Mary, full of grace, the Lord is with thee. Blessed art thou among women, and blessed is the fruit of thy womb, Jesus.
1: Holy Mary, Mother of God,
2: pray for us sinners now and at the hour of our death. Amen. Hail Mary, full of grace, the Lord is with thee. Blessed art thou among women, and blessed is the fruit of thy womb, Jesus.
1: Holy Mary, Mother of God,
2: pray for us sinners, now and at the hour of our death. Amen. Hail Mary, full of grace, the Lord is with thee. Blessed art thou among women, and blessed is the fruit of thy womb, Jesus.
1: Holy Mary, Mother of God,
2: pray for us sinners, now and at the hour of our death. Amen. Hail Mary, full of grace, the Lord is with thee. Blessed art thou among women, and blessed is the fruit of thy womb, Jesus.
1: Holy Mary, Mother of God,
2: pray for us sinners now and at the hour of our death. Amen. Hail Mary, full of grace, the Lord is with thee. Blessed art thou among women, and blessed is the fruit of thy womb, Jesus.
1: Holy Mary, Mother of God,
2: pray for us sinners now and at the hour of our death. Amen. Hail Mary, full of grace, the Lord is with thee. Blessed art thou among women, and blessed is the fruit of thy womb, Jesus.
1: Holy Mary, Mother of God,
2: pray for us sinners, now and at the hour of our death. Amen. Hail Mary, full of grace, the Lord is with thee. Blessed art thou among women, and blessed is the fruit of thy womb, Jesus.
1: Holy Mary, Mother of God,
2: pray for us sinners, now and at the hour of our death. Amen. Glory be to the Father, and to the Son, and to the Holy Spirit.
1: As it was in the beginning, is now and ever shall be,
2: world without end. Amen. O my Jesus, forgive us our sins. Save us from the fires of hell. Lead all souls to heaven, especially those in most need of thy mercy. Amen.
1: The fifth sorrowful mystery, the crucifixion. Our Father, who art in heaven, hallowed be thy name. Thy kingdom come, thy will be done, on earth as it is in heaven.
2: Give us this day our daily bread, and forgive us our trespasses, as we forgive those who trespass against us. And lead us not into temptation, but deliver us from evil. Amen.
1: Hail Mary, full of grace, the Lord is with thee. Blessed art thou among women, and blessed is the fruit of thy womb, Jesus.
2: Holy Mary, Mother of God, pray for us sinners, now and at the hour of our death. Amen.
1: Hail Mary, full of grace, the Lord is with thee. Blessed art thou among women, and blessed is the fruit of thy womb, Jesus.
2: Holy Mary, Mother of God, pray for us sinners, now and at the hour of our death. Amen.
1: Hail Mary, full of grace, the Lord is with thee. Blessed art thou among women, and blessed is the fruit of thy womb, Jesus.
2: Holy Mary, Mother of God, pray for us sinners, now and at the hour of our death. Amen.
1: Hail Mary, full of grace, the Lord is with thee. Blessed art thou among women, and blessed is the fruit of thy womb, Jesus.
2: Holy Mary, Mother of God, pray for us sinners, now and at the hour of our death. Amen.
1: Hail Mary, full of grace, the Lord is with thee. Blessed art thou among women, and blessed is the fruit of thy womb, Jesus.
2: Holy Mary, Mother of God, pray for us sinners, now and at the hour of our death. Amen.
1: Hail Mary, full of grace, the Lord is with thee. Blessed art thou among women, and blessed is the fruit of thy womb, Jesus.
2: Holy Mary, Mother of God, pray for us sinners, now and at the hour of our death. Amen.
1: Hail Mary, full of grace, the Lord is with thee. Blessed art thou among women, and blessed is the fruit of thy womb, Jesus.
2: Holy Mary, Mother of God, pray for us sinners, now and at the hour of our death. Amen.
1: Hail Mary, full of grace, the Lord is with thee. Blessed art thou among women, and blessed is the fruit of thy womb, Jesus.
2: Holy Mary, Mother of God, pray for us sinners, now and at the hour of our death. Amen.

0: Hail Mary, full of grace, the Lord is with thee. Blessed art thou among women, and blessed is the fruit of thy womb, Jesus.
1: Holy Mary, Mother of God, pray for us sinners, now and at the hour of our death. Amen.
0: Hail Mary, full of grace, the Lord is with thee. Blessed art thou among women, and blessed is the fruit of thy womb, Jesus.
1: Holy Mary, Mother of God, pray for us sinners, now and at the hour of our death. Amen.
0: Glory be to the Father, to the Son, and to the Holy Spirit.
1: As it was in the beginning, is now, and ever shall be, world without end. Amen.
0: O my Jesus, forgive us our sins. Save us from the fires of hell. Lead all souls to heaven, especially those who are in most need of thy mercy.
1: Amen.
0: Hail, Holy Queen,
1: Mother of mercy, our life, our sweetness, and our hope. To thee do we cry, poor banished children of Eve. To thee do we send up our sighs, mourning and weeping in this valley of tears. Turn then, most gracious Advocate, thine eyes of mercy towards us, and after this our exile, show unto us the blessed fruit of thy womb, Jesus. O clement, O loving, O sweet Virgin Mary,
0: pray for us, O Holy Mother of God, that we may be made worthy of the promises of Christ. Let us pray. O God, whose only begotten Son, by his life, death, and resurrection, has purchased for us the rewards of eternal life, grant, we beseech thee, that by meditating on these mysteries of the Most Holy Rosary of the Blessed Virgin Mary, we may imitate what they contain and obtain what they promise through the same Christ our Lord. Amen.
2: St. Michael the Archangel, defend us in battle. Be our protection against the wickedness and snares of the devil. May God rebuke him, we humbly pray. And do thou, O Prince of the heavenly host, by the power of God, cast into hell Satan and all the other evil spirits who prowl about the world seeking the ruin of souls. Amen.
0: St. Elizabeth Seton,
1: pray for us.
0: St. Vincent de Paul,
1: pray for us.
0: St. Augustine,
1: pray for us.
0: In the name of the Father, the Son, and the Holy Spirit.
1: Amen.
0: Son and the Holy Spirit. You expired, Jesus, but the source of life gushed forth for souls, and the ocean of mercy opened up for the whole world. O fount of life, unfathomable divine mercy, envelop the whole world and empty yourself out upon us.
1: O blood and water, which gushed forth from the heart of Jesus as a fount of mercy for us, I trust in you. O blood and water, which gushed forth from the heart of Jesus as a fount of mercy for us, I trust in you. O blood and water, which gushed forth from the heart of Jesus as a fount of mercy for us, I trust in you.
0: Our Father, who art in heaven, hallowed be thy name. Thy kingdom come, thy will be done, on earth as it is in heaven.
1: Give us this day our daily bread, and forgive us our trespasses, as we forgive those who trespass against us, and lead us not into temptation, but deliver us from evil. Amen.
0: Hail Mary, full of grace, the Lord is with thee. Blessed art thou among women, and blessed is the fruit of thy womb, Jesus.
1: Holy Mary, Mother of God, pray for us sinners, now and at the hour of our death. Amen.
0: I believe in God, the Father Almighty, creator of heaven and earth, and in Jesus Christ, his only Son, our Lord, who was conceived by the Holy Spirit, born of the Virgin Mary, suffered under Pontius Pilate, was crucified, died, and was buried. He descended into hell. On the third day, he rose again from the dead. He ascended into heaven and is seated at the right hand of God the Father Almighty. From thence he shall come to judge the living and the dead.
1: I believe in the Holy Spirit, the Holy Catholic Church, the communion of saints, the forgiveness of sins, the resurrection of the body, and life everlasting. Amen.
0: Eternal Father, I offer you the body and blood, soul and divinity of your dearly beloved Son, our Lord Jesus Christ,
1: in atonement for our sins and those of the whole world.
0: For the sake of his sorrowful passion,
1: have mercy on us and on the whole world.
0: For the sake of his sorrowful passion,
1: have mercy on us and on the whole world.
0: for the sake of his sorrowful passion.
2: Have mercy on us and on the whole world.
0: For the sake of his sorrowful passion.
2: Have mercy on us and on the whole world.
0: For the sake of his sorrowful passion.
2: Have mercy on us and on the whole world.
0: For the sake of his sorrowful passion.
2: Have mercy on us and on the whole world.
0: For the sake of his sorrowful passion.
2: Have mercy on us and on the whole world.
0: For the sake of his sorrowful passion.
2: Have mercy on us and on the whole world.
0: For the sake of his sorrowful passion.
2: Have mercy on us and on the whole world.
0: For the sake of his sorrowful passion.
2: Have mercy on us and on the whole world.
0: For the Eternal Father, I offer you the body and blood, soul and divinity of your dearly beloved Son, our Lord Jesus Christ.
2: In atonement for our sins and those of the whole world.
0: For the sake of his sorrowful passion.
2: Have mercy on us and on the whole world.
0: For the sake of his sorrowful passion.
2: Have mercy on us and on the whole world.
0: For the sake of his sorrowful passion.
2: Have mercy on us and on the whole world.
0: For the sake of his sorrowful passion.
2: Have mercy on us and on the whole world.
0: For the sake of his sorrowful passion.
2: Have mercy on us and on the whole world.
0: For the sake of his sorrowful passion.
2: Have mercy on us and on the whole world.
0: For the sake of his sorrowful passion.
2: Have mercy on us and on the whole world.
0: For the sake of his sorrowful passion.
2: Have mercy on us and on the whole world.
0: For the sake of his sorrowful passion.
2: Have mercy on us and on the whole world.
0: For the sake of his sorrowful passion.
2: Have mercy on us and on the whole world.
0: Eternal Father, I offer you the body and blood, soul and divinity of your dearly beloved Son, our Lord Jesus Christ.
2: In atonement for our sins and those of the whole world.
0: For the sake of his sorrowful passion.
2: Have mercy on us and on the whole world.
0: For the sake of his sorrowful passion.
2: Have mercy on us and on the whole world.
0: For the sake of his sorrowful passion.
2: Have mercy on us and on the whole world.
0: For the sake of his sorrowful passion.
2: Have mercy on us and on the whole world.
0: For the sake of his sorrowful passion.
2: Have mercy on us and on the whole world.
0: For the sake of his sorrowful passion.
2: Have mercy on us and on the whole world.
0: For the sake of his sorrowful passion.
2: Have mercy on us and on the whole world.
0: For the sake of his sorrowful passion.
2: Have mercy on us and on the whole world.
0: For the sake of his sorrowful passion.
2: Have mercy on us and on the whole world.
0: For the sake of his sorrowful passion.
2: Have mercy on us and on the whole world.
0: Eternal Father, I offer you the body and blood, soul and divinity of your dearly beloved Son, our Lord Jesus Christ.
2: In atonement for our sins and those of the whole world.
0: For the sake of his sorrowful passion.
2: Have mercy on us and on the whole world.
0: For the sake of his sorrowful passion.
2: Have mercy on us and on the whole world.
0: For the sake of his sorrowful passion.
2: Have mercy on us and on the whole world.
0: For the sake of his sorrowful passion.
2: Have mercy on us and on the whole world.
0: For the sake of his sorrowful passion.
2: Have mercy on us and on the whole world.
0: For the sake of his sorrowful passion.
2: Have mercy on us and on the whole world.
0: For the sake of his sorrowful passion.
2: Have mercy on us and on the whole world.
0: For the sake of his sorrowful passion.
2: Have mercy on us and on the whole world.
0: For the sake of his sorrowful passion.
2: Have mercy on us and on the whole world.
0: For the sake of his sorrowful passion.
2: Have mercy on us and on the whole world.
0: Eternal Father, I offer you the body and blood, soul and divinity of your dearly beloved Son, our Lord Jesus Christ.
2: In atonement for our sins and those of the whole world.
0: For the sake of his sorrowful passion.
2: Have mercy on us and on the whole world.
0: For the sake of his sorrowful passion.
2: Have mercy on us and on the whole world.
0: For the sake of his sorrowful passion.
2: Have mercy on us and on the whole world.
0: For the sake of his sorrowful passion.
2: Have mercy on us and on the whole world.
0: For the sake of his sorrowful passion.
2: Have mercy on us and on the whole world.
0: for the sake of his sorrowful passion.
2: Have mercy on us and on the whole world.
0: For the sake of his sorrowful passion.
2: Have mercy on us and on the whole world.
0: For the sake of his sorrowful passion.
2: Have mercy on us and on the whole world.
0: For the sake of his sorrowful passion.
2: Have mercy on us and on the whole world.
0: For the sake of his sorrowful passion.
2: Have mercy on us and on the whole world.
0: Holy God, holy mighty one, holy immortal one, have mercy on us and on the whole world. Holy God, holy mighty one, holy immortal one, have mercy on us and on the whole world. Holy God, holy mighty one, holy immortal one, have mercy on us and on the whole world. Eternal God, in whom mercy is endless, and the treasury of compassion inexhaustible, look kindly upon us, and increase your mercy in us, that in difficult moments we might not despair, nor become despondent, but with great confidence submit ourselves to your holy will, which is love and mercy itself. Amen. In the name of the Father, the Son, and the Holy Spirit.
2: Amen.

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And you can trust Jesus and Mary.

the adoration is super important. So if we look at Adam ate the fruit from the tree and separated us from God, and Christ gave us the fruit of the Eucharist from the cross. So that's why it's so important, because the Eucharist is what brought us back to God.

Well, I would say Bishop Barron has a really good video about the adoration. And I thought his example, he said, imagine you're in a forest that's dark and cold with predators around, and you come up upon a burning fire. The first thing you're going to notice is the light. So look at that as the light of Christ. And then when you get closer to it, the warmer it gets. So it's Christ's love that's giving more love or more warmth in a cold world. And then the predators stay away because they're afraid of the light. So Christ's protection. I think that was a beautiful way of looking at the adoration, that the adoration is Christ, Jesus Christ's light, his warmth and love, and his protection from evil.

Dear children, I am calling you to witness your faith in the colors of spring. May this be a faith of hope and courage, not waver in any situation, not even in this time of trial. Go courageously with the risen Christ towards heaven, which is your goal. I am accompanying you on this way of holiness and am placing all of you in my Immaculate Heart. Thank you for having responded to my call.

0: In the name of the Father, and of the Son, and of the Holy Spirit.
1: Amen.
0: Peace be with you.
1: And with your spirit.
0: It's such a joy to welcome all of you here to this Cathedral of the Sacred Heart here in the Diocese of Richmond as we welcome our perpetual pilgrims in the National Eucharistic Pilgrimage and from the National Eucharistic Congress. Very grateful for this opportunity within the diocese to welcome our Lord in this blessed sacrament, to pray together as we offer adoration, devotion to our Lord, ask for his blessings upon us and upon our nation as we celebrate 250 years since our founding. I want to welcome all those who join us for the celebration. Of course, those priests within the diocese, Father Tony Marks, of course, who is the rector here at the cathedral, and I'm very grateful for the arrangements his staff and others have made to for this gathering and celebration. Father Mike Bowling, our vicar general within the diocese, Father Tim Kuhneman, our vicar for clergy, Father Matt Keel, vicar for vocations, all present here. Father Ken Schuping, who is the pastor of St. Bridget's Parish, but also the Episcopal vicar for the Western Vicariate, joins us as well. And of course, other brother priests and deacons who are here, especially note Deacon Chris Malone, who assists here as a deacon of the liturgy, and Deacon Bob Young, who is our master of ceremonies for this celebration. Also grateful for our seminarians who join us and have been a part of the pilgrimage and the procession, as well as all those that you joined in that procession, our perpetual pilgrims for the National Eucharistic Pilgrimage. And of course, very grateful for our Office of Evangelization, Andrew Waring, who is our director for that office, and the coordination of his staff to work with the National Eucharistic Pilgrimage for the arrangements for this visit from Roanoke through all the way to the end towards Williamsburg later this week. Brothers and sisters, let us acknowledge our sins and so prepare ourselves to celebrate the sacred mysteries. I confess to Almighty God and to you, my brothers and sisters, that I have greatly sinned in my thoughts and in my words, in what I have done and what I have failed to do. Through my most grievous fault. Therefore I ask Blessed Mary, ever Virgin, all the angels and saints, and you, my brothers and sisters, to pray for me to the Lord our God. May Almighty God have mercy on us, forgive us our sins, and bring us to everlasting life.

Let us pray. O God, who in this wonderful sacrament have left us a memorial of your passion, grant us, we pray, so to revere the sacred mysteries of your body and blood, that we may always experience in ourselves the fruits of your redemption, who lives and reigns with you in the unity of the Holy Spirit, God forever and ever.

A reading from the book of Deuteronomy. Moses said to the people, "Remember how for 40 years now the Lord your God has directed all your journeying in the desert so as to test you by affliction and find out whether or not it is your intention to keep his commandments. He therefore let you be afflicted with hunger and then fed you with manna, a food unknown to you and your fathers, in order to show you that not by bread alone does one live, but by every word that comes forth from the mouth of the Lord. Do not forget the Lord your God, who brought you out of the land of Egypt, that place of slavery, who guided you through the vast and terrible desert, with its serpents and scorpions, its parched in waterless ground, who brought forth water for you from the flinty rock and fed you in the desert with manna, a food unknown to your fathers." The word of the Lord.

Jesus said to the Jewish crowds, "I am the living bread that came down from heaven. Whoever eats this bread will live forever. And the bread that I will give is my flesh for the life of the world." The Jews quarreled among themselves, saying, "How can this man give us his flesh to eat?" Jesus said to them, "Amen. Amen, I say to you, unless you eat the flesh of the Son of Man and drink his blood, you do not have life within you. Whoever eats my flesh and drinks my blood has eternal life, and I will raise him on the last day. For my flesh is true food, and my blood is true drink. Whoever eats my flesh and drinks my blood remains in me, and I in him. Just as the living Father sent me, and I have life because of the Father, so also the one who feeds on me will have life because of me. This is the bread that came down from heaven. Unlike your ancestors who ate and still died, whoever eats this bread will live forever." The Gospel of the Lord.

My brother priests and deacons, men and women in consecrated life, seminarians, brothers and sisters in Christ. In 2001, right at the dawn of the new millennium, the historian and longtime University of Virginia history professor, Jesuit Father Gerald Fogarty, wrote a comprehensive history of the church in Virginia. In its introduction, he wrote that Virginia's Catholic history began 200 years before the founding of our nation, when Spanish Jesuits attempted to establish a mission in the place near present-day Jamestown in Williamsburg. On August 5, 1570, a group of 8 Jesuit missionaries set out from Florida, just like our pilgrims coming from Florida towards along the East Coast. Those 8 Jesuits set out from Florida up the coast towards Virginia by boat. The ship that carried them rounded Cape Henry and made its way 40 miles up the James River. In February 1571, likely in the region near Jamestown, these missionaries were betrayed by a young man in their company and martyred. The cause of the Florida martyrs, recently initiated by the Diocese of Orlando, is making its way through the Dicastery for the Causes of the Saints. Now, almost 500 years ago, the blood of Catholic martyrs sanctified the ground of Virginia well before 1607, what our U.S. history considers the founding moment of the English colonies with the settlement in Jamestown. That martyrdom in what is now, of course, surrounding us, the Diocese of Richmond, along with the sacrifices of so many other Catholic missionaries through the years, reminds us of the role our Catholic faith has had in sanctifying this land in the years before and after our nation's birth 250 years ago. Inspired and nourished by our Catholic faith, handed on to us, we mark our nation's birth by taking part with the perpetual pilgrims who join us today in this portion of the National Eucharistic Pilgrimage. We do so by our adoration of the Blessed Sacrament and our celebration of Mass here today. We also join with the bishops of the United States in a consecration to the Sacred Heart of Jesus. Most suitably, in anticipation of this national event, which will take place next week, we do so today in this Cathedral of the Sacred Heart. All this is a reminder that our nation, its freedom, its prosperity, and its blessings are rooted in the faith that aspires to cultivate this land as a place to honor God and support the flourishing of the human person. As we fast forward to the present now, just recently, Pope Leo XIV wrote an encyclical Magnifica Humanitas. It talks about AI, but there are other things in Catholic social ministry that it contains, especially the relationship and the distinction of responsibilities between church and state for the care of the human person and for the common good. In number 21 of that encyclical, Pope Leo says this: recognizing that God upholds the freedom of men and women in the unfolding of history, the Second Vatican Council affirmed the distinction between the ecclesial community and the political community, emphasizing that each must operate with full autonomy. The Church's presence in the world is also expressed through her relationship with civil society and public institutions. By engaging with these entities, the Church acknowledges the value of social and political realities and honors their specific responsibilities, supporting everything that fosters the well-being of individuals and strengthens the fabric of society. Then he goes on to mention something significant for our gathering here today and our reflection today. He adds, at the same time, the mission entrusted to the Church prompts her to address the real suffering of the men and women of our time. This closeness does not stem from an intent to supplant civil institutions, much less from an implicit criticism of their work. Rather, it stems from evangelical charity, which impels the Church to draw near to the wounds of humanity whenever they surface with greater severity. This attention to human life and the work of evangelical charity in our communion with God and with one another
in living out the mission of the church of teaching and sanctifying and charity, is at the heart of the church's life as a Eucharistic people. The Eucharist is the source and summit of the Christian life, and as such, there is no more fitting way to express our gratitude for the blessings upon our nation, as well as recognize the necessary and supreme role of the church in sustaining those blessings, than by our devotion, praise, worship, and prayer before the most blessed sacrament, the Word made flesh, dwelling among us. This devotion inspires from us not only praise and worship of God, but also works of charity and sacrifice for the good of the human person and for the common good, so that as a Catholic community, our honor for God becomes a leaven and a source of blessings for our nation. In the first reading, Moses reminds Israel of how God sustained them in the desert. Even though many times the Israelites complained about hunger and thirst, Moses reminds them that God gave them food unknown to their fathers. Physical nourishment is important for sustaining life and community, but we are not just physical beings. We are living souls with intellect and will made in the image of God. For the flourishing of our human life, we need to be nourished spiritually. For this blessing, God gives us the previously unknown food of spiritual healing, spiritual life, victory over sin and death, given by the paschal mystery of his Son, his suffering, death, and resurrection. The first foreshadowing of this is the experience of the people of Israel enslaved and freed from slavery and hunger, fed in the desert with manna from heaven. Moses teaches us to remember our hunger and need, reminds us to remember that, so that we can remain aware that without God, we and our nation are impoverished in ways much more damaging and destructive than any physical hunger or thirst could be. Our adoration of the body and blood of our Lord is an occasion for us to reflect on the spiritual food and drink that God gives us for sustaining life, family, community, and nation. The gospel reminds us that Jesus and our communion with him is real and satisfying food. The bread he gives us is for eternal life. Those who eat the bread of life he offers and drink from the Spirit he sends will live forever. May our devotion and our Eucharistic pilgrimage during these days be for us an opportunity for increased grace in our hearts and the occasion of God's abundant blessings bestowed upon us, as well as on our nation, land, and people.

Let us pray for the people of other nations, that our brothers and sisters throughout the world may come to know Christ's love and salvation through our works of charity and evangelization.

Let us pray for the leaders of our country, that the inalienable rights to life, liberty, and the pursuit of happiness may cause them to enshrine in law the dignity of all human life, protect the liberty of religious conscience, and acknowledge that true happiness is found in God alone.

Let us pray for the people of our own nation, that we may give justice to the orphan and widow and befriend the immigrant, so that by keeping the Lord's command to love one another, we may overcome the vices of the wicked.

let us pray for these perpetual pilgrims who are processing with the Blessed Sacrament throughout the East Coast of the United States, that through their witness, you may renew in your church the truth, beauty, and goodness contained in the most blessed Eucharist.

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0: Father all-powerful, receive these prayers from a people made one by the Holy Spirit, who always dwells within us, through Christ our Lord.
1: Amen.

0: Pray, brothers and sisters, that my sacrifice and yours may be acceptable to God, the Almighty Father. May the Lord accept the sacrifice at your hands for the praise and glory of his name, for our good and of all his holy church. Grant to your church, O Lord, we pray, the gifts of unity and peace, whose signs are to be seen in mystery in the offerings we here present through Christ our Lord. Amen. The Lord be with you.
1: And with your spirit.
0: Lift up your hearts. Let us give thanks to the Lord our God.
1: It is right and just.
0: It is truly right and just, our duty and our salvation, always and everywhere to give you thanks, Lord, Holy Father, Almighty and Eternal God, through Christ our Lord. For at the Last Supper, with his apostles, establishing for the ages to come the saving memorial of the cross, he offered himself to you as the unblemished Lamb, the acceptable gift of perfect praise, nourishing your faithful by this sacred mystery. You make them holy so that the human race, bounded by one world, may be enlightened by one faith and united by one bond of charity. And so we approach the table of this wondrous sacrament so that, bathed in the sweetness of your grace, we may pass over to the heavenly realities here foreshadowed. Therefore, all creatures of heaven and earth sing a new song in adoration, and we, with all the host of angels, cry out, and without end we acclaim.

You are indeed holy, O Lord, the fount of all holiness. Make holy, therefore, these gifts, we pray, by sending down your Spirit upon them like the dewfall, so that they may become for us the body and blood of our Lord Jesus Christ. At the time he was betrayed and entered willingly into his passion, he took bread and, giving thanks, broke it and gave it to his disciples, saying, "Take this, all of you, and eat of it, for this is my body, which will be given up for you."

In a similar way, when supper was ended, he took the chalice, and once more giving thanks, he gave it to his disciples, saying, "Take this, all of you, and drink from it, for this is the chalice of my blood, the blood of the new and eternal covenant, which will be poured out for you and for many for the forgiveness of sins. Do this in memory of me."

0: Therefore, as we celebrate the memorial of his death and resurrection, we offer you, Lord, the bread of life and the chalice of salvation, giving thanks that you've held us worthy to be in your presence and minister to you. Humbly we pray that partaking of the body and blood of Christ, we may be gathered into one by the Holy Spirit.
1: 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Together with Leo, our Pope, and Mary, our Bishop, and all the clergy.
2: Remember also our brothers and sisters who have fallen asleep in the hope of the resurrection, and all who died in your mercy. Welcome them into the light of your face. Have mercy on us all, we pray, that with the Blessed Virgin Mary, Mother of God, with Blessed Joseph, her spouse, with the blessed apostles and all the saints who have pleased you throughout the ages, we may merit to be co-heirs to eternal life, may praise and glorify you.

0: At the Savior's command, informed by divine teaching, we dare to say, Our Father, who art in heaven, hallowed be thy name. Thy kingdom come, thy will be done, on earth as it is in heaven. Give us this day our daily bread, and forgive us our trespasses, as we forgive those who trespass against us. And lead us not into temptation, but deliver us from evil. Deliver us, Lord, we pray, from every evil. Graciously grant peace in our days, that by the help of your mercy, we may be always free from sin and safe from all distress, as we wait the blessed hope and the coming of our Savior, Jesus Christ. For the kingdom, the power, and the glory are yours, now and forever. Lord Jesus Christ, who said to your apostles, Peace I leave you, my peace I give you, look not on our sins, but on the faith of your church, and graciously grant her peace and unity in accordance with your will, who live and reign forever and ever.
1: Amen.
0: The peace of the Lord be with you always.
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0: God bless you.

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Behold him who takes away the sins of the world. Blessed are those called to the supper of the Lamb. Lord, I am not worthy that you should enter under my roof, but only say the word, and my soul shall be healed.

0: Let us pray. Grant, O Lord, we pray, that we may delight for all eternity in that share in your divine life, which is foreshadowed in the present age by our reception of your precious body and blood, who live and reign forever and ever. Amen. Amen. Just before the final blessing and then the act of consecration, just words of gratitude, of course, all those who assisted with our liturgy, those who helped us servers among our seminarians, and of course others, young men who are assisting here for, as servers. I'm grateful again for all the priests' their presence here. A special word of gratitude to Father Michael, your own care for the pilgrims, the perpetual pilgrims, and of course your presence here through these stages. And grateful for bringing our Lord to us in this pilgrimage and this procession. And we are keeping you all in our prayers as you go through and continue throughout the nation towards our celebration of the July 4th. Gratitude to our choir and the Schola and the music ministry, very beautiful that accompanied our celebration, as well as our procession in. I'm trying to think if there's anybody else here I missed, but certainly gratitude for all those who are part. And again, a word of thanks to Andrew Waring, who was in our Office of Evangelization, for all the coordination. The act of consecration to the Sacred Heart of Jesus will take place right after the final blessing. The United States Conference of Catholic Bishops is consecrating the United States of America to the Sacred Heart on June 11th, next week, as I said in the homily. We join in union with that intention today as we pray the act of consecration. And that I'll be doing that in front of the image of the Sacred Heart of Jesus here on the side altar. Following the prayer, we will chant the Litany of the Sacred Heart. Please remain in your pews. The Lord be with you.
1: And with your spirit.
0: Blessed be the name of the Lord.
1: Now and forever.
0: Our help is in the name of the Lord.
1: Who made heaven and earth.
0: May Almighty God bless you, the Father, and the Son, and the Holy Spirit.
1: Amen.
2: Go forth, the Mass is ended.
0: Thanks be to God.

Let us pray. O most sacred heart of Jesus, you know the longings of our hearts, and you desire that we enjoy friendship with you. From what your pierced side, you have poured out the wellspring of life for which we thirst. Your heart burns with love for all people to return to a right relationship with you. We celebrate the abundant gifts you have given this nation, founded on the self-evident truths that our Creator has endowed all people with the right

to life, liberty, and the pursuit of happiness. We make reparation for the offenses against you and against human dignity that have taken place in this nation. May our hearts be united to yours, so that our families and communities enjoy peace and happiness. May broken relationships be reconciled, injustices repaired, and the wounds of our land be healed. May your holy Catholic Church serve as a sign pointing all people to your infinite love. O desire of nations and center of history, we ask you to bless these United States of America, who live and reign with God the Father in the unity of the Holy Spirit, God forever and ever. Amen.

Hello everyone, welcome to another session of Chain of Love. I'm your host Mara, here live in Ave Maria, Florida. It's such a joy to be with you all today. Today is June 4th, 2026. We're in the month of the that we celebrate and commemorate the Feast of the Sacred Heart of Jesus. And the novena to the Sacred Heart of Jesus just began yesterday. So it's not too late to pray the novena, and we'll end on the day of the Feast of the Sacred Heart, which is coming up. And today, or not today, tomorrow rather, is going to be First Friday. And the First Friday devotion, I'm going to talk about that after we pray a Divine Mercy Chaplet. And there's a lot of great graces that comes about with the devotion to this First Friday devotion. So we'll be talking about that. And I'd like to, before we begin praying our Divine Mercy Chaplet, I just want to let you know that at any point during this prayer session, you can call the prayer line below at your screen and or text, leave voicemail right now as we're on live and or also after the show, and we'll write down your intentions and pray specifically for your intentions. So let's begin in the name of the Father and of the Son and of the Holy Spirit. Amen. Come Holy Spirit. Lord, thank you for another day of life, another day that we can glorify you and praise your name. I pray that at the end of this prayer session, we can be drawn ever more closer to you and trust you in all things, in good times and bad. In the name of the Father, and of the Son, and of the Holy Spirit, amen. So some of our prayer intentions, something beautiful about it is that we get these intentions from around the country and even around the world. So it's really cool hearing where these intentions are from. And a bunch of them actually came from New York City. And that's actually exciting because I don't really remember seeing intentions from New York City. So this is from an anonymous students, plural, so for this one, for trust, fortitude, and confidence, for faith and understanding, for chastity and perseverance. And these next couple intentions are going to be from New York City, from St. John's Prep, class of 2026. So know of our prayers for you and for all recent graduates. The same school from St. John's Prep in New York City, for this student struggles with doubt, we pray for him that our Lord can show the way. And another intention, make sure I lose one here, okay. Another intention from New York City, from the same school, is for the student to know their identity in Christ and to fully live out their vocation. We pray for this student. And for another student's financial needs, from St. John's Prep in New York City, know of our prayers for you. And another student from New York City, St. John's Prep, class of 2026, for the student's personal struggles and insecurities, and for the student to find confidence, we pray, Lord, hear our prayer. Another St. John's Prep in New York City anonymous student, for the student's anxieties, we pray that our Lord can heal him from anything that is keeping him away from trusting in God, which includes anxiety. Another student from New York City from St. John's Prep, class of 2026, for this student to always find consolation in God. That's beautiful, to find consolation in God and not in other people or other things, but and God alone. I think those were all the intentions from New York from that school. I just want to make sure. I wanted to Google those all together. Okay, I think that was all. This next intention comes from Brenda Texas for her family's health. We pray, Lord, hear our prayer. And for Janet Berger from Michigan, for the souls of Luis and Chris, for her family's health. Lord, hear our prayer. For Patrick Smith from New York, for his cousin Karen's operation for cancer later this month, and for his healing from knee problems, we pray, Lord, hear our prayer. For Cecilia from Texas, for Sharon, who is in the hospital, and for family's healing, we pray, Lord, hear our prayer. For Marge from Pennsylvania, for her daughter who has lung problems, and for her second daughter who is ill, we pray, Lord, hear our prayer. For Isabel Hernandez from Texas, for her healing from addictions, and for her son Nicholas, and for her daughter, we pray, Lord, hear our prayer. For Brenda from Texas, for her family and their health, and for her healing from arthritis, we pray, Lord, hear our prayer. We pray, glory be to the Father, and to the Son, and to the Holy Spirit. Pardon me. As it was in the beginning, pardon me, as now and ever shall be, for without end, amen. In the name of the Father, and of the Son, and of the Holy Spirit. Amen. We're going to take a quick pause real quick, viewing our Lord here again, the Blessed Sacrament, and I invite you at this time of adoration to pause and reflect on any intentions that you want to bring before our Lord before we pray the Divine Mercy Chaplet.

0: prayed on regular rosary beads, or sometimes people have chaplets, which instead of a cross is a little medal of Divine Mercy, the image of Divine Mercy, rather. But you can also pray it with your fingers, or just sit back, relax, and just pray, even without a physical rosary in hand. But let's pray. We always like to pray when we're praying a Divine Mercy chaplet, to pray for the poor souls in purgatory, for the Lord's mercy to gush out onto them, and for the conversion of sinners, and for the dying. And we especially want to pray for the dying, because at the moment of death is when a lot of conversions happen, because people realize that this is it, and that any choice that they made is going to determine their fate, or they're going to determine where they go at the end of life. And so God's mercy is right there at the moment of death, right before we take our last breath, and we want to know that we need to trust Him in all times, and asking our Lord to bring an outpouring of His mercy, especially to those who live their lives not knowing God or offending God, and that at the last moment of death they can still turn back to Him. And we just pray that people will say yes to God's mercy, and so that more people can join us in heaven. It's also good to pray for anybody that you know who has passed away recently, or passed away a few years ago, generations ago, just to think about them intentionally, because know that when you're intentionally thinking about somebody, when you pray, that is really powerful, and that has a lot of meaning to that. So, and again, if you have any prayer intentions, feel free to call the prayer line below at your screen. The prayer line is open before, during, this session, and I invite you, please don't hesitate to call. Know that we love hearing from where you're from, and knowing that, and hearing your intention, knowing that all be united in prayer. Pray for your intention in particular. Let's pray in the name of the Father, and of the Son, and of the Holy Spirit. Amen. You expired, Jesus, but the source of life gushed forth souls, and the ocean of mercy opened up the whole world. O fount of life, fathomable divine mercy, envelop the whole world and empty yourself out upon us. O blood and water, which gushed forth from the heart of Jesus as a fount of mercy for us, I trust in you. O blood and water, which gushed forth from the heart of Jesus as a fount of mercy for us, I trust in you. O blood and water, which gushed forth from the heart of Jesus as a fount of mercy for us, I trust in you. Our Father, who art in heaven, hallowed be thy name. Thy kingdom come, thy will be done, on earth as it is in heaven. Give us this day our daily bread, and forgive us our trespasses, as we forgive those who trespass against us. And lead us not into temptation, but deliver us from evil. Amen. Hail Mary, full of grace, the Lord is with thee. Blessed art thou among women, and blessed is the fruit of thy womb, Jesus. Holy Mary, Mother of God, pray for us sinners, now and at the hour of our death. Amen. I believe in God, the Father, the Almighty, creator of heaven and earth, and in Jesus Christ, his only Son, our Lord, who was conceived by the Holy Spirit, born of the Virgin Mary, suffered under Pontius Pilate, was crucified, died, and was buried. He descended to the dead. On the third day he rose again. He ascended into heaven and is seated at the right hand of God, the Father, the Almighty. From thence he shall come forth to judge the living and the dead. I believe in the Holy Spirit, the Holy Catholic Church, the communion of saints, the forgiveness of sins, the resurrection of the body, and life everlasting. Amen. What's the first decade here? Please pray. Eternal Father, I offer you the body and blood, soul and divinity of your dearly beloved Son, our Lord Jesus Christ, in atonement for our sins and those of the whole world. For the sake of his sorrowful passion, have mercy on us and on the whole world. For the sake of his sorrowful passion, have mercy on us and on the whole world. For the sake of his sorrowful passion, have mercy on us and on the whole world. For the sake of his sorrowful passion, have mercy on us and on the whole world. For the sake of his sorrowful passion, have mercy on us and on the whole world. For the sake of his sorrowful passion, have mercy on us and on the whole world. For the sake of his sorrowful passion, have mercy on us and on the whole world. For the sake of his sorrowful passion, have mercy on us and on the whole world. For the sake of his sorrowful passion, have mercy on us and on the whole world. For the sake of his sorrowful passion, have mercy on us and on the whole world. Eternal Father, I offer you the body and blood, soul and divinity of your dearly beloved Son, our Lord Jesus Christ, in atonement for our sins and those of the whole world. For the sake of his sorrowful passion, have mercy on us and on the whole world. For the sake of his sorrowful passion, have mercy on us and on the whole world. For the sake of his sorrowful passion, have mercy on us and on the whole world. For the sake of his sorrowful passion, have mercy on us and on the whole world. For the sake of his sorrowful passion, have mercy on us and on the whole world. For the sake of his sorrowful passion, have mercy on us and on the whole world. For the sake of his sorrowful passion, have mercy on us and on the whole world. For the sake of his sorrowful passion, have mercy on us and on the whole world. For the sake of his sorrowful passion, have mercy on us and on the whole world. For the sake of his sorrowful passion, have mercy on us and on the whole world. Eternal Father, I offer you the body and blood, soul and divinity of your dearly beloved Son, our Lord Jesus Christ, in atonement for our sins and those of the world. For the sake of his sorrowful passion, have mercy on us and on the whole world. For the sake of his sorrowful passion, have mercy on us and on the whole world. For the sake of his sorrowful passion, have mercy on us and on the whole world. For the sake of his sorrowful passion, have mercy on us and on the whole world. For the sake of his sorrowful passion, have mercy on us and on the whole world. For the sake of his sorrowful passion, have mercy on us and on the whole world. For the sake of his sorrowful passion, have mercy on us and on the whole world. For the sake of his sorrowful passion, have mercy on us and on the whole world. For the sake of his sorrowful passion, have mercy on us and on the whole world. For the sake of his sorrowful passion, have mercy on us and on the whole world. Eternal Father, I offer you the body and blood, soul and divinity of your dearly beloved Son, our Lord Jesus Christ, in atonement for our sins and those of the whole world. For the sake of his sorrowful passion, have mercy on us and on the whole world. For the sake of his sorrowful passion, have mercy on us and on the whole world. For the sake of his sorrowful passion, have mercy on us and on the whole world. For the sake of his sorrowful passion, have mercy on us and on the whole world. For the sake of his sorrowful passion, have mercy on us and on the whole world. For the sake of his sorrowful passion, have mercy on us and on the whole world. For the sake of his sorrowful passion, have mercy on us and on the whole world. For the sake of his sorrowful passion, have mercy on us and on the whole world. For the sake of his sorrowful passion, have mercy on us and on the whole world. For the sake of his sorrowful passion, have mercy on us and on the whole world. Eternal Father, have mercy on us and on the whole world. Eternal Father, I offer you the body and blood, soul and divinity of your dearly beloved Son, our Lord Jesus Christ, in atonement for our sins and those of the whole world. For the sake of his sorrowful passion, have mercy on us and on the whole world. For the sake of his sorrowful passion, have mercy on us and on the whole world. For the sake of his sorrowful passion, have mercy on us and on the whole world. For the sake of his sorrowful passion, have mercy on us and on the whole world. For the sake of his sorrowful passion, have mercy on us and on the whole world. For the sake of his sorrowful passion, have mercy on us and on the whole world. For the sake of his sorrowful passion, have mercy on us and on the whole world. For the sake of his sorrowful passion, have mercy on us and on the whole world. For the sake of his sorrowful passion, have mercy on us and on the whole world. For the sake of his sorrowful passion, have mercy on us and on the whole world. Holy God, Holy Mighty One, Holy Immortal One, have mercy on us and on the whole world. Holy God, Holy Mighty One, Holy Immortal One, have mercy on us and on the whole world. Holy God, Holy Mighty One, Holy Immortal One, have mercy on us and on the whole world. Eternal God, in whom mercy is endless, and the treasury of compassion inexhaustible, look kindly upon us and increase your mercy in us, that in difficult moments we might not despair, nor become despondent, but with great confidence submit ourselves to your holy will, which is love and mercy itself. Amen. In the name of the Father, and of the Son, and of the Holy Spirit. Amen. Now before we pray the Divine Mercy Chaplet, I love to pray, I think there's a litany to the Sacred Heart of Jesus, and as we're in the month of June, which is dedicated to the Sacred Heart, The Feast of the Sacred Heart is coming up next week, and tomorrow is First Friday. I'd love to pray that prayer with you. And the reason why I wanted to pray the Divine Mercy Chaplet was because Divine Mercy and Sacred Heart of Jesus, well, they're the same person, first of all. But the ideas, Jesus appears to St. Faustina right when Divine Mercy and showing his image of mercy. And when Jesus appeared to St. Margaret Mary Alacoque in France, he was revealing to her his Sacred Heart. And it's kind of like cool, it's this like foreshadowment of Jesus revealing his precious love to us. And the Sacred Heart and the Divine Mercy are combined, because the Divine Mercy in the heart of Jesus is merciful. They combine like that. And it's interesting, today when I was going on a drive, I found someone had in their yard a flag with the Divine Mercy, picture of Jesus and Divine Mercy. It was a different one, I haven't seen it before, but then inside of like, I'm trying to think, I don't have a picture of Divine Mercy here, but where they have this light coming out, when there's this light coming out of like Jesus's like heart area for the Divine Mercy, when he has his hand here, and there's like this ray of light, and there's two rays coming out, one blue and one red, and symbolizing the blood and water that gushed forth when one of the Roman soldiers pierced his side. But what I'm trying to say is, when I saw that image, it was Divine Mercy, but then at that part of that was on like the chest/heart area of our Lord, they put the Sacred Heart. So it was like a Sacred Heart and Divine Mercy image, like a hybrid in between, and it was really beautiful because I haven't really seen that before. And it's taking the two ideas and symbols of and realities of Divine Mercy and that image with the image of the Sacred Heart. So it was really beautiful. And it made me think, well, why not pray Divine Mercy Chaplet? Because it's that same idea of God's infinite love within the Sacred Heart of Jesus. So I like to pray, what is it called? I just forgot. The Litany of the Sacred Heart of Jesus. And again, at any point during this prayer session, I invite you to call the prayer line below, and we're going to pray the Litany to the Sacred Heart of Jesus. Before I pray the Litany of the Sacred Heart of Jesus, though, I'd really like to advise you and encourage you tomorrow to go to Mass and confession and receive the graces of the Sacred Heart of Jesus for the First Friday. So I'm going to look up the requirements again so I make sure I have them correct for you all for the feast, so for the First Friday devotion. Requirement for First Friday. I'll make sure I got a good website to find it. Okay, here it is. And it's 9 First Fridays, devotion of reparation to the Sacred Heart of Jesus. So it's 9 consecutive First Fridays. This is what Jesus said. On Friday during Holy Communion, he said these words to his unworthy slave, if I mistake not, I promise you in the excessive mercy of my heart that its all-powerful love will grant to all those who receive Holy Communion on 9 First Fridays of consecutive months the grace of final repentance. They will not die under my displeasure or without receiving their sacraments. My Divine Heart making itself their assured refuge at the last moment. So what Jesus says is to receive communion. Sorry, I gotta fill my nose real fast. His words are that St. Margaret Mary Alacoque, who was a French nun, recorded in the 16th century? Sorry, no, am I saying that right? In the 17th century, rather. And the main thing is to go to Mass and receive Jesus in Holy Communion. And it says also go to confession, but no, it says some Catholic resources on this devotion say that confession is not strictly required unless you need the sacrament in order to receive a worthy communion. In other words, you need to go to confession so you can be in a state of grace before you receive our Lord and the Blessed Sacrament. Other sources say you must go to confession within 8 days before or after the Friday, even if you are in the state of grace. If in doubt, consult your spirit director. The more prevalent view prescribes the latter. So what Jesus said to Margaret Mary Alacoque, at least this is from the website of Catholic Community of Colchester, Holy Cross, Our Lady of Grace. It's, I think, a parish or something, somewhere. And what Jesus says in the written word, like what St. Margaret Mary Alacoque quoted, was to receive communion. That's, like, I think, pretty sure the main thing that he says. But and then some sources say, oh, you need to go to confession, if you're in mortal sin. But if you're in a state of grace, you don't have to. But even if you are in a state of grace, you might have to. But I would just recommend going to confession if you haven't been to confession in a while, to go, and if you're in a state of grace, if you know people have different schedules on when they go to confession, I think the church recommends, I believe, going at least monthly. So just keep that in mind. Like, you don't want to go to confession too often to become scrupulous, but you don't want to go not frequently enough. So going between 3 to 4 weeks is, I think, a good thing to do. And the most important thing, though, is to just receive Jesus worthily in Holy Communion on First Friday. And I think it's wonderful, if you haven't heard of this devotion, start this Friday, because it's the feast of, it's during this whole, like, month of the Feast of the Sacred Heart of Jesus. So it's beautiful to start in June, as we're celebrating that. And do that for 9 consecutive Fridays, and you can't go wrong. There's actually this story that a priest told me once, and if I remember, it was a while ago that I heard the story. I met this priest in Medjugorje. He went with us to Medjugorje, and he said, I believe that he was asked to go to last rites to someone. I believe it was him that was asked to go to do last rites for someone. I don't think it was him telling the story of another priest doing this, but anyways, the story goes that there was this man who was called, who asked for last rites, or his family got, I don't know, somehow he was able to get last rites. And I think the priest asked, like, oh wow, like, did this man grow up Catholic? Like, he seemed like fervor for God. And the family said, no, but, or maybe they said, not really, but I think the thing was, he actually went, I think, to Catholic school. And I think in Catholic school, they made them do that. And so his mercy was he outdone himself, and he was able to, even though, like, if you did it, like, years ago and you forgot, like, God is going to still give you that access. And it gives you great peace knowing that you're not going to die suddenly, as it were, if you've done this, because you know that God is going to give you these sacraments, the sacraments of, like, I believe it's, like, last rites at the end of, at that moment of your death, because this is the graces. Okay, there's 12 graces. Number 1, I will give them all the graces necessary for their state of life. 2, I will establish peace in their homes. 3, I will comfort them in all their afflictions. 4, I will be their strength during life and above all during death, which is very important. 5, I will bestow a large blessing upon all their undertakings. 6, sinners shall find in my heart the source in the infinite ocean of mercy. 7, tepid soul shall grow fervent. 8, fervent soul shall quickly mount to high perfection. That sounds pretty cool. 9, I will bless every place where a picture of my heart shall be set up and honored. And side note there, it's really important to have an image of the Sacred Heart somewhere in your house and keep it somewhere that everybody can see. My family has a picture of our Lord. It kind of, like, has this foreshadowment to look kind of like Sacred Heart, and it's in our living room, but we also have a regular Sacred Heart image in another one of our rooms. So it's beautiful to have an image of your Sacred Heart. There's, like, some Sacred Heart statues. Like, I have a Sacred Heart statue. It's like a heart. It's just like the heart with the crown of thorns, and it's beautiful. Can't get enough of the Sacred Heart. I will give to priest, number 10, I will give to priest the gift of touching the most hardened hearts. 11, those who shall promote this devotion shall have their names written in my heart, never to be blotted out. That sounds really beautiful. So keep spreading the message of the First Friday's devotion, and Jesus will have your name written in his heart and never to be blotted out, which is so beautiful. And number 12, this is the best part. I promise you in the excessive mercy of my heart that my all-powerful love will grant all to those who communicate on the First Friday and 9 consecutive months the grace of final penitence, they shall not die in my disgrace, nor without receiving their sacraments. My divine heart shall be their safe refuge in their last moment. And also, a side note, please remember, at the moment of your, so please, I encourage you, please, please, please, there's so many things that we do in this life, mind your brothers and sisters in Christ, And a lot of it, at the end of time, does not matter. But there are some things that really do matter. All this stuff. Well, the most important thing is, did you use your time to serve God, and do you love God and neighbor? And number two, doing these spiritual exercises that will prepare you for death. And, like, it's so important. It's so, so, so important. The first Friday devotion, the first Saturday devotion, and that's another great opportunity of grace. The Seven Sorrows devotion, where if you pray Seven Sorrows daily, Our Lady will come at the moment of your death, and you'll see the face of your mother, and she'll take you to our Lord. Or just praying the rosary and how Our Lady has you under her mantle, or wearing the scapular with the guidance and protection of Our Lady. Like, there's so many different, praying to my two chaplets, going to Mass, praying for the poor souls in purgatory, and them getting out, and them praying for you. And there's just so much important things that we can do during this life, to help us. It's like we're like on, like as Saint Therese described it, like the earth is thy ship and not thy home, and so we're just on a boat passing by, and we need to prepare as we're on this journey, to prepare for heaven. And so it's really important to make the afterlife a priority of making sure we get there with God's grace, because we can't do it alone, but making sure we're putting in the effort to try to really draw closer to God, and to really, really try to get to heaven. The perfect balance of God's grace and infinite mercy that we can never, ever deserve, but also trusting Him and doing our part of trusting in God and working hard for the kingdom of God. It's that perfect balance. So I just want to put that out there. But please, please do the Seven Sorrows again. Seven Sorrows of Mary is another devotion. That's a great one. But I mean, this, in particular today, please do consider, please, I beg you to do the First Friday's devotion. It is beautiful. You'll never regret it. It's such a gift. We get to receive Jesus. And if we receive Jesus worthily for 9 consecutive months on First Fridays, we get to spend eternity with Him, God willing. And it's beautiful. So please, please, please do that. God is just like pouring out graces. Okay, now let's pray. With that in mind, let's pray now that we get an idea of the Sacred Heart of Jesus. And also, I didn't really explain this very well, but our Lord appeared to St. Margaret Mary Alica, who was a French nun in the 1600s. And he was just spreading this message of His infinite love and mercy with the Sacred Heart of Jesus. So, and He talked about the devotion that I just told you about. So that's like a basic outline of the Sacred Heart of Jesus. Hi, this is Mara from Mary Vision. How can I pray for you today?
1: Hello, Mara. This is Teresa from Delaware, and I would ask for prayers for a new charismatic renewal in our local diocese. They just started last night, and with the bishop, that he's trying to get the Holy Spirit and the people involved with the Holy Spirit. So I would ask for your prayers for that movement in our diocese.
0: That is beautiful. And is your diocese, do you have a new bishop?
1: Yeah, Bishop Koenig was the one who said the Mass yesterday, blessing the whole movement and asking for God's guidance.
0: That is beautiful. And remind me, was this bishop new this year?
1: He's the 10th bishop of the Wilmington Diocese, and he's been the bishop for at least 2 years, if not more.
0: Oh, that's beautiful. Well, definitely pray for that. We definitely need the Holy Spirit's involvement with the church. We forget to pray to the Holy Spirit. We often forget to pray to the Holy Spirit, so we'll definitely pray for that, especially as we pray the Litany of the Sacred Heart of Jesus, and to pray, come Holy Spirit, and that the Holy Spirit can always guide us. Thank you, Teresa. Have a blessed day.
1: Bye.
0: So Teresa is asking for prayers for her diocese, the Diocese of Wilmington. Her bishop was just at a Mass, and I think is approving this kind of charismatic renewal. And so we pray that the Holy Spirit can just guide the Diocese of Wilmington and all the dioceses in the world. And what I forgot to mention earlier was At the moment of your death, when you do the First Friday devotion, and I'm losing my train of thought here, but you get your last rites. That's beautiful, wonderful. But ask the priest, and please remember this. Please do remember this. Guardian angels, remind your person, the person that you're guarding. Ask for an apostolic blessing. I think I'm saying that right. Let me just double check, make sure I'm saying that right. Hold on 1 second. Apostolic. Yes, okay. Yes, apostolic blessing for the dying. It's really, really, really beautiful. It's an apostolic pardon. It's kind of like a plenary indulgence for the dying person. So it's very important, because I think it can help you really get those graces going and shaving off purgatory time. So please, please do that. Ask for the apostolic blessing. And it's beautiful because it's kind of like it was a formalized blessing imparted by the Pope. So it's kind of like the Pope. It's kind of like this like passed down tradition. So please, please ask for the apostolic blessing at the moment of your death. Not just for last rites, but apostolic blessing. Remember that. AB, apostolic blessing. AB, apostolic blessing. Don't forget. At the moment of your death. I'll say it again. Apostolic blessing. Apostolic blessing. Apostolic blessing. Do not forget to ask for the apostolic blessing. Okay. Okay. Litany of the Sacred Heart of Jesus. In the name of the Father, and of the Son, and of the Holy Spirit. Amen. Lord, have mercy. Lord, have mercy. Christ, have mercy. Christ, have mercy. Lord, have mercy. Lord, have mercy. God, our Father in heaven, have mercy on us. God, the Son, Redeemer of the world, have mercy on us. God, the Holy Spirit, have mercy on us. Holy Trinity, one God, have mercy on us. Heart of Jesus, Son of the Eternal Father, have mercy on us. Heart of Jesus, formed by the Holy Spirit in the womb of the Virgin Mother, have mercy on us. Heart of Jesus, one with the Eternal Word, have mercy on us. Heart of Jesus, infinite in majesty, have mercy on us. Heart of Jesus, holy temple of God, have mercy on us. Heart of Jesus, Heart of Jesus, tabernacle of the Most High, have mercy on us. Heart of Jesus, house of God and gate of heaven, have mercy on us. Heart of Jesus, aflame with love for us, have mercy on us. Heart of Jesus, source of justice and love, have mercy on us. Heart of Jesus, full of goodness and love, have mercy on us. Heart of Jesus, wellspring of all virtue, have mercy on us. Heart of Jesus, worthy of all praise, have mercy on us. Heart of Jesus, King and center of all hearts, have mercy on us. Heart of Jesus, treasure house of wisdom and knowledge, have mercy on us. Heart of Jesus, in whom there dwells the fullness of God, have mercy on us. Heart of Jesus, in whom the Father is well pleased, have mercy on us. Heart of Jesus, from whose fullness we have all received, have mercy on us. Heart of Jesus, desire of the eternal hills, have mercy on us. Heart of Jesus, patient and full of mercy, have mercy on us. Heart of Jesus, generous to all who turn to you, have mercy on us. Heart of Jesus, fountain of life and holiness, have mercy on us. Heart of Jesus, atonement for our sins, have mercy on us. Heart of Jesus, overwhelmed with insults, have mercy on us. Heart of Jesus, broken for our sins, have mercy on us. Heart of Jesus, obedient even to have mercy on death, have mercy on us. Heart of Jesus, obedient even to death, have mercy on us. Heart of Jesus, pierced by a lance, have mercy on us. Heart of Jesus, source of all consolation, have mercy on us. Heart of Jesus, our life and our resurrection, have mercy on us. Heart of Jesus, our peace and reconciliation, have mercy on us. Heart of Jesus, victim of our sins, have mercy on us. Heart of Jesus, salvation of all who trust in you, have mercy on us. Heart of Jesus, hope of all who die in you, have mercy on us. Heart of Jesus, delight in all the saints, have mercy on us. Lamb of God, who takes away the sins of the world, have mercy on us. Lamb of God, you take away the sins of the world, have mercy on us. Lamb of God, you take away the sins of the world, have mercy on us. Jesus, gentle and humble of heart, touch our hearts and make them like your own. Let us pray. Grant, we pray, Almighty God, that we, who glory in the heart of your beloved Son and recall the wonders of his love for us, may be made worthy to receive an overflowing measure of grace, that from the fount of heavenly gifts, through Christ our Lord, amen. In the name of the Father, and of the Son, and of the Holy Spirit, amen. And I invite you now, if we can, because I'm getting some congestion here, we can spend some time in adoration, because Jesus in adoration is the Sacred Heart. He is in the skies, as it will, under the bread, we know that he is present, and that is the Sacred Heart of Jesus right there. So please bring to the Sacred Heart of Jesus and Divine Mercy Heart of Jesus all of your cares, your concerns, your worries, your things that you're grateful for, things that you want to grow in, your insecurities, anxieties, any depression, any sickness, mental, physical, or spiritual. Pray. Please put yourself in the presence and ask God to help you draw ever more closer to him. So let's just spend some time in adoration now.

Christian joy. As John Paul II said, people on by praying for the Pope's intentions, we've come to a close now, so we're going to pray one Our Father, one Hail Mary, and one Glory Be for the Pope's intentions. In the name of the Father, Son, and Holy Spirit, amen. Our Father, who art in heaven, hallowed be thy name. Thy kingdom come, thy will be done, on earth as it is in heaven. Give us this day our daily bread, and forgive us our trespasses, as we forgive those who trespass against us. Lead us not into temptation, but deliver us from evil. Amen. Hail Mary, full of grace, the Lord is with thee. Blessed art thou among women, and blessed is the fruit of thy womb, Jesus. Holy Mary, Mother of God, pray for us sinners, now and at the hour of our death. Amen. Glory be to the Father, and to the Son, and to the Holy Spirit, as it was in the beginning, is now, and ever shall be, world without end. Amen. In the name of the Father, and of the Son, and of the Holy Spirit. Amen. Thank you all so much for joining me, and I pray that you have a blessed rest of your evening.

Hello everybody, my name is Father Gustavo Santos, I'm from the Archdiocese of Miami, and I'm the parochial vicar at St. John Newman Catholic Church. They asked me to give you a message of peace through our Blessed Mother, the Queen of Peace. And the best message that I can tell you is that she trusts the words in the Bible and she kept them in her heart. And she always believed in what the Lord was telling her throughout her whole life, so much that even when her son was crucified and dead on a cross, she still believed that God could even get something good out of that situation. And because she trusted and because she waited in God the Father, her son was risen from the dead. And she then is the mother of our faith. She's the mother of peace. Why? Because if she witnessed the resurrection against all odds, then our lives must be in peace, because even in our most difficult trials, we know that we can have the resurrection, even from the dead, that for the world, that is something impossible. Thank you, and God bless you all.